0: over really the last 25, 30 years now. And for folks, if you've ever heard of Rivals.com, Shannon Terry created that. It was largely his idea, his concept, his implementation. He did such a good job with Rivals.com that he sold it and eventually did 24/7 sports, had great success with that, repeated his business model, and then started On3. So if you've only heard of one of those sites and had not heard of all three of them, Shannon Terry is the inventor and the creator of all of those businesses. I mention him, I bring him up because he is somebody who, in his most recent venture, has actually hit a little bit of a stumbling block. And this is a businessman, a tech man, an innovator who's had tremendous success. Even he is running into the, well, how do you make sports coverage work in this era of internet content? And, you have aggregators and people, passing information on from Twitter that's behind a paywall. There's just like so much that goes on here, right? So like, how do you monetize sports coverage? And seeing as this is a sports, high school sports show, it's made me think about like the greater question of how do people like us, or the Jesse Smithies, the John Varlas from the Daily Memphian, if you're with a local paper anywhere across this state, there are dozens of those. How do you make the finances work? And as it gets more and more challenging, like, what does the future landscape of coverage look like? And I think, Chris, if you just look on a Friday night at what comes out of the Middle Tennessee area, which is the largest piece of our state, there are fewer coverage outlets than there used to be. And even the ones that are providing content, such as the Tennessean, are doing it in a drastically different fashion than how they did just 5, 10 years ago, because the business model and the finances are not clicking and not working for them. So they've had to reinvent themselves and find a way to try to make that work. But again, it is a challenge. And so I guess I would say two things, to the listener out there. One, without you, without your listenership, without, if you're subscribing to one of these outlets, without your subscriptions, your readership, your following, these outlets cannot continue to exist in the long term without losing money. And it's hard to run a business if you're losing money. And two, if you care about these shows and you care about the passion of what we're doing, spread the word and make it known, because without all of you, again, as I just said, it's a struggle to kind of picture how all of this has success as we continue just in the next 5 years, much less 10, 15 years. Because as you said, you started 30 years ago. I started 20 years ago. And back then, when you picked up a newspaper, there were box scores from anywhere from 50 to 75 Middle Tennessee games. There were write-ups from games, 15, 20 games from any given Friday night.
1: Yep. And I started at a paper back in the day called Sports Nashville, and I covered 30 teams every week. So I had 30 blurbs to write every single week, and that would do all sports and everything. And it was just a huge part of the coverage of that particular paper. And now you just don't have that. I mean, you have people that do their best to cover it, but when you're talking 100 teams, and you've got one or two people, versus there were, I think, I don't know, six or seven, of us very low paid college kids at the time that were doing that work. And then you had the regular sports writers on top of that. That's just not that layer and level of coverage anymore. And so it is a bit of a dying medium from that perspective. It's a changing medium, and I think everything is changing, right? We hope all of you guys will certainly continue to listen to this, but also make sure you're checking in with our folks that we have on every week, and their content. It's really important, and it helps the coverage of our kids. This is kind of cool and something to look back on one day and really appreciate. So we ask that if you don't mind, make sure you check out all the great folks that make this happen, including our wonderful radio stations across the state of Tennessee. We need to take a break. We're going to come back with all of the high school football coverage across the state. We really appreciate your time and you being with us. We'll be back with more on Tennessee Prep Weekly, brought to you by the Tennessee Highway Safety.
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5: And welcome back into Tennessee Prep Weekly, brought to you by the Tennessee Highway Safety Office, who reminds you that drunk driving is the ultimate form of sportsmanlike conduct. Fans, don't let fans drive drunk. Chris Eakes, alongside our good friend Mr. Jesse Smithy, who is joining us from the Knoxville area in five-star preps. Jesse, how are we doing this week, bud?
6: We're doing well. I enjoyed the break that Week 8 gave us, even though we still covered a ton of games on Friday night. Week 8 was East Tennessee's kind of fall break, everybody take off week. I think there were more than 150 teams around the state who followed suit. But really excited about these last 3 weeks of the regular season.
5: Jesse went up in the mountains, for those that don't know, and moonshine for the weekend. It was fantastic.
6: No. I just kind of chilled out and just relaxed as much as I could. It's been a hard season, a lot of work this year, and I used to get really mad when we'd get to weeks 8 and 9 just because so many teams took off, but as five-star preps has grown over the years, more responsibilities have come, and so I welcome the little break, the little small schedule that we had at week 8, so I just kind of chilled out at home and watched football.
5: Me too. I'm doing this show from the beach, so hey, can't be all bad.
6: I'm jealous, yeah.
5: So, folks, he did not go to the mountains. I was kidding about that. He just did it in his garage with his copper seals there. all right. So, you're right. Hey, weeks 8 and 9, you know, get everybody a little bit of a break. But there still were 18 games played in the greater Knoxville area this last week. So, 36 teams involved. And, Jesse, what a bunch of blowouts. I mean, just kind of everywhere. So we're going to talk about the two or three that were relatively close, and then we'll kind of break out onto some of this week's games. And let's start with kind of the big one we talked about a week ago, Knox Gray, Sevier County. Not a ton of defense to be played in this one. Too many skilled guys on the field, too many talented players. And when you have a lot of talented players, this is kind of how games go. That ended up being the case. 50-48, Grace gets the win.
6: Did not feel good about Sevier County after watching them get just walloped by Greenville 2 weeks ago. And there just wasn't a lot of fight in that team. Yes, Greenville is great, and they have a lot of great players. They have great coaches. They schemed up Sevier County extremely well and just did everything they were supposed to do to beat Sevier County in that game. I wanted to see more fight out of Sevier County in this game against Grace Christian. And I got that. And I think everybody got that. Sevier County is not a team that's supposed to be trying to get feel-good losses or whatever you want to call it. But I feel like they left that game feeling like they're where they need to be going into the second half of the year into the 5A playoffs, because I didn't see it against Greenville. And I finally saw what Sevier County could be in that game against Grace Christian. Cooper Newman threw for 400 yards. He threw 6 touchdowns. Parker Newman had nearly 200 yards receiving and 3 touchdowns. They ran the ball complimentary running.

0: of the football to match up with the passing game. Defense, you mentioned it. Yeah, it was a little porous on both sides on that night. But I saw the will and the drive and the want to out of Sevier County that I need to see. And that's a good sign for them going forward. As for Grace Christian, just had the lead, lost the lead, had the lead late, and was able to hold off of a hungry Sevier County team. And Grace Christian has a lot of big games coming up over the next 3 weeks that will decide their region championship fate. They're going to be favored in all of those games. And, man, it's truly a pick-your-poison type of deal when you're trying to defend that offense. They have so many weapons, such a great quarterback, so many great running backs, receivers who can do so many things, offensive linemen. They are truly built for postseason success and winning big football games, and they showed it.
1: It feels like it's a little bit of Grace and BGA and maybe a little bit of everybody else after that in Division II AA right now. CAK this week, Grace has them, and CAK is undefeated. And you know, when you're 7-0, you don't think you're going to go into any game a potential sizable underdog, if you will. But it kind of feels that way this week for CAK, who, again, is having a great season.
0: Sure, and they've gotten a lot of their success on the ground game with Seton Moffitt, their quarterback, who can run for 150 to 200 yards seemingly every night. And they have one of the top 2029 running backs in the state in Isaac Canna. He hasn't got all the offers to merit that yet, but I know what a college level running back looks like when I see it. And that guy's got elite speed and a frame that has a lot of promise to it. Can that run game impose its will against a Grace Christian front that's very formidable? Big guys on that defensive front for Grace Christian. So that's the kind of the key matchup that you're going to want to see in that football game on Thursday night. Can CAK run the football, and can they mix in the passes well enough to keep Grace Christian's defense honest and make a four-quarter game out of it? I have my doubts, but there are a lot of people that doubted CAK coming into this year. I talked to some people that saw them in the preseason, and they're absolutely stunned that CAK is 7-0 at this point. Now, you can't always base your judgment off of scrimmages and what the final score of a scrimmage is, but these were people that know ball, that played college football, that watched CAK play, and they're left scratching their heads. So you got to give your props and your kudos to head coach Chad Speck. He's brought that team a long way, and I'm interested to see how they contend against Grace Christian on Thursday night.
1: If you're Sevier County, you look across what you've got left, you know, region-wise and all of that, but you've played probably your two toughest games of the year. They're out of the way. You lose both of them. You fought like the Dickens to stay on the last one and have a chance to win at the end. And now you go into a region matchup against a team that's 6-2 in Tennessee. You should beat. You should handle. You hope you don't see one of those games this week when they're playing Tennessee High where, you know, you have a letdown and it's closer than it should be.
0: Well, for sure. And that's what I said. I wanted to see the fight out of Sevier County. I wanted to see that mentality that I've seen out of them the last 2 years getting to the state championship game. I wanted to see that out of the Grace Christian game, and I saw that. I think that can sustain them. I think you'll see that out of Cooper Newman and Parker Newman, two seniors who, Chris, they were crushed when they lost that state championship game to Page a year ago. I just did not want any part of that silver championship trophy, hated to even touch it. And now I see that same mentality out of them. So I don't think you'll see a letdown. What I want to see more out of Sevier County is run game. Braden Maples is a Western Kentucky commitment, and at times he's flashed his potential this year. There needs to be games of the next 3 weeks where their run game takes over, and so much pressure is it on Cooper Newman's shoulders.
1: One team we haven't talked a lot about, and look, you know, somebody that went to a rural school, I can speak to this a little bit, and you get out away from the city a little bit, you can kind of get lost, and that's Cosby. 6-1 on the year, Jesse. Handled North Green last week, 64-28, but they've had a really good season. We haven't really mentioned them here on this show. I'm sure maybe you've talked about them a little bit, but just, you know, they're in a really good place in that region and appear to be a pretty good football team.
0: For sure. And here in East Tennessee, whenever Coalfield's doing well or Greenback, they're going to get the lion's share of the headlines in East Tennessee, whereas Jellicoe and the Cosbys of the world maybe get lost in the shadows a little bit. A couple of years ago, Cosby had an unbelievable season and got a one seed and went to the playoffs and got upset in the first round, I think. I believe it's a first or second round game, but I'm pretty sure it's a first round game. And now here they are again. A program that kind of wants to make amends for that. They have some veteran players that are really good. Their quarterback play has been outstanding this year. They love to run the football as well. We've talked about some teams that love to run the football, and Cosby definitely falls in that category. I want to see them get to the playoffs. I want to see them win a game and kind of get that monkey off their back and see what they can do going forward. But they are positioning themselves well to possibly get that home playoff game like they had a few years ago.
1: Seymour continues to roll, had a big win last week. They still find themselves at 4-1 in region play. They've got Elizabethan coming up here in the next week or two. 141-0 over Northview last week. And they've got the week off before Elizabethan, finished up with Granger. And really, it's interesting, Jesse, because all of it comes down now to them, and we'll talk about this even more next week, but this football team getting a win against Elizabethan a week from now, and getting a home playoff game, which I don't know if anybody was predicting that prior to the season, but they are in a spot against Elizabethan team that, quite frankly, is playing a lot better. But I wouldn't put them among the elite Elizabethan teams we've seen over the last decade or so, at least not yet. And Seymour certainly built himself into an interesting story, at least.
0: It's a fun story to follow, and I got to watch them play on Friday night at Northview Academy, and they absolutely whipped Northview Academy. That was a game that many people, including myself, thought would be close.
1: Yeah,
0: and they won that game handily, 41-0. Their Levi Carlson at quarterback played a clean game. Their running back, Grayson Davis, had 3 touchdowns. Their big-time receiver, Mason Brown, got in the end zone. Their big-time defensive end had a strip sack and a touchdown. All their big stars made big plays, and you could see the community support on the road. I mean, they came out and may have had more fans there than Northview Academy did. That's arguable, but certainly looked to be the case. What I'm intrigued about with Seymour in this game coming up with Elizabethan is it's kind of a catch-22 situation. Yes, they have the extra week to prepare for Elizabethan, but there's also an extra week to think about how big this game means and how big it is and what it means. And it's by the time game time comes around here in a couple of weeks, where will they be mentally and emotionally? Because they haven't been in a game of this magnitude in a very long time. And when the community continues to talk about it and talk about it and talk about it, how will they handle the pressure of that game and trying to topple one of the top 4A programs here in East Tennessee and Elizabethan? The good thing is that they have an even-keeled head coach in Caleb Olive, a guy that knows how to handle these types of situations. I mean, he's been around it when he was at Tullahoma. And I think they'll do well. But again, it carries a little bit of intrigue because they seem to be kind of putting all their eggs in that basket trying to get that home playoff game.
1: For those in the Mid-State, Coach John Olive, the Hall of Famer, that former head coach of Tullahoma, won the state championship and then retired and been there a million years. Let's put it this way, Jesse. 30 years ago, I was covering him, and he was the head coach out at Tullahoma. So the Olive family.
0: They beat Elizabethan, right? In that championship? Yeah, so they beat Elizabethan. So Caleb Olive knows all too much about that program, I'm sure, and what Coach Witten does up there at Elizabethan. But yeah, it's been awesome to get to know Caleb, and he's obviously been raised the right way. He knows what to do and what not to do. I've talked to him about him talking to his father and getting advice when he needs to get advice. But he seemed like a guy that was just built for the job, and he's a great fit in the Seymour community. And it's been fun to watch him do his thing.
1: Jesse, let's talk a little bit about 5-star preps here in the middle of the segment. And it's important that we do so because I think the quality of work that you guys do there is phenomenal. And the more people we get to see it, the better off we all are. Talk a little bit about 5-star preps. I know we had the Gulf State tournament, I believe, last week, and there's a lot going on. I know, and I'm looking around, and the Vols are practicing basketball, and I'm getting score updates from the Grizzlies on my iPad, and I know basketball obviously right around the corner here. And we're getting towards the end of the regular season in football. There's a lot that a lot of folks can find at 5-star preps right now.
0: Sure. And if you looked on our website last week, you would see us covering district tournament volleyball championships and telling the story of Central High School here in Knoxville winning their first ever district volleyball championship, or Maryville capitalizing and getting that home playoff advantage in the region tournaments coming up. So we got region tournament weeks coming up this week. As everybody does around the state, there'll be state sectional volleyball going on, I believe, later on in the week. Of course, district tournament soccer is going on. We have a huge cross-country meet in Knoxville going on this Saturday. So, yes, while we do a lot of football content on 5starpreps.com, we also have a wonderful team of writers and photographers and video people who like to go out and tell the stories of soccer and volleyball and all the other fall sports that are going on. So whether a story is going to get 50 clicks or 5,000 clicks, we want to go out there and be visible in our community and let them know that we care about all their sports, not just football. And I feel like that kind of is what makes 5-Star Preps what it is.
1: It really does. Awesome stuff. Make sure everybody go check it out. Sign up for a membership as well. It obviously helps our high school kids in our areas get the coverage they deserve. And Jesse and his team do a wonderful job. And you mentioned Central. I was just kind of sitting here thinking about when was the first time I went to Central? The first time I went to Central was to watch him play a football game. And correct me if I'm wrong, but Todd Helton went to Central, did he not?
0: Yes.
1: And he's played for his dad, did he not?
0: Oh, was that his dad? Joel Helton, I don't, that was before I got up here, but I don't think Joel Helton was his dad. Might have been his uncle.
1: Maybe
0: I could be totally wrong on that, but I'm pretty sure it was his uncle.
1: Well, he was the coach, and I want to say it was like 93 or 94 the first time I went to Central. And so if you're wondering how far back I go in the Knoxville area, I go way, way back too. And anyway, the point being, there's nobody that's been better at covering high school football in the Knoxville area. No knock on anybody that's out there today. I'm sure there are a lot of great people than Jesse. And so if you want the best, that's where you need to go. And you need to go check them out. They do wonderful, wonderful work. And, you know, Jesse and I have talked about this before. When you're in the business that we are, where we cover high school sports, every 4 years, it feels like you get a new family, because every, you know, kids rotate out and grandkids rotate in and other parents and that sort of thing. And so we just want to make sure that folks know of the great work they do out there. Go check them out, 5-Star Preps. So, Jesse, let's move on to some of this week's games that we've got to take a look at. We'll start off in Division II, AAA. McCauley, 3-4. Don't let any of that, if you're a fan or a casual fan, fool you. McCauley is really, really good. They're going to face off against Catholic this week, 6-1. And this will be a test for Catholic. This I don't know that they go in the game and many prognosticators' eyes as a favorite, but and maybe they do. But this is a very good football team they'll be playing this week, even with those four losses.
0: I don't think they know better than to judge McCauley by their record. I mean, just given their knowledge of what goes on in Division II AAA and their past meetings with McCauley, they're definitely not going to be taking this team for granted. And it's a Catholic team, mind you, that's got a little something special. There's something special about them this year. We've talked about all their close wins and heroic comebacks in the final 5 minutes of the game. Outside of really one game, they've been extremely competitive with everybody on their schedule, whether that's in-state teams, out-of-state teams, what have you. And what I want to see happen with Catholic over these next few weeks is them to kind of regain a little bit of confidence in the passing attack. I feel like they've relied a little bit on Mac Bartholomew's legs and Cruz Bunton's legs out of the backfield out of necessity over the last few weeks. And if they can open up the offense, get some guys going downfield, man, this Catholic offensive unit could really be something to watch in the postseason. So that's what I want to see them show signs of in weeks 9, 10, and 11. It's going to be very difficult given that McCauley's on that schedule, Baylor's on that schedule, but they have to do it. They have to find a way to get that pass game going a little bit more consistently.
1: This one is the Knoxville area team to be the favorite, and that's Maryville with a 6-1 record facing off against Science Hill, who's undefeated. You know, I don't know that Science Hill has played the greatest schedule to this point, and that's not a knock on them. They still got DB here at the end and all that, and Maryville. So it's not like they won't be tested come playoff time. But I think it's fair to say, and they played some good teams, They haven't played a Maryville, though. And the way Maryville's playing right now, they certainly have had everybody's attention the last 3 or 4 weeks as they continue to roll. And, again, this game is at Science Hill. They got to go up to the Tri-Cities area.
0: And it's a matchup that we've gotten quite a bit through the years in the postseason and sometimes in the regular season as well. And it seems like Maryville always comes out on top of those matchups. And Chris, I don't know how many times I've heard some chatter from Upper East Tennessee saying this will be the year that Science Hill gets Maryville, and it just never happens. And so this is yet another opportunity for the Hilltoppers to try to knock off a Maryville and get people talking about them a little bit more. They certainly have played really good football this year and definitely have some guys that can get it done on the ground, but maybe that plays into Maryville's favor because they have three Division I linebackers and they have played extremely well on defense this year, even though they had to replace a number of guys, especially on the back end of their defense. So I think Maryville's a little bit better than I thought they would be this year.
1: Me too.
0: Some of the transfers that have come in may not have looked impressive physically when they get off the bus, but they're really showing an ability and a penchant for getting down the field, out on the perimeter, and making big chunk plays happen in the pass game. And they don't have the bell cow running back, a guy that's going to be going to the SEC or anything like that. But they have a serviceable run game and a pass game that's been better than I thought. And certainly, I'm not doubting Will Jones. I was just like, man, I don't see anything that just catches my eye physically in the wide receiver core. And sometimes that's the case with Maryville, but they've just been better speed-wise and athletically than I thought they'd be out there on the edge, and that's paid off for them big time.
1: Jesse Loudon's got an interesting one this week. It's in the non-region game, and it's always kind of interesting to see where these fall for people. Some do all their region in the second half of the season. Some kind of spread it out. But Loudon's got Ray County this week after a week off. Ray County also, as you know, had a week off, and they've got they beat Lenoir City back on the second, 56-0. But what should be a good test for Loudon coming up this week?
0: Yeah, I think so, too. And this is a Ray County team that's had some impressive wins this year. Just going through Friday night scores and seeing them, you know, whip people pretty badly, it caught my attention. And they beat a good Red Bank team there early in the season as well, I remember. So this is a matchup that I think will serve Loudon well, whether they win or lose. I think this will get them right there in the perfect mentality to close out their regular season where they need to and get a number one seed out of their region. So definitely a nice tune-up. It's on the road for Loudon, as you mentioned, and all of Loudon's games the rest of the way are on the road. So they're going to definitely be kind of switched on mentally, I think, by the time they get to November, and this will be a key part of it.
1: I think you're absolutely right. I think it should be fun. I mean, there's not a look this week. We've got, let's see what that number of games was, 32. So we have a few more than last week, but there's still a lot of folks not playing this week. And I think from that perspective, there's some games to watch out there and to take on. And I think that's one of them. South Doyle Clinton face off this week. We know the season South Doyle's had. Clinton's still hovering around 500, but it's a non-region game later in the year with two Knoxville longtime programs. And, you know, we'll see what South Doyle or if Clinton can give him a ball game this week.
0: Yeah, and for both, I think it's a matchup of can we find some momentum here coming out of bye week? Let's get our offense going and go into weeks 10 and 11 on a roll and feeling good about ourselves because both still have work to do in terms of either locking up a playoff spot or bettering its playoff positioning. And for Clinton, the team that came out and won a bunch of region games early, they've kind of stumbled here in the middle to latter part of the year. And so they need to find we talked about Loudon being switched on, they need to flip that switch at Clinton and getting that playoff mindset and find their way into it. So I think South Doyle's a little bit better positioned to make a playoff appearance, but big game still left for the Cherokees. So an intriguing matchup for sure between these two.
1: Last but not least, and certainly an important one here, Hardin Valley Oak Ridge face off this week. Hardin Valley's already got two region losses, and they've still got Oak Ridge this week and Cleveland left. If they want any shot at the playoff, getting into the playoffs, they're going to probably need some help, and they're also going to need to win these last two.
0: Yeah, I've been to Hardin Valley when they've kind of had that build up. They know they have potential this year, and they know they have an opportunity to make the playoffs. And Tyler Wynn has built that program very well. And you could see the disappointment and hurt on their faces when they lost a game to Bradley Central earlier in the season that they had a 12-point lead in the fourth quarter. They knew they needed to win that region game to better their playoff chances, and it got away. And this is another opportunity for them to put all the eggs in the basket, get locked in mentally, emotionally. We talked about Seymour facing that same situation coming up here in a week or so with Elizabeth, and Hard Valley's got that on the table this week. And, man, what a story it would be if they could beat that team that's down the road from them, on kind of down from Pellissippi into Oak Ridge, and make a big statement win for that program. So there's going to be a lot of intensity, a lot of emotion, and a lot of, I think, a lot of just raw determination from Hardin Valley early in this game. Oak Ridge is going to have to weather that and stick in it and maybe run the football until that wears down and see if they can put Hardin Valley away in the fourth quarter. But this is going to be one of the better matchups, I think, in East Tennessee in week nine, and probably one that I'm going to be most interested in out of all of them.
1: He is Jesse Smithy, five-star preps. 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We're going to take a break, come back with more. 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
1: Welcome back to Tennessee Prep Weekly, brought to you by the Tennessee Highway Safety Office. There's no need to consult the playbook. The winning play is to always designate a sober driver. Fans, don't let fans drive drunk. Chris Eakes, alongside our good friend Mr. Andrew Smith from the Johnson City Press, Times News Sports. Andrew, how are we doing this week? I know you had a lot of driving over the weekend.
12: Yeah, following the Vols out to Fayetteville, covering for the paper, certainly made for a long weekend, but it was a fun one. And yeah, trying to get rested up for now the home stretch of the regular season for high school ball as well here.
1: Yeah, people don't know this, but he actually rode a feral hog all the way back to the Tri-Cities area. So we're obviously very excited for him, and he's a little saddle sore. Andrew, I'm not going to lie to you. You missed a whale of a week on Friday night. There was one close game in the greater Upper East Tennessee. One close game. Now, there were not. There was only 11, but it was a rough night. So you certainly picked a good weekend to head off to Arkansas, although you also saw a terrible football game, but for other reasons. The close game Volunteer over Chucky Doak and a 37-34 victory there. And while it wasn't a region game, but a very solid win for the folks in Volunteer.
12: Was, and you know, we make jokes about the Tennessee game, and well, part of that was turnover prone. Well, Volunteer wasn't immune to the turnover bug. They had 5 turnovers in the first half and still won this football game.
1: Wow.
12: Brighton Landry had a couple big scores there for Volunteer, and just overall, you know, the Falcons were finally able to retake the lead there in the second half. And felt like every time they got to 2 scores, Chucky Doak would just answer right back, and they could never quite close the gap to retake the lead themselves, the Black Knights. But yeah, just kind of a wild night up there in Churchill.
1: That's it. That was the close game last week, and not too much more to positively take away from it. So we're going to hop on to some of the games this week, and we'll start off with David Crockett. They've got Cherokee this week, both teams 4-3. Again, not a region game, but an interesting matchup.
12: Yeah, it is for sure. Both teams coming off their bye week as well. You know, I think both teams will have a chance to be a little bit rested, a little bit healthier. I know especially Crockett had been dealing with some injuries on the offensive line side of things, so haven't had a chance to hear maybe how much they've been able to get healthy over the break, but I certainly don't believe that was a bad time for the bye, especially for Crockett. But yeah, to me, this ball game will come down to which defense can do a better job of slowing down the other team's kind of big name engine type player. You know, you look at Crockett, that's AJ Wynn, their quarterback. He runs it, he throws it, he does everything. We've kind of talked about AJ with Crockett all year long. And meanwhile, on the Cherokee side, it's all their running game as well with Jaden Weston, the running back. You know, he's had a, you know, storied career there, broke the all one of the rushing records there their last time before their bye week. So yeah, both teams really want to lean on their guys in this one. So to me, this will come down to which defense can do a better job stopping the other ones. And you know, you look last year, Cherokee kind of went one going away in this one. I would expect it to be a closer ball game than that this go around.
1: Loudoun's an intriguing team. We know that historically they've had some really good teams. They've made it to a state championship game. Obviously, that's 25 years ago or so, but it's certainly a program that has played some really proud football over the years. And it's a team that's also right now 2-5 on the season. They've got North Greene this week, and if you're looking for, hey, how do I make it in the playoffs? They finished with North Greene, Unaka, and Hampton. They've really got to win these North Greene and Unaka games. They want to get into the playoffs. Obviously, the Hampton game's a rivalry game that goes, you know, way back. But a really big game between them and a North Greene team that's still not out of it. And if they finish with Cloudland, Sunbright, and Unaka, so there are opportunities in front of them too. And this is just a really important one this week.
12: It is. You know, you look, you know, both these teams are 2-5 overall, but you look at Cloudland, they're 2-2 in the region. So very much in the playoff picture. And if North Greene's able to get this one, they really find themselves in the mix of things there as well. You know, Cloudland had a big win last week against Sunbright. Had to make that long trek out that way and was able to handle business there. So, you know, on the other side of things, you've got a North Greene team that's maybe trending down a little bit. They got handled by Cosby a week ago. So should be really interesting to see how both teams kind of respond to the different situations, right? You know, how is North Green respond to the adversity versus can Cleveland continue to build off some positive momentum last week? And to me, this is a lot of can Cleveland establish the run game with Grayson Cole? He's kind of been their lead back last year as well as this year. And kind of as he has went, Cleveland's had success this year. So to me, a lot of how this ball game will play out hinges on the effectiveness of Grayson Cole in the Cleveland running game. And also I'll note as well, the last 2 years, both really, really competitive ball games between these two as well. Cleveland won barn burner last year, 58-51. Then 2 years ago, you know, North Green won by two. So it's been a very competitive game the past couple of years as well.
1: Big game for Tennessee High this week. It's a de facto region championship game if Tennessee High were to win. And they've got Sevier County. We know how good Sevier County is. They lost again last week to a very talented Grace team out of Knoxville, and high-scoring affair, I think 50-48, somewhere along there. And so it's a huge night. And honestly, if Tennessee loses, they're probably not going to have a home game. And that's just kind of the way things fall with their loss to Crockett earlier in the year. But what a massive, massive game for the folks out at Tennessee.
12: For sure it is. And, you know, you look and Tennessee High was really able to have their way with Morristown West last week. And it's very much a contrasting styles kind of game. Which one will ultimately win out? You've got the pass heavy, high powered octane offense of Sevier County, and you know, Tennessee High, tough, hard nosed team. Elijah Plumbar, the running back there for Tennessee, has really had a fantastic last couple of weeks. There in their win over Mo West, Plumbar ran for 259 yards and a couple scores. So he's really finding it, that ground game. The offensive line, they're all really finding it here kind of at the right time. And, yeah, it's kind of a massive swing game there for Tennessee High, anywhere from potentially winning the region to having to hit the road for the first round of the playoffs.
1: Not a surprise that we've left this for close to the end of the segment, even though we've got a little bit of time here. But this is also a bit of a de facto region championship. Although, you know, Dobbins Bennett may have some things to say. It's a very difficult region, as we know. Science Hill, they'll be hosting this week against Maryville. And everybody's talking about Maryville, how well they're playing. Many of them think this is a Maryville team that has a chance to go and beat those Murfreesboro teams and maybe make a state championship game this year. And they are playing extraordinarily well right now. They've got linebackers galore for days. And so Science Hill is going to have their work cut out for them this week against the Rebels. But, you know, Maryville comes to town, and every year it's like, well, is this the year that maybe one of them could somebody from Upper East Tennessee takes out Maryville? Seems like a long shot, but that's why they play the games, right, Andrew?
12: Well, absolutely. There's a reason we don't play it on paper. We play it on grass or artificial turf, depending on where you're at that given evening. But yeah, it's a massive measuring stick game for Science Hill, is you know, region two versus region one here. Yeah, and you know, you look, both teams kind of seems like a trend this week, both coming off their bye. Both should be pretty well rested. You know, you look, the Science Hill team 6-0. But this is, I would say, the biggest challenge on their schedule they've had to this point. And I would expect a lot of on the Science Hill side of things to come down to Keontae Harris. How much success can he have, whether it's running the ball out wide, returning in the special teams game? Just they've went with him so much throughout the course of this year. It's led to a lot of success. Will that be a recipe for success against a team as good as Maryville, or they have to see some other guys step up? Maybe a guy like Sage Milhorn, who's kind of got some running back two looks for them throughout the year, younger guy. But, you know, will it be a guy like that, or will they be able to lean on Keontae and really make this a four-quarter slugfest against the Mighty Mighty Rebels?
1: One matchup this week out of region to talk about, and we'll wrap it up with this. David Crockett, Scott Cherokee, both teams 4-3. For Cherokee, they come in having lost three in a row. Obviously, some good football teams there, Elizabeth and Seymour and Greenville. So they're not taking anything away from them. But, you know, Crockett had that huge win over Tennessee High. And they had a week off, and now they're facing off against a Cherokee team that is not a bad Cherokee team by any stretch of the imagination.
12: No, not at all. With the bye week that Crockett had from their win against Tennessee High, how much of that momentum from that big win is able to carry over versus I think the bye kind of came at a good time for Cherokee for them to kind of try and stop the bleeding, reassess, get a little healthy on this three-game skid. And yeah, it'll be a lot of AJ Wynn for Crockett, Jaden Weston for Cherokee. Both those guys just do so much for each team's respective offense. Which team can do a better job of stopping the other, I think will be a big key in this one. And I'm excited to see it. Should be a closer game than last year, I would think.
1: He is Andrew Smith from the Johnson City Press and Times News Sports. We appreciate him joining us as he does each and every week. And he's parked his feral hog in the backyard. We hope he goes and gets a rest. We're going to take a break, come back with more. 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
1: Welcome in, back, I should say, to the final segment of Tennessee Prep Weekly, where we're talking high school football with Jacob Underwood, and of course brought to you by each and every week the Tennessee Highway Safety Office. There's no need to consult the playbook. The winning play is to always designate a sober driver. Fans, don't let fans drive drunk. All right, Jacob, this was your idea. So let's roll with it. Let's see what you got for this week in our final segment.
20: Chris, we're going to try to take our drive across the state as quickly as we possibly can and touch on a number of interesting situations. We've been talking about Class 6A pretty regularly, but you know, when you look just at the level of uncertainty that exists, particularly on the eastern side of the bracket, like we got an interesting game this week, non-region game, Maryville Science Hill. That's going to be fun. We're going to learn a lot about both those football teams. You know, Dobbins Bennett in that conversation. You're looking at Rutherford County with Riverdale, Smyrna, Oakland. We talked about Region 6. How excited are you for this eastern side of the 6A bracket and the level of uncertainty that's presented?
1: I'm excited because I think at the end of the day, Jacob, the one thing that we haven't been able to say in a long time is that we're not really sure who's coming out of 6A on that side. I mean, how long has it been Oakland for every year? I mean, it's just been kind of, you know, well, as long as Maryville doesn't have their best team, they're not going to beat Oakland. And it's just Oakland, Oakland, Oakland, Oakland. It's been a lot. And so to have some... Now, Oakland's lost, what they lost, one game. So, but you've got other good teams that I think have picked their game up. And it's really intriguing. I mean, it's really intriguing to figure out who is going to come from that eastern side. I still like Oakland, but Maryville's there, Riverdale's there, TBD. And there's a lot of football to be played for sure.
20: Not to mention Cleveland having a tremendous season. They're probably not in state championship conversation, but 6-1 Cleveland having a great year. Same conversation. We've talked about this a few times now, but Class 5A, we just keep picking up weeks. We keep picking up new information, and it feels like not just on the west side, not just on the east side, but across the board in 5A, there is uncertainty, and we could have any number of teams end up making it into these state championship games. You agree or disagree?
1: I agree. I mean, I think you look at Powell and Knox Central right now are two teams that are as good as, you know, Knox Central had Powell beat. And just missed the field goal at the end and, you know, kind of kicked themselves for not finishing the job there. And so it's tough for me to say that those aren't maybe the two best teams in 5A, but you look at you look at a Nolensville and you look at is Page there, Sevier County, you know, they've got two losses now. Mumford, I mean, there's a lot of 5A teams, Jacob, that could say, hey, you know, we could be there. Beach, I think is one that's there as well. So the 5A has historically been the most competitive. I know we've had a number of years where Page has made the state championship game, but you know, they've also lost 4 out of 5 of those state championships to different teams. And so it's been very competitive, especially in the eastern side of things. So I think it's pretty wide open too. And I couldn't tell you which of those teams is going to win right now, but it would not surprise me to maybe see a Knoxville team win it this year.
20: We've talked so many times about Westview. We've talked so many times about South Pittsburgh. Feel like both of those teams are on pretty solid footing, pretty heavy favorites to win state championships. But of the other four classifications, aside from 5A, 6A, which one are you feeling the most excited about from an unpredictable uncertainty standpoint?
1: Well, I you know, it's got to be 2A of all of that that's left, right? I mean, Alcoa, Westview, and South Pitt are huge favorites. So that really leaves 2A. And then you've got three teams, maybe four teams, if you include East Nashville, that are right there that could win. Huntington 7-0 and Marion County 7-0. East Robertson 7-0. I know Gordons was in there too, but and they did defeat Coalfield earlier in the year, but East Nashville's a step above that, I believe. And so there are four teams there, Jacob. And I think any of those four teams, if you told me right now, any of those four teams won the state championship, I would not sit here and go, okay. I think East Nashville and East Robertson may be a quarter step below, but Huntington and Marion County, but that doesn't mean they couldn't win on a given night. And it just takes one bad night for any team, obviously, and it's just not settled. Now, we have Huntington and Marion County, our top two teams in our poll for a reason, and I think I lean towards them, but any of those four teams, I think, could win the state championship in 2A.
20: I'm going to continue to plant my flag. I just need to go on the record here in 4A. I think that Greenville-Alcoa, if that matchup happens in the playoffs, I think that's going to be a much more interesting game than you keep telling me Alcoa by a million. So I want to go on the record as just saying I really like this Greenville team.
1: Well, they're statistically, they are both tied in our poll at a rating of 5.04. The computer agrees with you, Jacob. It's just going to have it's going to have to be different than what we've seen in the past.
20: And for folks that don't know, that's your computer poll.
1: I mean, I all I do is put the equation in, and then it spits out whatever it spits out.
20: But it's your proprietary equation.
1: I mean, yeah, and I have about as much chance of predicting what it's going to spit out as you do.

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1: 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Great show so far. We got a bunch of topics that we've got to get into here. If you want to join the show, you can call, you can text 310-840-4910. You can also hit me up on Twitter at PatBoyle44. Something we haven't talked about yet tonight, though, and I want to get into here right off the bat, is Micah Parsons just doing what Micah Parsons does. Now, look, I mean, if you've been living under a rock, Micah Parsons is still recovering from his torn ACL. And just on that really quickly, he said he's not going to rush his return, especially with his former team, the Dallas Cowboys, coming up on Sunday night. Parsons has not yet returned to practice, and he remains on the PUP list. So it's not like the Packers have even opened up his 21-day window. So he's almost, I would say, 99.999% not playing Sunday night. But Micah Parsons, you know, kind of addressed that and said, quote, "The biggest thing that people worried about with me, they're like, man, why ain't he back yet?" on his podcast, The Edge with Micah Parsons. Now, he did say, if the Super Bowl was this week, I'm playing in the Super Bowl. But it's just about me making sure I have all the small things fixed first. What a lot of people don't figure out is it's not just the ACL. It's like, why did the ACL happen? What was weak? Because it all works together, end quote, yada, yada, yada. So Micah Parsons is making sure that he is 100% ready to go before he comes back. And I just think that, you know, that's probably going to be in the next 2 weeks, 2 to 3 weeks. I think next week they'll open up his practice window. And if he doesn't play in week 7, I think Micah Parsons probably comes back in week 8. Look, the Packers defense, they're going to need him. And they're going to need him once he is back to make an immediate impact, because their defense is still bottom half in the NFL. Yes, they look great against Tyson Bagent and the Bears on Sunday. But, you know, again, Tyson Bagent, that was mostly because it was him. And if it was Caleb Williams, it might have been a whole different story. So we saw the Packers defense get shredded in week 1 against the Vikings. They have not been great. I still think, I'm not counting the Packers out yet, though, because, well, of course, I'm an MVP backer for Jordan Love, and he made me look pretty damn good on Sunday, and I think he's going to continue to play at an MVP level these next several weeks and put himself firmly in that conversation. But they're going to get Micah Parsons back in a couple of weeks, and I think they've been able to keep themselves above water for now. And that could change on Sunday. If they lose to the Cowboys and Dak Prescott and company puts up 500 yards and 40 points for the second straight year, okay, well, then maybe we're right back to being panic mode for Green Bay and saying, hey, Micah Parsons, you might want to rush back a little bit here, man. But for now, I'm not worried. What I am worried about with Micah Parsons is, and trust me, I get it. I get it. We live in an era where current athletes have podcasts. They have very strong opinions. I appreciate that. I think it's grown our industry. A lot of people might think, well, I mean, look, they're taking away opportunities from guys like you that never played, traditional sports talk radio hosts, traditional hosts. I like when we get players' perspectives on things while they're playing throughout the season, what it's like, because so many times we question and we wonder and we rely on former players, which is great. But when you can get it straight from a current player, I like that. So I want to make that clear. For the Micah Parsons, the Draymond Greens, the many other players that have podcasts, I don't have a problem with it. What I have a problem with is when Micah Parsons is currently not playing and he's going in what I think is going over the top to take a shot at other athletes, to take a shot at other coaches. And just to say things that, like, the Green Bay Packers are hearing, and they're probably thinking, man, can you just not Can you not always have to say something extremely controversial? And this week it was about Jaden Daniels and Dan Quinn and that disastrous finish to Sunday's game against the Giants. Take a listen to what Micah Parsons had to say about Jaden Daniels and Dan Quinn and the Commanders after that tie on Sunday against my Giants.
2: Jaden Daniels probably cost my man Dan Quinn his job, to be honest with you.
3: That's tough.
2: To be honest with you. And I'm a big Jaden Daniels fan. But the reality is, like, he probably cost a lot of people their jobs this past weekend.
3: So you put none of that on the coaches here?
2: Hey, bro, and all respectfully, we get coached so much on these situations that, like, I'm a defensive player, and this is programmed in me. I know what to do in those situations.
3: 100%.
2: There's no way I'm taking a sack with 14 seconds of no timeouts. Like, and then, like, this is just, and mind you, it'll be different if Jaden Daniels was a rookie. This is your third year. This is your third year. You've been to the NFC Championship game. You've been in big moments before. And to me, like, even after sack, you're casually getting up.
3: That was the thing that frustrated me the most.
2: I'm like, you just took a sack with 14. Like, look at the play. Like, I'm not mad what you did. Cool. Do it. But look, like, he's not even urgently getting up.
1: Jaden Daniels cost my man Dan Quinn his job. Now, Dan Quinn was the defense coordinator for the Dallas Cowboys when Micah Parsons were there. So obviously he's close with Dan Quinn. He's spoken very highly about Dan Quinn. To say Jaden, let me first start with where Micah Parsons was right. And it's only in one instance. It's calling out the fact that Jaden Daniels deserves most, if not all, of the blame for that tie on Sunday. That was my takeaway on Monday. I think that's the right take. Sorry. If you're putting more blame on Dan Quinn than Jaden Daniels on Sunday, if you're excusing Jaden Daniels in any way for that disaster on Sunday, that final play, it's a wrong take. You're just wrong. And so I don't think this is necessarily a high bar, but Micah Parsons, who is a current, maybe, you know, again, as a current player, maybe if he would have said something to try to say, well, you got this going on, that going on, and I'm not a quarterback, but I know what it's like in the huddle. And Jaden Daniels, like, you know, he's been getting crushed. No, he crushed Jaden Daniels. And I think that was the right take. He deserves 95% of the blame for that last play on Sunday. And the way Micah Parsons talked about it, I mean, he was spot on in assessing who deserves the blame. That was where he was right. Where Micah Parsons is wrong is saying that Jaden Daniels cost Dan Quinn his job this week and a lot of people their jobs this week. That's wrong. That's wrong. If in the one small instance where the Commanders miss out on the playoffs by a half a game, and the half a game is because they tied this game on Sunday against the Giants instead of beating them, and there's a playoff mandate from GM Adam Peters, and they don't make the playoffs, and they only miss by a half a game, and Dan Quinn gets fired. I know it's possible, right? Because we see teams every year miss the playoffs by one game. It is possible, but think about all the other games that will be played. How many games in the NFL come down to the final possession, the final minute, the final play? They're 1-3-1, like. Dan Quinn's not getting fired because of this game on Sunday. If Dan Quinn gets fired at the end of the season, it will be because of more bad performances, perhaps other coaching malpractices or missed game managements in late game situations throughout the remainder of the year that would maybe cost Dan Quinn his job. This isolated incident on Sunday, and anybody with eyeballs, even Micah Parsons, he crushed Jaden Daniels for it. Like, he knows that Jaden Daniels is to blame. That can't cost Dan Quinn his job. He's 5% to blame for that, in my opinion. 5%. And again, doing, I guess, whatever it is that he humanly could have to prevent that situation from occurring when he's seeing that the lackadaisicalness from Jaden Daniels walking out of the huddle. And maybe at that point, Dan, they don't have any timeouts, but maybe

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1: So that isolated incident, that's not going to cost Dan Quinn his job. If Dan Quinn gets fired, it'll be because they continue to be a mediocre team. Their defense continues to be mediocre. He's the defensive guy. Dan Quinn, former defense coordinator, their defense is terrible. Their secondary stinks. The scheme is not working. If they miss the playoffs, it'll probably be because of that. And that's why he would get fired. Not because of this game on Sunday. So I think Micah Parsons was totally wrong there. Was totally wrong. 310-840-4910. And, you know, I wanted to preface that I honestly enjoy when players like Micah Parsons, Draymond Green get elevated platforms and they speak on things that happen throughout the season. But like I said, there are certain things that I feel like you don't need to go into that great of depth of commenting on and talking about Jaden Daniels cost Dan Quinn his job. Like, the Green Bay Packers got to be hearing that, and they got to be thinking, like, man, can you just not? Can you just not do that? You know, like I said, he is first and foremost employed by the Green Bay Packers. He's first and foremost employed by the Green Bay Packers. And I'm just double checking if Washington's playing Green Bay this year, and they're not. Because then it would be really, really interesting if he then had to go against Jaden Daniels after comments like that. But they don't. But still. Like, saying that Jaden Daniels is going to cost Dan Quinn his job, I can't imagine that Brian Gutekunst or Matt LaFleur heard that and they were happy with Micah Parsons going that extreme of a take, except brings distractions. And I saw TJ Ward, by the way, the great TJ Ward, say, you know, slam Micah Parsons in return. Like, bro, quit talking before you get on the field. Like, don't be talking while you're injured. I mean, he does the podcast. I mean, he's going to do the podcast. But, like, if the Green Bay Packers were to say, like, hey, can you, you know, do you have to bring that news to our team, to you, while you're injured, while you're rehabbing from your torn ACL? And, like, I don't know. I just, again, maybe I sound hypocritical. Maybe I sound like I'm talking out of two sides of my mouth. I'll never be afraid to admit in the moment, like, all right, well, maybe I'm not making as strong of a point as I thought I was. But I still, again, I think if you just listen to that and that clip has millions and millions of views, I just think there's certain things that Micah Parsons probably should just tone down a little bit while he's on the Packers, while he's a player, and saying that another player cost a coach his job, to me, it was just over the top. And like I said, he's wrong. Maybe if he was spot on, I'd be like, oh, well, I mean, tough to disagree. He's right in assessing the blame to Jaden Daniels. Outside of that, he's completely wrong. Dan Quinn's not going to get fired because of that game on Sunday. And if Adam Peters or if Commanders ownership at the end of the season, if we were to get the truth serum, and if they, let's fast forward here, Dan Quinn gets fired and they don't miss the playoffs by or just half a game, or they do, or they miss the playoffs by half a game and they say, hey, you know what, man? The fact that Jaden Daniels completely mishandled that final play, yeah, you know what, you're getting fired because of that. That honestly, if the Commanders miss the playoffs by only half a game, Dan Quinn better keep his job because that tie is on Jaden Daniels and it's not on Dan Quinn. 310-840-4910. All righty. Let's get you a quick scoreboard update here. Pat Boyle, BetMGM tonight, Westwood One Sports. Let's get you a quick scoreboard update. We haven't talked much about the NLCS Game 3 right now in Los Angeles. Going to the top of the fifth. Brewers up 1-0, and they've been up 1-0 since the very first second the ball game started because Jackson Churio took the first pitch of the game from Blake Snell and deposited a mid-90-mile-an-hour

0: fastball 391 feet into the right center field bleachers. Brewers up 1-0. Since that solo home run, though, it's been nothing but goose eggs for both teams. And Robert Gasser, the lefty, has pitched his tail off. 4 innings, 3 hits, no runs, no walks, 3 strikeouts. Snell, since that solo homer, he's been dominant. He's only given up one other hit. He's walked one. He's got 8 strikeouts through 4 innings. And by the way, Shohei Ohtani, 0-for-1, lined out to left field. He hit a missile on the first pitch he saw. It was right at the left fielder, Churio. And then in the 4th inning just now, he got hit by a pitch. Now, I didn't see it. So let me just double check the game cast here. He got hit by a sweeper. So he didn't get hit by a fastball. He got hit by a breaking ball. So Ohtani, 0-for-1, line out, and a hit by pitch. And the Brewers lead the Dodgers 1-0. Dodgers bats better wake up, or they're staring down the barrel of going down 0-3. And they'll have to start dreaming about the 2004 Red Sox, hoping that they can do the same thing. 310-840-4910. Let's also get to some tweets here that you guys sent in earlier in the show. Charlie Mayer at CMayer1280 tweets in about Justin Herbert. He is not worth 3 first-round picks. We debated the likelihood of whether or not Justin Herbert would ever get traded this season or in the offseason. Brad and I said 99.999% no. There is maybe one alternate reality in this entire universe where Justin Herbert were to get traded. It's not happening. I would say it's next to impossible. He has a full no-trade clause. Adam Schefter reported that the reported asking price would be 3 first-round picks, but that he reached out to somebody from the Chargers and they said, full stop, that's never been a sentence, and we will not discuss Justin Herbert getting traded. Not only that, I mean, they would take on a massive dead cap hit, which I think now that we're a third of the way through the season, I think gets lessened, but I still think that dead cap hit is over $80 million, which is like what the Dolphins did to get rid of Tua. But that's if you trade Herbert. And if you trade him this offseason, you're looking at a dead cap hit of over $60 million. And he's got a full no-trade clause, so there's no shot. But Charlie Mayer says he's not worth 3 first-round picks, and I agree. I agree. Because Justin Herbert still has 2 more years left on his deal. So you'd have to pay 3 first-rounders and then pay a guy that's been terrible over $50 million still for the next 2 seasons? No way. No way. There's no shot. The way he's played this year, he ain't worth 3 first-round picks. Come on. How many players are worth 3 first-round picks? Tell me that. Definitely not a struggling quarterback that's been struggling and has struggled in all of the postseason games he's played in for an 0-5 team that still has 2 more years left on his deal. I agree. He is not worth 3 first-round picks. If there were ever to be a Justin Herbert trade, you're looking at 2 maximum, but more likely it's a first rounder and a couple of mid rounders, maybe 2 seconds or a second and a third. There's no way. 310-840-4910. All right, we'll take a quick break. We'll get to your calls. We'll get to your texts when we come back. And also, we talked about it before, but I want to bring it back up for those of you that are just joining us or only just joined us in the last hour and a half. Is Joe Brady out of line for his comments yesterday about James Cook? Or is it showing what a real leader looks like? I'm Pat Boyle. This is BetMGM Tonight right here on Westwood One Sports.
1: Can Seattle steady the ship after losing 2 of 3? Will Sean Payton get Bo Nix back to tossing touchdowns? Seahawks, Broncos, Thursday Night Football from Mile High. Westwood One Sports.
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1: Welcome on back. 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I'm Pat Boyle. Phone number to join the show, 310-840-4910. You can also hit me up on Twitter at PatBoyle44. Still 1-0 Brewers. NLCS Game 3, bottom of the fifth. The Jackson Churio solo home run on the first pitch of the ballgame is holding up. Miguel Rojas up right now for the Dodgers, as it'll be 8-9-1 to face Robert Gasser, the lefty that has pitched extremely well. Rojas, Edmund, Mookie, Betts. And again, Shohei Ohtani 0-for-1, hit a missile and lined out to left field in his first AB, and then got hit by a breaking ball, hit by a pitch in his last plate appearance. 310-840-4910. Let's get to some text messages here before we talk Joe Brady and James Cook. We got a 3-5, and I just want a reminder, we love when you guys text in. Tell us your name and where you're from. We want to feature you on the show. Just, you know, you call in, you have to tell us your name. Well, I guess you don't have to, but you can tell whatever name and whatever city you want to be from. But we want to feature your name and where you're from when you text in. So just, you know, friendly reminder, if you do text us in, we'd love to hear from you. But just let us know what your name is and where you're from. So we got a 352 number with no name. Says, great interview with Mark, guys. Right up there with the Oakley interview in my book. Let my man cook. Yeah, we talked about our NFL insider, Mark Schlereth, stink earlier. And man, he had a couple of mic drop moments after the show. Highly suggest you check it out. 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If I had to guess, our social team will have that up on YouTube, the whole interview. We've already put out some clips on our social media, on our Twitter at BetMGM Tonight, or you can rewind on the Odyssey app. So many different ways to listen to that interview. Wait till after the show, because I got important stuff to say. But yeah, Schlereth was awesome, man. Like I said, a couple of mic drop moments, to say the least. So that was phenomenal. And yeah, right up there with the Oakley interview. That's a loyal listener there. That's going back to May, while the Knicks are in the playoffs. We had Charles Oakley, former Knick, great. I grew up watching Oak do his thing. He's kind of fallen out of terms, if you will, to say the least, with Patrick Ewing and some of his former teammates, and mostly with owner James Dolan. Now, this is nothing new. James Dolan had Charles Oakley escorted out of Madison Square Garden for a verbal altercation that he had with him many years ago. It was 7-8 years ago at this point. Oak is still banned. They never kind of smoothed it over. And then in the last couple of years now, he's been calling out Patrick Ewing for being a bad teammate. And so he kind of, he blasted Ewing. He blasted James Dolan. That was a great interview. That was a great interview. So that's a loyal listener. We appreciate you, 352. And then a 720 number texts in, hi, sports guys, which is just a great way to start a text. I'm texting you from Cheyenne, Wyoming. I lived in Denver for 45 years. I worked for the Broncos the last 15 years. Stink was always one of my favorite Broncos. That was a great interview with him. He's always 100% honest and brings it with passion. Yes, absolutely correct. And how about that? Lived in Denver for 45 years and you worked for the Broncos the last 15 years. That's awesome. And now you live in Cheyenne, Wyoming. Never been to Wyoming. I hear it's great. Here they got great potatoes. Don't let Idaho get all the credit for the potatoes. I hear Wyoming's got great potatoes. Great taters. I made some taters earlier today. A little sweet potatoes. Ooh. Season them. A little Italian seasoning. Cook them in a skillet. Had it with some grilled chicken for lunch. Phenomenal. Phenomenal. Can't beat it. Wyoming potatoes. I heard they're great. 310-840-4910. And we'll get to another text here quickly as well. Hey again, guys, it's Vaughn. The Bills just had possibly the game of the year. Quick, hot, or cold? The MVP for the Bills has not been Josh Allen, but Greg Rousseau. Also, is it possible that the Vikings versus Bills could be a Super Bowl matchup? Thanks, guys. Love the show. Go Guardians. Yeah, game three tomorrow. We're going to talk about that game three tomorrow because the time of the game is just completely bewildering to me. Completely bewildering. All right, let's answer in order here. That's not a crazy take to say that Greg Rousseau has been the MVP of the Buffalo Bills. It's not entirely crazy. It is a little crazy, but it's not entirely crazy. Right now, with our friends at BetMGM, Greg Rousseau is actually fourth on the odds for Defensive Player of the Year. He's at 10-1. Will Anderson Jr. is like nearly even money. That's how much of a beast he's been. And then it's TJ Watt, Dallas Turner, Greg Rousseau. So yes, he's quite literally been one of the top five defensive players in football so far to start the year. He's been the MVP on defense, but to say he's been the MVP of the whole team is kind of crazy. When you have Josh Allen putting up historic numbers, kind of single-handedly carrying them on his back in that overtime period. Again, I appreciate you giving the love for Greg Rousseau, but yeah, Josh Allen is definitely the MVP of the Bills. Greg Rousseau, MVP of the defense. And then is it plausible that Vikings-Bills could be a Super Bowl matchup? Yeah, I mean, it's plausible. I mean, was it plausible going into the season that last year that it was going to be Seahawks-Patriots? Not a lot of people would have thought that, but after we get that Super Bowl last season, I'm not going to blowtorch any kind of take on any crazy prediction of a Super Bowl. I mean, as long as it's within reality. I mean, if you tell me that it's going to be Cardinals Dolphins, then yeah, go admit yourself to the loony bin. But you got the Vikings are 5-0. You think they're going to make the Super Bowl? I disagree. I don't think it's crazy. It's plausible. They're putting up historic numbers on defense. Historic numbers. And you want to complain about the schedule, who they've played, and I kind of, you know, I've poked holes through them so far, for sure. That being said, they've given up less than 13 points per game. They've given up less than 260 yards per game. That's number one and number two, respectively, in the NFL so far. Brian Flores is an awesome defensive coordinator. One of the best, if not the best, defensive coordinator right now walking planet Earth. I just don't buy the offense. I never was a fan of Kyler Murray getting brought in here before the season. I know he got the concussion week one. He's trending upwards. I mean, that pass he threw to Justin Jefferson in that third quarter on Sunday against the Saints was incredible. He's still got a ways to go. I don't think the run game is great. And the weapons, of course, are awesome. Jefferson, Jordan Addison, Hockenson. But I don't trust the run game. I don't trust Kyler Murray. But then again, they made the NFC title game 8 years ago, Case Keenum. So, yeah, it's plausible. I don't think so. And, of course, I mean, if anybody picks the Buffalo Bills to go to the Super Bowl, yeah, you're going to be in the majority. But I'm sticking to my Super Bowl prediction right now that I made before the season, and that is going to be Bengals and Lions. And the Lions, well, they better start playing some freaking defense. But the way they're scoring points, oh, yeah, still as good as ever. Oh, but the Lions miss Ben Johnson. No, they miss Aaron Glenn. Their defense is terrible. The offense is still top five. 310-840-4910. All right. We got a phone call. I was going to get to Joe Brady and the Bills. We'll do that in a second. Want to get your phone calls in here. T-Money in Tucson is next up on BetMGM tonight. T-Money, what's going on?
2: Hey, man. Thanks for taking my call. You know what? I want to clap back on that text you just read. Dude saying the Bills have just played the game of the year. I don't know. Maybe we're watching a different game. But as far as like the Bills and the Vikings being a Super Bowl head-to-head, it'd be the 0-4-4 Bowl. What would happen if they both lost? Who would the Vikings even play? Like Rutgers? I don't know. It's too early for that. Bang, bang, Niner gang. Great show. Take care.
1: Bang, bang, Niner gang. All right. So yeah, T-Money in Tucson, a San Francisco 49ers fan. Yeah, that's right, right? Vikings record in the Super Bowl. They're 0-4, if I'm not... Yeah. Wow, 0-4 Bowl. He's right. What if they both lost? Well, you can't, right? Can't be a tie in the playoffs. That is funny. That would be crazy. Two teams that have never won it. Two teams that have lost it a combined 8 times. And honestly, that would be a Super Bowl for the record books in terms of the history of those two teams, those two franchises. One of them knows they're going to taste a first Super Bowl title for the fans that are, you know, in their 60s or older or 45 and older. and one team knows we're going to be 0-5 in the Super Bowl in franchise history, that would be great. But yeah, I agree. That's I don't see the Vikings getting there. I don't. 310-840-4910. Speaking of the Bills, is Joe Brady out of line? If you haven't heard these comments yet, this is from yesterday. I want you to hear this here. This is head coach Joe Brady after the win on Monday night. They win in overtime 37-34, but running back James Cook fumbles it twice, loses the fumble on the first possession in overtime. It looked like at the moment that it was going to cost them the game. And then Big Mevis misses the field goal. He gets cut. Bills go back down the field, kick the game-winning field goal. They win. No harm, no foul, but maybe not so much according to Joe Brady, because yesterday they're in L.A. still because they're playing the Raiders on Sunday. So this is in a team hotel. He's talking to reporters on like a Zoom thing. This is what he had to say about running back James Cook and his continued fumbled issues.
3: I mean, right now we're putting the ball in harm's way, and we know the way that we lose football games is we turn the ball over, right? And, you know, our two best players turned the ball over last night, and you know, James has put the ball on the ground, and, you know, look, he's doing so many good things running the football, right? And I don't want to lose sight of how great he's running the ball right now. But we're putting the ball on the ground, and it's negating all the positive. And I have all the confidence in him. That's why I put him right back out there. You know, but there obviously at some point there has to be consequences to when we're putting negative stuff out there. And you know, so it's you know, conversations that we're having ongoing. James knows it's important to him, but. That can't happen, and it's going to cost us football games and almost cost us one. And but we can't confuse the quality of we can't confuse because we won the game that that's okay. And so it's got to improve, or the carries are going to decrease.
1: That the end to me is just completely amateur from Joe Brady. For a rookie head coach to threaten a star player like that publicly to the media, there's never any need for it. There's never any need for it. And I want to clarify, those comments, if Joe Brady said them to James Cook in private, or, you know, whenever, on the field, but out of the earshot of the national media, not on a mic, not in a press conference, if he said it to James Cook in the locker room, if he said it to James Cook in practice, if he said it to James Cook in front of the entire team and chastised him in front of the entire team, I don't have a problem with it. I don't. I want head coaches holding their players accountable. If he were to bench, if they get the ball back for the second time in overtime, if James Cook was not on the field, I wouldn't have had a problem with it. The issue that I have is then saying that to reporters, and in turn, saying that for the entire world to hear. That's the issue that I have. Publicly throwing your star player under the bus like that. That's a lack of leadership, and it's amateur from a rookie head coach that has to know better. Has to know better. 310-840-4910. Pat Boyle, BetMGM tonight, Westwood One Sports. You can't do that. You cannot do that. There's no point in saying that to the media. There's no point in saying that to reporters. There's no point in throwing James Cook under the bus like that for the world to hear. You think that team chemistry, how close a team is, team morale, you think it's not impacted by what coaches and players do and do not say in front of the media? Do you think that it doesn't matter that these guys just say things and they say whatever and it doesn't matter what they say and there's no impact? There is. There absolutely is. Absolutely is. That is a fast way to lose respect from the locker room. And I'm not saying that just because of those comments now the Bills are going to turn on Joe Brady, but when adversity hits, and it will hit, because this Buffalo Bills defense is atrocious, they will have a tough stretch of the season. And when that tough stretch happens, I want to hear what Joe Brady has to say. I want to see what he's going to do. I want to see who he's going to criticize, how he's going to criticize, how he's going to speak, how he's going to conduct himself, how he's going to speak about other players. Because they're 4-1, and there isn't a whole lot going wrong right now. Doing a whole lot of winning. Doing a whole lot of winning. And his offense, he's the offensive play caller. They're number one in the NFL. What happens when things aren't going well? What happens when it's Josh Allen who maybe costs you a game? Or Dalton Kincaid? Or somebody on the defense? Or somebody on the special teams? Or better yet, what happens if Joe Brady costs him a game? Because he botches late game management. Then what's going to happen? Then what's going to happen? There is no use in publicly throwing your star player under the bus and threatening like a fake tough guy. You know, that's carries are going to decrease if it keeps happening. What does that do? Do you think that helps the situation whatsoever? Do you think that helps? Do you think it helps anybody? It doesn't. And I think Joe Brady knows that. Well, I think he knows it now. And I was hoping, I said earlier in the show, I hope Brandon Bean, who I don't know if I would trust him to hold other people accountable in the organization, or somebody else on that coaching staff, I hope somebody pulled Joe Brady aside after that made the rounds on social media and said, hey man, let me teach you a lesson. You're not going to get very far. You're not going to have teams that want to rally around you and want to go run through brick walls for you if they make a mistake, a physical mistake, not a mental mistake. It'd be one thing if James Cook made an Amari DiMercato type mistake. He drops the football before the goal line, a blunder like that. If Jaden Daniels was on the Bills and made that mistake. That's one thing. Mental mistakes that cost them games because of a lack of focus. Maybe. A physical mistake? Getting the ball punched out? He's fumbled four times. I agree it's an issue. I agree James Cook needs to protect the football better. And like I said, if he has decreased carries this week without Joe Brady saying it, if he didn't ever say it and they show up on Sunday against the Raiders and all of a sudden James Cook only has 12 carries and you're seeing more Ty Johnson and you're seeing more Ray Davis, okay. That's how you set the example. You coach and you lead with your actions. It does nothing but potentially hurt the team if you're going to then go out and speak to the media and say, hey, it almost cost us a game and carries are going to decrease. Like, okay. And by the way, that's such an empty fake threat anyway. Really, James Cook was the NFL rushing king last year, who is right next to Josh Allen. Well, right behind Josh Allen, the second most valuable player on the number one offense in football. And you're going to start taking big time carries away? Like I said, if it were to happen and the Bills offense continues to roll, okay, we'll find out. But let's not forget who led the NFL in rushing yards last year. Let's not forget who has got oodles and oodles of touchdowns over the last couple of seasons, who you just paid big money in the offseason. Let's see how the Bills offense does with Ty Johnson and Ray Davis getting the majority of the carries and touches, please. I would love to see that. Acting as if James Cook isn't a top five or six running back in football. And you know what really makes me, what irked me most about these comments from Joe Brady? Josh Allen threw a terrible interception again Monday in that game. Oh, but it was a hand punt. Oh. Well, if the Rams had scored 3 points, it'd be a lot different story because they never would have went to overtime. The Rams would have won the game. Josh Allen, who cost them a game in the playoffs last year. Josh Allen, who's got 5 turnovers in the last 3 games. Joe Brady very quickly says, you know, our 2 best players turning the football over, and then dives in fully on James Cook. You think Joe Brady would ever say anything like that about Josh Allen? No, because he knows who butters his bread. So that's amateur hour, Joe Brady's comments about James Cook. Be a better leader. You say it behind closed doors, you say it in front of the team and the team only, I don't have a problem with it. You take carries away if he wasn't on that field for the last drive of overtime, not a problem with it. Making these tough guy threats to the media, stupid. Stupid and bad leadership. 310-840-4910. We'll take a quick break. Get you a scoreboard update when we come back on the NLCS. And is Major League Baseball making the right move, changing game 3, the time of the game tomorrow for Guardians Rays? They've moved it up several hours. I'll explain when we come back. 310-840-4910, plus your phone calls. I'm Pat Boyle. 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

0: Oh, baby. Big moment at Chavez Ravine. Abner Uribe comes in for the Brewers, guy that has been lights out for most of this season and most of this postseason. But they take out Robert Gasser, who went five shutout innings, and they bring in Abner Uribe. He walks Teoscar Hernandez. He walks Kyle Tucker, strikes out Max Muncy, but then walks Shohei Ohtani. And the first pitch to Will Smith, hitting a bag of chips like 0-38 in the postseason, gets blasted off the wall in center field. And the Dodgers are on the board, and the Dodgers are in the lead. 2-1, two-run double for Will Smith. Bottom of the sixth, one out. And Josue De Paula looks like he is going to come up to the plate here for the Dodgers. He's going to pinch hit for Miguel Rojas, and Pat Murphy is going to go to the bullpen. Oh, the Brewers' pen, which had been so damn good, has melted down here for the first time in this series. Dodgers in front. 310-840-4910. All right, let's get to a quick phone call here before we talk about what's going on with the ALCS tomorrow. Let's get to Carlo, who's in Toronto next up on BetMGM tonight. What's up, Carlo?
1: Hey, how are you? Love your show. Brady's comments on Cook, just ridiculous. He's got to focus on the other side of the ball. Defense is atrocious. He's got to look at his cornerbacks who can't cover anything right now. And to take that comment on Cook, who's been your star player, and, you know, you got to look at who's punching the ball out of his hands on that play that everyone's talking about. It's, you know, it's ridiculous.
0: Landman.
1: It's a game of confidence. It's a game of confidence, and if he's going to do that to Cookie, what's he going to do to Josh when he does cost us a game or two here and there? So, but have him focus on the defense. Just want to hear your thoughts on that.
0: Yeah. Yeah. I mean, well, I mean, look, to a certain extent, you know, he's the offensive coordinator. He's the play caller. So I can understand if he's only going to, you know, speak in depth about the offense and what changes could be coming to the offense. But yeah, no, like, I mean, I agree, Carlo. We talked about this, and I appreciate the call, man. I talked about this in the beginning of the show, and I said, well, what about Jim Leonard, huh? What about new defense coordinator Jim Leonard that has the Bills looking like one of the worst five defenses in football? 29th against the run, 30th against the pass, bottom five in EPA per play defense, bottom five in points allowed. Their defense has been atrocious. Are we going to comment on what, you know, any changes to the defense? Are we going to threaten Jim Leonard's job? He's been terrible. Nothing has changed. This is still the Bills' defense. They're worse. So, yeah, I just, and like you said, maybe the most poignant point, what is he going to do when Josh Allen costs the Bills a game? For all the games he wins them, we've seen Josh Allen cost them some games last year in the playoffs, probably the first time ever they lost a playoff game because of Josh Allen. But still, there was no need to threaten taking carries away from James Cook, and he knew he was wrong because then he walked it back earlier today. He talked to the media when head coaches normally speak every Wednesday. But since they play Monday Night Football, he talked Tuesday, and then he talked Wednesday. He's like, you know, I don't want anybody to think we're gonna decrease running the football at James Cook. I don't want him running timid. Yeah, somebody must have said something to him, and I'm glad they did. 310-840-4910. All right, in case you haven't heard yet, Major League Baseball is changing the game time of Guardians Rays tomorrow, game three of the ALCS. They're moving it up 5 hours to 1 o'clock Eastern because of scheduled inclement weather tomorrow in the Cleveland area. They're pretty confident that if they try to keep it at 6 p.m. Eastern, they wouldn't get the game in, or they wouldn't get the full game in. So they moved it up to 1 p.m. Eastern, and I just think it's classic Major League Baseball not knowing what to have a freak. They don't have a clue, not knowing what to do, and they just panic. Let's move the game up. You have an ALCS game and a series tied at 1-1, and you just put it in the middle of the freaking day on a Thursday. Why? Here's what you do. You play the game as scheduled, and if it looks like it's going to be terrible weather, you bang it. You don't play the game. You don't try to start it and then have to, you know, postpone it. You don't play the game, and then you move it back. So you play game three Friday, you play game four Saturday, game five Sunday, and then you just have no travel day, and then you play game six the next day after that. That's simple. Easy solution.
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0: 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And our affiliates list are growing. Shout out Boise. Shout out Boston. Shout out Chicago. Shout out Los Angeles. Shout out some of the smaller cities. We love you. We appreciate you having us. Shout out Lubbock, Texas. I don't have the affiliate list off the top of my head. Otherwise, I would absolutely shout out some of the smaller cities as well. I will have that for tomorrow. Don't you worry. 310-840-4910. Producer Brandon Combs helping me out, throwing me a nice helping hander. Mobile, Alabama. Shout out, Mobile. Hope everybody's doing okay. I know it's been a couple of days since Hurricane Isaias. I hope everybody in Mobile is doing great. I hope you're safe. You guys are troopers holding it down over the weekend. Shout out Gainesville, Florida, the swamp. We appreciate each and every one of you tuning into our show. If you want to join the show, phone lines open in the final hour. You can call us. You can text 310-840-4910. You can also hit me up on Twitter at PatBoyle44. All right, it's been a great show so far. We've had a couple of fantastic interviews. Stink, Mark Schlereth. Our college football insider, Joe DeLeon. We've been talking about Joe Brady's comments with James Cook, throwing his running back under the bus, threatening to take away carries, kind of walked those comments back earlier today. We've been talking about a possibility, or in my opinion, the non-possibility of Justin Herbert getting traded this season, but the more possibility, Mike McDaniel getting fired as Chargers offensive coordinator. We've been talking if Sunday's a must-win for the Eagles. We gave our hump day Hail Marys. We give our bold predictions for the weekend ahead. Hump day Hail Marys. Pretty self-explanatory. Want to hear from you. You have a bold prediction coming up this Saturday in college football, this Sunday in the NFL. Big underdog is going to win. A player is going to go for 200 yards, two touchdowns. 310-840-4910. But I want to kick off the final hour with a big game coming up tomorrow night. The Denver Broncos and the Seattle Seahawks. And we're obviously going to preview the game in depth tomorrow. Before it kicks off, we're going to have some great guests. But, I mean, it goes without saying, this is a massive game tomorrow. AFC West versus NFC West, the two best divisions in football, and a couple of Super Bowl contenders, the reigning Super Bowl champion Seahawks coming off of a loss against the Niners at home, where they gave up over 30 points for the second time this year. Seahawks are at 3-2, and the Broncos at 3-2, but man, it don't feel like 3-2. It sure don't feel like it. Blown out by the Chiefs on opening night, thoroughly beaten by the Niners a couple of weeks ago, eked out a win against the terrible Chargers on Sunday. They did have a miraculous win against the Rams, 30-26, but remember, they were down 16-0 in that game at halftime. And they also barely scored any points or moved the ball against the Jaguars in week two, but still found a way to come back and win that one. That feels like that's the formula for Denver. If they're going to win a game, and even if they don't win a game, it's play terribly in the first half and then pull one out of your keister in the second half. And the Broncos are unbeaten at home at 2-0, and their defense is still good. The sack numbers aren't going to look as historic as they've had the last 2 years. But two Super Bowl caliber defenses going up against one another. But I want to draw attention to the Broncos quarterback. The biggest reason for the Broncos issues, the biggest reason why this team doesn't feel all the vibes aren't all that great right now, it's because of Bo Nix. It's because Bo Nix has struggled mightily. He is 26th in the NFL in completion percentage. He is 25th in the NFL in passing yards per game. He is 26th in quarterback rating. He is 27th in passer rating. The Broncos' offense is third worst in the NFL in total yards per game. And Sean Payton has already taken away the play calling duties from new offense coordinator Davis Webb. That happened on Sunday, and then they continued to struggle to move the football, so much to the point where Mark Schlereth, stink, former Denver Bronco great, said, it's like piling stupid on stupid. I mean, he blasted him. He blasted him. That's a former player. That's an NFL on Fox analyst. That's a former Bronco great blasting the team, blasting the offense. And to me, Bo Nix's comments yesterday, when asked about his struggles, they're about as bewildering as his play. Take a listen to Bo Nix when asked about how he has struggled this year and maybe what's going to change. Listen to the Broncos quarterback.
1: It's the same as it when I'm playing really good. I think, playing good and playing bad, it's all, it's a narrative. And I think it's honestly kind of something we make up. I don't think, necessarily I'm playing any different than what I've normally playing. It's just every once in a while a ball bounces this way or something will happen this way, and we'll get a pressure on this look when we had somebody open. I had to throw it away and I wanted to hold on a little bit longer and the guy was open, and next thing you know, stat line looks different. We're talking about something completely different. So I'm confident in my preparation. I'm confident in my coaching, and I'm confident in our offense and the way we're going to structure the game and call plays. And I know we're going to have things there, and it's just playing each play as it comes. And when it's there, hit it, and not getting mentally exhausted and be able to play all four quarters or however long it takes in the game to get the win, and just play the play as it needs to be played.
0: Yeah, those are pretty crazy comments if you ask me. Playing good and playing bad, I think it's the same when I'm playing really good. I think playing good and playing bad, it's a narrative. And I think it's honestly kind of something we make up. I don't think necessarily I'm playing any different than what I'm normally playing. It's just every once in a while, a ball will bounce this way or something will happen this way. End quote, yada, yada, yada. I mean, is he serious? Is he serious? Look, I will give him credit in one area and one area only. I think Bo Nix actually, I give him credit. He's speaking the truth. Like, in his mind, that's the truth, because when Bo Nix plays terribly first half, week after week after week, he doesn't let it bother him. Like, his confidence isn't shaken, because he comes out in the second half and he looks like a completely different quarterback and they look like a completely different offense. And yeah, that week three game against the Rams is completely indicative of that. They scored 0 points. He had 57 total yards in that first half. In the second half, he had 136, and they scored 30. So Bo Nix, I think he actually thinks that he doesn't. It feels to him the same when he's playing good as when he's playing bad. Side note: Jake Bowers just blasted a 2-run home run to give the Brewers the lead. My goodness, what a shot! Back to Bo Nix. Pat Boyle, BetMGM tonight, Westwood One Sports. I think he actually thinks that. Because again, he doesn't get scared. He doesn't start throwing up meatball subs for grabs for picks in the second half. Like, he plays poorly in the first half and he's like, whatever. It's the same thing as when I'm playing good and when I'm playing bad. Is it ball bounce this way? And then he comes out and the offense looks functional. They're moving the football. It's crazy. But whether or not he feels that way, like, dude, the stats don't lie. The numbers don't lie. The fact that the Broncos are one of the worst first half offenses in football, it has nothing to do with how you made up. That's facts. Your team is terrible in the first half. The offense doesn't work. They can't run the ball effectively. He doesn't make good decisions. And for most of this season, he's been captain checked down.

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1: Everything starts working, so I don't know how to explain it. But he is forced to start throwing the ball down the field more in the second half because they've been down against Jacksonville, against the Rams, against the Chargers. They were down in the by seven in the fourth quarter, and then they woke up. And granted, they were aided big time by Herbert fumbling the football, throwing a pick, Chargers going for it in their own territory when their defense was playing great. Thank you to Jim Harbaugh for that one. So a turnover on downs and two turnovers in the Chargers' own half. Otherwise, the Broncos probably lose to the Chargers on Sunday. We're having even a worse conversation. But, like, the most indicative stat of why they've struggled so much, Bo Nix was in the top six in air yards last year. So, basically, on average, how far down the field he's throwing the ball. He's 27th right now after 5 weeks. Captain, check down. He's not taking the ball. He's not driving the ball down the field. He's not throwing it down the field. And they added Jaylen Waddle. And sooner or later, you can't just blame the play caller. Because it seemed, all right, hey, Davis Webb, you're the scapegoat. You're not calling the plays. Sean Payton, I'm taking it back over. Well, and then they couldn't get out of neutral in the first half again against the Chargers on Sunday. So you're running out of scapegoats. Sean Payton ain't going to hand play calling back to Davis Webb. Like, honestly, I asked Mark Schlereth this, and I if the Broncos offense continues to struggle, whether they win or lose games, whether they win or lose, but most likely if they lose games, like if they lose tomorrow, God forbid they lose to the Cardinals in week 7. Like, we could be looking at a world where Bo Nix gets benched in the next couple of weeks. Because sooner or later, you've got to get competent quarterback play. And Bo Nix gave it to them inconsistently last year, but gave it to them in the postseason. And man, it just sucks that he had that ankle fracture in the final play against the Bills. I would have loved to watch him in that AFC title game against Drake May. But he was peaking at the end of last season. He ain't peaking. He's cratering right now. So I think he actually believes it, which is bewildering to me. But no, that's not a narrative that we make up when you're playing good or when you're playing bad. The numbers speak for themselves. If you were playing good, your offense wouldn't be in the bottom five of the NFL. You wouldn't need a second half to save your ass every single week. It's not a narrative, Bo. I promise. The Broncos offense isn't playing well, and we're just like, hey, man, the Broncos offense is struggling. Don't look at the numbers, but just promise. The Broncos they're not playing well. No. One, watch the football games, and you know right away that the Broncos offense is struggling. They can't run. Like Stink said it. They can't run outside zone. They're not running outside the tackles at all. And when you run inside the tackles, they're getting like 2-3 yards, which is kind of standard. And they're putting themselves in third and longs, third and mediums, and Bo Nix deciding instead to throw the ball down the field to Cortland Sutton, one of the great one-on-one outside boundary receivers, or Jaylen Waddle, one of the great inside slot receivers. He's checking it down to his running backs. He's checking it down to his tight ends. He's got to wake up, and tomorrow's going to be the biggest test they've had all year. Short week, Thursday night, at home against the Seahawks, coming off a loss where Brock Purdy and the Niners picked them apart, and now they have to play the Broncos offense, which can't move the football at all in the first half. Seahawks defense is going to be licking their chops. If there's a game to wake up for, it better be tomorrow, Bo Nix. It better be tomorrow. 310-840-4910. Pat Boyle, BetMGM tonight, Westwood One Sports. Let's get to your phone calls here because we got plenty of them. Dominic in Buffalo is next up on BetMGM tonight. What's up, Dominic? How you doing?
2: Hey, buddy. How you doing? Thank you for answering the call.
1: Doing great, man. Yes, sir. Thanks for making it.
2: I just wanted to talk about that Joe Brady thing that you brought up. And I agree with you somewhat, but I also see where Brady's coming from. I don't agree with the, it was a newbie thing. If you look at Super Bowl winning coaches like Bill Belichick, Mike Tomlin, Sean Payton, they've all criticized their star players publicly, and it seemed to work out well for them. If you break down the numbers,

0: I mean, Cook has 11 fumbles since the 2025 season, since the start. Second is Bijan with 6. I mean, there's clearly a problem. It has to be addressed, or he's going to lose the locker room.
1: Okay, yeah, but here's the thing. Like, and I'm sure he has, but, like, can't you just address the locker room and keep it in-house? Like, and you said, look, you've made the argument that other coaches have publicly criticized their star players, but he's a rookie head coach that's saying, you know, we're going to, like, threatening to take away carries. Like, did that really need to be said to the media? Like, again, if he's not holding James Cook accountable in private, behind closed doors, along with the rest of the team, in film sessions, in practice, during games, okay, yes, then it's a problem. But, like, I just never understood the point of his comments yesterday to the public. That's what I had the issue with.
0: Yeah, that's true, man. I feel you. Well, yo, you keep doing your thing, brother. It's good listening to you on the radio. Bills Mafia, baby, let's go.
1: Dominic, appreciate you, man. Big love. Big love to you. Big love to the city of Buffalo. We're also on in the city of Buffalo, so we appreciate you guys listening. One of the best fan bases in all of sports. And it feels like most of the people calling in have come to the defense of Joe Brady, which I'm honestly surprised about. I feel like I'm in the minority here, which is fine. I'm not afraid to be on that side. We got some other folks tweeting in about this, and we'll get back to your phone calls here in just 1 minute. We got Tap and Dat Media Productions tweeting, part of being a leader is accepting that public scrutiny is part of the job. Bless and love. Now, I don't know if that means public scrutiny by Joe Brady to his players, or if that meant public scrutiny by people like me of Joe Brady. I think he's talking about public scrutiny is part of the job, saying like James Cook has to be able to take getting publicly scrutinized. And like I said, to a certain point, yes. If Joe Brady would have been like, hey, you know, James has to, like, if he would have just said James Cook knows he's got to be better. It's something we're working on. It's something he's got to learn from. And you know, we've got to take better care of the football. Okay. But when he says like it cost us a game, or it almost cost us a game, it's going to cost us a game, and if it doesn't stop, then the carries are going to decrease. Never needed that. It's amateur stuff, in my opinion. You never need to say that about a star player. Charlie Mayer tweets in, more athletes need to be called out publicly. He has 10 fumbles since last year, 2 times anyone else recently. Quit coddling these guys. Again, not coddling him. I don't think a star player ever needs to be called out publicly like that for making a physical mistake. Sarah Lawrence tweets in, nah, these same clowns, meaning me and Brad, would be crying and whining if Cook had another fumble and Brady didn't say anything. Sports media is the lamest. Not true at all. Not true at all. And I have no problem if Joe Brady said all that stuff to James Cook behind closed doors or in the locker room, but there is zero reason to say it to the media. If he would have had James Cook on the bench for that final possession in overtime, wouldn't have had a problem. But again, just no need to say that to the media. Sarah Lawrence responded, sure there is. Sends a message. It wasn't egregious. It was necessary. He didn't go too far with it. Thought he was firm and encouraging. Encouraging? Well, no, because then he walked the comments back earlier this afternoon and said, I'm paraphrasing, but he basically said, you know, we wouldn't take away carries from James. We know how great he is, and I don't want him running timid. And that to me is not like hearing blowback and saying like, oh no, I gotta coddle this guy. No, it's like, I think he realized he went too far, took a step too far. 310-840-4910. Let's get to David, who's in Buffalo, next up on BetMGM tonight. David, what's going on?
2: Hey, how's it going today?
1: Good, man. How are you?
2: I'm hanging in there. So I just wanted to touch base about Greg Russo. I think he could really be the MVP for defense this year.
1: Well, I mean, he has been. I mean, he's 4th in the odds for Defensive Player of the Year. Not only could he be the MVP of the defense, he could be the Defensive Player of the Year.
2: I totally agree. I just think that...
1: All right.
2: Well, wait. I think that he's the only one that has actually flourished in the new defensive scheme, though.
1: Okay, now we're getting somewhere. Yes, that is true. The rest of the defense has struggled. Greg Rousseau has definitely been one of the lone bright spots so far. And I think that's because when you're asking Greg Rousseau to do something that is very natural of him, and that is playing outside on the edge and getting after the quarterback, forcing fumbles, wreaking havoc, also being a threat at the line of scrimmage, being able to jump up and bat balls down with the incredible athleticism that he has at 6'6", 265 pounds. He's versatile, but it's a position that's natural to him, right? Like, he's going out and doing nothing different than what he's done for his entire career, which has been a sack artist, which has been a game wrecker, and it's been a guy that can knock passes down at the line of scrimmage. Like, that's whatever you want to talk about scheme. Like, he would fit naturally into most schemes because he does exactly what you want an edge rusher slash outside. You know, what you call him, outside linebacker, you call him a defensive end, an edge rusher. He does exactly what an edge rusher is supposed to do. But the thing with Buffalo is, okay, they went from, and I appreciate the call, David. They went from Sean McDermott playing a very stringent cover two defense in years past, where they were almost always in the top five in fewest passing yards allowed per game. They kept everything in front. They were disciplined. It was a disciplined zone that Sean McDermott played. They rarely played man. They played a lot of zone. They've continued to play a lot of zone with Jim Leonard, but they've given up explosives. They've given up chunk plays. They're not as good tackling. Their tackling has dropped off. And the one thing is, you want to look at the raw numbers and say, well, hey, they've gotten better at stopping the run. Well, they actually haven't. They actually haven't. In terms of the EPA data, in terms of stopping the run, the Bills are nearly as bad as they've always been. They're 29th EPA per play against the run. And you can, because again, if you look at the raw numbers, there was the game against the Lions, they only gave up 65 rushing yards as a team. That's because the Lions abandoned the run in the second quarter and Jared Goff proceeded to throw for 400 because they played from behind the whole game. So they, Jim Leonard's big thing was, hey, we're going to stop the run. It's going to be this attack the ball that, you know, the bit, form the line. Ambush. Tough nose defense. They haven't done it. They haven't done it outside of Greg Rousseau. They haven't really done it. So, yeah, I mean, the rest of the defense has struggled big time. And I don't know, again, scheme, you want to talk about personnel? That's on Brandon Bean. And I'm not saying that fixing this defense was going to be an overnight job for Jim Leonard, but my God, I mean, they've gotten worse. They've gotten worse. 310-840-4910. Let's get to Chuck, who's in Alabama, next up on BetMGM tonight. What's up, Chuck?
3: Hey, Pat, how are you doing, man?
1: I'm doing great, brother. Good to hear from you.
3: Good to hear from you. First of all, I'd like to thank you for giving a shout out to Mobile. Those people down there have been suffering from the hurricane, and thank you very much. I'm in Central Alabama, and we had minimal impact, but that meant a lot. So thank you.
1: Yeah, and you got it, man. No problem at all. And Mobile, Alabama, Pensacola, Florida, I'm not going to compare what happened here in Northeast and Philadelphia where I live to anywhere else in the South that got affected. But I mean, it was torrential downpour for like the entire day on Sunday. That was the tail end of Isaias. So I say that to say that, yes, I know there are cities that were severely impacted. Hundreds of thousands lost power. Lives are at risk. So again, I want to make sure that Mobile, well, Pensacola, the cities that were impacted the worst, feel our love and feel our support because we're with you guys for sure. Even the days after, I know it's still going to be rough for weeks and weeks.
3: It is. And I thank you. We vacationed down there quite a bit. People across the country, if you've never been to the Gulf Coast with the white sands, it's the most beautiful beaches I've ever seen. I've been around the world and there's no place I'd rather be, but thank you.
1: Yes, sir. What do you want to talk about football wise?
3: I want to talk about Brady, and I could not agree with you more. he should not have called out Cook, well, who happens to be on two of my fantasy teams. But you don't do that with through the media. You call his ass in the locker room and talk to him about it and work on it in practice. Right, Pat?
1: Yep.
3: I mean, I've watched the entire Saban documentary, and to see the methodical teaching that he goes into, I think Brady needs to watch it. I mean,
1: I need to watch it because I heard it's fantastic.
3: Oh my God. I'm in Alabama. Okay. We don't have a pro football team. So I'm an Alabama fan. And by the way, the Denver Broncos problem is Bo Nix is from Auburn and Auburn sucks. And in my opinion, I can't stand Bo Nix. He's a nickel and dimer, and they will never, ever win a Super Bowl with him. So,
4: wow, that's a hell of a take.
3: I'm telling you, they're not going to. Not with Bo Nix at quarterback. I've watched him because all we have here is college football. And I've watched him. I watched him in Oregon. Yeah, he completed 80-some-odd percent of his passes, which is an NCAA record. But did he ever win a national championship? No.
1: No.
3: And he's not going to win a damn Super Bowl. So,
1: yeah,
3: you know,
1: Chuck, I appreciate it. You got one other thing. Do you have a hump day Hail Mary for us?
3: Yes, I do. Saturday.
1: Let's hear it.
3: Take Missouri and the money line against Ole Miss. It's going to hit.
1: You know, Chuck, you're not the first person on this show tonight that has said that. Our college football insider, Joe DeLeon, said the exact same thing. So how about that? The Tigers, man. The freaking Tigers and what Eli Drinkwitz is doing there, it is definitely special, man. They got themselves a hell of a team, and especially, I said, without Ahmad Hardy, do you still think they're going to run the football well? And Joe said they've been doing it all year. So, yeah, wouldn't shock me. And you saw the way Florida ran all over Ole Miss. That's their weakness. So that is definitely something to take an eye out for. Chuck, appreciate the call, man. Great stuff. And hope to hear from you soon. 310-840-4910. I am very late, so we have to get to a quick break. But we have callers on hold. We got folks in Louisiana that want to talk about who dat. They want to talk about them Saints. Man, they are limping right now going into this weekend against my New York football Giants. But we got Saints fans on hold. We got text messages to get to. Plenty more football talk and some college football conversation about Bob Chesney. Might be the best hire of the entire college football cycle. And there are some damn good ones. I'll explain why when we come back. I'm Pat Boyle. 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
1: All right, welcome on back. 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I'm Pat Boyle. Phone number to join the show, 310-840-4910. I got words to say about Bob Chesney and UCLA, but they're going to have to hold on because you guys are lighting up the phone line, so let's get back to your phone calls here. Mark in Louisiana has been waiting patiently, wants to get in on the Saints. Mark, what's going on? How you doing?
2: I'm doing all right, brother. How about you?
1: I'm doing great, man. What's going on? What's on your mind?
2: Well, Pat, I think we need you to come be our head coach with the Saints, man. It ain't looking good. Gale just came out and basically blasted everybody from the front office down. The fans were just dying for a winner. We ain't made the playoffs in 6 years. So I don't know what's going on, Pat. I need some words of encouragement from you.
1: Yeah, I mean, look, I don't know how many I can give you. I don't know how many I can give you, Mark. I appreciate that you want me to throw my hat into the ring to be the next head coach of the New Orleans Saints. And feels like the honeymoon with Kellen Moore has kind of ended pretty quickly here. So first off, let me just – I saw something about Gail Benson. I didn't realize her comments were this bad. This scathing. So, yeah, she spoke yesterday and said she, quote, will not accept this level of performance as our standard. Said she is, quote, committed to making the decisions necessary to improving this team, end quote. Man. So that is definitely a shot at Kellen Moore and everybody else on that coaching staff. And Kellen Moore responded and said, quote, it's where we're at. We're 1-4, missed a few opportunities right there. We all want the same thing. We're all shooting for that. We've all got the same objectives, and we just got to get better moving forward. Wow. Mark, I appreciate you making the call, man. Look, I'll say this. I think Tyler Shough is a decent quarterback. I think he is. And I think he got some real talent on that offense. I think he got some real weapons. And Chris Olave, who you know is a proven number one receiver at this point. Devon Vele, who continues to make more and more of a name from himself every week. That trade, that they got him for a seventh rounder, right, 2 years ago? I mean, he was a seventh rounder. They got him for peanuts a couple years ago from the Denver Broncos. He's turned into a bona fide number two receiver. Juwan Johnson had a great start to the year. I mean, the run game is a big problem. And Travis Etienne going on injured reserve, it feels like that was way bigger of an absence that we would have thought. I know Shuck's got to clean up the turnovers. I think Kellen Moore, from what it looks like to me, I haven't heard a lot of dialogue going on between them. I haven't heard how they've been talking about him needing to turn over the football less. But it looks like Kellen Moore has almost instructed him, like, hey, man, just go out and rip that thing. And I don't care if you turn it over, because I want you to be confident that you can make those throws late in games. And so I believe in the upside of Tyler Shough. I think Kellen Moore has been a great play caller everywhere he's gone. I feel like this Saints offense can still win them some games this year. I still think they could get to 7 wins. I know that's not great. I know that doesn't get you in the playoffs. But I still think this offense has some real good upside to it. The defense is a whole other issue. Brandon Staley being employed as your defense coordinator, I didn't think it was ever going to work. I mean, and they've been brutal. They can't stop the run. They can't get after the quarterback. They can't turn the football over. I mean, I know you got the scoop and score for a touchdown last week against Minnesota, and your offense scored 6 points. Not great. So for a change, it was actually the opposite. The defense played well. The offense stunk up the joint. The defense scored more points than the offense. They're not playing complimentary football. And you look at their schedule, there's been a lot of winnable games. You know, and especially you beat the Ravens in week 2 and you have so much promise, and then you lose to the Raiders because of second half turnovers. You get blasted by the Falcons and you lose to the Vikings because of an anemic fourth quarter. That being said, a lot of winnable games coming up. Now, as a Giants fan, I hope you guys lose again on Sunday. Of course, that's a winnable game though. Playing the Steelers over in France, right? I mean, it would only make sense for the Saints to play in France. I mean, come on, you got to have the Saints playing in France. Shout out New Orleans, by the way. My girlfriend's there right now for a work trip. She says she loves it. She says it's absolutely gorgeous. Shout out Nola. They're playing in Saint-Denis in France against the Steelers. Winnable game. By week 8, feels like Maybe it comes at a right time. It's pretty early. And then the Browns and the Panthers coming off the bye week. You win 3 out of 4, you're right back on track. You're at 4-5, the season feels like it's turned around, and you have a chance to make a push. You only win 2, you're at 3-6. You're really going to have to get hot like you did last year at the end of the season. You only win 1, it's over. And then, yeah, Gale Benson might be making some swift changes. Kellen Moore might be 2 and done. I mean, I tell you what, I don't see how Brandon Staley comes back for 2027 no matter what happens. But, yeah, I mean, the only encouragement I can kind of give you is that I think you got some great young talent on offense. I believe in the upside of Tyler Shuck, but the defense stinks, man, and I just don't see how that's going to improve. 310-840-4910. Let's get to Tammy in New York next up on BetMGM tonight. What's up, Tammy?
3: I am very angry. Brady, they should have never been put up there. He had no right going on.
1: Wait, Tammy, hold on. Tammy, time out. Let me see. I don't know if you have me on speakerphone or if you got the radio on, but I'm having trouble hearing you. So if you're on just regular cell phone, make sure you're not on speakerphone and make sure the radio's turned down. Or just see if you maybe can get to a better connection. But go ahead. Try again. What were you saying?
3: I think that Brady should have never been put in that place. He should have never said a thing about Cook on the radio, on any kind of media. That should have been kept in-house. And that is exactly why we didn't want him there anyway. He's horrible. I want to smile, and then he wants to get on media and say these things. We believe in Cook. Now, I hope all media and us mafia come out at the next home game, and we boo him all the way until he can't stand it anymore. Because I'm very angry.
1: Yeah, I can tell. Tammy, appreciate it. There you go. I appreciate the phone call. I've been waiting all night for somebody to stand up for James Cook. Now, again, the fumbling's an issue. And it's got to improve. Like, that has to be said, and I agree. But, yes, I think there's something to be said about defending a player that was the rushing king in the NFL last year that deserved every bit of that contract that he got given in the offseason and has been nothing but a primetime performer and has been behind Josh Allen, the second-best player on the offense. I mean, offensive line is great, but, I mean, come on. Dalton Kincaid had a great first 2 weeks. He's been invisible the last 3 weeks. He's been up and down. He was hurt last year. James Cook has been a staple. And so I appreciate Tammy sticking up for James Cook. And I'm sure there's a big pocket of Bills fans that feel the same way. Again, that would be very telling at 4-1 if Bills fans were to boo Joe Brady next home game. They have to wait a while. Bills aren't home again until November 1 because they got the bye week after this game on Sunday when they're in Las Vegas. You know Bills fans will be in Vegas, though, so it'll be interesting to hear if we hear any boos for Joe Brady this week. Appreciate the call, Tammy. 310-840-4910. All right, we have to take a break. We got one segment left. We got two callers on hold. If you want to squeeze in a text message, 310-840-4910. We got texts to get to as well. I'll try to squeeze in some words on Bob Chesney and a hell of a job he's doing this year at UCLA, but if not, we'll save it for tomorrow, and we'll get you one final scoreboard update. It's looking like the Dodgers are staring at a sweep. Oh, baby. 310-840-4910. I'm Pat Boyle. 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

0: Tap Oil. I want to get as many of your phone calls in here as we possibly can. 310-840-4910. But really quickly, let's get you one final update because it's going to be our lead tomorrow. I know that my guy Linnell Willingham is going to talk about it. The LA Dodgers are staring down the barrel of being 3-0 down in the NLCS. Brewers lead it 5-2 right now. Bottom of the eighth, two outs. Man on first, though. Shohei Ohtani just got his first hit of the game. He's reached base three times, hit by a pitch, a walk, and a single. But right now, it is now or never. Will Smith at the plate. He had the big hit a couple innings ago that gave the Dodgers the lead 2-1. And then right after that, the Brewers just pounded him right back with a two-run bomb from Jake Bowers, a Garrett Mitchell solo homer, and then they scored on a wild pitch. So Dodgers four outs away from being 3-0 down in the NLCS. My goodness. 310-840-4910. Let's get to Frank, who's in Buffalo, next up on BetMGM tonight. Frank, what's up?
1: Pat, Brady's not wrong. Cook's been putting the ball on the turf for 2 years. He took him to task. More coaches should take this approach.
0: All right, Frank, hey, I appreciate the call. I want to get as many phone callers in here as we can, but I mean, I disagree. You can take a player to task behind closed doors, on the sideline. You know, you could bench him. If James Cook was not out on the field for that final possession in overtime, I've said this a couple times, I would not have a problem with it. You lead with your actions. You don't need to lead with fake tough guy threats to the media. You know, if it doesn't stop, carries are going to decrease. Come on. That's not leadership. That's not what leadership looks like. If you wanted to make a tough decision to take carries away during the game, during next game without having said anything, but saying something behind closed doors in the locker room to James Cook, letting him know where the media doesn't hear it, that this is unacceptable, I have no problem with it. I have no problem holding players accountable. But there's a difference between that and the fake threat, the fake tough guy threat that he put out yesterday. He doesn't need to take him to task. He's a star player. You don't throw star players publicly under the bus like that. You just don't do it. I think it was a rookie mistake, and it lacked leadership. That's not what real leadership looks like. 310-840-4910. Steve is in New Jersey next up at MGM tonight. Steve-O, what's up? Did Steve drop?
2: Yep.
0: I think Steve dropped. All right, he dropped. All right, let's get to Chance and Bama, our final phone caller of the night. Chance, what's up, my man? How you doing?
3: Man, I'm doing great. Appreciate you taking the call. So I agree with you. He shouldn't have done it.
0: Tough Saturday for Alabama, man. They got hosed. They got hosed.
3: Yeah, why'd you have to remind me I was having a good day? But I think the future is bright, and we'll see Georgia again. Okay, anyways, Joe Brady shouldn't have done it in public. But, I mean, I think it's obvious that he's going to bench Cook if he keeps doing it. It is a miracle he won that Rams game because he put the ball on the ground for a second time. He has more turnovers than any other running back in the league by six extra fumbles. He is a damn good running back, but if he can't protect the ball at this rate, I mean, I don't care how good he is. I don't care if he's Barry Sanders. He's got to hit the bench. Brady shouldn't have done it in public, but he's making the right call and sitting them if this continues.
0: I mean, I think I appreciate the call, Chance. I just want to correct one thing. You know, you mentioned he's got 10 fumbles. Now, he's only lost 5 fumbles in the last 2 years. And I'm not saying that that's not a concerning number. It is. But I feel like a lot of people, he's lost 10. No, he's fumbled 10 times since the start of last year. He's lost 5 of those fumbles. So he has directly turned it over 5 times. Again, it's not great. The fumbling is an issue. But, look, honestly, I'm not saying this out of spite, but I would love to see Ty Johnson and Ray Davis getting 100% of the touches and James Cook getting completely benched. I want to see how that works out for the Bills offense because I think it would be a disaster. I think you guys will realize real quick just how great he is. And yes, the fumbling needs to stop, but he's the fifth or sixth best running back in football. I want to rip through a couple of texts real quick. 408 number, bartender, interesting bartender in Vegas texts in, wow, Pat, you didn't post that chicken and sweet potato lunch to your Instagram story? I think that's kind of a shot because I usually do that, but that's funny. I'll take that one stride. Thank you. Interesting bartender in Vegas. 815 number text in Cavatelli Tinley Park ILFTP. That is all. Not sure what that means. And then we got Big S from Buffalo. I'm sorry, Big S. I'll read your text tomorrow, but we're out of time. Appreciate everybody working on the show. Monty, Combs, Lee, Brad, Chloe, Max, Zach. I'm Pat Boyle. We'll see you tomorrow, 6 p.m. Eastern. A big Thursday on
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0: 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Here's Lynnell Willingham.
1: What up? What's happening? Welcome in a Wednesday night edition of What's With One Sports Tonight. With the youngest in charge, Lynnell Willingham, kicking it with you as I get you up to 3 a.m. Eastern time. Keeping you up to speed with everything that's going on in game number 3 of the NLCS. Brewers and Dodgers from La La Land. I said it to the fellas, Denton, Oliver, as we were getting ready to start the show. This is the most fun I've had watching a postseason game. And I know there's some baseball purists out there that are going to be like, psh, what the hell do you mean? There have been so many much more better baseball games than this, Lynnell. What are you talking about? I think what this game has been, and really the first 3 games of this series, right? Tonight in particular, the back and forth, and we saw this in game number 2 as well, the back and forth affair between Milwaukee, between the Dodgers, to Milwaukee's credit, barring something crazy happening, feels like we're going to have Milwaukee take a 3-0 series lead. I hope when that happens, we stop talking about the Milwaukee Brewers as some sort of Cinderella story. Let's stop talking about Milwaukee as some sort of Cinderella story, because if I'm keeping it 8 more than 92, it's a total disrespect to the talent that they have. This is a good-ass baseball team. I don't want to hear anything about Uh-oh. And there we go. Boy, oh boy. Another run just scored for Milwaukee. They've now got their biggest lead of the entire postseason, up 6-2. Top 9 with 2 outs left. Wow. I got to catch the replay to see exactly what happened here. Ortiz at the plate, and man, just gets by him. Just gets by him in the gap between second and third. Good gracious. I mean, this has been the story, though, for Milwaukee in this series. Whenever they have needed a hit in the worst way possible, they have gotten it. That's why I keep talking about them as like, this isn't some Cinderella story. I don't want that to be misconstrued when it comes to this group, but man, there are so many different things and so many different decisions to chew on in terms of what's happened here tonight in this baseball game. And right now it feels like it's not going to go in the favor of the LA Dodgers. We'll see what happens here as Milwaukee just scored another run. But man, the story of tonight, and I think the difference in tonight's game, is going to be the starting pitching decision made by each respective manager. I think the difference in tonight's game is going to be the starting pitching decision made by each manager, right? There was an opportunity for Milwaukee, if you've been paying attention to this thing from the get-go here, there was an opportunity to allow Robert Gasser to go longer than just 5 innings. He had his stuff going with the sinker. Whenever it wasn't, you know, too high up in the zone, I mean, he was balling. Unhittable, virtually, it felt like, you know, through the first 5 innings of this baseball game. And then the Brewers made the decision after 5 innings to pull him. And if they were to end up, you know, going on to lose this series, to lose this game, you could point to that decision, because what you got from your bullpen right off the rip, from your Ibby, was awful. Comes in and gets absolutely lit up. Walks 2 batters. And then obviously Will Smith comes through and plays hero ball with his double off the wall. But man, that decision from Pat Murphy could have cost this group here tonight. And I think everyone who's watched going into tonight should have felt like, hey, this is a must win here for Milwaukee. Got to win this one tonight if you're Milwaukee. Because you got to prove that you can win in L.A. 1-2 in Milwaukee, can you win in L.A.? And I think if they didn't get this one tonight, all the momentum starts to slowly but surely shift back in the favor of the LA Dodgers. And look, no matter how this thing ultimately finishes, there are going to be a couple of takeaways here if you're L.A., that you feel really damn good about that you're able to hang your hat on. Your bats were able to come back alive here tonight after being just ice cold, not just in this series, but throughout the entirety of this postseason. So that's something that you can hang your hat on. The performance of Blake Snell damn sure was supposed to be something that you can hang your hat on. It's all a part of what has been honestly just a ridiculous game through here. The NLCS, Brewers, Dodgers from Los Angeles. So many emotional highs and lows, you know, throughout this game. And now it all comes down to, you know, Tyler McGill from Milwaukee, all-star closer, wrapping things up here the way it should be, right, if you're a fan of the Milwaukee Brewers. But, man, I think as we watch the final at-bats here from the L.A. Dodgers, I think, to me, the difference in this game, and I know it's not fair, the difference in this game is the decision by Dave Roberts to leave the decision by Dave Roberts to leave Blake Snell in the game. I think that's ultimately going to be the story if LA is not able to come up with some sort of miracle here in the bottom of the ninth. It's going to be the decision of Dave Roberts not to pull Blake Snell. And look, if I'm being honest, this is what's crazy about it. I understand the decision. Blake Snell, before he gave up back-to-back homers, guys, had retired 14 straight batters and was dealing throughout the course of this game. They went to, you know, Dave Roberts after one inning or in between innings, and Dave Roberts gave a hell of a quote talking about he's got that look in his eye. And I think when you're talking about a starting pitcher, right, when you're talking about a starting pitcher, in a moment like this where it's really do or die, that's what you got to have happen. You got to have your big dogs come up big. You have to. And to have this on the heels of Yamamoto's performance, if you're LA, you got to be breathing a sigh of relief to say, whew, we got a good outing from our dog. But ultimately, he costs you at the end of the day. I mean, this is just the best way that I could describe it, man. The emotional ups and downs of this one, man. It's been an absolute roller coaster. And the credit goes to both of these teams. We know how talented LA is. But, man, just watching it, the response throughout the first three games of this series, every time LA has gotten some sort of momentum and has had some sort of offensive flurry, Milwaukee, like clockwork, guys, has responded. Happened tonight after the double off the wall from Will Smith. What happens? Very next time that Milwaukee's at bat, they launch back-to-back homers. Like, their response, their resilience, just not blinking throughout the course of this series, throughout the course of this game, throughout the course of this damn postseason, man, it's what postseason baseball is all about. It's what October is all about, man. It's been an absolute treat to watch this here tonight as Tyler McGill tries to wrap things up here for Milwaukee. I mean, could you imagine the pressure? And as I'm getting ready for the show tonight and putting the rundown together, I'm thinking about the pressure that's on the LA Dodgers here. And when you think about the way that their bats have struggled here throughout the course of this postseason, do you begin to start pressing? And I'm sure if you ask any of the players in the clubhouse, they're not going to admit to pressing. But damn, man, it's really, really hard not to in this situation, man. They've got expectations that are out of this world for good reason. For good reason. We don't know how the rest of this series is going to go, as it looks like they're about to fall down 3-0. We don't know how the rest of the series is going to go. But, man, for them to go out like this, basically because they can't register enough offense, if you would have told me back in the winter that that would be what plagued the LA Dodgers in the postseason, I would have told you were a damn madman. If you would have told me that that their bats were going to be their shortcoming here in this postseason, I would have told you were a damn fool. And that's been the reality here throughout this 2026 postseason, man. Not being able to come up big at the plate when they need to. And you could say the exact opposite about the Milwaukee Brewers, who just continue to

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1: That's what the Major League Baseball postseason is about. Guys playing hero ball. Guys coming up huge, creating moments for them in their respective franchise, man. But America, I hope you're seeing it. Milwaukee far more than some sort of Cinderella feel-good story. They're now one win away from going to the World Series.
2: Do you feel like the Dodgers have started to attempt a little bit of hero ball? And that's kind of one of the reasons why it's just not working.
1: Where everybody's at the plate.
2: Everybody's trying to go up there and be the one that has the big swing. And it just results in a whole lot of nothing.
1: Yeah, I mean, but I can't blame them, though, Denton. Like, I understand, and I think that's totally going to be the case, but you can't blame them because of the expectations that are on this group, man. Look at all the money invested in this club for them to struggle at the plate the way that they have. And Shohei Ohtani stayed in the lineup tonight. I know that was something that, you know, you all probably talked about extensively last night. Keeping him in the lineup, to me, was the right decision. I think you go down with your horses. I said it the other night after game two. Like, that just, to me, was the right decision to make. He was able to register a hit tonight. He got hit by a pitch. By the way, Denton and Oliver, y'all my baseball appearance here on the program. Tell me if I'm tripping with this. When Shohei gets hit in the hamstring, I'm thinking, uh-oh. I know it's not in his character. It's not who he is. Charge the mound. Your group needs a spark. You can't get anything going right now. You're a lifeless group. I know that's not who Shohei is. But like,
2: wouldn't that have been a good reason? If you wanted the spark, shouldn't you have benched him?
1: Would that have provided a spark?
2: That was my thought process yesterday. Because benching him doesn't mean keep him out for the entirety of game three.
1: Right.
2: But don't have him start and then have him be an injection of life.
1: Pinch hit him at a certain
2: sixth
1: point,
2: inning,
1: right.
2: Seventh inning, whatever, and then maybe it just gets the bats going. I mean, we thought the Will Smith hit was going to be something that really turned the tide for the Dodgers, and then it just, they couldn't get anything other than that. Still came away with some hits, but there was nothing with runners in scoring position. They didn't get any more runs. I don't know how, at this point, I don't know how you can inject life into it. I mean, I don't know if
1: they're dead, yeah.
2: I mean, Oliver's the one in L.A. If there's I know there are some special meditation places out there. I don't know that that's MLB-friendly special meditation places out there, but they need to do something because, I mean, think of the story, Linnell. Like, how would America react if the Dodgers, who are this big, bad, evil villain, and everybody hates the ruining baseball, this, that, and the third, what if they're the ultimate underdog and they overcome an 0-3 deficit?
1: And that's where the conversation's going to move as we roll throughout this opening hour of the show. Because, look, we're going to take calls, 310-840-4910. Just went final. The Milwaukee Brewers now up 3-0 over the L.A. Dodgers, 6-2 win for Milwaukee. And look, Denton kind of just hinted at it. Is this series over? 310-840-4910. Denton, if you could help me out and grab the numbers of teams that have been down 3-0 in the NLCS and the ALCS. One time ever it's happened. Oliver just got in my ear and said. So they're going to be facing insurmountable odds. But if there's a team that can do it, it's the LA Dodgers. If there's a team, it's only happened once in the history of Major League Baseball. Only happened once. But if there's a team that can come back from down 0-3, I think it's the LA Dodgers, man. They're simply too talented to be counted out until the other team gets the 4 victories. Bottom line, they're simply too talented. Now, if you're a Dodger fan, the one thing I think you could take away from tonight and feel real good about, the bat started to come alive a little bit. You got Will Smith out of his slump. I believe it was 1-25 this postseason, man. And when I hear these numbers being read out, as somebody that's not a baseball appearance, my mind is blown. I'm like, damn, 1-25 in the postseason? But then to come up with the hit that he came up with was absolutely.

0: absolutely huge for Will Smith. Then you mentioned, you know, them not being able to get anything else going after the Will Smith double off the wall. 100% true. But I just look at the response from Milwaukee, man. On the road, crowds now into it after that big play. And then for them to come up and get back-to-back homers off of Blake Snell, who had retired 14 straight batters before then. Like, that's the turning point in this baseball game. Without a shadow of a doubt.
1: Selfishly, it made me very angry. I mean, selfishly, our plan, we come up with a plan. This is all by design. We're not just flying by the seat of our pants here. I was typing in some numbers into our rundown about, oh my God, look how good Blake Snell has been. He was past three starts in the postseason, had been, we would say, average, maybe a little bit below average, certainly for the standard that he has. I mean, he was getting knocked around last year in the World Series by Toronto, got pushed around a touch by Atlanta in the NLDS. He's playing great, man. He had 9 strikeouts in 6 innings.
0: Hooping.
1: And then, bing, bang, boom, done. Yeah.
0: Life comes at you fast in the Major League Baseball postseason. 310-840-4910 is the number. The Dodgers down 3-0 to the Milwaukee Brewers after Milwaukee 6-2 win tonight in Los Angeles. Blake Snell doing everything he could to keep the L.A. Dodgers in this one. Lasting 6 innings. He gave up the 2 homers, obviously, in the 6th. But before that, man, retiring 14 straight batters, 9 strikeouts in this game, man. And look, I know he's a vet. He's been around the block before. But Denton just listed his numbers from last postseason. Very easy to get your confidence shaken as a starting pitcher. Very easy when you've got this sort of pressure on you, the way that Blake Snell did, to kind of save things for this Dodger rotation. Very easy for you to come up small. And for the most part, he didn't. I don't even know if you're a Dodger fan. Like, can you blame him? Can you blame him for what happened tonight? I was about to say if they didn't give up the 2 homers. Get him some damn icy hot. Brother's back's got to be hurting from carrying this group all night long the way that he did, man. All night long. And we're going to talk about it all as we roll throughout the show. L.A. struggles with runners in scoring position. Just doesn't make a whole lot of sense. But as Denton kind of alluded to, when you're in this situation, if they were pressing down 2-0, what type of pressing do you think you're going to see coming up in game number 4, down 3-0? If you think they're pressing at the plate now, woof, it's going to get unchy. 310-840-4910, the number. Here on Westwood One Sports Tonight, just getting rolling, man, as we continue to break down everything that happened in Game 3 of the NLCS. The Milwaukee Brewers taking a commanding 3-0 series lead. How did it happen? We'll continue to keep you up to speed with that as we roll throughout this opening hour of the program. This is Westwood One Sports Tonight.
2: Can Seattle steady the ship after losing 2 of 3? Will Sean Payton get Bo Nix back to tossing touchdowns? Seahawks, Broncos, Thursday Night Football from Mile High. Westwood One Sports.
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0: 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Here's Linnell Willingham.
1: What up? Youngest in charge, Linnell Willingham, rocking out with you as I get you up to 3 a.m. Eastern time. Here on Westwood One Sports Tonight, recapping a wild game number 3 of the NLCS that sees the Brewers take a commanding 3-0 series lead over the LA Dodgers. They were 6-2 winners tonight. And based off of history and the landscape of Major League Baseball, the fact that the Dodgers are down 3-0, they might as well be dead and stinking. We'll take your calls on whether or not you think this series is over, your reaction to what you saw tonight, 310-840-4910. I mean, one thing that I've learned here over the past couple of weeks, and it's only going to get crazier, I feel like, as the postseason progresses. One thing that I've learned is how to appreciate the magic of October. How to appreciate, really, the storylines and the star power of October. And, man, underdogs coming to the forefront. Underdogs coming up big. Guys that you never heard of turning into household names. That's what the Major League Baseball postseason is all about. And, damn it, that's what pro sports is all about. It's why we're addicted to it the way that we are, right? It's what the postseason in Major League Baseball is, what pro sports is all about. We got another example of it tonight. The pride of Newport Beach, California, doing it in L.A. Jake Bowers had been with four different teams, before signing with Milwaukee's minor league team. And when he signed with their minor league team, I feel you, brother, trying to get it out the mud. He only did it for health benefits. Brother was trying to get some insurance. I ain't mad at him. Use your skill and let it work for you, right? That's what we all do. Jake Bowers tonight, we're going to start calling him the American Dream. Jake Bowers coming up with a huge homer to put Milwaukee back in front in the top of the seventh. Here's his two-run shot.
2: At the plate. There he goes again. A high drive to deep right field. Jake Bowers this time punches it with a home run. The Marathon Man at it again, and this time ends it with the biggest.
1: You heard Joe Davis call him the Marathon Man. Because he's been around the block before, baby. Brother's been tested before, man. I could go get a beer with a cat like Jake Bowers, man. Somebody that's got it out in the mud. Someone that knows what it's like to have your back against the wall. Think about it, man. If you're Jake Bowers, throughout the course of his life, little league, travel ball, high school, college, and then in the pros, man, he's always been him. He's always been that guy. And then to go through that stretch during his pro career where he gets cut from four different teams and then ultimately decides, damn, do I hang it up or do I give it another shot to get some health benefits? I'm telling you, I can only imagine being in his shoes, thinking about it from this perspective. Like, okay, think about it. He gets cut from the fourth team. At that point, right, America? Just like our confidence would be. His confidence was probably in the toilet. In the toilet. Four different teams telling you that, A, the thing that you've made a living on, your identity in this world, you're not good at it anymore, son. You know how humbling that's got to be? And for him to not let the opinions of those scouts and executives break his ass, for him to not let those end him, for him to let that roll off of the back of his shoulder, Jake Bowers is a straight-up gangster. You know what? Damn the American Dream. We're going to call him the American Gangster, Jake Bowers, man. That's what it's about, America. That's big-time stuff. That's having moxie, and that's having that never-say-die mentality. He's like the Jeff Hardy of Major League Baseball. Love it. Love it. And his story, right? If you're a manager that's worth a damn, if you're a motivator that's worth a damn, his story in any sort of success that he has, America, it's good enough to galvanize an entire clubhouse. It's good enough to galvanize an entire locker room. So if Milwaukee's looking for that extra oomph, right, to complete the sweep coming up in game four, right, if they're looking for that extra oomph, if I'm Pat Murphy, I pull up Jake Bauer's two-run shot from tonight. And I say, look at that. When a brother was down and out, somebody who's been down and out, whose back's been against the wall, for him to come up big in the biggest baseball game of his life, salute to Jake Bauers. 310-840-4910 is how you reach us here on Westwood One Sports Tonight. Just getting rolling. Game number three of the NLCS, an absolute treat, a back-and-forth affair, similar to game number two, similar result as well. The Milwaukee Brewers coming out on top. It looked like we were going to watch Dodgers star Blake Snell have a vintage postseason performance and save the day. At a point in this game, Blake Snell had retired 14 straight batters, and then he gives up back-to-back homers. The turn of events and the emotional swing that happened after Snell got tagged on consecutive at-bats, I mean, it's what changed this game. It's the difference in this game, as far as I'm concerned. Especially when you think about just how savage, just how in his bag Blake Snell was prior to the two back-to-back homers being given up, man. A man possessed. Had that look in his eyes, man. Dominating with the fastball. Doing him. And really putting the Dodgers on his back when you think about the offensive struggles and the struggles that they had at the plate. Really putting the Dodgers on his back in real time, baby. But it ultimately was not enough as they end up falling by a score of 6-2 to the Milwaukee Brewers. We talked about Bowers. Can we talk about DL Hall as well? Good gracious. Coming in real quick after Uribe gets tagged and walks. I don't want to say tagged, but really just has no command, loses focus, walks three consecutive batters. Then my man comes in, DL Hall comes in, retires seven straight. Like, that's what it's about, man. And I'll be honest with you. I don't ever pretend to sit up here and be baseball Nostradamus. Had no clue who DL Hall was. I know who he is now. That's a brother that's all blood and guts. That's somebody that's all gas, no brakes. Because imagine that spot. Imagine that spot that he's in, watching Uribe fall victim to the system, as I'll say. And when I talk about the system, I talk about the environment of Dodger Stadium tonight. Got him choked up. Command was all over the place. But then DL Hall comes in and saves the day. To be stone cold in that situation, after watching your brother absolutely lose himself, that's what it's about, America. You can tweet at me, same handle on each and every platform, Nell_BTP. DL Hall tonight, a BTP. Big time player coming up huge for the LA Dodgers. So much to chew on when it comes to this game. I was on Shohei watch, as the rest of the country was as well, seeing how he was going to perform in this game. There was a lot of conversation about whether or not, you know, Dave Roberts should take him out of the lineup. With him dealing with the injuries that he's dealing with, ends up being the right decision, as he got you a big-time hit when you needed one. Got walked on two different occasions, got hit with a pitch, then got walked. So mixed bag result, okay night for Shohei. Definitely the right decision, though, I feel like, to stick with him. Or, based on what Denton said, and I kind of hear his side of it as well, maybe it wasn't the right decision. Maybe you didn't get a spark that you should have gotten at the plate because you decided to stick with Shohei. My rule of thumb, no matter what sport it is, I'm going down with my horses. I'm going down with the Bammers that got me there. And Shohei Ohtani, 90%, 100%, 85%, one of the greatest of all time. 310-840-4910, the number here on Westwood One Sports Tonight. Your reaction to the Brewers' Big 6-2 win over the LA Dodgers. They're now up 3-0 in this series. Only one other time in the history of the NLCS and the ALCS have we seen a team come back from down 3-0. Will the Dodgers be the second team to do it? 310-840-4910 is the number. Appreciate you being here, however you choose to do so. Sirius XM Channel 260, the Westwood One Sports app. You can hit us up in the YouTube chat as well. Just search Westwood One Sports tonight. Mr. Positive. I got Greg in Michigan batting leadoff here tonight on Westwood One Sports Tonight. Greg, what you got for us?
3: LW, boom, shakalaka. Hey, you're spot on about October being magical. And I got to tell you, Denton, real quick, bing, boom, bomb, or whatever you said is fantastic. I had it memorized, but I just can't
1: tell. It's nothing like boom, shakalaka, huh?
3: Well, it was nice. The series is over with. Murphy is a great coach. Dave Roberts is a legend. You've got your number one player injured. They're not coming back from this. They might win a game with Tarik Skubal, but it'll be very, very tough. But I got to ask you, and maybe the listeners, will this change the dynamics of the lockout going forward if Milwaukee wins this convincingly? And what does it say about, paying players, maximizing and optimizing? Yeah. I mean, what do you think? I mean, will this change or will baseball be played because
1: I think it's a fascinating conversation. I appreciate you as always, Greg. Yeah, look, to think that this postseason is going to have no bearing on the lockout, you would be a damn fool, man. Just look at Tampa Bay, 25th in payroll. You look at Cleveland, dead last in terms of payroll. You look at the Brewers, not very high in terms of payroll. So, 19th in terms of payroll. So, yeah, I think for sure it's going to have some sort of bearing on the negotiations and the discussions coming up this winter, but we got to get there first. 310-840-4910 is the number here on Westwood One Sports Night. Can we just ask a straight up real question? And I'm a Dodger fan here, guys. Understand that. Are they going to get swept, America? Are the Los Angeles Dodgers going to get swept? Should we be bringing the brooms out for the Dodgers? 310-840-4910 is the number. There's no chance in hell they get swept. I believe this group is too talented. I believe the personalities in that clubhouse are too strong. Too much mental toughness, too much aura, too much kahunas to go out like that. To get swept? Uh-uh. I don't see it happening. You can't count this group out until Milwaukee's got 4 W's. That's just the bottom line of it. But history says they're cooked. History says they're dead and stinking. History says that's all she wrote. What are the bats of the Dodgers going to do? One, there's a big-time decision to make here in terms of who's going to be the starter for game number four. Oliver Popular, this is where I kind of, defer to you. In terms of who gets the ball for game four, where do they go, or do we just get a bullpen game?
4: Well, it's probably going to be Tyler Glass now because he's slotted to start. I mean, at this point, I don't think Tarik Skubal coming in is out of the picture. I don't think anything's out of the picture, but yeah, it'll be Tyler Glass now starting.
1: It's going to be fascinating, man. 310-840-4910 is how you reach us here on Westwood One Sports Night. The Milwaukee Brewers with a stranglehold on the NLCS after their 6-2 win over the Dodgers tonight, taking a commanding 3-0 series lead. Are the Dodgers going to get swept? Should we be bringing the brooms out? Your calls on that next here on Westwood One Sports Night.
0: MVP candidates are emerging. Coaching seats are warming up, and three teams remain unbeaten. Each week writes a new chapter, new twists, new turns. So what will Week 6 bring? Your home for the NFL. Westwood One Sports.
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0: Dodger fans out there whose fate is pretty much inevitable at this point. Milwaukee winning Game 3 of the NLCS 6-2, putting the Dodgers in a 3-0 hole, a hole that's been insurmountable for the majority of history when it comes to the Major League Baseball postseason. We will see if the Dodgers are able to get out of this hole. That's what we're asking you at 310-840-4910. Will the Dodgers get swept in this series by the Milwaukee Brewers? I don't think they'll get swept. I also am not convinced that they're going to lose either. Now, some people may say, you're totally disrespecting the hell out of Milwaukee. It may come off that way. It's not what I'm trying to do. It's out of respect for the LA Dodgers, man. I can't count them out until the pulse, until they've totally flatlined. Until they flatline, until Milwaukee captures that fourth win, I think the Dodgers are alive and have a pulse, man. When you've got as much money invested into a lineup the way that they do, yeah, they've been as cool as the other side of the pillow throughout this postseason. But, man, look at tonight. Will Smith was 1-25 before his double off the wall. All it takes is for them to get hot at the plate. And based off of what we saw tonight, is this something that can carry over to game number four? Because they were decent at the plate tonight. They were able to get on base. Their problem is they can't capitalize. Their problem is they book the fine honey at the bar. They get her number. They get her Instagram. They get her home. And then they fall asleep. And they wake up and she leaves them a note saying, it was nice meeting you. That's been the LA Dodgers this postseason when it comes to leaving runners in scoring position absolutely stranded. 310-840-4910 is the number here on Westwood One Sports Night. Are the Dodgers going to get swept, America? Mike is in Chicago wanting to check in. Mike, what up, baby?
1: Overwood. I believe they're going to get swept, and I can take it a step further. The Brewers can win the World Series because they can beat the Rays Guardians. And I don't know where you got Cinderella from, because they won 103 games. I mean, that's not a Cinderella team.
0: And well,
1: the Dodgers would be down 3-0?
0: Of course not.
1: So then why don't you think they're going to get swept?
0: Because I believe in them. It's the fan in me. I believe in them. I think there's too much talent there for them to go out sad the way that they have to this point. I think that they've got pride. I think that there's going to be a sense of urgency that hopefully doesn't turn into them pressing at the plate. But I definitely think, yeah, of course your backs are against the wall when you're down 2-0. But, man, losing one at home could be the wake-up call that the Dodgers needed.
1: Well, they should have had a sense of urgency before.
0: When they were down
1: 2 games. And the Brewers don't fear that.
0: No, not at all. That's the perfect way to describe that group. I appreciate the call. Fearless. Perfect way to describe the 2026 Milwaukee Brewers. Fearless. The moment. Never too big. I go back to Will Smith's double off the wall. For the very next at bat for Milwaukee, for them to have back-to-back moonshots, like, that's what it's about. That's them having ice in their veins. That's them not giving a damn. Unconscious are the Milwaukee Brewers. They got one thing on their mind. That's being the last team standing here in the month of October. 310-840-4910 is the number. Emily is in San Diego, wants to check in. What's going on?
2: Now, hey, I have to first tell you, cool your jets, okay?
0: Okay.
2: And
0: why do I got to cool my jets, Miss Emily? What's up?
2: You got to cool. Well, let me just tell you a story, okay? A lot of people, when people, the teams keep winning and winning and winning, people start to hate them. Isn't that right?
0: Of course.
2: I mean,
0: not my Dodgers, though. Are we villains? Do people hate the Dodgers? Maybe I don't hate the Dodgers, so I don't consider them a villain.
2: Well, just winning and winning. So this would be a three-peat. Is that correct?
0: Correct.
2: Okay. Let me just tell you a story about a three-peat. Okay. since I love the Chiefs, what happened was there was a lot of haters. The whole world hated the Chiefs, but they were trying for the three-peat also, and they didn't make it. And, you know, it sounds a whole lot like that. And I honestly believe that the Padres, they played Milwaukee, and they played the butt off of them, and they couldn't get anything. So I just think that they're not going to sweep them. Maybe they will, but I don't think they are, but I don't think they're going to win.
0: Tough. Sorry, appreciate Linnell. You as always, Emily. 310-840-4910 is the number. Maybe I'm the only one across the country that thinks the Dodgers still have a shot. I mean, is my logic off? It can't be, right? My logic is, well, eventually, you know, a broken clock is right twice a day, right? You know, like eventually they're going to figure things out, it feels like to me. And tonight was a better performance at the plate. You take away the two homers, they win, you know? 310-840-4910 is the number. Are Dodgers fans out there, baseball fans, period. Are you surprised at how ice cold this group has gone from the plate? 310-840-4910. That's the one thing to me that I can't wrap my mind around. In baseball, probably more than any other sport in the pros, is psychological, man. A lot of psychological warfare played in Major League Baseball. A lot about momentum and confidence. Pressing is the perfect word to describe LA at the plate right now, and Denton put it beautifully earlier in the hour. It's like everybody wants to be the man. Everybody wants to be the guy that gets them out of this slump. And the reality is, it's not going to be one guy that gets the Dodgers out of that slump and out of this 3-0 series hole that they're in. It's going to take, as I pull up their payroll, all $3 billion in our payroll, you know? It's going to take everybody, man. So that mentality, you can't have it. I know it's easy as an athlete. You got that savior and hero complex. I get it. This ain't the time nor the place, L.A. Dodgers. This is where you got to lean on your brothers. This is where you got to lean on your homie and say, hey, you got my back, I got your back. That's just the reality of it right now for L.A. Categorizing them as a villain, it's your prerogative. I think right now, the villain of the 2026 Major League Baseball postseason is all of a sudden the underdog in the team that America's rooting for. At this point, for me, the Brewers are the big bad wolf. The Brewers, you know, are the team that's loaded here. The Dodgers, for the rest of this series, underdog status as far as I'm concerned. Are they going to get swept, though, is the question, America. 310-840-4910 is the number. They're down 3-0 after a 6-2 loss tonight to Milwaukee. Not to be lost in the loss. Blake Snell was vicious for 5 innings in this one before he gave up back-to-back homers in the sixth. Retiring 14 in a row, striking out 9. But ultimately, the Dodgers coming up short, and they're now in a 3-0 hole. Only one time have we seen a team come back from down 3-0 in the championship series here, man. 310-840-4910 is the number. Are the Dodgers going to get swept by the Milwaukee Brewers? You can hit me up in the YouTube chat as well with your answer. Just search Westwood One Sports Night, or you can tweet at me at NELL_BTP. Are the Dodgers getting swept? We'll hear from you on that next.
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1: All righty, Westwood One Sports Night continues. Youngest in charge, Linnell Willingham kicking it with you as I get you up to 3 a.m. Eastern time, reacting to an electric finish of game number 3 of the NLCS. The Brewers taking a commanding 3-0 series lead after their 6-2 win earlier tonight. And look, the reality has now set in. It should have been set in for the Dodgers. Your backs are against the wall. It's officially shake a leg or lose one time. It's officially crap or get off of the pot time. It's officially get down or lay down time if you're Dave Roberts in the LA Dodgers. Down 3-0. The question is, are they going to get swept? 310-840-4910. I don't believe they'll get swept. I also don't believe this series is over yet. And I know what, you know, some of the last callers said, well, Linnell, if they haven't done it for 3 games this series, and as far as their struggles at the plate, it's been all postseason long, what makes you think now is the time? Dodger fans, did you think Will Smith was going to have that double off the wall when he did? Why is now the time? Because now's the time, damn it. Now's the time because now's the time. Your backs are officially against the wall. You lose again, and you go from being one of the biggest villains in Major League Baseball history to one of the biggest disappointments in Major League Baseball history. That's the reality facing the Los Angeles Dodgers right now. So maybe that pressure, right? Maybe that pressure gets them to perform better at the plate. They say it all the time. Pressure either busts pipes or makes diamonds. We're going to figure out in real time whether or not the LA Dodgers are Q Biggs or Konya. We're going to find out. All $3 billion of that payroll, somebody got to get a hit, brother, man. 310-840-4910 is the number. Speaking of getting a hit, Shohei Ohtani got a hit tonight. He was hit by a pitch, and he got walked. If you were listening earlier in the show, I think Shohei missed the brilliant opportunity to rally this group. I know it's not in his personality at all. But, like, if he would have just charged the mound and started yelling Chinese expletives at the Dodgers Stadium would have been turnt. People would have been going crazy. But that's not in his personality. They needed a spark. I thought that could have been the spark. Let's get to the phones. 310-840-4910. Mike is in Florida. Been waiting the longest. Mike, what's up, buddy?
2: Yeah, I just wanted to agree with you that I don't think they'll get swept because that's pretty hard to do. But, boy, they sure aren't hitting.
1: Yeah, but, man.
2: But the bottom line for me is anybody but the Dodgers this year. I want to see somebody new winning a championship.
1: No, I feel that. I think a lot of the country feels that way. I appreciate the call, Mike. Look, if you're of the mindset of, hey, I'm tired of seeing this group win, one, it's only been back-to-back World Series. So, what do you mean you're tired of seeing them win? It's only been 2 years in a row. I get that. I get the fatigue that happens. It happens all the time in pro sports. We saw it with the Golden State Warriors. We saw it this past year with the Oklahoma City Thunder. We saw it with the Kansas City Chiefs in the National Football League. You want parity. You want new winners. This Dodger team, though, man, I think they don't get enough credit as far as I'm concerned. What do I mean by that? They don't get enough credit because I think people think it's easy to just have a bunch of talented dudes on a roster and have it work. I think people take for granted the different personalities that exist within that clubhouse, the different ups and downs that you have throughout the course of a 162-game season. I don't think people take that into account. And even in this postseason, when they've been ice cold at the plate and people are probably looking at one another saying, "Pfft, his bum ass. He making all this money, can't even get a hit." It's easy to second guess yourself. It's easy to turn your back on one another. It's why Dave Roberts, one of the best managers in the history of Major League Baseball, the ability to manage personalities, the ability to keep everybody on the same page. But man, the job gets a hell of a lot harder when you're down 3-0. 310-840-4910. Michael is in San Diego wanting to check in. Mike, what's going on, buddy?
3: What's up? The youngest in charge.
1: What it do, baby? How you doing?
3: Yeah, so I don't think your logic is off, because it ain't over till it's over. The Dodgers are the Dodgers, and everybody wants to be a Brewers fan, but I'm saying it ain't over till it's over. And the quote, like the quote from the movie Rocky with Apollo, when he says, "There is no tomorrow. There is no tomorrow." And Dodger fans, I mean, I'm a Padre fan, but I'm still rooting for the Dodgers. I still love the Dodgers.
1: As you should, brother. As you should, brother. I'm glad real can recognize real is how I put it. I appreciate the call, man. 310-840-4910. Remember, you can hit us up in the YouTube chat as well. Just search Westwood One Sports Tonight. Shy Sox 95 says, it's baseball. Anybody in the playoffs can win. If you disagree, you don't know ball. He's got Tiger Woods mugshot as his Abby. So that's says a lot about you, Shy Sox. 310-840-4910 is the number here on Westwood One Sports Night. In terms of them being a villain, in America being tired of seeing them win, how quickly does the narrative change surrounding this group? Like, if they win game four, how quickly does the narrative change of them going from being a villain, or excuse me, how quickly does the, you know, how quickly do they go from villain to underdog or villain to hero if they come out and win game number four? Because look, one thing America hates, clearly we've seen it with the construction of the Golden State Warriors and the Miami Heat and the Dodgers. We hate when super teams are built. We hate when the deck is stacked against the field, right? We don't like it. You know what we love, though, even more than we hate that? We love an underdog even more than we hate a team being stacked against against the field. We love the underdog even more. If the Dodgers win game four, they're officially the underdog. I mean, they're underdog right now, obviously, but if they win game four, they officially become the irony of what I'm about to say. They officially become the Cinderella story. That's how people were describing Milwaukee. Inaccurately, but you pick up what I'm putting down. 310-840-4910 is how you reach us here on Westwood One Sports Line. Let's go back to the phones. Let's go to Carl in Mobile wanting to check in. Carl, what's going on, man?
4: Hey, thanks for taking my call. Sure. No, I don't think they're done. They can get back in the series. But I wanted to point out what I think is going on with the hitting with the Dodgers. What I think is happening is that these pitchers, the analytics are so advanced that they know exactly what each hitter is going to do at the plate, how far they stand away from the plate, and what their sweet spot is and how to pitch them. And they're basically at a disadvantage because of the amount of information that's available to the pitchers nowadays and the control they have. I'm going to tell you a little story. Back in 1997, you heard of Bobby Bonilla?
1: Uh-huh. Mm-hmm.
4: Baseball player. He was in one of the worst slumps ever in the World Series, and he couldn't hit anything. And he went back, struck out again, went to the dugout. And as he was heading to the dugout, former Major League pitcher Joe Black called him over. Joe Black's sitting in the stands as a fan, and he calls him over and says, "Bobby, come here." And he walks up to the fence, and he says, "Bobby, you're standing too close to the plate. Just move back a little bit." And Bobby says, "Okay." He goes back. Next at bat, he gets a hit, winds up hitting the game-winning.
1: And it's all downhill from there, right? That's the thing to me, what I could see happening to the Dodgers, and I appreciate the call. All it takes is one hit. That's why the Will Smith double off the wall, for that not to be the rallying cry, I think it's kind of a bad sign for the Dodgers. Like, if that didn't spark them at the plate, what will? Shohei's hit. For that not to spark them at the plate, them getting walked. Like, I don't know. I'm scratching my head here because I want to give you an answer as to why they're slumping the way that they are, but there really is no explanation. Will the Dodgers get swept, though, is the question for you at 310-840-4910. Let's go to Jeff in Milwaukee wanting to check in. Jeff, what's going on?
5: Yes, sir. Good evening, everyone.
1: What's going on, man?
5: Hey, man, I'm Brew Cruise, man. And just to answer that question, what's going on, could you say pitching?
1: I mean, the pitching's been electric, yeah.
5: Could you pitching, say pitching for sure. The reason why they're not? Yeah, yeah. Let me hear a word. Let me hear that chant. Go Brew Crew.
1: You want to hear me say go Brew Crew? You may have to check in another night for that. You may have to check in another night for that, pal. But nah, man, look, I think the story of this group is phenomenal. They're a fun team to watch. If they would have ultimately lost, if the Dodgers would have been able to capitalize off of that Will Smith double off the wall, the decision to pull Robert Gasser would have been put under the microscope even more. Obviously, you get D.L. Hall comes in and kind of, you know, saves the day momentarily after your ribby gets tagged. But, man, this game could have went so many different ways tonight. Appreciate the call as always, man. 310-840-4910 is the number here on Westwood One Sports Tonight. A bunch of different ways you could tap into the program. Sirius XM Channel 260, the Westwood One Sports app, the AM-FM dial if you're listening on terrestrial radio. And, of course, you can check out the YouTube live stream as well. Just search Westwood One Sports Tonight. Dodgers down 3-0 after a 6-2 loss tonight at the hands of the Milwaukee Brewers. Is the series over? And then are the Dodgers getting

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1: Came up with a single late in this one as well. 310-840-4910 is the number here on Westwood One Sports Night. Let's go to Josh in Dallas wanting to check in. Josh, what's going on?
2: Hey, what's going on, man? Love the show, man.
1: Appreciate you, Doc.
2: Hey, I was watching it, and, you know, I love MLB playoffs. I mean, there's nothing better, especially when you see the pitchers dialing in and everything like that. L.A. was, you know, the pitcher was dialing in. Once he gave up those two home runs, I felt like I was like, man,
1: yeah,
2: that's it. I mean, sometimes it's just the Brewers' time, man. I mean, sometimes it's just somebody else's time.
1: For sure. And look, I think to Snell's credit, man, brother's back. We got to all pitch in and get him some ibuprofen, get him some icy hot. Brother's back should be hurting the way he was carrying them throughout the first six, seven innings.
2: I mean, he pitched a great game.
1: So, and look, I don't want anyone to crush him. I hope Dodger fans don't crush him. Real quick before we let you run, do you think they ultimately get swept or not?
2: I do. I think they get swept.
1: Sheesh. Momentum.
2: I know. I hate to say that.
1: I
2: feel like they're such a great team, man. But I feel like they're going to get swept, man. I feel like it's the Brewers' time.
1: Yeah. Appreciate you as always, man. 310-840-4910 is the number here on Westwood One Sports Night. A lot more to get to as we continue to break down every angle of game number three of the NLCS. Brewers 6-2 winners over the Dodgers. The heroes tonight. For the Milwaukee Brewers, their starter, Robert Gassard, tonight was absolutely gas. Had the sinker going and really was just dominant in the time that we saw him out there. I would have liked to see him go a little bit longer, but Pat Murphy, the manager of Milwaukee, deciding otherwise. There was almost a moment in this game, though, man, when Abner Uribe comes in and walks a couple of guys in a row, and then Will Smith hits the double off the wall. At that point, it felt like the game and the series, for that matter, was getting ready to turn in favor of the L.A. Dodgers, but you know, ultimately D.L. Hall comes in, he retires seven straight, and it was just ultimately too much to overcome, not enough offense from the L.A. Dodgers. 310-840-4910 is how you reach us here on Westwood One Sports Night. Are the Dodgers getting swept, America? That's what I want to find out. Cole, out in Milwaukee. What's going on, Cole?
3: Hey, thanks for taking my call, Linnell.
1: Yes, sir.
3: You guys crack me up because this team, like, you guys keep thinking the Dodgers are going to – there's no way. We are taking this series. The Brewers, like, this is our year. You guys keep thinking, have you listened to yourself now? How many times you said if like, the series is over.
1: If was how a fifth, I'd be towed the hell up right now.
3: Like, if every time the Dodgers have taken a lead on us, we've punched right back.
1: That's the most impressive.
3: Like, there is no way that the Dodgers are coming back and winning this series. There is no way. Like, our pitching staff, you guys can't figure out. Abner Uribe, he was not great tonight. He was not good at all. But our bullpen has been dominant. And you should have seen, did you see Blake Snell's face when he gave up that home run to Garrett Mitchell? Like,
1: can you blame him, brother? Can you blame him? Look, man, his heart was in his damn, in his throat.
3: Oh, yeah. It just cracks me up listening to you guys. Oh, this. I feel like the Dodgers can still come back and win this. And then you go on and say, how many ifs? 20 ifs in a row.
1: Of course, they're down 3-0. There are going to be a bunch of ifs for them to complete this. It's ridiculously tall task.
3: You're talking about tonight's game. You're talking about tonight's game of how many ifs. Oh, if Will Smith, he hits that homer, he hits that double off the wall and they go up. If they kept that momentum, if they did this, if they did that. Well, the Brewers don't play with ifs here. We just go out there and perform. Jake Bowers, give Jake Bowers some credit. Hey,
1: that brother, cut a whole WWE promo on my ass.
3: Well, I'm not going to lie. I'm a season ticket holder for the Brewers, and this is
1: – I dig it.
3: This feels amazing.
1: How old are you, brother?
3: So how old are you, man? Right now.

0: How old are you?
1: I am 41 years old. I was born in 85. Wow.
0: Okay, so and, it's even more special for
1: World
0: folks
1: Series
0: like you.
1: In 82.
0: For sure. That's what I'm about to say, man. You've suffered for a long time, brother. So congratulations to you for sure, man. I appreciate the call, dude. 310-840-4910 is the number here.
2: I mean, he missed a great opportunity. I loved the WWE promo that he did end up cutting on you, but he did miss a great opportunity for a killer line. The Dodgers got more ifs than Justin Herbert.
0: We're going to ask that question a little bit later on as well. Who's the bigger disappointment right now in the City of Angels? Is it the Dodgers? Is it the Chargers? Is it the Rams? Ugh.
2: Oh, it's the Dodgers. They are a Dodgers town, which means the pain that they are feeling right now. You know, the only person I don't want to be feeling the pain is our guy Oliver Popular, but I want everybody else to feel it out there. And you, of course, Dodgers fan.
0: Well, yeah. The biggest Dodger fan of them all. Let Westwood One Sports Night be your pain medicine, Dodgers fans. They're down 3-0 in the NLCS. Looking like it's all she wrote. Do they get swept? And do you think they have a chance of coming back in this series? 310-840-4910 is how you reach us. We've had a couple Brewer fans call in here tonight, and I'm happy for them. Pop it. I want to hear from you, baby. Pop it again. Come on. 310-840-4910. Brandy is in Wisconsin. What's going on, Brandy?
3: Hey, just celebrating another win for the Brew Crew.
0: Another win for the Brew Crew. Yes, indeed. One win away from getting back to the World Series. What are the vibes like out in Milwaukee right now?
3: I live a little bit north of Milwaukee, but I tell you what, we are vibing high right now.
0: I can dig it. I can dig it. Was there ever a moment while you were watching when Will Smith hits the double off of the wall? Do you begin to lose confidence there for a second and think, uh-oh, the boogeyman's back?
3: Nope. I always ask my boys, now how are you going to respond? And they do.
0: Yeah. That's been their calling card all postseason, all regular season, and then in this series in particular. I appreciate the call. As always, 310-840-4910. Those Brewers just keep punching back. They're up 3-0 on the L.A. Dodgers in the NLCS. Is that all she wrote for L.A.? And are they going to get swept, America? Your calls next here on Westwood One Sports Night.
4: 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It's Jaguars and Texans from London. 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

0: Here's Linnell Willingham.
1: Party continues, baby. As we get you up to 3 a.m. Eastern time here on Westwood One Sports Night, youngest in charge, rocking out with you, breaking down every angle of game number 3 of the NLCS. The Brewers taking a commanding 3-0 series lead over the Dodgers, the villains of Major League Baseball, all of a sudden the underdog. Are the Dodgers going to get swept, and is this series over, America? 310-840-4910 is the number. One of the heroes of tonight should have been Dodger pitcher Blake Snell, who was absolutely in his bag, doing everything he could to keep the Dodgers in it after Yamamoto wet the bed in game 2. He was like a man possessed. Brother had that look in his eyes, dominating with the fastball, retired 14 straight batters before giving up 2 straight homers. Those 2 straight homers, probably the undoing of the LA Dodgers. Their ace, Blake Snell, spoke post-game and had this to say about game number 3.
2: 3 home runs in a game is, I didn't give up one the whole year, so to have 3 in a game is pretty frustrating, but, you know, it's something I got to learn from. It's part of their journey, too, and it's only going to make me better along mine.
3: How difficult is it to be in this situation facing elimination at home tomorrow?
2: Yeah, it sucks, but it's part of it. You know, how do we bounce back? How do we fight? I think that's the most important thing, and it's, you know, us coming together and finding a way to win.
1: I buried the lead, America. I apologize. That's on me. Brother hadn't given up a homer all season. I mean, that's, feel for him, man. You feel for him. It's so crazy how in baseball you can go from hero to zero that damn quick. It's so crazy how quickly the tide can turn. Because, bro, I'm telling you, it didn't peel back the curtain a little bit. I click on the rundown, and I'm seeing Denton type out the numbers, and then the homers happen consecutively, dog. It's like, no way. This is happening the way that it's happening. Tough sledding for the Dodgers. I don't believe they're going to get swept. I also don't believe that this series is over. They simply have too much talent. Is it an uphill climb? You bet your ass it is. Is it one that's impossible? Almost. But if any team could do it, if any team is up for that challenge, I believe it is this LA Dodgers group. 310-840-4910 is how you reach us here on Westwood One Sports Night. Let's go to Clark out in Virginia. Wanting to check in. Clark, what up, buddy?
4: Amazing show, brother. But let's say deja vu for the Brew Crew, because last year at this time, they got beat 2-1 by the Dodgers the exact same way the Brewers beat them. And went on to sweep them, so go ahead and get the broom out. It's a done deal, man. Put every spare dime you got.
1: Put a fork in them.
4: Put a fork in them, man. It's not their time this year. They got very fortunate with the baseball gods last year, but they're not smiling upon them this year.
1: Bars.
4: It's a done deal. Deja vu for the Brew Crew.
1: Deja vu for the Brew Crew. Says Clark in Virginia. Appreciate you. As always, brother, 310-840-4910 is how you reach us here on Westwood One Sports Night. I go back to the conversation coming out of game 2 about whether or not, you know, Dave Roberts should have taken Shohei Ohtani out of the lineup and should he have used him in a different way. I believe he batted 6th tonight. If I'm not mistaken, so he gets pushed down in the order. There was some sort of change being made, but, you know, ultimately it was for nothing. I think the fact that he registered a hit tonight, the fact that him and Will Smith got hits tonight, like that should be a good sign for game 4. But, like, some of you callers have called in and said it, and I'm not doing it on purpose here. I feel like we're not giving Milwaukee enough credit. Like, the more and more I think about it, we keep looking at things from the vantage point of the LA Dodgers because it's the biggest story of baseball, obviously. But, man, the Brewers are legit. The Brewers got Moxie. the Brewers are unconscious. Their ability to respond every time there's an offensive flurry from the LA Dodgers, I mean, it's, you can't make this stuff up. It's Hollywood-like. I was about to say Cinderella-like, but I didn't want to disrespect them. You know what I'm saying? 310-840-4910 is the number. Speaking of stories, if you're just now joining the program, I mean, there's clearly one story in this game that's just better than every other story. And it's the story of the American gangster, as I'm calling them. It's the story of the American gangster, Jake Bowers, who had been with four different teams, America, before signing with Milwaukee's minor league team. And look, he was pretty transparent with the broadcast that they were getting ready for this one. Only signed with them to get health benefits. Wasn't because he thought he had a future in Major League Baseball. It was a sacrifice he was making for his family. Look at how that sacrifice has turned around. Jake Bowers goes from a guy that was cut by four different teams to becoming a hero for the city of Milwaukee. Top of the seventh, Jake Bowers going yard.
5: At the plate. There he goes again. A high drive to deep right field. Jake Bowers this time punches it with a home run. The Marathon Man at it again, and this time ends it.
1: Joe Davis on the call for FS1, baby. I mean, just big time stuff, man. And, you know, stories like Jake Bowers, and it's like, it's what October is about. It's what Major League Baseball is about, man. October is about creating legacies. October is about unsung heroes turning into household names. October is about storytelling. And the story of the 2026 Milwaukee Brewers, not done yet. And based off of the way tonight went, not going to be done for a long time. 310-840-4910 is how you reach us here on Westwood One Sports tonight. The Dodgers down 3-0. They're going to get swept. And is this series over, America? 310-840-4910 is how you reach us. Let's go to Conan out in Calgary wanting to check in. Conan, what's going on?
6: Hey, how you doing?
1: Doing good, man.
6: Well, you know, I have a different perspective on all of this, and I guess part of that is that I don't have the visuals of the game. I was born at 5.5 months, and the doctors said I'd never live, but I'm still here today. I've never been able to see, so I listen on Sirius and other satellite channels. Yeah. But I think that series like this get exciting because it gets right down to the wire. Like, for me, that's the kind of sports I like, because you just never know what's going to happen. And I think the Jake Bowers story really illustrates that, you know, sure, the Dodgers are a powerful team, but hey, so is Milwaukee, right? They obviously have some talent there too. I mean, so that's what kind of makes it more interesting. I mean, it could go either way, and you know, even if the Dodgers don't make it, I mean, hey, look at the bright side. They've been to a lot of World Series. Give the Brewers a chance. Why not, right?
1: Sure. I'm sure everybody in the Dodgers clubhouse thinking that way. I appreciate the call, man. Look, I think, and I appreciate you as always, man. Listen, I do kind of feel guilty here as the host of the show tonight, not talking more about this from Milwaukee's perspective, because it is special what we're seeing right now from this group when you think about the drought that they've had from the World Series, right? When you think about the drought that they've had, obviously them getting back there, I mean, should be considered one of the biggest stories in all of sports. But I'll be honest with you, man. We joke and kid here and say that I'm a Dodger fan. I am a Dodger fan. That's my mob. But I don't feel the way that the rest of America feels about the LA Dodgers. Why aren't we able to appreciate the greatness of their ability to team build, of their ability to manipulate contracts, of their ability to put the best lineup out there night in and night out, their ability to be egoless within that clubhouse. Why do we automatically just pigeonhole them as this villain? Maybe I'm asking a stupid question, but I don't know. It's not fair. Because now that they're down 3-0, how do you look at them as a villain at this point? How can you possibly view them as a villain at this point? Now I'm rooting for history to happen. And I wonder if America is going to be on the side of history. 310-840-4910 is how you reach us here on Westwood One Sports Night. Youngest in charge, Linnell Willingham, kicking it with you as we get you up to 3 a.m. Eastern time, recapping Game 3 of the NLCS, the Milwaukee Brewers, taking a commanding 3-0 series lead after a 6-2 win over the Dodgers. One is this series over, and two are the Dodgers getting swept. 310-840-4910 is how you reach us. Let's go to Rick in California. What up, Rick?
7: I don't think the Dodgers are going to get swept, but they're going to have a tough road to win it. What I love about this time of year for basketball, baseball, and football is you sign the big contracts and get those players with the big contracts to get you to the playoffs. But once you get there, boy, all that is out the door, and that's what makes it exciting. And for the Dodgers, I've got to say, it just seems like they kind of coast on their talent the last 3 years. And this year, they got to the playoffs, but it's not like they're flipping on any switch. They're going to have to basically step it up. But I do think that they are not going to get swept. And I do think that they do have a chance to come back and win 4. We'll just see.
1: We will ultimately see, my friend. I appreciate you chiming in as always. 310-840-4910 is the number here on Westwood One Sports Night. The Brewers 1 game away, 9 innings away from punching their ticket to the World Series. They're up 3-0 over the Dodgers. 6-2 win tonight. The pitching for Milwaukee was the story as far as I'm concerned. Clutch hits, obviously, throughout the course of this one as well. Obviously, as we were talking about Jake Bowers. But, man, I think the story of this game was the effort, one, that you got from Robert Gasser, him being confident, throwing that sinker all night long, being able to overcome the Ebner Uribe, you know, blunder when he came in, being able to overcome that, having, you know, D.L. Hall come out of the pen and give you what he gave you, and McGill closing things out as only he knows how. Like, I mean, textbook W for the Milwaukee Brewers, man. They have done everything right throughout the course of this postseason, and they're now 9 innings away from punching their ticket to the World Series. 310-840-4910 is the number. A lot more to get to here on Westwood One Sports Night. We are going to dip our toes in them NFL waters as we get into the 1 a.m. hour on the East Coast. We'll enter the Westwood One Sports Night pressure cooker. We'll bring you a fresh installment of the Super Six Pack. A lot more to get to here on Westwood One Sports Night. But when we come back, your calls on whether or not the Dodgers are done, and do you think they get swept? That's next.
0: Two legendary programs are fighting to keep their season alive. Penn State travels to the Big House to battle Michigan. 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
1: The song we're bumping back to is called Hot in Here. The Dodgers hope their lineup gets hot. Since Westwood One Sports Night, they got one game to do it as they're down 3-0 to the Milwaukee Brewers after Milwaukee's 6-2 win tonight. The story of this one, the decision made by each manager, Pat Murphy of the Brewers, his decision to ultimately pull Robert Gasser when he did in the sixth, and then the decision of Dave Roberts to ultimately pull, or not pull, rather, Blake Snell, letting him go into the seventh where he gave up home runs on consecutive at-bats after not giving up a homer all season long. Because that went down the way that it did, the Dodgers down 3-0. One, do you think this series is over? Two, do you think they ultimately get swept? 310-840-4910 is the number. Those of you that are just joining, the bullpen effort of the Brewers really all series long has been spectacular. Tonight, the savior, D.L. Hall, coming off the pine, giving you 2 1/3, retiring 7 straight batters, just coming up big time for Milwaukee when they needed him the most. And it feels like that's been the story of this postseason, man. Guys coming up big when their team needs them the most. One of the last callers hit it right on the head, and I love the way that he put it. You know, throughout the 162 games of the regular season, and we monitor the moves that go down in the winter and the spring, the big-time contracts that are handed out, the trades that are made. But, man, when it comes to October, there is no telling who's going to come up as the savior, who's going to play hero. Doesn't matter about how much money you make. Doesn't matter about how many at-bats you've had throughout the course of the season. What's special about October is that there's nothing like it. It is October, where legends are born, where heroes are ultimately made, man. 310-840-4910. Some of the heroes tonight, Jake Bowers for the Milwaukee Brewers, coming up with his 2-run shot, his story, absolutely phenomenal. I would say, if I'm being honest, I would say, you know, Robert Gasser was a hero tonight as well, man. When you just think about, you know, one, the command that he had doing this on the road, and what really was a gotta-have-it situation, you know, for L.A., he didn't flinch. 310-840-4910 is the number. Let's go to Daniel out in Chicago. Want to check in. Dan, what's going on, brother?
2: Yeah, I had to call you right away regarding the last thing you said on the last segment. You've got to be kidding when you were saying, people hate the Dodgers, rooting against the Dodgers. Are you kidding me? They hate the Dodgers for the same reason they hate the Yankees, because they're a bunch of billionaires. You're talking about how you admire the way the Dodgers can manipulate personnel and make trades and do stuff with their personnel. It's easy to make trades when you got billions of dollars. Everyone wanted Tarek Skubal. Only one team could sign him and know they'd be able to keep him for the next 6-7 years with the Dodgers.
1: But brother, you're complaining over this. But like, brother, this postseason has proved it doesn't matter how much money you spend. Stop hating on the Dodgers for using the rules to their advantage. What's your point?
2: You're missing the point. Having a lot of money guarantees you only one thing: you can make the playoffs. Once you get in the playoffs, anybody can do anything in the playoffs, but the money gets you to the playoffs. That's what they are promised every year, is the playoffs, because of all the money they have. Why would you admire a team that has billions of dollars? I admire Tampa Bay. I admire Milwaukee. I admire Cleveland.
1: I admire LA because in the face of adversity, they continue to come up big, despite being the most hated.
2: Adversity.
1: Yes. Having the entire country rooting against you is adversity, pal. Last time I checked, right?
2: How did that hurt them on the field?
1: How did it hurt them? Come on, man. Baseball is one of the most psychological sports in America.
2: Oh, brother. Oh, my God.
1: They're the villain. Everyone loves to hate the Dodgers. You're damn right. That's a form of adversity that they have to overcome every time they take the field. And they handle it. And they handle it. And they haven't in this series, which is why they're down three games tonight. We'll see if they can advance.
2: When you got billions of bucks, you can handle any kind of adversity you have. No problem at all.
1: You know what they say, right? More money, more problems. Give me all the money, brother. Look, and give me all the problems.
2: Well, I just hope the Dodgers lose the series, and I'm glad the Yankees are out. I'm glad the Dodgers are going to be out. Now we get to see Tampa against Milwaukee. That should be a really good World Series.
1: Real quick before we let you run, who do you root for during the season, brother?
2: I'm here in Chicago, so I'm a Cubs fan for sure.
1: Well,
2: And the White Sox too. They're both, but both made the playoffs, but both lost in the playoffs. So we can't complain too much. But other teams that haven't got the payroll, they just have every year is the same old thing: the Rockies and the Royals and the other teams at the bottom dwellers. Every single year, they have no chance because they have no payroll. Same teams every single year, over and over and over again. Pirates.
1: I appreciate the call. I hope you enjoy the rest of your night, brother. 310-840-4910. I don't understand, though. You're a Cubs fan. How are you complaining about the Dodgers payroll when you're a fan of the damn Chicago Cubs, who have the eighth highest payroll in all of Major League Baseball? Give me a break. 310-840-4910 is the number. Let's go to, my man Dan in the house. Dan in Jersey. What up, Dan?
3: I had to call Linnell, man. How you doing, brother?
1: I'm doing good, brother. Good to hear from you, man.
3: I had to call right in, man, because I heard my man out in Chicago trying to put shame on my name talking about... Listen, man. He said, you know, spending money guarantees you the playoffs. Bro, I've been a Met fan my whole life. Money don't guarantee you a damn thing, man.
1: I feel
3: you. We got the most expensive payroll. Man, we weren't even 500.
1: Right.
3: And the Dodgers are been doing it the right way, and they're hated like the Yankees because they're acting like the Yankees. They're doing it a different way. Good for them. You know what? I called you when they traded for Skubal. Mm-hmm. Blame the rest of the teams because they got Skubal. They could have made the deal. The Dodgers exactly. Just went out and got the deal done. That's it. You know?
1: Now, what was the argument at that time when Skubal was getting dealt for? Was the argument was that no one was going to have the money to re-sign him, so it wasn't worth going out and giving up for him?
3: It was more as like, how could people let the Dodgers do this? It's like, well, why didn't anybody else step up and get it done? You know, like, what are we talking about? We always wait down to the trade deadline. What's going to be the best offer? I'm telling you, if someone walked in there and said, you know, I'm going to give you X, Y, and Z, whatever that blow-off deal was, they would have been like, oh, there's no way we could turn this down. But nobody else did. That's it. That's on
1: everybody
3: else.
1: Straight up, Dan. Appreciate you keeping it real, brother. Yep. We'll talk to you soon, man. 310-840-4910 is the number. If you're just joining us, man, the Milwaukee Brewers, America, 9 innings away from punching their ticket to the World Series after their 6-2 win tonight over the LA Dodgers. The story of this one, the heroes of this one, Jake Bowers coming up with a 2-run shot to put Milwaukee back out in front. The effort on the mound from Robert Gasser was absolutely phenomenal. 5 innings, only 3 punch-outs, but just the command that he had with his sinker all evening long. And look, credit to the Fox broadcast. Joe Davis and his partner did a hell of a job. I feel so much smarter about baseball after watching the game tonight. I'm sitting here talking about the sinker. Listen to me, man. 310-840-4910 is the number. But no, man, like that, the pitching effort that Milwaukee got tonight, man, was the difference maker in this one. We talked about DL Hall and what he was able to do coming out of the bullpen. Just big time stuff, man. Retiring 7 straight. Brewers now 9 innings away, America, from punching their ticket to the World Series. Are the Dodgers cooked? Is it over for the LA Dodgers, America? 310-840-4910 is the number. Do you think that this series is over? And then do you think the Dodgers ultimately get swept? One other thing that we'll talk about coming up here in the 1 a.m. hour on the East Coast before we get into some football. How does this postseason impact the labor dispute that we're getting ready to have coming up here this winter? 310-840-4910 is the number here on Westwood One Sports. And I appreciate you being here, however you choose to do so. 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

0: 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Here's Linnell Willingham.
1: What up? Youngest in charge, Linnell Willingham, kicking it with you as we get you up to 3 a.m. Eastern time. Trying to pick up the pieces for fans of the L.A. Dodgers, man. Woof! This postseason, it's been a struggle, especially at the plate. Dodgers now down 3-0 at the hand of the Milwaukee Brewers after their 6-2 loss tonight at home. That's the difference, guys. For this loss to happen at Dodger Stadium, it might be all she wrote when it comes to this series. That's what I'm asking you on the phones at 310-840-4910. Is the series over, and does L.A. ultimately get swept here? Losing at home tonight, one, this is kind of my thought as I was getting ready for the show tonight. I thought if the Dodgers won tonight, they won the series. Why did I think that? You lose to a Milwaukee, right? They were lit with each hit. That crowd went even more crazy. With each strikeout, that crowd went even more nuts. When you're at home, though, and you get a little extra juice from your crowd, you win one in L.A. Let me put it to you like this. You win one game in L.A. versus Milwaukee, they now are of the belief and of the mindset that they can't beat you in L.A. That's kind of how I look at it. You had to get this one tonight. Now you've instilled this confidence in Milwaukee that not only are we the hottest thing jumping out the coffee pot in Milwaukee, but when we pack this SOB up and take it on the road, we can do it in L.A. as well. So I thought it was a huge confidence boost tonight as well for Milwaukee capturing this dub on the road. But ultimately, man, a lot of people are going to tell you this series is over. And it's no slight to the Dodgers. It really has everything to do with just how talented this Milwaukee Brewers ball club is, man. They're legit. They're for real, despite having the 19th highest payroll in all of Major League Baseball. And I want to advance the conversation forward with that as well in terms of how you think this series in particular, payroll number 2 versus payroll number 19 right now, how is this going to impact the upcoming labor negotiations that we're going to have this winter to hopefully, and I don't really care one way or another, hopefully if you're a baseball fan, major baseball fan, to hopefully protect the 2027 season. 310-840-4910 is the number. October's about heroes, though, ladies and gentlemen. One of the big heroes of tonight's game was from the Milwaukee Brewers, man. And the story of this brother is as good as anybody's. Jake Bowers, the pride of Newport Beach, California, coming up big in Los Angeles against the Dodgers. I don't know if he grew up rooting for the Dodgers, but, man, his story, incredible. He had been with 4 different teams and was about to call it a career before signing with Milwaukee in their minor league team. And the only reason he signed, it wasn't because he was trying to, you know, scratch that itch that he had had from being off the field. He signed with them for healthcare benefits. He signed with them to get some health insurance for his family. And for that reason, brother's a gangster. The American gangster, as I'm calling him. Jake Bowers coming up big for the Milwaukee Brewers tonight when they absolutely needed him. A 2-run shot in the 7th. After the Dodgers snatched momentum back in this baseball game, man. Jake Bowers coming up big. His homer in the 7th went this way.
2: At the plate. There he goes again. A high drive to deep right field. Jake Bowers this time punches it with a home run. The marathon man at it again, and this time ends it.
1: And Bowers is so damn cold, man, in terms of, you know, the story and what he means to them right now, what his bat means right now to this group. I mean, it's been all postseason. What I didn't illustrate, as we talked about this earlier, this was on the 11th pitch of the at-bat. That at-bat for Jake Bowers, I think, sums up his career. right? I think that at bat for Jake Bauer sums up his career. Staying in the fight. Staying in the fight. Giving it everything you've absolutely got. For his at bat, for him to hit a homer on the 11th pitch of the at bat, man, like that's just the story of Jake Bauer and the Milwaukee Brewers, man. Just absolutely big time stuff. Turning into a household name right in front of our eyes. 310-840-4910, the number here on Westwood One Sports Night. Is this series over and are the Dodgers going to get swept? Let's go to Dan in Atlanta wanting to check in. Dan, what's going on? Let's go to Rick in Detroit. What up, Rick?
3: Willingham, how you doing, man? Thanks for taking the call.
1: I'm doing good, Rick. Appreciate you chiming in, buddy.
3: Hey, are you related to Tyrone Willingham at all?
1: I have no clue who that is, bro, man.
3: You said Tyrell? He's a Sparty. Yeah, Tyrone.
1: Okay.
3: Tyrone Willingham. He coached Notre Dame football. But anyway, the reason I'm calling is L.A. messed with karma, man. Okay?
1: What do you mean by that?
3: L.A. won rings last year and the year before. Awesome. Good ball club. Love watching them play. Well, they went out and got Mr. 81 pitch from Detroit, Tarek.
1: Yeah.
3: Okay? He got the big L in game one, giving up a bomb.
1: Yeah.
3: So I'm going to tell you what's going to happen. L.A.'s going to win tomorrow. Okay? Mm-hmm. And then Scooble going to get the pitch again in game five. And you know what's going to happen? Because you can't rent rings. You can't rent rings. Tarek going to get his second loss and cost the Dodgers. Okay? So Mr. 61 pitch, Mr. I don't know about my arm, but oh, wait, I forgot to tell the club something. All right, I'm just going to run out and get a rent-a-ring. Homeboy, that don't work.
1: A rent-a-ring? You sound like a hater, bro.
3: Yeah, a rent-a-ring. It don't work. I like the Dodgers. I'm not a hater because of the money.
1: This is MVP-level hating is the best way to And I can dig it, though, brother. I can dig it, though, baby, because you're keeping it real.
3: Five. You watch Tarek. Tarek's going to serve him up. All right?
1: Wouldn't that be like it would be so on brand for how this series has went. 310-840-4910 is the number. Speaking of the pitching for the L.A. Dodgers, if they would have been able to hold on tonight, America, that would have been the story, man. Blake Snell, deep in his bag, like the brother was searching for fries at the bottom. Absolutely electric. The look that he had in his eyes while working throughout that Brewer lineup tonight, man, it was deadly, baby. And to think about it this way, right? Doing everything that he could do to keep the Dodgers in it, after Yamamoto totally wet the bed in game number two, for him to come out in a gotta-have-it spot, back against the wall, trying to represent for the way that their pitching staff cost him in game two, like, there was a lot of pressure on Blake Snell tonight, and he was dominant for the most part, man. That fastball, tagging the zone, being aggressive, retiring 14 straight batters, and then life comes at you fast, not only in Major League Baseball, but in pro sports, period. Retires 14 straight, and then after Will Smith hits a double off the wall to really infuse some life back into this Dodgers team, the next time that Milwaukee is up to bat, they crack back-to-back homers off of Blake Snell. And, I mean, the vibe in the arena – and watching it on TV doesn't do it justice, doesn't paint the full picture. But, man, think about how lit and geeked up everybody is at Dodger Stadium after Will Smith gets the double off the wall. And then, moments later, snatched. Just like that. Blake Snell, certified G as well, man. Could have been a hero. I don't know if we're going to call him a villain for what happened tonight, but he was man enough to speak post-game after costing this group, as some folks will put it. Anybody saying, though, that Blake Snell cost the Dodgers tonight, I don't think you're telling and painting the proper picture. Here's Blake Snell post-game talking about what happened in game three.
4: Three home runs in a game is, I didn't give up one the whole year, so to have three in a game is pretty frustrating, but you know, it's something I got to learn from. It's part of their journey, too. And It's only going to make me better along mine.
5: How difficult is it to be in this situation facing elimination at home tomorrow?
4: Yeah, it sucks. But it's part of it. You know, how do we bounce back? How do we fight? I think that's the most important thing. And it's, you know, us coming together and finding a way to win.
1: It's just the reality of it, man. 310-840-4910 is the number here on Westwood One Sports Night. Are the Dodgers done in this series? And then do you think they get swept, ladies and gentlemen? Let's go to Jerry in Ohio wanting to check in. Jerry, what's going on?
6: How are we doing, man?
1: Doing good, Jerry.
6: Hey, I don't think the Dodgers get swept. I think they probably eke one out.
1: Okay.
6: If I'm Milwaukee, I don't think I want to sweep them. What if Cleveland?
1: You want to win at home. Tampa, I want to win at home.
6: I would want to win at home, but if Tampa and Cleveland go seven, then you're sitting for a week and a half, 2 weeks.
1: Which is interesting in terms of they're hot right now at the plate. Yeah.
6: Yeah, you would rather kind of hopefully that series goes quick if you're Milwaukee. But a question I have for you.
1: Yes, sir.
6: If the Dodgers do come back, say they come back, or Red Sox versus Yankees come back 3-0.
1: Yeah.
6: And win the World Series. Are they the greatest team of all time? You would have a three-peat, and you would have came back from a 3-0 deficit.
1: And then I'll take it a step further, too, which why I would say this is more impressive than what we saw in 04 in terms of coming back from 3-0, the pressure that's on this group, the expectations that are on this group.

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1: Also high.
2: And you mentioned the lockout too. Like, America's rooting against this group. Like, that's the part about it that's, like, fascinating to me. If they, so I was, our producer Denton brought this scenario up, and I thought it was fascinating. And I want to get your thoughts on it too. If they win tomorrow and they're down 3-1, does America start to root for them off the strength of them being an underdog and wanting to see some history happen?
1: No, I don't.
2: You still?
1: I think America is turned against L.A., New York, big market. I mean,
2: I get it.
1: No. And what's funny is I'm a Reds fan. I'm a Reds fan.
2: Okay.
1: Our payroll is horrible.
2: Right.
1: But I don't care that the Dodgers' payroll is high.
2: Yeah. I don't think that any fan should. And excuse me for saying doing it the right way. The Dodgers are doing it the right way as far as I'm concerned. I appreciate the call, buddy. 310-840-4910. I don't believe you guys when you say that. I do believe America would begin to root for them if they were down 3-1. I do. People are rooting for them to get swept? Is that a thing?
3: You're doing a bad.
2: No! I promise I'm not. Maybe it's the Dodger fan.
3: You're doing a bad. You see, I wore Dodger blue tonight.
2: Yeah, I wore Dodger blue tonight. Well, don't ignore this, but I wore Dodger blue tonight.
3: No, people might be celebrating in all of the streets if they get swept.
4: By the way, can I just add one more layer to this entire game?
2: Mm-hmm.
4: You want to take a wild shot in the dark at who's an unrestricted free agent going into this winter meetings?
2: Is it Scoobal?
4: Jake Bowers.
3: Jake Bowers.
2: Wow.
3: The Dodgers got to give that man a Eagle.
2: You
3: want to
2: talk about money?
4: He is making his AAV from this past year is $2.7 million. I think that's going to 5X at least.
2: Being that he is from Cali, you think he want to play for the Dodgers?
4: Well, that's interesting. He might have been an Angels fan because Orange County is obviously that's the county the Angels are in Anaheim. He likes it in a Dodger Stadium, obviously. So that'd be cool.
2: That was the other piece of this that I thought was nuts. So for him, like, to come up big at home, and when I say at home for him, because he's a California native, like that's what October's about, baby. 310-840-4910 is how you get at us. Here on Westwood One Sports, and I appreciate you being here however you choose to do so. Sirius XM Channel 260, the Westwood One Sports app, the AM-FM dial. If you're checking us out on terrestrial radio, we're on 200-plus different affiliates out there across the country. Remember, if you want to hit us up in the YouTube chat, just search Westwood One Sports. And I got to get better reading some of the comments here in the chat. You all have been active. Bobby Ocean Cruz is checking in. Our guy John Hassel Prophecy checking in. TJ Eggleston checking in. You can check in as well. Just search Westwood One Sports Night. 310-840-4910. Do you think the Dodgers are done, and do they ultimately get swept here? Chuck is in Cleveland. Chuck's saying, the hell with them Dodgers. What up, Chuck?
5: What's up, my man? They won't get swept, but if you think Milwaukee gonna lose four straight games, man. I want to know what you drinking and smoking, because I want a part of that, my man. If you think they gonna lose four straight games,
2: but bro, hear my thing though, bro. Do I think it's likely? Hell no. I give the Dodgers a chance though, simply because of how talented they are, bro. You have to.
5: I got it, but we talking about this series, man. You better think that Cleveland-Tampa Bay series. That's the biggest thing. That's going seven games, my man. That's going seven games. That's going to be the biggest series that's going on right now.
2: It seems like
5: it, man.
2: Are
5: either
2: of those two? Here's what I'll say. I'll shoot my shot here before it happens. I don't think Tampa Bay or Cleveland is better than Milwaukee. Hell no.
5: Like, we play the game.
2: That's why we play. Exactly. That's why we play the game.
5: The game, my man.
2: I appreciate you as always, man. 310-840-4910 is how you reach us. Johnny is in Chicago wanting to check in. Johnny, what up? Is Johnny cosplaying the Dodgers? Flatline?

0: 310-840-4910 is the number. We got Jamie in Milwaukee.
1: I'm from Michigan, Southfield, Michigan, but that's okay.
0: My bad.
1: Answer to Michigan. I think they're toast, but two, I agree with you. They will win tomorrow. Too much experience. They know how to win. I think they will find a way to win, and everything like that. In your other question,
0: yes, sir,
1: about the payroll and things like that,
0: yes,
1: which is an excellent one and one for the long term compared to can go a year long with the lockout. I had to think on this while you took in my call, and my honest opinion is there will be a lockout. I think that is obvious, but I also think the players, I think they will finally give in. I just think they will. The money, wanting to play. The owners probably will not budge.
0: I think the further that Cleveland, Tampa, and Milwaukee go, the stronger the players, the more steadfast the players are going to be in not bulking to a cap. That's just my thought.
1: We'll find out.
0: We'll find out together in real time. I appreciate it as always,
1: like
0: man. Enjoy the rest of your night, buddy. 310-840-4910 is the number here on Westwood One Sports. And I want to run through the rest of these calls here before we move on to the National Football League. Let's go to Dan in Atlanta. What up, Dan? Dan, I think we've gone to you twice and you've said nothing. Neil is in Houston. What up, Neil?
2: I hate the Dodgers. Hate the Dodgers. Overpaid. I think I like the Yankees better than the Dodgers now.
0: Oh, my goodness.
2: Now. I feel sorry for the Dodgers. I mean, for the Yankees in a kind of a morbid way.
0: Let me guess. You're an Astros fan, huh?
2: Yes, sir.
0: You're just as big of a cheater as we are.
2: Oh, poo! Everybody cheated back then.
0: If you ain't cheating, you ain't trying, brother. Tell them, baby.
2: Yeah, Beltran was the leader, and he played for the Mets and the Yankees. He probably taught everybody how to cheat.
0: What do you think, though, man? Do you think they get swept? Do you think it's over? How are you feeling about things?
2: Okay. I don't think they'll get swept. I hope they get swept. But
0: why y'all hate on them so bad, man? What's your you're an Astros fan, dog. What are you hating on the Dodgers for?
2: Because they always – it's like
0: your team literally
2: Ohio
0: cheated.
2: State. They're like Ohio State and LSU. You know, they steal all – they pay everybody so much.
0: I wouldn't put Ohio State in that conversation.
2: They take all the good players from all the other teams. So the
0: coaches have nipple rings. Appreciate the call. by the way, speaking of Ohio State, I am eager to talk about the treat that we get for the Big Noon kickoff this week. Indiana, Ohio State. Excited about that one. Two quarterbacks that I really don't believe in, but I got to believe in one more than the other for the weekend. So, boom. Excited for that. 310-840-4910 is the number. Last calls here before we move on to the National Football League. John is in Texas. What up, John? John? No, John. Steve in Montreal.
3: Hi, sir. I'm so mad about what you said before. I'm sorry to put it down hard, but I'm telling you that you said, should we feel bad for the Dodgers? I'm telling you, Dave Roberts, I mean,
0: triggered people with
3: Pat Murphy, he's a great manager, but I'm telling you, Dave Roberts is one of the best managers to ever live.
0: Yes, go on and dunk on him. Keep building him up. Just dunk on him already, damn it.
3: Listen to me. I'm a Mets fan. Uh-huh. I hate the Dodgers.
0: Why do you hate the Dodgers?
3: I'm a Mets fan. They keep winning. They knocked us out 2 years ago. The Mets are not winning for the next 10 years. They knocked us out 2 years ago, and we're done. Okay? I'm a Mets fan. But listen to me. They have the best manager ever. Why are they losing games? Is it his problem?
0: He can't make them get hits now. I think. Are there any tactical or strategic decisions that he hasn't made to this point outside of the Shohei thing. And I think everyone's on the same page with that. The fact that that was even reported is BS. They know damn well they wasn't going to sit no Shohei damn old time. When Michael Jordan, if Michael Jordan was having a bad stretch in the postseason and the Bulls were still winning, would Phil Jackson bench Michael Jordan? I thought some of the commentary on that was kind of wacky when you consider the greatness of Shohei.
3: I hear the greatness of Shohei. So I know the greatness of Mookie Betts, Freddie Freeman. How come they're not hitting? They're not.
0: It's Dave Roberts' fault.
3: They know Dave Roberts can get them going. They're not. They don't seem to be into it. They're not active right now.
0: You're not far off.
3: You see,
0: I appreciate the call. I gotta let you run. It is crazy. We'll get back into the NLCS coming up in the 2 a.m. hour on the East Coast. When we come back, the most highly anticipated power ranking segment in all the sports talk radio, no Super Six Pack, my top six teams in the NFL going into week number six of the NFL. That's next.
4: 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Will Sean Payton get Bo Nix back to tossing touchdowns? Seahawks, Broncos, Thursday Night Football from Mile High, Westwood One Sports.
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1: One of my old heads out there, call in and tell us who's the original. Like, who sings this song? I ain't gonna lie, Oliver, whenever you come back with this, this may be, if I had like a unwritten top five rejoin songs, this is up there. Get Down. I love it. It sounds like, it's like James Brown. It is James Brown.
2: This one's Nas.
1: Oh, so it's, okay, it's a Nas original track. Sampling James Brown, then I assume?
2: I would imagine. This is also the first time I've played it, so I have no idea what you're referring to.
1: This is not the first time you've played it, by the way.
2: I play the Gunna song. That's my thing.
1: I'm the board out that plays the Gunna song, says Oliver. That was so crazy. You've 1,000% played the song before, by the way. Now we can't progress throughout the rest of the show because I will not concede that I have not heard the song.
3: You definitely played this song before.
1: It's one of my favorite comebacks. Come on. Well, you got to look. America
3: does the Get Down every time you play.
1: Okay. Thank you. Okay, bet. Well, America, we need to cut Oliver some slack, by the way. Being our like real Dodger fan that's a part of the show, he's emotional right now. He's not thinking straight. And that's okay. If you're just joining us, the Brewers with a commanding 3-0 series lead over the Dodgers after their 6-2 win tonight. How do they do it? We'll tell you coming up in about a half hour as we get into the final hour of Power here on Westwood One Sports Tonight. Without further ado, baby, I don't know why I decided to bark, but y'all know what time it is. Whenever I get geeked up and extra excited, that means we had a staple coming up, baby. No Super Six Pack. Top six teams in the National Football League going into Week 6. Look, we burned the midnight oil here to make this list. I give it to you every Tuesday. I was a little under the weather yesterday. Denton Day holding it down. But the committee still got to bring you my version of the Super Six Pack. Nell's Super Six Pack, which is really a Super Nine Pack because we give you the three teams that are knocking on the door. Without further ado, let's get to the fancy production that we got. Nell's Super Six Pack, my top six teams going into week number 6 of the NFL season.

0: Let's get it. Nell's Super Six Pack. My top six teams in the NFL, or as Miss Gina calls it, Nell's Super Six Pack. Nell's Super Six Pack, though. Top six teams in the NFL. I start with the three teams that are... You hear that, America? It's me knocking on the door. Or me knocking on my laptop. Three teams that were closest to making the list, but they weren't good enough to make the list. I got the Eagles on knocking on the door here. Huh? The Eagles? The team that you continue to say is dead and stinking? They had an impressive loss, is how I would put it, across the pond Sunday against the Jacksonville Jaguars, who, for my money, outside of Kansas City and the undefeated teams, the Jags, dating back to last year, are the hottest team in all the National Football League. And for Philadelphia, down Saquon Barkley, down Devontae Smith, down Tank Bigsby, down Cam Jurgens, to down Lane Johnson, for them to play the way that they played, man, we don't do moral victories in the city of brotherly love, especially for the Eagles, right? They played their asses off. Now, they got to pick up the pieces and have a short memory and play again this weekend against the Carolina Panthers. When it comes to Philly, though, the NFC East is wide the hell open. Every team's got a fatal flaw. I trust Philly's defense more than I trust any other unit within the landscape of the NFC. I trust them more than Dallas's offense. I trust them more than Washington's offense. I trust them more. Who else has got a good side of the football? You pick up what I'm putting down here. I think the Eagles' defense is the best unit within the landscape of the NFC East, and for that reason, they're going to be in the fight all season long. Number two, in terms of knocking on the door, the team that was second closest to making Nell's Super Six Pack. I went with the Cincinnati Bengals, man. Bengals are on a bye this week. They were in Miami taking on the Dolphins last weekend. I just like what Cincinnati has defensively. I know they had a little bit of a slip-up against Pittsburgh, and you can say they had a slip-up this past weekend against the Dolphins as well. But, man, I think when it gets cold outside, when it gets to December and January, the Bengals are going to be one of the final teams standing, man, and are going to be one of the teams that are in the driver's seat when it comes to the AFC, man. I just like their formula. The one thing that I am skeptical of is the run game. They were much more cognizant of getting that going this past weekend. But, yeah, I have my questions. But I think Joe Burrow, Chase, Higgins, that defense, they're going to get after some folks and make life difficult in the AFC, period. And think about it, guys. That defense, it's only the first month of the season. They're only going to get better. Nell's Super Six Pack, my top six teams in the NFL. You know how we start. We start with our three teams that are knocking on the door. I got the Buffalo Bills on the outside looking into the Super Six Pack. And America's probably going to say, Liddell, they won this past weekend. Pal, what are you talking about? Yeah, they did. But the Bills can't keep turning the damn football over thinking they're going to win football games. It's not sustainable. And their head coach, Joe Brady, trying to put the fear of God in James Cook via the media, saying that, yeah, like, if he keeps fumbling, he's going to see a decrease in his carries. We're going to see if he's about that action, boss. But I have the Bills on the outside looking in because I think they're one of the best teams in football. But their fatal flaw is hard to overlook, America. They don't value the football. And I don't think they're good enough defensively. Like, the teams, as we get to number six here, number six in the Super Six Pack, I got the Steelers. The reason I have Pittsburgh ahead of Buffalo is because clearly Pittsburgh is better defensively. And I think offensively they're starting to figure things out. Things are starting to come for them. I got this Pittsburgh Steelers coming in at number six in the Super Six Pack. And by the way, man, when it comes to Pittsburgh, man, I think the only thing in the way of the Pittsburgh Steelers is the Pittsburgh Steelers. Yes, we saw them fall to the Cleveland Browns. A lot of people probably tried to write them off after that. It would be not very wise of you to do that. Aaron Rodgers has thrown 9 touchdown passes over the past 3 games, guys, including 3 more this past weekend. The biggest reason I'm geeked up about Pittsburgh, though, one, I know where they are on defense, and then two, they got a running game. Jaylen Warren is one of the most dynamic weapons in all of the National Football League right now. And they've got things figured out. They're rolling right now. Talking about the Pittsburgh Steelers. As far as their fate In week number six, Pittsburgh on the road taking on a desperate Tampa Bay Bucs team. I like the Steelers in that one. They're only 2.5-point favorites, but I like Pittsburgh in that one. Don't overthink it. Nell's Super Six Pack, my top six teams in the National Football League going into week six. You can begin a lineup on the phones with your top team in the NFL heading into week six. 310-840-4910. Coming in at number five, I got the Jacksonville Jaguars. They stole one across the pond against the Philadelphia Eagles. The thing that I loved this weekend about Jacksonville, yeah, I know how I get down, right? I like to judge people when their back's against the wall. I like to judge you when you're dealing with a little bit of adversity, not when it's 75 degrees and sunny. And on Sunday, the Jacksonville Jaguars only put up 19 points, and Trevor Lawrence got picked off. They turned the football over. That's not something, you know, that they've been accustomed to doing. It wasn't perfect for them. They dealt with, they dealt with a bunch of penalties across the pond. They were behind the chains a lot, and they put all of that to the side and ultimately left with a W. Wasn't sexy, wasn't pretty, but they found a way to win against a pretty damn good football team in Philadelphia, despite what people are going to say about them. Me, I'm people. I think Jacksonville's for real. I do. There's no other way to slice it here. But when it comes to the Jags, they got a matchup this weekend against the Houston Texans. If they lose that game, you can be – remember, I said it. That's going to be the beginning of their downhill slide and them losing that division. Just my thought. But for right now, Trevor Lawrence, the Prince who was promised, Liam Cohen, Travis Hunter, like that team – that team's got a swagger about them. And on defense, Anthony Campanelli coaching his ass off, they hit you. So shout out to the Jacksonville Jaguars. They come in at number five. Nell's Super Six Pack, my top six teams in the NFL entering week number six of the NFL season. Number four, I got the San Francisco 49ers. Linnell, they're all the way at four despite being undefeated? Yes, they are. I think the Niners have real questions defensively. I do. I think the Niners have real questions on that side of the football. I don't think they're good in the good enough in the secondary to handle number one wide receivers, is why Jaxon Smith-Njigba constantly goes Kanye crazy versus that group. The health of Bosa throughout the season is going to be something to monitor. I still don't think their pass rush is super impactful. They got Mykal Williams back this past weekend. But, man, I just – defensively is my problem with San Fran. And they lost Deebo Samuel, who had been a pretty big weapon for them over the first month plus of the season. Not having Deebo, the defensive issues. They're getting some of their defensive guys back now, I would say. But the pass rush still, to me, simply not good enough for me to look at them as anywhere but higher than four. They're the fourth best team in the NFL. Niners fans, y'all a bunch of crybaby brats. They DM me. They tweet at me all day long, at Nell_BTP. Niners come in at number four. Number three, I got the Ravens. Lamar Jackson may be back this week. He might not be. I don't think he should play. I know how I feel about him and Caleb Williams when it comes to the injuries. Don't let it be something that lingers and costs you down the line. Have Lamar sit out till he's 110%. They proved that they can win with Snoop Huntley this past week against Atlanta. The defense playing the way that they did. Really the reason that I have them so high on this list. They're my Super Bowl pick in the AFC. I know how I feel about Baltimore. They play Cleveland this week. We're going to see whether or not they can keep pace, rather, in this AFC North with the Browns. I don't want Lamar to play. I think they should keep him out, like I continue to reiterate, till he is 110%. 310-840-4910. I want your top team in the NFL as I continue to run through Nell's Super Six Pack. My top six teams of football. Number two, I got the Minnesota Vikings. One of the last three unbeaten teams in football. Why do I have the Vikings over the Niners? I know that's what people are going to say. Why are the Vikings over the Niners? One, the Vikings defense is the clear-cut best defense in all the National Football League. And then this past week, offensively, you saw the Minnesota Vikings turn a corner. It was clearly Kyler's best game as a member of the Vikings. Over a 75% completion percent. I think it was 24 of 30. On the evening, did a good job playing on schedule, playing in rhythm. He had 51 yards on the ground, too, so he was still able to be special and do some of the special Kyler stuff off schedule. I think the big thing with Kyler, and I've said it all year long, they're going to get better offensively as the season progresses. By the time they get to the postseason, they may be viewed as the best team in the NFL. Honestly, it just depends on how that offense continues to progress. But you've got Justin Jefferson. You've got Jordan Addison. Your offensive line's a top five unit in football. TJ Hockenson's one of the best tight ends. They're a talented football team, guys. And then number one, should be no surprise, I got the Kansas City Chiefs. Do I need to give you an explanation? They're just the best team in football. Nell's Super Six Pack, top six teams in the NFL. The teams that are knocking on the door, three teams that were closest to making the list, the Eagles, the Bengals, the Bills. Then the six pack is as follows. Number six, the Steelers. Number five, the Jags. Number four, the Niners. Number three, the Ravens. Number two, the Vikings. Number one, the Kansas City Chiefs. 310-840-4910. You know how we get down. When we come back, your calls. Give me your top team in the National Football League next here on Westwood One Sports Night.
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0: 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Here's Linnell Willingham.
1: Here I go on the mic, kicking sports to you on Westwood One Sports Night. Youngest in charge, Linnell Willingham, rocking out with you as we get you up to 3 a.m. Eastern time. I'm going to start freestyling coming back from break because that's the type of bag I got. We had a lot more to get to as we're starting to dip our toes into them NFL waters. As we get you geared up for week number 6, you know how we do it, though, here on Westwood One Sports Night. I give you a fresh installment of the most highly anticipated power ranking segment in all of sports talk radio, Nell Super Six Pack. If you're just joining the program, we give you the three teams that are knocking on the door that were the closest to actually making the list, those three teams. The Eagles, the Bengals, and the Bills in that order. They could be on the list at a certain point throughout the year. The Bengals have been on the list already this year. The Bills have been on the list all season as well. This is their first time not on the list. 6-1, Steelers 6, Jags 5, Niners 4, Ravens 3, Vikings 2, Kansas City 1. 310-840-4910. Let's go to Brendan in Texas wanting to chime in. Brendan, what's going on, buddy?
2: Hi, Linnell. First time caller. Nice talking to you. I
1: appreciate you.
2: My top three for the year six pack. I agree with you on the Chiefs. I honestly think the Jaguars are number two. I feel like everyone is overlooking them. I feel like they're going to do something different this year. And number three, I got Buffalo.
1: Yeah, I know people are going to, and I appreciate the call, buddy. I think Buffalo is going to be the one that I get the most pushback on, is what I would say, and I understand it. But my logic for the Bills not being on the list after being as high as like four on this list, it simply has to do with they don't protect the football. They don't protect the football. And until they begin to, I'm not going to take them seriously as a legitimate outfit in the AFC. That's just the reality of it, man. Hopefully they start protecting the football. If not, like, they're going to have some real big issues, man. Mike is in San Francisco. What up, Mike?
3: Hey, good evening. Good evening. How you doing?
1: Doing good, man.
3: Hey, real quick, buddy. That list you put up there is trash, dude.
1: It's trash. Is it trash because your Niners aren't high enough? Is that why?
3: Whoa. I'm not a crybaby whiner, like you said. I'm a football fan.
1: Would you call him, brother, a crybaby whiner instead of a Niner? I like that.
3: No. I'm not one of them is when I said I'm a Niner.
1: No, I heard you. I heard you.
3: I'm sorry. All right. Hey, what I'm trying to say is Kansas City, they're not the best team. They're just not. I'm not angry at them, but they're not the best team. I don't know if you were watching our defense as closely as you claim to watch the league, man. I think we're
1: whose
3: doing
1: defense?
3: A lot better than you say. Who's the best?
1: Whose defense are you talking about? You just said you. Hold on. You just said you're not a Niners fan. Then you just started to say.
3: I said I am a Niners fan. I'm not a crybaby whiner, is what I said.
1: Yes, you are, because you're complaining and crying about them being too low on the list, brother. For the Niners defense to get, I don't want to use the word exposed, but for them to get run through the way that they did this past weekend, man, I don't know how you have confidence in them. Is it? You have no pass rush. How can you be considered a good defense if you can't get after the quarterback?
3: 5 sacks is no pass rush.
1: You guys don't have a pass rush. It's not sacks. It's not what I'm judging you off of. They don't consistently impact the quarterback on a down in, down out basis. They don't. And you can look. They don't. Like, that's the biggest Achilles heel of this football team. And you know that.
3: And I appreciate you taking my call. I just think you're dead wrong.
1: That's okay. We can agree to disagree, brother. 310-840-4910. Yes, the Niners did have 5 sacks. Of Sam Darnold this past weekend, but, man, you watch this football game. I mean, first of all, are we surprised at the Seahawks? Am I going to have a last laugh on Seattle? because everybody calls in weekly and tells me I'm disrespecting them for not having them on the list or higher on the list. I'm the guy, remember, I'm the one that told you Sam Darnold sucks. All summer I kept telling you, what did I keep saying? The number one stat I kept giving you, he led the NFL in turnovers, yet they somehow won the Super Bowl. Well, you saw it this past week. He's taking too many sacks since he's came back, and he's throwing too many damn interceptions. The Seahawks going nowhere fast. Final hour of power coming up here on West Suburban Sports tonight. 310-840-4910. I want your calls on your top team in the NFL and then react to the Super Six Pack. Did I get it right? Did I get it wrong? Let me know. 310-840-4910. Appreciate you locking into the show, however you choose to do so. 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
1: You heard the big voice guy, youngest in charge, Linnell Willingham, with you for one final hour as we get you up to 3 a.m. Eastern time here on What's With One Sports Night. Appreciate you being here with us tonight as we spent most of the night recapping game number 3 of the NLCS. We will get back into that coming up in about a half hour from now. But I want to, one, continue to roll through your calls. And then, two, we're going to enter the Westwood One Sports Night pressure cooker coming up here in a second, giving my top four players, teams, coaches under the most pressure as we get geared up for week number 6. But if you're just now joining us, my Super Six Pack, the three teams that were closest to making the list, that were knocking on the door, as I like to say, Bills, Bengals, Eagles. Then coming in at number 6, the Pittsburgh Steelers. Number 5, the Jaguars. Number 4, the Niners. Number 3, the Ravens. Number 2, the Vikings. Number 1, the Kansas City Chiefs. Who's your top team in the National Football League? And then, who's your top team in the National Football League? And then any issue with my list? 310-840-4910 is the number. Let's go to Chance in Alabama. What up, Chance?
2: What's up, man? I am no Niners guy, but I got Niners 1. I got Bills 2. I got Chiefs 3. I don't have a problem with you putting the Chiefs 1 because, I guess of what they've done in the past. But, man, I just don't trust. They have no receiving core. And I don't.
1: We keep listing all these problems, but they're undefeated.
2: I get that. But I don't believe in them, man.
1: I feel it.
2: I think they're going to start to lose some games here soon. And I got a Niners 1, Bills 2, Chiefs 3, man. I think the Bills, they got to get this defense in order. And I definitely
1: have
2: them 1.
1: Can we stop just giving the football away? I think I'm more concerned about them just giving
2: James
1: the ball
2: Cook,
1: away rather than the defense. Like, I think the defense has Cook potential.
2: Cook leads the league in fumbles for all running backs, and his coach called him out in the media today, which kind of ticked me off a little bit. You should do that behind closed doors.
1: Well, but, I hope they have the energy for Josh Allen's ass, who can't stop turning it over either. That's what I thought, but it's just my thought on it. Chance, I appreciate you as always, man. As far as the upcoming schedule for Kansas City, Sunday they host the Chargers. Then they are at Seattle on Sunday Night Football. Then they're at Denver, and they host the Jets, and they're at Atlanta. Then they host the Cardinals, at Buffalo, at the Rams, at the Bengals in 3 consecutive weeks. This is a tough stretch for Kansas City. They got a stretch of at Buffalo, at the Rams, at the Bengals, home for the Patriots, home for the Niners. Oof! That is a rough 5-game patch where you're going to find out what it is and what it ain't when it comes to the Kansas City Chiefs. Let's go to Boss out in Oakland. What's going on?
3: Hey, what's up with you, nephew? How's it going?
1: What it do, man? How you doing?
3: I'm doing spectacular, man. I ain't in the Maybach tonight. I'm in the Escalade. But I had to help you on a couple things, first of all. First of all, that's Black Caesar, man. You know what I'm talking about? When that song that you playing, that's one of the reasons why I like you so much, nephew, because I'm always picking up what you putting down.
1: Okay,
3: you know what
1: I
3: mean? That's James Brown, the greatest, the hardest working man in show business, and that song is called Boss.
1: Like, I know I wasn't. Okay, wow. Look at Boss knowing the song called Boss.
3: Oh, I know the whole song, man. I got to make it look a little bit
1: better. Do I get some credit, though, Boss? Boss, I'm 28 years old, name dropping James Brown. I know Ball, Boss. That's what I know.
3: Man, listen, you the only guy I call in on. I'm at the top of the charts. I don't call in for nobody. I don't talk to nobody. These other guys be corny, but you the youngest in charge, and you're doing it real large, man. You spreading around all around the town, man. And so we loving what you're picking up. We loving what you're putting down. I just want to say this. I got to hurt your heart a little bit. Got to hurt your heart a little bit.
1: Go ahead.
3: Man, what the heck is going on with the Commanders and Jaden Daniels? Remember when they were talking about Caleb Williams and Jaden Daniels? Who should be first? Well, we know who shouldn't have been first. My God. You can't get the play right?
1: I got something for you, Boss. You my main man, so I get to kick it to you as realer than anybody else. Your Las Vegas Raiders are
3: trash.
1: The softest, most mentally fragile team in all of the NFL. We talk about a moral victory for a whole damn week after losing to Kansas City.
3: Victories.
1: Then you go on the road and get bust upside the head, chain snatched off, bike stolen. I mean, good gracious,
3: yeah.
1: Boss.
3: Yeah, chain.
1: I mean, it was embarrassing,
3: chain
1: brother.
3: Snatched off too.
1: It was embarrassing. Now on, boss's calls will be limited to 45 seconds. That's an executive decision made by the youngest in charge, Lynnell Willingham. Boss, it was a great call, too. Like, damn, man. You can try again next time. I know you mean well, boss. 310-840-4910. He's just so comfortable. That's a damn shame. Myron in Dallas, comfortable and doesn't swear. Hello, Myron.
4: No, I don't. And he took it. He was right. It's technically a James Brown song, but it's actually
1: it was sampled, right?
4: No, he had it's his band, Maceo and Fred Wesley. They were the JBs, and then they became JB All Stars. And that was them breaking away from James Brown. So that was one of the first songs that they played, you know, as far as breaking away. So he was right. It's technically James Brown, you know, he's getting some royalties off of it, but it's a JB song. And we used to do the Soul Train line to it back in the day.
1: Okay. Look, I know about to tighten up now, Myron, look.
4: Yeah. You need to tighten up on that six pack, buddy.
1: what do you got? What's your issue with the six pack, Myron?
4: Mine is I think Minnesota should be number one because of them being, undefeated and the way that defense is playing. I mean, it's been consistent, right? Well, other teams other than San Francisco's been kind of up and down. And now when you look at that offense, look like it's going to gel and come together, I think they're going to be a formidable opponent going down in December and January. And let me end with this.
1: Hey, Myron, you sound like you listen to Westwood One Sports Night every night, brother. I'm going to let you run. I appreciate the call. We got some others. I appreciate you as always, man. 310-840-4910. You know, when we did Predictions Week, and I had the Vikings in the Super Bowl, the amount of trolling that happened and people commenting on it, it's still actively getting comments on it. 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But over the past couple of days, every week that goes past it, they win. They're like these random fans that'll comment on it and say, see, I told you. Like, no, I told you. 310-840-4910 is the number. Give me your top team in the National Football League. Bert is in Baltimore. What's going on, Bert?
5: Hey, brother. You know I'm one to give credit where credit's due. So definitely a strong call on the Vikings. But aren't we forgetting some of your other predictions before you go grandstanding?
1: Like what? like what?
5: Dallas in the NFC, and remind me who you had them playing in the AFC that you were just screaming about them making you look stupid yesterday.
1: Oh, that was Dallas that I was screaming about.
5: Oh, that was just Dallas. Okay. Well, see, I may need
1: the Browns.
5: I made a Browns prediction. You got it covered.
1: The Browns. I'm right on the Browns. Right.
5: So far, man. I am shocked, and you're also right about you were also on point with that division. They're all over
1: wide
5: 500
1: open.
5: Again. Somehow,
1: for sure, yeah. Yep.
5: And I tell you what, I agree. If your question was who do you think the top three teams will be by the end of the regular season, I'm all about the Vikings because I agree with you 100%. I think their offense is going to get stronger and stronger as Kyler becomes more comfortable. They very well may have the best record in the NFL by the end of the season. However, if you ask me now, I would tell you San Francisco, they're 5-0 with a 61-point differential. Jacksonville has a 53-point differential, even though they lost at Denver. And then I'd put the Chiefs over the Vikings because Pat Mahomes is better than he could beat the Vikings.
1: Real quick, Bert, because I respect your ball knowledge. When it comes to the NFC East, 10 seconds or less, who do you think comes out of this division?
5: Oh, God. Dude, I've been racking my brain on that one. I mean,
1: I genuinely think all four teams have a shot.
5: The Eagles. You have to put a gun to my head to get an answer.
1: I appreciate
5: how about
1: you, man.
5: Nobody? Right. Can they forfeit and not have a playoff team this year?
1: Well, that's unfortunately, that is not a reality, my friend. Bert, I appreciate you as always, doggy. Enjoy your morning, man. 310-840-4910. You got me started on the NFC East. The current landscape of the East, man. It's bonkers, is how I would put it. We're going to enter the Westwood One Sports Night pressure cooker coming up here momentarily. I'll give you the top four teams, players, and coaches that are under the most pressure as we get geared up for week number 6 of the NFL season. One thing we're going to do next week is play a little bit of NFL contender or pretender. We're starting to get closer to Halloween. Remember, if you've been here all summer, I told you what it is and what it ain't, right? Because of the current culture of preseason, training camp, it's going to take us till about Halloween to start really getting concrete answers on the strengths and weaknesses of the top teams in the NFL. There is a team right now that I think is super intriguing in terms of where they could be by season's end. I couldn't talk you into them being a title contender now, but by season's end, I may be able to, depending on how things shake out. And they're not getting a whole lot of love, but are the Patriots back? Are the Patriots back? This is 2 weeks in a row. We have seen them ball out of control against two pretty formidable opponents in Vegas and Buffalo. So I think if you're a Patriots fan, that team is starting, it's only a 2 week sample size though, but starting to show some shades of the group that got all the way to the Super Bowl last year. Everything starts and finishes with Drake May. The big issue that they have, and we haven't given Drake May any excuse because of this, we should, but their run game has been totally non-existent. And we saw this in the season opener versus Seattle. They didn't have Trevion Henderson in that game. But in the season opener versus Seattle,

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1: I'm stinking it up on third down and Drake May pressing, forcing passes into tight windows. 310-840-4910 is the number here on Westwood One Sports Night. We're going to enter the pressure cooker coming up here in a second, but right now I want your calls on my Super Six Pack. 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
2: Hey, how you doing, man? I've been listening to you a long time.
1: Appreciate you, man.
2: Listen, nobody talks about Jared Goff, man. He leads the league in yards passing, no interceptions, 12 touchdowns. I mean, he's playing elite quarterbacking right now, and nobody talks about it.
1: No, he is. And guess what? In my household, nobody talked about me winning my franchise playing on rookie, right? I mean, they haven't played anybody yet to this point. Like, that to me is the only thing with Detroit. Now, I think Detroit is a beneficiary of a cupcake-ass schedule. And by season's end, yeah, they'll have a cute record. But when it's time to shake a leg or lose one in January and it's win or go home, I don't have them beating the top teams in the NFC. I think their defense stinks. I think there are still major questions about the offensive line. And when you pressure Jared Goff's not good. I appreciate you as always, man. 310-840-4910 is the number. Jared Goff's numbers are impressive. But, like, look. We do this every year with Jared Goff, right? Like, he's a regular season-ass quarterback. And let me put it in a better way, if I'm being real. He's a quarterback that thrives when it's 75 and sunny. Honestly. Like, that's what happens. He is that type of dude where when he's not protected, when he's forced to make plays off schedule, he's not anywhere near as effective, as impactful. And because of that, like, it's hard for me to take the Lions seriously. Their defense, here's the thing. Jared Goff has been good. I think their defense is so bad that it's overshadowing how he's playing. They're awful defensively. They may be the worst unit in all of the National Football League. And Kelvin Shepard, their defensive coordinator, the most tone-deaf Bama on the East Coast. I mean, seriously. Him at the podium last week, hooting and hollering. Anybody want to hear that, man? Put a better product on the field and shut the hell up. 310-840-4910, the number here on Westwood One Sports Night. Lance is in San Diego. What's going on, Lance?
3: What's going on, man?
1: What up,
3: How's
1: dog?
3: Going?
1: Going swell, right, man. Appreciate it.
3: At first, I wanted to hate on the Vikings that you got them at two, but, like, I mean, a Brian Flores defense, their offense hasn't really been healthy. Kyler is going to get better. So I low-key like that pick. I gotta see where you're coming from with the Steelers. Like, I just don't get it. You got them at six?
1: I got them at six. So the team that was the closest to making the list was Buffalo. So it was between Buffalo and Pittsburgh to be that sixth spot. I think defensively, Pittsburgh clearly two or three steps ahead of where Buffalo is. And then right now, I trust the Steelers' offense more than I trust the Bills' offense. What do I mean by that? They don't value the football. It's for them to have the turnover issues that they're having to start this year, knowing that that's how they got eliminated from the postseason. My grandmother had a saying, bro, man. She said, a hard head makes a soft ass. But right now, the Bills' ass is soft as hell. You're doing the same thing.
3: Yeah, yeah. All right, that's fair. But, like, I mean, I don't know. The Steelers' offense is kind of getting, like, Aaron Rodgers looks good, but Jalen Warren is kind of carrying them. Pittman's out.
1: DK's been out, too. I feel like that's to their advantage, brother. Like, they're doing it with one hand tied behind their back right now.
3: I guess. I just don't see them being better than, like, a Rams team or, like, to be honest, you got the Bills.
1: You're breaking up, brother. I'm going to have to drop you. I appreciate you as always, man. Robert is in Texas wanting to check in. Robert, what's going on?
4: Yes, sir. Checking in. It's perfect. It's beautiful, and it's about to storm. But, yeah, I just can't. It's like right before the storm, everything's falling down and blowing. It's beautiful. Oh, but I can't imagine. Yeah. Mm-hmm. All these teams are just so close, and everybody is saying, I know this, and I know that. I don't know anything. That's what I'll tell you.
1: That's how I feel right now, man. Wait till we get around

0: Halloween or something.
1: Yeah, I think there's so many glaring weaknesses with every team that's good. You're like, Josh Allen does this, and this guy does, you know, Jared Goff does this, and then this guy, Kyler Murray, gets to the playoffs and he's terrible. And this guy, who's not flawed? We're all flawed. They're all flawed.
0: For sure. Like,
1: I don't have any idea what's going to happen, and I don't see how anybody.
0: If I had to tell you, you know, life or death here, give me one team that's the best. Who would you land on?
1: I would have to go with the common denominator of the Chiefs making it through every bad thing and good thing. You know, player wreck a car, get hurt, whatever. Like, they just go and they win.
0: Yeah.
1: And I can't. Aaron Rodgers has been great in the regular season so many times. He's got one Super Bowl. He is a regular season quarterback.
0: I think what we're seeing right now from Rodgers, this is the best Rodgers has looked since he was wearing a Packers uniform. As far as I'm
1: concerned. No, you're right. No. I'm not discounting. You're right. He looks way better than I thought he could look at this age. You're 100% right. I'm not. You're right.
0: Like, hey, brother, I appreciate you chiming in. As always, man, enjoy the rest of your night. Enjoy the sounds of the rain. I go to sleep to rain noises. Here we go. I'm peeling the curtain back. I fall asleep when I'm ready to go to bed. And maybe if I turned the rain sounds on earlier, I would go to bed earlier. But I have tried it, by the way. It doesn't work. I go to rain sounds. There's this like live 24-hour rain thing, and it makes the TV go pitch black. It's honestly the best thing ever. I was doing an appearance at a Regency Furniture. They were having like a liquidation sale, and they had all the Tempur-Pedics back there. I laid on a Tempur-Pedic, the new Tempur-Pedic Black. I mean, if we don't have Tempur-Pedic as a sponsor, here we go. I'm pitching it. Tempur-Pedic Black, you want to talk about the best sleep that you could possibly get. The sound system that's built into it, perfect for my rain lovers that love to go to sleep listening to rain. It rocks you back and forth while you're sleeping. You can set a timer on this bad boy. I'm getting sleepy just thinking about it, man. So shout out to Tempur-Pedic. But no, man. Look, it's going to take us, like last caller was saying, it's going to take us some time. And I've been saying it since preseason. It's going to take us some time to collect data and figure out what it is and what it ain't when it comes to the top teams in the National Football League. But by Halloween, I think we'll have a better gauge on it. We're going to play a little contender or pretender next week here on Westwood One Sports Night, so make sure you're locked for that. Then I'll begin to peel the curtain back a little bit and tell you how I feel. Corey is in Baltimore wrapping up calls on the top team in the NFL. Corey, what up?
2: What's up, Butcher Dog? Got a bold prediction for you, man.
0: What's going
2: now,
0: on?
2: Now, our next four games is the Titans, the Vikings, the Cowboys, and the Jags.
0: Mm-hmm.
2: At first, I said we won't go 1-3, but you know what? Our sorry ass is going to get a Titans their first win.
0: Wow.
2: And if we go up Minnesota and get our ass kicked like I predict we are, if they don't fire them two balloon heads, man, I just want to go old school and just take them by the shoulders and shake their ass unconscious, man. I'm telling you, dude, man, yo, this season is done for me, dog. When they blew it up Pittsburgh, man, with Jalen, whatever his name is,
0: Jalen Warren.
2: Oh, my God, dude, man. Oh, my God, dog.
0: I think that's the surprising part about what happened this Sunday. With with Buckner and the boys they got along that front seven, I was surprised to see them get ran.
2: Man, they was on the field too long, man. They was on the field.
0: Well, the offense is that Daniel Jones. Daniel Jones is god-awful, Corey. I mean, we've been talking about it all summer, though, bro. So it's not like this ain't a surprise to us. But he's even worse than I thought.
2: I told you, man, I was all about contract, man. Let them play that contract out before you extend that fool, man. So now you tied to this simple dude until.
0: And then you know what's the other part about it? Was really going, the next regime that comes in, it makes this job less attractive because of his contract.
2: Man. Yeah, man. That's what I'm saying, man. Like, I don't know who else can she turn to. If she fire Shane Steichen, I know you ain't gonna try to put that, what's his name, Lua Rumor, whatever his name is.
0: I think they're gonna go back to the Jeff. I think Jeff Saturday and Peyton Manning are on the way.
2: Huh?
0: I think you heard me. I think Carly's about to go rogue. She's a fan first, bro. Remember that. I think Jeff Saturday and Peyton Manning are coming to the rescue before we know it.
2: No, hell no, dog. No.
0: I'm gonna let you run on that. You gave me a bold prediction. I'll give you a bold prediction. We got about a half hour left to go here on Westwood One Sports Night. When we come back, we'll enter the Westwood One Sports Night pressure cooker. 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

0: 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Here's Linnell Willingham.
1: What is this from, bro? Oh. Westwood One Sports Night continues. Oliver's geeking behind the glass. 310-840-4910 is how you hit us up. We're going to recap an electric Game 3 of the NLCS coming up here in a second. But before we do that, we do what we always do on Wednesday nights here on Westwood One Sports Night. We enter the Westwood One Sports Night pressure cooker, top four NFL teams, coaches, players under the most pressure as we get geared up for this week in football.
0: Step into the pressure cooker. Ooh-wee! Whose feet are to the fire as we get ready for the week? Watch out, that's hot.
1: Alrighty, baby. Week 6 edition of the Westwood One Sports Night Pressure Cooker. Top four players, coaches, teams under the most pressure as we get geared up for the week coming up in the National Football League. Coming in at number 4, the Raiders. Yeah, we were just dunking on them. But they're under an immense amount of pressure. They got their face kicked in by the New England Patriots last weekend, 45-17. After that emotional loss at home to Kansas City, I've been calling them mentally fragile all week because their response, simply not good enough. They're back at home this weekend taking on the Buffalo Bills. And I've kind of hinted at it all season long. As Vegas progresses throughout the season, if they win some games, they could end up having one of the best home field advantages in all the NFL. If they don't, it could be a reverse home field advantage. Home field disadvantage is how I would describe it. Their head coach, Clint Kubiak, well aware of their need for crowd support, he issued this challenge to Raider Nation earlier today.
2: We need the silver and black there. We need our fans. We need their support. We know there's going to be plenty of Buffalo fans, but you know, just the energy of being back in our building, you know, getting to play in front of our fans on Sunday is it's very exciting for our team. So our players are looking forward to, you know, to giving them our best, but just to see our fans and, you know, see them tailgating there early before the game, it just brings so much energy to myself and to our whole team.
1: I'll be honest, it's the game that I'm struggling to get a read on the most. I don't trust Buffalo because I can't trust a team that just doesn't value the football. I also am looking at the Raiders sideways after how they acted last week in Foxborough. Like, you can't have everyone giving you a moral win and then you go get your doors blown off by a team that I think you're better than. So the Raiders come in at number 4 in the Westwood One Sports Night Pressure Cooker. Number 3, Jalen Hurts. Philadelphia went across the pond last week and almost got the best victory of week number 5 of the NFL season. When you consider who they were missing, no Lane Johnson, no Devontae Smith, no Saquon Barkley. Jalen Hurts put the team on his back, man. Played pretty damn well. Wasn't good enough, though, ultimately. Philadelphia back in action this weekend against the Carolina Panthers, whose pass defense has been god-awful this year. Jalen Hurts has an opportunity in a wide-open NFC East to keep pace here and kind of set the tone of who's the best team. There's been some consternation this week, though, about a comment made about play calling after Sunday's game across the pond. Nick Sirianni and Jalen Hurts answered the questions about the play calling issues.
3: It's not my place, and we're prepared. I'm prepared as a quarterback to not worry about those things. I'm honoring the play call, honoring the things that are coming in the game. When I'm up at night, yeah, I think about, man, should I have said something or should I have took a step back and said, wait. But ultimately, there's a commitment to that and going out there and executing. And so this was one where it did not work in our favor.
1: Yeah. It's the reality of things for Jalen Hurts. There was some talk surrounding Jalen Hurts and his appetite for Nick Sirianni's play calling is the best way that I could put it. Jalen Hurts is media trained. He's never going to say anything to get himself in trouble or to make himself look bad. But, man, it is what it is, man, when it comes to the Eagles. I think they're going to figure it out at some point. Am I rooting for it? No, because I'm a Commander fan. But the reality is that defense is legit. They proved it Sunday. Number 2, in the Westwood One Sports Night Pressure Cooker. The Houston Texans, why are they under pressure? They picked up their first win last weekend against the Tennessee Titans. This week, they're taking on the Jaguars across the pond. If they win this game, they move to 2-4. Jaguars will move to 4-2. They play each other again before the season's out, and Houston would have a game on them. So if they want to come back and win this division, which people think they have a slight chance of doing, you got to pick up the victory coming up this weekend. They'll have some extra help in doing so. Starvin' Marvin Harrison Jr., baby, now a part of the Houston Texans. Here's what Starvin' Marvin had to say about being in H-Town.
4: It's exciting, man. Always, you know, watch Texan from afar. Obviously, just watching CJ, so it's pretty surreal to be able to play with him now again. And like I said, just help him out the best I can.
1: He's 6'3", 215, and plays and talks like he's 5'7", 160. He plays and talks that way. I don't know what's up with Marvin Harrison Jr. I hope he figures it out here in Arizona, but Brad just is soft as far as I'm concerned. Number one in the Westwood One Sports Night Pressure Cooker is Dan Quinn. I fully expect Washington to go on the road and beat the Niners this weekend. It's just what they do. In terms of over the span of my lifetime, that's just who they are. They win the game that they have no damn business winning after a major letdown. I think Dan Quinn still got a stranglehold on the Commanders locker room, but the losses, if they keep piling up, that locker room is going to turn on Dan Quinn. He's got to be better this weekend, and bottom line, they've got to get a W. Here was Dan Quinn earlier this week addressing the elephant in the room.
5: That we pride ourselves in those moments at the end of the game, and after the first down run, you know, still trying to gain more for the kick. Right call is honestly like we can go clock it early, and don't put ourselves in that spot. And that is that's my responsibility, nobody else's.
1: I love Dan Quinn taking accountability, responsibility. It's what he's supposed to do. I've cooled off on the situation now that we've gotten to Wednesday. I'm not as pissed as I was. Because I understand, one, the division's wide open. And then, two, we just got a vintage Jaden Daniels performance. That was the best performance we've seen from Jaden Daniels since 2024, as far as I'm concerned. He balled out of control this past weekend, accounting for damn near 300 yards of total offense by himself. They play the Niners in San Francisco on Monday. We'll have every angle of that covered for you right here on Westwood One Sports Night. And of that, this is Westwood One Sports Night Pressure Cooker. Number four, the Raiders. Number three, Jalen Hurts. Number two, the Texans. Number one, Dan Quinn. You know who's under the pressure cooker right now? Who's in the pressure cooker right now, excuse me? The Los Angeles Dodgers, down 3-0 after they lost to the Brewers tonight 6-2. The story of this game is the decision made by each manager, Pat Murphy, Dave Roberts, with their starting pitcher. For Pat Murphy, he decided to sit his starting pitcher, Robert Gasser, after Gasser was absolute gas, his sinker dominant to start this baseball game. He lasted 5 innings, and when they went to Ebner Uribe, he walked 3 straight batters. And then you see Will Smith enter and hit a double off the wall after going 1-for-25 to that point in the postseason, just stuff that only happens in October. The decision, though, by the Brewers manager to pull Pat Murphy to then ultimately go to I'm blanking on the damn name of the closer from tonight. Holy cow! This is what happens when you're doing radio 2:40 in the morning. DL Hall, excuse me, coming in, giving you 2 1/3, retiring 7 batters over the span of 28 pitches, and then McGill finishes it up. The decision, though, the decision by Pat Murphy to not leave Gasser in longer, who knows what happens if he would have chose to ride with the hot hand. We saw what happened to Dave Roberts, who decided to ride with the hot hand. Blake Snell was, I mean, all gas, no brakes tonight, doing everything he could to keep the Dodgers in it after Yamamoto wet the bed in game two. He was like a man possessed, man, dominating with the fastball. He had that look in his eyes all night, retired 14 straight batters before giving up 2 straight homers. you wonder if Dave Roberts should have pulled him sooner. I don't think you can play with hindsight like that. He was dominant throughout. They're down 3-0, and a lot of folks looking like, hey, maybe this series is wrapped up. This show going to wrap up coming up on the other side of the break. We end the show the same way each and every night. Our guy Denton Day puts the show to bed. Denton, what do you got for us?
6: A crazy food combo that's so nuts you might actually have to try it next.
0: Two legendary programs are fighting to keep their season alive. Penn State travels to the Big House to battle Michigan Saturday at 1 o'clock Eastern on Westwood One Sports.
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0: night. Here's Linnell Willingham.
1: Here the heck I am, baby. One final segment left to go. Here on What's the One Sports Night. You know who it is. Youngest in Charge, kicking it with you. 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Now, should be an entertaining one coming up this week, as we got a very, very good Big Noon kickoff between Indiana and Ohio State. I am actually going to go with the Buckeyes because I think Julian Sands going to outplay Josh Hoover. I don't think very highly of either of those two quarterbacks, so there's that. Our guy Denton Day ends the show by putting us to bed each and every night. Denton, what do you got for us tonight? I feel like it's something that's probably going to upset me.
2: It could upset you. It could make you happy. I don't know. It's all about perspective. But I stumbled across, so Halloween is coming up here in a couple of weeks, and Wingstop wants to get in on the festivities. They are unveiling for a limited time, heavy emphasis on limited time, but they are unveiling for a limited time a collaboration with Sour Patch Kids, meaning they are unveiling Sour Patch Kid flavored wings, or rather, a better way of describing it is wings based off of Sour Patch flavors in correlation with the brand.
1: Stupid.
2: You're not interested?
1: Bad business move. Rick Ross big ass need to chill the hell out. All right. Like, we got to chill when it comes to them collabing with Sour Patch Kid. Like, that's just nasty, bro. If they want to get in on Halloween festivities, why don't they? I don't know. I don't have an idea for them, but I mean,
2: well, I think candy the idea coated is that you don't need to.
1: Well, yeah, I mean, well, no, I'm not going to say that then. I understand marketing, and so do you. Like, you have to, if your establishment is not leaning into Halloween, you're not doing it right.
2: Yeah,
1: everybody's
2: yeah, yeah.
1: doing it, though.
2: I agree with that. But you don't need to unveil new flavors. Hey,
1: well, that was,
2: wear a costume, get yeah. half off boneless.
1: Right. You know?
2: Well, then, you know, what did you do every Thursday where you were in college? You went to wing.
1: Yeah, exactly.
2: Yeah, Tuesday. Your Tuesday was boneless. Thursday during Thursday night football, it was bone in.
1: It's like, that's crazy how every college town in America was the same. What was the wing spot that we was going to? Drover's. Oh, my God, I thought of it. If you're listening out in West Virginia or Pittsburgh right now, shout out to Drover's Wings, bro. Drover's Wings was like that, dog. Big-ass wings. Definitely GMO shot up.
2: I would. You need that. I would be interested in trying it. I don't want to pay for it. That's my dilemma. I'd be interested in trying it. I've tried like some wacky things.
1: What's the craziest thing that you've tried?
2: Well, so I have a list of things. I haven't tried all these things, but I have a list of things, and I want to play a game of Would You Rather. So it's going to be the Wingstop wing, Sour Patch Kid, red berry flavor. What does that mean? I don't really know, bro. But
1: don't mess with my chicken, though, bro. Like, chicken's such a delicacy. Like,
2: so I'm going to give you a bunch of different options, and you got to pick one or the other. It's either going to be the Wingstop wing or this crazy thing that another company has done. So I'm going to start you with one that I have actually had before. This was one of the crazier things I've had. Sheetz had a Dr. Pepper-flavored barbecue sauce. Would you rather Dr. Pepper-flavored barbecue sauce or these Wingstop Sour Patch Kids?
1: Sheetz Dr. Pepper barbecue sauce, because I can see how that works.
2: It was terrible.
1: Really?
2: Oh, what did it taste like? Dr. Pepper.
1: And like, that's the problem.
2: That's not, yeah, that is the problem. I got 10 wings, and by wing number 4, you're like, dude, what is this?
1: Yeah.
2: I imagine it's actually very similar to what the Sour Patch thing would taste like. Where like the first one or two, you might be like, okay, I kind of get it. And then by midway through wing 4, you're like, dude, get this away from me immediately. This stinks.
1: The only thing that the Sour Patch thing can have going, I'm a big like flavor like combo dude. Like, I love chocolate covered pretzels.
2: Oh, the best.
1: Because of like sweet and salty. Imagine like sour and savory. Like, if you've got lemon pepper, imagine if you got like something like that with something sweet to go with it. I don't know.
2: Or that, I could see that, like, if you want to do like a, well, I guess the lemon could kind of be the sweetness in lemon pepper. But if you want to do like a maple lemon pepper.
1: Right. Something like,
2: I don't know with it, like a sugary berry kind of. Yeah, there's levels to the sugar of it. All right. Continuing on here on, or would you rather? Would you rather the Wingstop wing or a pink lemonade flavored Cheeto? These are all real
1: things.
2: That would
1: probably,
2: by the way.
1: So I used to dip my Cheetos in Kool-Aid. When I used to eat Cheetos, I would pour my cup of juice and I would literally dip my Cheeto in it, let it get soggy, and then eat it. So I would probably would like that.
2: Okay, so you'd be in on the pink lemonade Cheetos.
1: I'd be in on the pink lemonade Cheetos, yeah.
2: How about a cherry cola Oreo?
1: I don't like cherries. Cherry Coke? Like a cherry Coke.
2: Yeah. Well, Oreo? They say cola because they can't use Coke, but yes, okay, cherry Coke.
1: Or the wings? Yeah, I'd probably do the cola. The wing thing, like, there's nothing. It's the worst idea ever in the history of Wingstop. I'm going to keep it 8 more than 92. Wingstop does a great job. This is a terrible-ass idea.
2: Okay, just wait. How about a Grillo's pickle smoothie?
1: No. Just wait. It's crazy. What else is coming up? Say that again.
2: A Grillo's pickle smoothie.
1: First of all, pickles, if they're not on a chicken sandwich, the hell with them. Or a burger, the hell with them.
2: I'm sorry. You have ever thought of ordering a pickle smoothie, you need to be locked up.
1: Yeah, like that's some. Like literally.
2: I don't want you. I don't want you contributing to society with your ideas. I don't need any of that. If you go out of your way to spend your hard-earned American currency or foreign currency, I don't care where your currency's from. But if you're spending real currency on a pickle smoothie, you got to get some help.
1: You have real issues. 1,000%.
2: How about Van Leeuwen's ranch-flavored ice cream?
1: Card pass. Ew.
2: The wings.
1: Like, that's... Yeah,
2: these are real things. Again,
1: I would take the wings over ranch-flavored ice cream. Like, I almost, like, barfed in my mouth just thinking of it, bro. Ew.
2: How about Bush's Rocket Pop baked beans? Remember,
1: Hold on. I was about to say, okay. Like the popsicle.
2: I said, don't get too graphic there with the move on the stream.
1: Nah. But I thought, so what I thought you were saying originally when you said it, Rocket Power. About to tell me, shout out to Rocket Power. I used to have Rocket Power, not one. I used to have Rocket Power, the game on PS2, one of the best games ever, bro. I thought you were going to say Pop Rocks inside of Bush's baked beans. Like, that's that's the first thing I initially thought when you said that. And I was about to say,
2: All right, would you rather these Wingstop Sour Patch Wings or, this is a real thing, Taco John's 5-Hour Energy Shot Hot Sauce? It's hot sauce combined with caffeine.
1: No, heart attack waiting to happen.
2: No. Who came up with that one? Lord,
1: like, that's
2: mercy.
1: Awful. I mean, they should have a weight disclaimer on that. You should not try this if you're over this and your blood pressure is this high.
2: A board of directors approved that. How about the jalapeno M&Ms? You ever had jalapeno M&Ms?
1: First of all, jalapenos.
2: I've actually had these before. Yeah, so like I got them. I didn't buy a bag of them. What we did was an M&M store in Times Square. Okay. I went with my dad, and he had this crazy idea. He's like, I'm going to get some of every M&M, and I'm going to put it in a bag and shake it up, and you have to try it. And I hate mint. I don't like mint chocolate. So I'm like desperately trying to not get mint chocolate, and I pull out a jalapeno M&M. It was the weirdest experience ever. I grabbed a second one.
1: Jeez. Yeah. But why did you just to confirm that it
2: just
1: was?
2: Just to like see. It actually ended up not being terrible. It was like the sweet heat.
1: What other wacky flavors did they have?
2: So that was probably the strange is probably not even the right word because somebody, I went last year with my wife and those still were there. So somebody clearly likes them, but they have a lot of like peanut butter, a lot of pretzels, peanut butter and jelly. They have like strange but not like terribly weird. They don't have like a Swedish fish M&M or anything like
1: something
2: that.
1: Something else I love doing, I used to love making a good PB&J, cutting it triangle style and then dipping it in like whole milk, letting the bread get soggy with the peanut butter. Oh, it was so good.
2: I noticed you like dipping your food in things.
1: Mm-hmm. I like
2: fries in a milkshake. Pristine.
1: Only Wendy's Frosty is what I do that with because like they're super salty on the fries and like that salty sweet combo. Oh, it's great. Oliver's telling me I got to shut up in 20 seconds. So thank you all for being here. I'm back with you this weekend for College Saturday Now, 7 p.m. to 11 p.m. I'm here with you, 11 p.m. to 3 a.m. Sunday through Wednesday here on Westwood One Sports Night. Thank you to Oliver. Thank you to Denton. Most importantly, thank you for your calls. Drake Tolan, that bad Pete Sousa.
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0: 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Here's Linnell Willingham.
1: All righty, Westwood One Sports Night continues. Youngest in charge, Linnell Willingham, kicking it with you as I get you up to 3 a.m. Eastern time, reacting to a electric finish of game number 3 of the NLCS. The Brewers taking a commanding 3-0 series lead after their 6-2 win earlier tonight. And look, the reality has now set in. It should have been set in for the Dodgers. Your backs are against the wall. It's officially shake a leg or lose one time. It's officially crap or get off of the pot time. It's officially get down or lay down time if you're Dave Roberts and the LA Dodgers. Down 3-0. The question is, are they going to get swept? 310-840-4910. I don't believe they'll get swept. I also don't believe this series is over yet. And I know what, you know, some of the last callers said, well, Linnell, if they haven't done it for 3 this series, and as far as their struggles at the plate, it's been all postseason long, what makes you think now is the time? Dodger fans, did you think Will Smith was going to have that double off the wall when he did? Why is now the time? Because now's the time, damn it. Now's the time because now's the time. Your backs are officially against the wall. You lose again, and you go from being one of the biggest villains in Major League Baseball history to one of the biggest disappointments in Major League Baseball history. That's the reality facing the Los Angeles Dodgers right now. So maybe that pressure, right? Maybe that pressure gets them to perform better at the plate. They say it all the time. Pressure either busts pipes or makes diamonds. We're going to figure out in real time whether or not the LA Dodgers are Q-Bigs or Konya. We're going to find out. All $3 billion of that payroll, somebody got to get a hit, brother man. 310-840-4910 is the number. Speaking of getting a hit, Shohei Ohtani got a hit tonight. He was hit by a pitch, and he got walked. If you were listening earlier in the show, I think Shohei missed a brilliant opportunity to rally this group. I know it's not in his personality at all. But, like, if he would have just charged the mound and started yelling Chinese expletives at the Dodger Stadium would have been turnt. People would have been going crazy. But that's not in his personality. They needed a spark. I thought that could have been the spark. Let's get to the phones. 310-840-4910. Mike is in Florida. Been waiting the longest. Mike, what's up, buddy?
2: Hey. Yeah, I just wanted to agree with you that I don't think they'll get swept because that's pretty hard to do. But, boy, they sure aren't hitting.
1: Yeah, but, man.
2: But the bottom line for me is anybody but the Dodgers this year. I want to see somebody new winning a championship.
1: I feel that. I think a lot of the country feels that way. I appreciate the call, Mike. Look, if you're of the mindset of, hey, I'm tired of seeing this group win, one, it's only been back-to-back World Series. So what do you mean you're tired of seeing them win? It's only been 2 in a row. I get that. I get the fatigue that happens. It happens all the time in pro sports. We saw it with the Golden State Warriors. We saw it this past year with the Oklahoma City Thunder. We saw it with the Kansas City Chiefs in the National Football League. You want parity. You want new winners. This Dodger team, though, man, I think they don't get enough credit as far as I'm concerned. What do I mean by that? They don't get enough credit because I think people think it's easy to just have a bunch of talented dudes on a roster and have it work. I think people take for granted the different personalities that exist within that clubhouse, the different ups and downs that you have throughout the course of a 162-game season. I don't think people take that into account. And even in this postseason, when they've been ice cold at the plate and people are probably looking at one another saying, his bum ass, he making all this money, can't even get a hit. It's easy to second-guess yourself. It's easy to turn your back on one another. It's why Dave Roberts, one of the best managers in the history of Major League Baseball, the ability to manage personalities, the ability to keep everybody on the same page. But, man, the job gets a hell of a lot harder when you're down 3-0. 310-840-4910. Michael is in San Diego wanting to check in. Mike, what's going on, buddy?
3: What's up, the youngest in charge?
1: What it do, baby? How you doing?
3: Yeah, so I don't think your logic is off because it ain't over till it's over. The Dodgers are the Dodgers, and everybody wants to be a Brewers fan, but I'm saying it ain't over till it's over. And the quote, like the quote from the movie Rocky with Apollo, when he says, "There is no tomorrow. There is no tomorrow." Dodger fans, I mean, I'm a Padre fan, but I'm still rooting for the Dodgers. I still love the Dodgers.
1: As you should, brother. As you should, brother. I'm glad real can recognize real is how I put it. I appreciate the call, man. 310-840-4910. Remember, you can hit us up in the YouTube chat as well. Just search Westwood One Sports Tonight. Shy Sox 95 says, it's baseball. Anybody in the playoffs can win. If you disagree, you don't know ball. He's got Tiger Woods mugshot as his Abby. So that's says a lot about you, Shy Sox. 310-840-4910 is the number here on Westwood One Sports Night. In terms of them being a villain, in America being tired of seeing them win, how quickly does the narrative change surrounding this group? Like, if they win game four, how quickly does the narrative change of them going from being a villain, or excuse me, how quickly does the, you know, how quickly do they go from villain to underdog or villain to hero if they come out and win game number four? Because look, one thing America hates, clearly we've seen it with the construction of the Golden State Warriors and the Miami Heat and the Dodgers. We hate when super teams are built. We hate when the deck is stacked against the field, right? We don't like it. You know what we love, though, even more than we hate that? We love an underdog even more than we hate a team being stacked against the, you know, against the field. We love the underdog even more. If the Dodgers win game four, they're officially the underdog. I mean, they're underdog right now, obviously, but if they win game four, they officially become the irony of what I'm about to say. They officially become the Cinderella story. That's how people were describing Milwaukee. Inaccurately, but you pick up what I'm putting down. 310-840-4910 is how you reach us here on Westwood One Sports Line. Let's go back to the phones. Let's go to Carl in Mobile wanting to check in. Carl, what's going on, man?
4: Hey, thanks for taking my call. Sure. No, I don't think they're done. They can get back in the series. But I wanted to point out what I think is going on with the hitting with the Dodgers. What I think is happening is that these pitchers, the analytics are so advanced that they know exactly what each hitter is going to do at the plate, how far they stand away from the plate, and what their sweet spot is and how to pitch them. And they're basically at a disadvantage because of the amount of information that's available to the pitchers nowadays and the control they have. I'm going to tell you a little story. Back in 1997, you heard of Bobby Bonilla?
1: Uh-huh. Mm-hmm.
4: Baseball player. He was in one of the worst slumps ever in the World Series, and he couldn't hit anything. And he went back, struck out again, went to the dugout. And as he was heading to the dugout, former Major League pitcher Joe Black called him over. Joe Black's sitting in the stands as a fan, and he calls him over and says, "Bobby, come here." And he walks up to the fence and he says, "Bobby, you're standing too close to the plate. Just move back a little bit." And Bobby says, "Okay." He goes back. Next at bat, he gets a hit, winds up hitting the game winning.
1: And it's all downhill from there, right? That's the thing to me, what I could see happening to the Dodgers, and I appreciate the call. All it takes is one hit. That's why the Will Smith double off the wall, for that not to be the rallying cry, I think it's kind of a bad sign for the Dodgers. Like, if that didn't spark them at the plate, what will? Shohei's hit. For that not to spark them at the plate, them getting walked. Like, I don't know. I'm scratching my head here because I want to give you an answer as to why they're slumping the way that they are, but there really is no explanation. Will the Dodgers get swept, though, is the question for you at 310-840-4910. Let's go to Jeff in Milwaukee wanting to check in. Jeff, what's going on?
5: Yeah. Yes, sir. Good evening, everyone.
1: What's going on, man?
5: Hey, man, I'm Brew Cruise, man. And just to answer that question, what's going on, could you say pitching?
1: I mean, the pitching's been electric,
5: pitching
1: for sure.
5: Yeah, yeah. Let me hear a word. Let me hear that chant. Go Brew Crew.
1: You want to hear me say go Brew Crew? You may have to check in another night for that. You may have to check in another night for that, pal. But nah, man, look, I think the story of this group is phenomenal. They're a fun team to watch. If they would have ultimately lost, if the Dodgers would have been able to capitalize off of that Will Smith double off the wall, the decision to pull Robert Gasser would have been put under the microscope even more. Obviously, you get D.L. Hall comes in and kind of, you know, saves the day momentarily after your ribby gets tagged. But, man, this game could have went so many different ways tonight. Appreciate the call as always, man. 310-840-4910 is the number here on Westwood One Sports Tonight. A bunch of different ways you could tap into the program. Sirius XM Channel 260, the Westwood One Sports app, the AM-FM dial if you're listening on terrestrial radio. And, of course, you can check out the YouTube live stream as well. Just search Westwood One Sports Tonight. Dodgers down 3-0 after a 6-2 loss tonight at the hands of the Milwaukee Brewers. Is the series over? And then are the Dodgers getting swept here? America, let's tell her how T.I. is, baby. 310-840-4910. Shohei Ohtani in his return to the lineup. One hit in his three at-bats, I believe it was. Got hit with a pitch, got walked. Got hit with a pitch, got walked, and then came up with a single late in this one as well. 310-840-4910 is the number here on Westwood One Sports Night. Let's go to Josh in Dallas wanting to check in. Josh, what's going on?
6: Hey, what's going on, man? Love the show, man.
1: Appreciate you, dog.
6: Hey, I was watching it, and, you know, I love MLB playoffs. I mean, there's nothing better, especially when you see the pitchers dialing in and everything like that. L.A. was, you know, the pitcher was dialing in. Once he gave up those two home runs, I felt like I was like, man,
1: yeah,
6: that's it. I mean, sometimes it's just the Brewers' time, man. I mean, sometimes it's just somebody else's time.
1: Yeah, for sure. And look, I think to Snell's credit, man, brother's back. We got to all pitch in and get him some ibuprofen, get him some icy hot. Brother's back should be hurting the way he was carrying them throughout the first six, 7 innings.
6: I mean, he pitched a great game.
1: So. And look, I don't want anyone to crush him. I hope Dodger fans don't crush him. Real quick before we let you run, do you think they ultimately get swept or not?
6: I do. I think they get swept.
1: Sheesh. Momentum.
6: I know. I hate to say that.
1: No, I feel it, though.
6: I feel like they're such a great team, man, but I feel like they're going to get swept, man. I feel like it's the Brewers' time.
1: Yeah. Appreciate you as always, man. 310-840-4910 is the number. Here on Westwood One Sports Night, a lot more to get to as we continue to break down every angle of game number 3 of the NLCS. Brewers

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1: Oh, a little bit longer, but Pat Murphy, the manager of Milwaukee, deciding otherwise. There was almost a moment in this game, though, man, when Abner Uribe comes in and walks a couple of guys in a row, and then Will Smith hits the double off the wall. At that point, it felt like the game and the series, for that matter, was getting ready to turn in favor of the LA Dodgers. But you know, ultimately, D.L. Hall comes in. He retires seven straight, and it was just ultimately too much to overcome. Not enough offense from the L.A. Dodgers. 310-840-4910 is how you reach us here on Westwood One Sports Night. Are the Dodgers getting swept, America? That's what I want to find out. Cole, out in Milwaukee. What's going on, Cole?
2: Hey, thanks for taking my call, Linnell.
1: Yes, sir.
2: You guys crack me up because this team, like, you guys keep thinking the Dodgers are going to, there's no way. We are taking this series. The Brewers, like, this is our year. You guys keep thinking, have you listened to yourself now? How many times you said if, like, the series is over?
1: If was a fifth, I'd be toe the hell up right now.
2: Like, if every time the Dodgers have taken a lead on us, we've punched right back.
1: That's the most impressive.
2: Like, there is no way that the Dodgers are coming back and winning this series. There is no way. Like, our pitching staff, you guys can't figure out. Abner Uribe, he was not great tonight. He was not good at all. But our bullpen has been dominant. And you should have seen, did you see Blake Snell's face when he gave up that home run to Garrett Mitchell?
1: Like, can you blame him, brother? Can you blame him? Look, man, heart was in his in his throat.
2: Oh, yeah. It just cracks me up listening to you guys. Oh, this. I feel like the Dodgers can still come back and win this. And then you go on and say, how many ifs? 20 ifs in a row.
1: Of course, they're down 3-0. There are going to be a bunch of ifs for them to complete this. It's ridiculously tall task.
2: You're talking about tonight's game. You're talking about tonight's game of how many ifs. Oh, if Will Smith, he hits that homer, he hits that double off the wall and they go up. If they kept that momentum, if they did this, if they did that. Well, the Brewers don't play with ifs here. We just go out there and perform. Jake Bowers, give Jake Bowers some credit.
1: That brother cut a whole WWE promo on my ass.
2: Well, I'm not gonna lie. I'm a season ticket holder for the Brewers, and
1: I dig it.
2: This feels amazing.
1: How old are you, brother?
2: So
1: how old are you, man?
2: Right now.
1: How old are you?
2: I am 41 years old. I was born in 85.
1: Wow. Okay, so and, it's even more special
2: went
1: for
2: World
1: folks
2: Series
1: like
2: in 82.
1: For sure. That's what I'm about to say, man. Just, You've suffered for a long time, brother. So congratulations to you for sure, man. I appreciate the call, dude. 310-840-4910 is the number here.
3: I mean, he missed a great opportunity. I loved the WWE promo that he did end up cutting on you, but he did miss a great opportunity for a killer line. The Dodgers got more ifs than Justin Herbert.
1: We're going to ask that question a little bit later on as well. Who's the bigger disappointment right now in the City of Angels? Is it the Dodgers? Is it the Chargers? Is it the Rams?
3: Ugh. Oh, it's the they are a Dodgers town, which means the pain that they are feeling right now. You know, the only person I don't want to be feeling the pain is our guy Oliver Popular, but I want everybody else to feel it out there. And you, of course, Dodgers fan.
1: Well, yeah. The biggest Dodger fan of them all. Let Westwood One Sports Night be your pain medicine, Dodgers fans. They're down 3-0 in the NLCS. Looking like it's all she wrote. Do they get swept? And do you think they have a chance of coming back in this series? 310-840-4910. Is how you reach us. We've had a couple Brewer fans call in here tonight, and I'm happy for them. Pop it. I want to hear from you, baby. Pop it again. Come on. 310-840-4910. Brandy is in Wisconsin. What's going on, Brandy?
4: Hey, just celebrating another win for the Brew Crew.
1: Another win for the Brew Crew. Yes, indeed. One win away from getting back to the World Series. What are the vibes like out in Milwaukee right now?

0: I live a little bit north of Milwaukee, but I tell you what, we are vibing high right now.
1: I can dig it. I can dig it. Was there ever a moment while you were watching when Will Smith hits the double off of the wall, do you begin to lose confidence there for a second and think, uh-oh, the boogeyman's back?
0: Nope. I always ask my boys, now how are you going to respond? And they do.
1: Yeah. That's been their calling card all postseason, all regular season, and then in this series in particular. I appreciate the call, as always. 310-840-4910. Those Brewers just keep punching back. They're up 3-0 on the L.A. Dodgers in the NLCS. Is that all she wrote for L.A.? And are they going to get swept, America? Your calls next here on Wesel One Sports Night.
2: Jacksonville got a miracle win last week. 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It's Jaguars and Texans from London. Sunday morning at 9:15 Eastern. Westwood One Sports.
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1: Party continues, baby. As we get you up to 3 a.m. Eastern time here on Westwood One Sports Night, youngest in charge, rocking out with you. Breaking down every angle of game number 3 of the NLCS. The Brewers taking a commanding 3-0 series lead over the Dodgers, the villains of Major League Baseball. All of a sudden, the underdog. Are the Dodgers going to get swept? Then is this series over, America? 310-840-4910 is the number. One of the heroes of tonight should have been Dodger pitcher Blake Snell, who was absolutely in his bag, doing everything he could to keep the Dodgers in it after Yamamoto wet the bed in game 2. He was like a man possessed. Brother had that look in his eyes, dominating with the fastball, retired 14 straight batters before giving up 2 straight homers. Those 2 straight homers, probably the undoing of the LA Dodgers. Their ace, Blake Snell, spoke post-game and had this to say about game number 3.
2: 3 home runs in a game is, I didn't give up one the whole year, so to have 3 in a game is pretty frustrating, but, you know, it's something I got to learn from. It's part of their journey, too, and it's only going to make me better along mine.
3: How difficult is it to be in this situation facing elimination at home tomorrow?
2: Yeah, it sucks, but it's part of it. You know, how do we bounce back? How do we fight? I think that's the most important thing, and it's, you know, us coming together and finding a way to win.
1: I buried the lead, America. I apologize. That's on me. Brother hadn't given up a homer all season. I mean, that's, feel for him, man. You feel for him. It's so crazy how in baseball you can go from hero to zero that damn quick. It's so crazy how quickly the tide can turn. Because, bro, I'm telling you, and Denton peeled back the curtain a little bit. I click on the rundown, and I'm seeing Denton type out the numbers, and then the homers happen consecutively, dog. It's like, no way. This is happening the way that it's happening. Tough sledding for the Dodgers. I don't believe they're going to get swept. I also don't believe that this series is over. They simply have too much talent. Is it an uphill climb? You bet your ass it is. Is it one that's impossible? Almost. But if any team could do it, if any team is up for that challenge, I believe it is this LA Dodgers group. 310-840-4910 is how you reach us here on Westwood One Sports Night. Let's go to Clark out in Virginia wanting to check in. Clark, what up, buddy?
4: Amazing show, brother, but let's say deja vu for the Brew Crew, because last year at this time, they got beat 2-1 by the Dodgers the exact same way the Brewers beat them and went on to sweep them. So go ahead and get the broom out. It's a done deal, man. Put every spare dime you got.
1: Put a fork in them.
4: Put a fork in them, man. It's not their time this year. They got very fortunate with the baseball gods last year, but they're not smiling upon them this year.
1: Bars.
4: It's a done deal. Deja vu for the Brew Crew.
1: Deja vu for the Brew Crew. Says Clark in Virginia.
4: Yes,
1: appreciate
4: right.
1: you, as always, brother. 310-840-4910 is how you reach us here on Westwood One Sports Night. I go back to the conversation coming out of game 2 about whether or not, you know, Dave Roberts should have taken Shohei Ohtani out of the lineup and should he have used him in a different way. I believe he batted 6th tonight, if I'm not mistaken, so he gets pushed down in the order. There was some sort of change being made, but, you know, ultimately it was for nothing. I think the fact that he registered a hit tonight, the fact that him and Will Smith got hits tonight, like that should be a good sign for game 4. But like some of you callers have called in and said it, and I don't want to, I'm not doing it on purpose here. I feel like we're not giving Milwaukee enough credit. Like the more and more I think about it, we keep looking at things from the vantage point of the LA Dodgers because it's the biggest story of baseball, obviously. But man, the Brewers are legit. the Brewers got moxie. The Brewers are unconscious. Their ability to respond every time there's an offensive flurry from the LA Dodgers, I mean, it's, you can't make this stuff up. It's Hollywood-like. I was about to say Cinderella-like, but I didn't want to disrespect them. You know what I'm saying? 310-840-4910 is the number. Speaking of stories, if you're just now joining the program, I mean, there's clearly one story in this game that's just better than every other story. And it's the story of the American gangster, as I'm calling them. It's the story of the American gangster, Jake Bowers, who had been with four different teams, America, before signing with Milwaukee's minor league team. And look, he was pretty transparent with the broadcast. They were getting ready for this one. Only signed with them to get health benefits. Wasn't because he thought he had a future in Major League Baseball. It was a sacrifice he was making for his family. Look at how that sacrifice has turned around. Jake Bowers goes from a guy that was cut by four different teams to becoming a hero for the city of Milwaukee. Top of the seventh, Jake Bowers going yard.
5: At the plate. There he goes again. A high drive to deep right field. Jake Bowers this time punches it with a home run. The Marathon Man at it again, and this time ends it.
1: Joe Davis on the call. FS1, baby. I mean, just big time stuff, man. And, you know, stories like Jake Bowers, and it's like, it's what October is about. It's what Major League Baseball is about, man. October is about creating legacies. October is about unsung heroes turning into household names. October is about storytelling. And the story of the 2026 Milwaukee Brewers, not done yet. And based off of the way tonight went, not going to be done for a long time. 310-840-4910 is how you reach us here on Westwood One Sports tonight. The Dodgers down 3-0. They're going to get swept. And is this series over, America? 310-840-4910 is how you reach us. Let's go to Conan out in Calgary wanting to check in. Conan, what's going on?
6: Hey, how you doing?
1: Doing good, man.
6: Well, you know, I have a different perspective on all of this, and I guess part of that is that I don't have the visuals of the game. I was born at 5.5 months, and the doctors said I'd never live, but I'm still here today. I've never been able to see, so I listen on Sirius and other satellite channels. Yeah. But I think that series like this get exciting because it gets right down to the wire. Like, for me, that's the kind of sports I like, because you just never know what's going to happen. And I think the Jake Bowers story really illustrates that, you know, sure, the Dodgers are a powerful team, but hey, so is Milwaukee, right? They obviously have some talent there too. I mean, so that's what kind of makes it more interesting. I mean, it could go either way, and you know, even if the Dodgers don't make it, I mean, hey, look at the bright side. They've been to a lot of World Series. Give the Brewers a chance. Why not, right?
1: Sure. I'm sure everybody in the Dodgers clubhouse thinking that way. I appreciate the call, man. Look, I think, and I appreciate you as always, man. Listen, I do kind of feel guilty here as the host of the show tonight, not talking more about this from Milwaukee's perspective, because it is special what we're seeing right now from this group when you think about the drought that they've had from the World Series, right? When you think about the drought that they've had, obviously them getting back there, I mean, should be considered one of the biggest stories in all of sports. But I'll be honest with you, man. We joke and kid here and say that I'm a Dodger fan. I am a Dodger fan. That's my mob. But I don't feel the way that the rest of America feels about the LA Dodgers. Why aren't we able to appreciate the greatness of their ability to team build, of their ability to manipulate contracts, of their ability to put the best lineup out there night in and night out, their ability to be egoless within that clubhouse. Why do we automatically just pigeonhole them as this villain? Maybe I'm asking a stupid question, but I don't know. It's not fair. Because now that they're down 3-0, how do you look at them as a villain at this point? How can you possibly view them as a villain at this point? Now I'm rooting for history to happen. And I wonder if America is going to be on the side of history. 310-840-4910 is how you reach us here on Westwood One Sports Night. Youngest in charge, Linnell Willingham, kicking it with you as we get you up to 3 a.m. Eastern time, recapping Game 3 of the NLCS, the Milwaukee Brewers taking a commanding 3-0 series lead after a 6-2 win over the Dodgers. One is this series over, and two are the Dodgers getting swept. 310-840-4910 is how you reach us. Let's go to Rick in California. What up, Rick?
7: I don't think the Dodgers are going to get swept, but they're going to have a tough road to win it. What I love about this time of year for basketball, baseball, and football is you sign the big contracts and get those players with the big contracts to get you to the playoffs. But once you get there, boy, all that is out the door, and that's what makes it exciting. And for the Dodgers, I've got to say, it just seems like they kind of coast on their talent the last 3 years. And this year, they got to the playoffs, but it's not like they're flipping on any switch. They're going to have to basically step it up. But I do think that they are not going to get swept. And I do think that they do have a chance to come back and win 4. We'll just see.
1: We will ultimately see, my friend. I appreciate you chiming in as always. 310-840-4910 is the number here on Westwood One Sports Night. The Brewers 1 game away, 9 innings away from punching their ticket to the World Series. They're up 3-0 over the Dodgers. 6-2 win tonight. The pitching for Milwaukee was the story as far as I'm concerned. Clutch hits, obviously, throughout the course of this one as well. Obviously, as we were talking about Jake Bowers. But, man, I think the story of this game was the effort, one, that you got from Robert Gasser, him being confident, throwing that sinker all night long, being able to overcome the Ebner Uribe, you know, blunder when he came in, being able to overcome that, having, you know, D.L. Hall come out of the pen and give you what he gave you, and McGill closing things out as only he knows how. Like, I mean, textbook W for the Milwaukee Brewers, man. They have done everything right throughout the course of this postseason, and they're now 9 innings away from punching their ticket to the World Series. 310-840-4910 is the number. A lot more to get to here on Westwood One Sports Tonight. We are going to dip our toes in them NFL waters as we get into the 1 a.m. hour on the East Coast. We'll enter the Westwood One Sports Tonight pressure cooker. We'll bring you a fresh installment of the Super Six Pack. A lot more to get to here on Westwood One Sports Tonight. But when we come back, your calls on whether or not the Dodgers are done, and do you think they get swept? That's next.
0: Two legendary programs are fighting to keep their season alive. Penn State travels to the Big House to battle Michigan. 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
1: The song we're bumping back to is called Hot in Here. The Dodgers hope their lineup gets hot. Says Westwood One Sports Night. They got one game to do it as they're down 3-0 to the Milwaukee Brewers after Milwaukee's 6-2 win tonight. The story of this one, the decision made by each manager, Pat Murphy of the Brewers, his decision to ultimately pull Robert Gasser when he did in the sixth, and then the decision of Dave Roberts to ultimately pull, or not pull, rather, Blake Snell, letting him go into the seventh where he gave up home runs on consecutive at-bats after not giving up a homer all season long. Because that went down the way that it did, the Dodgers down 3-0. One, do you think this series is over? Two, do you think they ultimately get swept? 310-840-4910 is the number. Those of you that are just joining, the bullpen effort of the Brewers really all series long has been spectacular. Tonight, the savior DL Hall coming off the pine, giving you 2 1/3, retiring 7 straight batters, just coming up big time from Milwaukee when they needed him the most. And it feels like that's been the story of this postseason, man. Guys coming up big when their team needs them the most. One of the last callers hit it right on the head, and I love the way that he put it. You know, throughout the 162 games of the regular season, and we monitor the moves that go down in the winter and the spring, the big-time contracts that are handed out, the trades that are made. But, man, when it comes to October, there is no telling who's going to come up as the savior, who's going to play hero. Doesn't matter about how much money you make. Doesn't matter about how many at-bats you've had throughout the course of the season. What's special about October is that there's nothing like it. It is October, where legends are born, where heroes are ultimately made, man. 310-840-4910. Some of the heroes tonight, Jake Bowers for the Milwaukee Brewers, coming up with his 2-run shot, his story, absolutely phenomenal. I would say, if I'm being honest, I would say, you know, Robert Gasser was a hero tonight as well, man. When you just think about, you know, one, the command that he had doing this on the road, and what really was a gotta-have-it situation, you know, for L.A., he didn't flinch. 310-840-4910 is the number. Let's go to Daniel out in Chicago wanting to check in. Dan, what's going on, brother?
2: Yeah, I had to call you right away regarding the last thing you said on the last segment. You've got to be kidding when you were saying, people hate the Dodgers, rooting against the Dodgers. Are you kidding me? They hate the Dodgers for the same reason they hate the Yankees, because they're a bunch of billionaires. You're talking about how you admire the way the Dodgers can manipulate personnel and make trades and do stuff with their personnel. It's easy to make trades when you got billions of dollars. Everyone wanted Tarek Skubal. Only one team could sign him and know they'd be able to keep him for the next 6-7 years with the Dodgers. Any other team in baseball wanted to get Skubal.
1: But brother, you're complaining. You're complaining over this. But like, brother, this postseason has proved it doesn't matter how much money you spend. Stop hating on the Dodgers for using the rules to their advantage. What's your point?
2: You're missing the point. Having a lot of money guarantees you only one thing. You can make the playoffs. Once you get in the playoffs, anybody can do anything in the playoffs. But the money gets you to the playoffs. That's what they are promised every year is the playoffs because of all the money they have. Why would you admire a team that has billions of dollars? I admire Tampa Bay. I admire Milwaukee. I admire Cleveland.
1: I admire L.A. because in the face of adversity, they continue to come up big. Despite being the most hated.
2: Adversity.
1: Yes. Having the entire country rooting against you is adversity, pal. Last time I checked, them? Right?
2: How did that hurt them on the field?
1: How did it hurt them? Come on, man. Baseball is one of the most psychological sports in America.
2: Oh,
1: brother.
2: Oh, my God.
1: They're the villain. Everyone loves to hate the Dodgers. You're damn right. That's a form of adversity that they have to overcome every time they take the field. And they handle it. And they handle it. And they haven't in this series, which is why they're down 3 games tonight. We'll see if they can advance.
2: When you got billions of bucks, you can handle any kind of adversity you have. No problem at all.
1: Look, you know what they say, right? More money, more problems. Give me all the money, brother. Look, and give me all the problems.
2: Well, I just hope the Dodgers lose the series, and I'm glad the Yankees are out. I'm glad the Dodgers are going to be out. Now we get to see Tampa against Milwaukee. That should be a really good World Series.
1: Real quick before we let you run, who do you root for during the season, brother?
2: I'm here in Chicago, so I'm a Cubs fan for sure.
1: Look, and Cubby, the White Sox,
2: and the White Sox too. They're both, but both made the playoffs, but both lost in the playoffs. So we can't complain too much. But other teams that haven't got the payroll, they just have every year it's the same old thing: the Rockies and the Royals and the other teams at the bottom dwellers. Every single year they have no chance because they have no payroll. Same teams every single year, over and over and over again. Pirates.
1: I appreciate the call. I hope you enjoy the rest of your night, brother. 310-840-4910. I don't understand, though. You're a Cubs fan. How are you complaining about the Dodgers' payroll when you're a fan of the damn Chicago Cubs, who have the eighth highest payroll in all of Major League Baseball? Give me a break. 310-840-4910 is the number. Let's go to, my man Dan in the house. Dan in Jersey. What up, Dan?
3: I had to call Linnell, man. How you doing, brother?
1: I'm doing good, brother. Good to hear from you, man.
3: I had to call right in, man, because I heard my man out in Chicago trying to put shame on my name talking about... Listen, man. He said, you know, spending money guarantees you the playoffs. Bro, I've been a Met fan my whole life. Money don't guarantee you a damn thing, man.
1: I feel
3: you. We got the most expensive payroll. Man, we weren't even 500.
1: Right.
3: And the Dodgers have been doing it the right way, and they're hated like the Yankees because they're acting like the Yankees. They're doing it a different way. Good for them. You know what? I called you when they traded for Scoble. Blame the rest of the teams because they got Scoble. They could have made the deal. The Dodgers just went out and got the deal done. That's it. You know?
1: Now, what was the argument at that time when Scoble was getting dealt for? Was the argument was like no one was going to have the money to re-sign him, so it wasn't worth going out and giving up for him?
3: It was more of like, how could people let the Dodgers do this? It's like, well, why didn't anybody else step up and get it done? You know, like, so what are we talking about? We always wait down to the trade deadline. What's going to be the best offer? I'm telling you, if someone walked in there and said, you know, I'm going to give you X, Y, and Z, whatever that blow-off deal was, they would have been like, oh, there's no way we could turn this down. But nobody else did. That's it. That's on
1: everybody
3: else.
1: Straight up, Dan. Appreciate you keeping it real, brother. We'll talk to you soon, man. 310-840-4910 is the number. If you're just joining us, man, the Milwaukee Brewers, America, 9 innings away from punching their ticket to the World Series after their 6-2 win tonight over the LA Dodgers. The story of this one, the heroes of this one, Jake Bowers coming up with a 2-run shot to put Milwaukee back out in front. The effort on the mound from Robert Gasser was absolutely phenomenal. 5 innings, only 3 punch-outs, but just the command that he had with his sinker all evening long. And look, credit to the Fox broadcast. Joe Davis and his partner did a hell of a job. I feel so much smarter about baseball after watching the game tonight. I'm sitting here talking about the sinker. Listen to me, man. 310-840-4910 is the number. But no, man, like that, the pitching effort that Milwaukee got tonight, man, was the difference maker in this one. We talked about DL Hall and what he was able to do coming out of the bullpen. Just big time stuff, man. Retiring 7 straight. Brewers now 9 innings away, America, from punching their ticket to the World Series. Are the Dodgers cooked? Is it over for the LA Dodgers, America? 310-840-4910 is the number. Do you think that this series is over? And then do you think the Dodgers ultimately get swept? One other thing that we'll talk about coming up here in the 1 a.m. hour on the East Coast before we get into some football. How does this postseason impact the labor dispute that we're getting ready to have coming up here this winter? 310-840-4910 is the number here on Westwood One Sports. And I appreciate you being here, however you choose to do so. Sirius XM Channel 260, the Westwood One Sports app, You can search Westwood One Sports Night to check out the live stream on YouTube. 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

0: 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Here's Linnell Willingham.
1: What up? Youngest in charge, Linnell Willingham, kicking it with you as we get you up to 3 a.m. Eastern time. Trying to pick up the pieces for fans of the L.A. Dodgers, man. Woof! This postseason, it's been a struggle, especially at the plate. Dodgers now down 3-0 at the hand of the Milwaukee Brewers after their 6-2 loss tonight at home. That's the difference, guys. For this loss to happen at Dodger Stadium, it might be all she wrote when it comes to this series. That's what I'm asking you on the phones at 310-840-4910. Is the series over, and does L.A. ultimately get swept here? Losing at home tonight, one, this is kind of my thought as I was getting ready for the show tonight. I thought if the Dodgers won tonight, they won the series. Why did I think that? You lose two in Milwaukee, right? They were lit with each hit. That crowd went even more crazy with each strikeout. That crowd went even more nuts. When you're at home, though, and you get a little extra juice from your crowd, you win one in L.A. Let me put it to you like this. You win one game in L.A. versus Milwaukee, they now are of the belief and of the mindset that they can't beat you in L.A. That's kind of how I look at it. You had to get this one tonight. Now you've instilled this confidence in Milwaukee that not only are we the hottest thing jumping out the coffee pot in Milwaukee, but when we pack this SOB up and take it on the road, we can do it in L.A. as well. So I thought it was a huge confidence boost tonight as well for Milwaukee capturing this dub on the road. But ultimately, man, a lot of people are going to tell you this series is over. And it's no slight to the Dodgers. It really has everything to do with just how talented this Milwaukee Brewers ball club is, man. They're legit. They're for real, despite having the 19th highest payroll in all of Major League Baseball. And I want to advance the conversation forward with that as well in terms of how you think this series in particular, payroll number 2 versus payroll number 19 right now, how is this going to impact the upcoming labor negotiations that we're going to have this winter to hopefully, and I don't really care one way or another, hopefully if you're a baseball fan, major baseball fan, to hopefully protect the 2027 season. 310-840-4910 is the number. October's about heroes, though, ladies and gentlemen. One of the big heroes of tonight's game was from the Milwaukee Brewers, man. And the story of this brother is as good as anybody's. Jake Bowers, the pride of Newport Beach, California, coming up big in Los Angeles against the Dodgers. I don't know if he grew up rooting for the Dodgers, but man, his story, incredible. He had been with 4 different teams and was about to call it a career before signing with Milwaukee in their minor league team. And the only reason he signed, it wasn't because he was trying to, you know, scratch that itch that he had had from being off the field. He signed with them for health care benefits. He signed with them to get some health insurance for his family. And for that reason, brother's a gangster. The American gangster, as I'm calling him, Jake Bowers, coming up big for the Milwaukee Brewers tonight when they absolutely needed him. A 2-run shot in the 7th after the Dodgers snatched momentum back in this baseball game, man. Jake Bowers coming up big. His homer in the 7th went this way.
2: At the plate. There he goes again. A high drive to deep right field. Jake Bowers this time punches it with a home run. The marathon man at it again, and this time ends it with the biggest.
1: And Bowers is so damn cold, man, in terms of, you know, the story and what he means to them right now, what his bat means right now to this group. I mean, it's been all postseason. What I didn't illustrate, as we talked about this earlier, this was on the 11th pitch of the at-bat. That at-bat for Jake Bowers, I think, sums up his career. right? I think that at bat for Jake Bowers sums up his career. Staying in the fight. Staying in the fight. Giving it everything you've absolutely got. For his at bat, for him to hit a homer on the 11th pitch of the at bat, man, like that's just the story of Jake Bowers of the Milwaukee Brewers, man. Just absolutely big time stuff. Turning into a household name right in front of our eyes. 310-840-4910, the number here on Westwood One Sports Night. Is this series over, and are the Dodgers going to get swept? Let's go to Dan in Atlanta wanting to check in. Dan, what's going on? Let's go to Rick in Detroit. What up, Rick?
3: Willingham, how you doing, man? Thanks for taking the call.
1: I'm doing good, Rick. Appreciate you chiming in, buddy.
3: Hey, are you related to Tyrone Willingham at all?
1: I have no clue who that is, bro, man.
3: Oh, is it Tyrell? He's a Sparty. Yeah, Tyrone.
1: Okay.
3: Tyrone Willingham. He coached Notre Dame football. But anyway, the reason I'm calling is L.A. messed with karma, man. Okay?
1: What do you mean by that?
3: L.A. won rings last year and the year before. Awesome. Good ball club. Love watching them play. Well, they went out and got Mr. 81 pitch from Detroit, Tarek.
1: Yeah.
3: Okay? He got the big L in game one, giving up a bomb.
1: Yeah.
3: So I'm going to tell you what's going to happen. L.A.'s going to win tomorrow. Okay, and then Scooble going to get the pitch again in game five. And you know what's going to happen?
1: Because you can't rent rings.
3: Tarek going to get his second loss and cost the Dodgers. Okay, so Mr. 61 pitch, Mr. I don't know about my arm, but oh, wait, I forgot to tell the club something. All right, I'm just going to run out and get a rent-a-ring. Homeboy, that don't work.
1: A rent-a-ring. You sound like a hater, bro.
3: Yeah, a rent-a-ring. Don't worry. I like the Dodgers. I'm not a hater because of the money.
1: This is MVP-level hating is the best with it. And I can dig it, though, brother. I can dig it, though, baby, because you're keeping it real.
3: Five. You watch Tarek. Tarek's going to serve him up. All right?
1: It would be so on brand for how this series has went. 310-840-4910 is the number. Speaking of the pitching, for the L.A. Dodgers, if they would have been able to hold on tonight, America, that would have been the story, man. Blake Snell, deep in his bag, like the brother was searching for fries at the bottom. Absolutely electric. The look that he had in his eyes while working throughout that Brewer lineup tonight, man, it was deadly, baby. And to think about it this way, right? Doing everything that he could do to keep the Dodgers in it. After Yamamoto totally wet the bed in game number two, for him to come out in a gotta-have-it spot back against the wall, trying to represent for the way that their pitching staff cost him in game two, like, there was a lot of pressure on Blake Snell tonight, and he was dominant for the most part, man. That fastball, tagging the zone, being aggressive, retiring 14 straight batters, and then life comes at you fast, not only in Major League Baseball, but in pro sports, period. Retires 14 straight, and then after Will Smith hits a double off the wall to really infuse some life back into this Dodgers team, the next time that Milwaukee is up to bat, they crack back-to-back homers off of Blake Snell. And, I mean, the vibe in the arena – and watching it on TV doesn't do it justice and doesn't paint the full picture. But, man, think about how lit and geeked up everybody is at Dodger Stadium after Will Smith gets the double off the wall. And then moments later, snatched just like that. Blake Snell, certified G as well, man. Could have been a hero. I don't know if we're going to call him a villain for what happened tonight, but he was man enough to speak post-game after costing this group, as some folks will put it. Anybody saying, though, that Blake Snell cost the Dodgers tonight, I don't think you're telling and painting the proper picture. Here's Blake Snell post-game talking about what happened in game three.
4: Three home runs in a game is, I didn't give up one the whole year, so tap three in a game is pretty frustrating, but you know, it's something I got to learn from. It's part of their journey, too. And It's only going to make me better along mine.
5: How difficult is it to be in this situation facing elimination at home tomorrow?
4: Yeah, it sucks. But it's part of it. You know, how do we bounce back? How do we fight? I think that's the most important thing. And it's, you know, us coming together and finding a way to win.
1: It's just the reality of it, man. 310-840-4910 is the number here on Westwood One Sports Night. Are the Dodgers done in this series? And then do you think they get swept, ladies and gentlemen? Let's go to Jerry in Ohio wanting to check in. Jerry, what's going on?
6: How are we doing, man?
1: Doing good, Jerry.
6: Hey, I don't think the Dodgers get swept. I think they probably eke one out.
1: Okay.
6: If I'm Milwaukee, I don't think I want to sweep them. If what if Cleveland?
1: You want to win at home? I want to win at home.
6: I would want to win at home, but if Tampa and Cleveland go seven, then you're sitting for a week and a half, 2 weeks.
1: Which is interesting in terms of they're hot right now at the plate. Yeah.
6: Yeah, you would rather kind of hopefully that series goes quick if you're Milwaukee. But a question I have for you.
1: Yes, sir.
6: If the Dodgers do come back, say they come back, or Red Sox versus Yankees come back 3-0.
1: Yeah.
6: And win the World Series. Are they the greatest team of all time? You would have a three-peat, and you would have came back from a 3-0 deficit.
1: And then I'll take it a step further, too, which why I would say this is more impressive than what we saw in 04 in terms of coming back from 3-0. The pressure that's on this group, the expectations that are on this group, I think is a little bit different. But I think they have a strong case. I think they have a hell of a case.
6: Yeah, and then with everything, like with the lockout being possible, if they come back from a 3-0 deficit, then everyone's going to be up in arms. It's because their payroll is so high.
1: And you mentioned the lockout, too. Like, America's rooting against this group. Like, that's the part about it that's, like, fascinating to me. If they, so I was, our producer Denton brought this scenario up, and I thought it was fascinating, and I want to get your thoughts on it too. If they win tomorrow and they're down 3-1, does America start to root for them off the strength of them being an underdog and wanting to see some history happen?
6: No, I don't.
1: You still?
6: I think America is
1: the hell with the Dodgers.
6: So turned against L.A., New York, big market. I mean,
1: I get it.
6: No. And what's funny is I'm a Reds fan. I'm a Reds fan.
1: Okay.
6: Our payroll is horrible.
1: Right.
6: But I don't care if the Dodgers' payroll is high.
1: Yeah. I don't think that any fan should. And excuse me for saying doing it the right way. The Dodgers are doing it the right way as far as I'm concerned. I appreciate the call, buddy. 310-840-4910. I don't believe you guys when you say that. I do believe America would begin to root for them if they were down 3-1. I do. People are rooting for them to get swept? Is that a thing?
7: You're doing a bad.
1: No! I promise I'm not. Maybe it's the Dodger fan.
7: You're doing a bad.
1: You see, I wore Dodger blue tonight.
7: You're a diehard Dodger fan.
1: Yeah, I wore Dodger blue tonight. Well, don't ignore this, but I wore Dodger blue tonight.
7: No, people might be celebrating in all of the streets if they get swept.
8: By the way, can I just add one more?

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1: Money, money!
2: His AAV from this past year is $2.7 million. I think that's going to 5X at least.
1: Being that he is from Cali, you think he want to play for the Dodgers?
2: Well, that's interesting. He might have been an Angels fan because Orange County is obviously that's the county the Angels are in Anaheim. He likes it in a Dodger Stadium, obviously. So that'd be cool.
1: That was the other piece of this that I thought was nuts. So for him, like, to come up big at home, and when I say at home for him, because he's a California native, like that's what October's about, baby. 310-840-4910 is how you get at us. 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Sirius XM Channel 260, the Westwood One Sports app, the AM-FM dial. 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Remember, if you want to hit us up in the YouTube chat, just search Westwood One Sports. And I got to get better reading some of the comments here in the chat. You all have been active. Bobby Ocean Cruise is checking in. Our guy John Hassel Prophecy checking in. TJ Eggleston checking in. You can check in as well. Just search Westwood One Sports Night. 310-840-4910. Do you think the Dodgers are done, and do they ultimately get swept here? Chuck is in Cleveland. Chuck's saying, the hell with them Dodgers. What up, Chuck?
3: What's up, my man? They won't get swept, but if you think Milwaukee gonna lose four straight games, man. I want to know what you drinking and smoking, because I want a part of that, my man. If you think they gonna lose four straight games,
1: but bro, hear my thing though, bro. Do I think it's likely? Hell no. I give the Dodgers a chance though, simply because of how talented they are, bro. You have to.
3: I got it, but we talking about this series, man. You better think that Cleveland-Tampa Bay series. That's the biggest thing. That's going seven games. My man, that's going seven games. That's going to be the biggest series that's going on right now.
1: It seems like it, man. Are either of those two? Here's what I'll say. I'll shoot my shot here before it happens. I don't think Tampa Bay or Cleveland is better than Milwaukee. Hell no.
3: Like we play the game.
1: That's why we play. Exactly. That's why we
3: play
1: the game.
3: The game, my man.
1: I appreciate you as always, man. 310-840-4910 is how you reach us. Johnny is in Chicago wanting to check in. Johnny, what up? Is Johnny cosplaying the Dodgers? Flatlining? 310-840-4910 is the number. We got Jamie in Milwaukee.
4: I'm from Michigan, Southfield, Michigan, but that's okay.
1: My bad.
4: Answer to your question, yeah. I think they're toast, but two, I agree with you, they will win tomorrow. Too much experience, they know how to win. I think they will find a way to win and everything like that. In your other question,
1: yes, sir,
4: about the payroll and things like that,
1: yes, sir,
4: which is an excellent one and one for the long term compared to can go a year long with the lockout, I had to think on this while you're taking my call. And my honest opinion is there will be a lockout. I think that is obvious. But I also think the players, I think they will finally give in. I just think they will. The money, wanting to play, the owners probably will not budge.
1: I think the further that Cleveland, Tampa, and Milwaukee go, the stronger the players, the more steadfast the players are going to be in not bulking to a cap. That's just my thought.
4: We'll find out. It is
1: we'll find
4: very
1: out together
4: important.
1: In real time. I appreciate
4: and
1: you as always,
4: like
1: man.
4: That.
1: Enjoy the rest of your night, buddy. 310-840-4910 is the number here on Westwood One Sports. And I want to run through the rest of these calls here before we move on to the National Football League. Let's go to Dan in Atlanta. What up, Dan? Dan, I think we've gone to you twice and you've said nothing. Neil is in Houston. What up, Neil?
5: I hate the Dodgers.

0: Overpaid. I think I like the Yankees better than the Dodgers now.
1: Oh, my goodness.
0: I feel sorry for the Dodgers. I mean, for the Yankees in a kind of a morbid way.
1: Let me guess. You're an Astros fan, huh?
0: Yes, sir.
1: You're just as big of a cheater as we are.
0: Oh, poo. Everybody cheated back then.
1: If you ain't cheating, you ain't trying, brother. Tell them, baby.
0: Yeah. Beltran was the leader, and he played for the Mets and the Yankees. He probably thought everybody had a cheat.
1: What do you think, well, though, man? Do you think they get swept? Do you think it's over? How are you feeling about things?
0: Okay. I don't think they'll get swept. I hope they get swept. But
1: why y'all hate on them so bad, man? What's your you're an Astros fan, dog. What are you hating on the Dodgers for?
0: Because they always – it's like
1: your team literally
0: Ohio
1: cheated.
0: State. Oh, they're like Ohio State and LSU. You know, they steal all – they pay everybody so much.
1: I wouldn't put Ohio State in that conversation.
0: They take all the good players from all the other teams. So.
1: Coaches have nipple rings. Appreciate the call. by the way, speaking of Ohio State, I am eager to talk about the treat that we get for the Big Noon kickoff this week. Indiana, Ohio State. Excited about that one. Two quarterbacks that I really don't believe in, but I got to believe in one more than the other for the weekend. So, boom. Excited for that. 310-840-4910 is the number. Last call is here before we move on to the National Football League. John is in Texas. What up, John? John? No, John. Steve in Montreal.
2: Hi, sir. I'm so mad about what you said before. I'm sorry to put it down hard, but I'm telling you that you said, should we feel bad for the Dodgers? I'm telling you, Dave Roberts. I mean,
1: triggered people with
2: Pat Murphy. He's a great manager. But I'm telling you, Dave Roberts is one of the best managers to ever live.
1: Yes, go on and dunk on him. Keep building him up. Just dunk on him already, damn it.
2: Listen to me. I'm a Mets fan. Uh-huh. I hate the Dodgers.
1: Why do you hate the Dodgers?
2: I'm a Mets fan. They keep winning. They knocked us out 2 years ago. The Mets are not winning for the next 10 years. They knocked us out 2 years ago, and we're done. Okay? I'm a Mets fan. But listen to me. They have the best manager ever. Why are they losing games? Is it his problem?
1: He can't make them get hits now. Are there any tactical or strategic decisions that he hasn't made to this point outside of the Shohei thing? And I think everyone's on the same page with that. The fact that that was even reported is BS. They know damn well they wasn't going to sit no Shohei damn old time. If Michael Jordan was having a bad stretch in the postseason and the Bulls were still winning, would Phil Jackson bench Michael Jordan? I thought some of the commentary on that was kind of wacky when you consider the greatness of Shohei.
2: I hear the greatness of Shohei, so I know the greatness of Mookie Betts, Freddie Freeman. How come they're not hitting?
1: It's Dave Roberts' fault?
2: They know Dave Roberts can get them going. They don't seem to be into it. They're not active right now.
1: You're not far off.
2: You see,
1: I appreciate the call. I gotta let you run. It is crazy. We'll get back into the NLCS coming up in the 2 a.m. hour on the East Coast. When we come back, the most highly anticipated power ranking segment in all the sports talk radio, no Super Six Pack. My top six teams in the NFL going into week number six of the NFL. That's next.
3: Can Seattle steady the ship after losing 2 of 3? Will Sean Payton get Bo Nix back to tossing touchdowns? Seahawks, Broncos, Thursday night football from Mile High. 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
1: One of my old heads out there, call in and tell us who's the original. Like, who sings this song? I ain't gonna lie, Oliver, whenever you come back with this, this may be, if I had like a unwritten top five rejoin songs, this is up there. Get Down. I love it. It sounds like, it's like James Brown. It is James Brown.
2: This one's Nas.
1: Oh, so it's, okay, it's a Nas original track sampling James Brown, then I assume?
2: I would imagine. This is also the first time I've played it, so I have no idea what you're referring to.
1: This is not the first time you've played it, by the way.
2: I play the Gunna song. That's my thing.
1: I'm the boy out that plays the Gunna song, says Oliver. That was so crazy. You've 1,000% played the song before, by the way. Now we can't progress throughout the rest of the show, because I will not concede that I have not heard the song.
3: You definitely played this song before.
1: Come on. Well, you got to look. Because America
3: does the Get Down every time you play it.
1: Okay. Thank you. Okay, bet. Well, America, we need to cut Oliver some slack, by the way. Being our, like, real Dodger fan that's a part of the show, he's emotional right now. He's not thinking straight. And that's okay. If you're just joining us, the Brewers with a commanding 3-0 series lead over the Dodgers after their 6-2 win tonight. How did they do it? We'll tell you coming up in about a half hour as we get into the final hour of power here on Westwood One Sports Tonight. Without further ado, baby, I don't know why I decided to bark, but y'all know what time it is. Whenever I get geeked up and extra excited, that means we had a staple coming up, baby. No Super Six Pack. Top six teams in the National Football League going into week six. Look, we burned the midnight oil here to make this list. I give it to you every Tuesday. I was a little under the weather yesterday. Denton Day holding it down. But the committee still got to bring you my version of the Super Six Pack. Nell's Super Six Pack, which is really a Super Nine Pack because we give you the three teams that are knocking on the door. Without further ado, let's get to the fancy production that we got. Nell's Super Six Pack, my top six teams going into week number six of the NFL season.

0: Let's get it. Little Super Six Pack. My top six teams in the NFL, or as Miss Gina calls it, Nell Super Six Pack. Nell Super Six Pack, though. Top six teams in the NFL. I start with the three teams that are... You hear that, America? It's me knocking on the door. Or me knocking on my laptop. Three teams that were closest to making the list, but they weren't good enough to make the list. I got the Eagles on knocking on the door here. Oh, the Eagles? The team that you continue to say is dead and stinking? They had an impressive loss, is how I would put it, across the pond Sunday against the Jacksonville Jaguars, who, for my money, outside of Kansas City and the undefeated teams, the Jags, dating back to last year, are the hottest team in all the National Football League. And for Philadelphia, down Saquon Barkley, down Devontae Smith, down Tank Bigsby, down Cam Jurgens, to down Lane Johnson, for them to play the way that they played, man, we don't do moral victories in the city of brotherly love, especially for the Eagles, right? They played their asses off. Now, they got to pick up the pieces and have a short memory and play again this weekend against the Carolina Panthers. When it comes to Philly, though, the NFC East is wide the hell open. Every team's got a fatal flaw. I trust Philly's defense more than I trust any other unit within the landscape of the NFC. I trust them more than Dallas's offense. I trust them more than Washington's offense. I trust them more... Who else has got a good side of the football? You pick up what I'm putting down here. I think the Eagles' defense is the best unit within the landscape of the NFC East. And for that reason, they're going to be in the fight all season long. Number two, in terms of knocking on the door, the team that was second closest to making Nell's Super Six Pack. I went with the Cincinnati Bengals, man. Bengals are on a bye this week. They were in Miami taking on the Dolphins last weekend. I just like what Cincinnati has defensively. I know they had a little bit of a slip-up against Pittsburgh, and you can say they had a slip-up this past weekend against the Dolphins as well. But, man, I think when it gets cold outside, when it gets to December and January, the Bengals are going to be one of the final teams standing, man. They're going to be one of the teams that are in the driver's seat when it comes to the AFC, man. I just like their formula. The one thing that I am skeptical of is the run game. They were much more cognizant of getting that going this past weekend. But, yeah, I have my questions. But I think Joe Burrow, Chase, Higgins, that defense, they're going to get after some folks and make life difficult in the AFC, period. And think about it, guys. That defense, it's only the first month of the season. They're only going to get better. Nell's Super Six Pack, my top six teams in the NFL. You know how we start. We start with our three teams that are knocking on the door. I got the Buffalo Bills on the outside looking into the Super Six Pack. And America's probably going to say, Liddell, they won this past weekend, pal. What are you talking about? Yeah, they did. But the Bills can't keep turning the damn football over thinking they're going to win football games. It's not sustainable. And their head coach, Joe Brady, trying to put the fear of God in James Cook via the media, saying that, yeah, like, if he keeps fumbling, he's going to see a decrease in his carries. We're going to see if he's about that action, boss. But I have the Bills on the outside looking in because I think they're one of the best teams in football. But their fatal flaw is hard to overlook, America. They don't value the football. And I don't think they're good enough defensively. Like, the teams, as we get to number six here, number six in the Super Six Pack, I got the Steelers. The reason I have Pittsburgh ahead of Buffalo is because clearly Pittsburgh is better defensively. And I think offensively they're starting to figure things out. Things are starting to come for them. I got this Pittsburgh Steelers coming in at number six in the Super Six Pack. And by the way, man, when it comes to Pittsburgh, man, I think the only thing in the way of the Pittsburgh Steelers is the Pittsburgh Steelers. Yes, we saw them fall to the Cleveland Browns. A lot of people probably tried to write them off after that. It would be not very wise of you to do that. Aaron Rodgers has thrown 9 touchdown passes over the past 3 games, guys, including 3 more this past weekend. The biggest reason I'm geeked up about Pittsburgh, though, one, I know where they are on defense, and then two, they got a running game. Jaylen Warren is one of the most dynamic weapons in all of the National Football League right now. And they've got things figured out. They're rolling right now. Talking about the Pittsburgh Steelers. As far as their fate In week number six, Pittsburgh on the road taking on a desperate, desperate Tampa Bay Bucs team. I like the Steelers in that one. They're only 2.5-point favorites, but I like Pittsburgh in that one. Don't overthink it. Nell Super Six-Pack, my top six teams in the National Football League going into week six. You can begin a lineup on the phones with your top team in the NFL heading into week six. 310-840-4910. Coming in at number five, I got the Jacksonville Jaguars. They stole one across the pond against the Philadelphia Eagles. The thing that I loved this weekend about Jacksonville, yeah, I know how I get down, right? I like to judge people when their back's against the wall. I like to judge you when you're dealing with a little bit of adversity, not when it's 75 degrees and sunny. And on Sunday, the Jacksonville Jaguars only put up 19 points, and Trevor Lawrence got picked off. They turned the football over. That's not something, you know, that they've been accustomed to doing. It wasn't perfect for them. They dealt with, they dealt with a bunch of penalties across the pond. They were behind the chains a lot, and they put all of that to the side and ultimately left with a W. Wasn't sexy, wasn't pretty, but they found a way to win against a pretty damn good football team in Philadelphia, despite what people are going to say about them. Me, I'm people. I think Jacksonville's for real. I do. There's no other way to slice it here. But when it comes to the Jags, they got a matchup this weekend against the Houston Texans. If they lose that game, you can be – remember, I said it. That's going to be the beginning of their downhill slide and them losing that division. Just my thought. But for right now, Trevor Lawrence, the Prince who was promised, Liam Cohen, Travis Hunter, like that team – that team's got a swagger about them. And on defense, Anthony Campanelli coaching his ass off, they hit you. So shout out to the Jacksonville Jaguars. They come in at number five. Nell's Super Six Pack, my top six teams in the NFL entering week number six of the NFL season. Number four, I got the San Francisco 49ers. Linnell, they're all the way at four despite being undefeated? Yes, they are. I think the Niners have real questions defensively. I do. I think the Niners have real questions on that side of the football. I don't think they're good in the good enough in the secondary to handle number one wide receivers, is why Jaxon Smith-Njigba constantly goes Kanye crazy versus that group. The health of Bosa throughout the season is going to be something to monitor. I still don't think their pass rush is super impactful. They got Mykal Williams back this past weekend. But, man, I just – defensively is my problem with San Fran. And they lost Deebo Samuel, who had been a pretty big weapon for them over the first month plus of the season. Not having Deebo, the defensive issues, they're getting some of their defensive guys back now, I would say. But the pass rush still, to me, simply not good enough for me to look at them as anywhere but higher than four. They're the fourth best team in the NFL. Niners fans, y'all a bunch of crybaby brats. They DM me, they tweet at me all day long, at Nell_BTP. Niners coming at number four. Number three, I got the Ravens. Lamar Jackson may be back this week. He might not be. I don't think he should play. I know how I feel about him and Caleb Williams when it comes to the injuries. Don't let it be something that lingers and costs you down the line. Have Lamar sit out till he's 110%. They proved that they can win with Snoop Huntley this past week against Atlanta. The defense playing the way that they did. Really the reason that I have them so high on this list. They're my Super Bowl pick in the AFC. I know how I feel about Baltimore. They play Cleveland this week. We're going to see whether or not they can make up, or excuse me, keep pace, rather, in this AFC North with the Browns. I don't want Lamar to play. I think they should keep him out, like I continue to reiterate, till he is 110%. 310-840-4910. I want your top team in the NFL as I continue to run through Nell's Super Six Pack. My top six teams of football. Number two, I got the Minnesota Vikings. One of the last three unbeaten teams in football. Why do I have the Vikings over the Niners? I know that's what people are going to say. Why are the Vikings over the Niners? One, the Vikings defense is the clear-cut best defense in all the National Football League. And then this past week, offensively, you saw the Minnesota Vikings turn a corner. It was clearly Kyler's best game as a member of the Vikings. Over a 75% completion percent. I think it was 24 of 30. On the evening, did a good job playing on schedule, playing in rhythm. He had 51 yards on the ground, too, so he was still able to be special and do some of the special Kyler stuff off schedule. I think the big thing with Kyler, and I've said it all year long, they're going to get better offensively as the season progresses. By the time they get to the postseason, they may be viewed as the best team in the NFL. Honestly, it just depends on how that offense continues to progress. But you've got Justin Jefferson. You've got Jordan Addison. Your offensive line's a top five unit in football. TJ Hockenson's one of the best tight ends. They're a talented football team, guys. And then number one, should be no surprise, I got the Kansas City Chiefs. Do I need to give you an explanation? They're just the best team in football. Nell Super Six Pack, top six teams in the NFL. The teams that are knocking on the door, three teams that were closest to making the list, the Eagles, the Bengals, the Bills. Then the six-pack is as follows. Number six, the Steelers. Number five, the Jags. Number four, the Niners. Number three, the Ravens. Number two, the Vikings. Number one, the Kansas City Chiefs. 310-840-4910. You know how we get down. When we come back, your calls. Give me your top team in the National Football League next on our Westwood One Sports Night.
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0: 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Here's Linnell Willingham.
1: Here I go on the mic, kicking sports to you on Westwood One Sports Night. Youngest in charge, Linnell Willingham, rocking out with you as we get you up to 3 a.m. Eastern time. I'm going to start freestyling coming back from break because that's the type of bag I got. We had a lot more to get to as we're starting to dip our toes into them NFL waters. As we get you geared up for week number 6, you know how we do it, though, here on Westwood One Sports Night. I give you a fresh installment of the most highly anticipated power ranking segment and all of Sports Talk Radio, Nell Super Six Pack. If you're just joining the program, we give you the three teams that are knocking on the door that were the closest to actually making the list, those three teams. The Eagles, the Bengals, and the Bills in that order. They could be on the list at a certain point throughout the year. The Bengals have been on the list already this year. The Bills have been on the list all season as well. This is their first time not on the list. 6-1, Steelers 6, Jags 5, Niners 4, Ravens 3, Vikings 2, Kansas City 1. 310-840-4910. Let's go to Brendan in Texas wanting to chime in. Brendan, what's going on, buddy?
2: Hi, Linnell. First time caller. Nice talking to you. I
1: appreciate you.
2: My top three for your six pack. I agree with you on the Chiefs. I honestly think the Jaguars are number two. I feel like everyone is overlooking them. I feel like they're going to do something different this year. And number three, I got Buffalo.
1: Yeah, I know people are going to, and I appreciate the call, buddy. I think Buffalo is going to be the one that I get the most pushback on, is what I would say, and I understand it. But my logic for the Bills not being on the list after being as high as like four on this list, it simply has to do with they don't protect the football. They don't protect the football. And until they begin to, I'm not going to take them seriously as a legitimate outfit in the AFC. That's just the reality of it, man. Hopefully, they start protecting the football. If not, like, they're going to have some real big issues, man. Mike is in San Francisco. What up, Mike?
3: Hey, good evening. How you doing?
1: Doing good, man.
3: Hey, real quick, buddy. That list you put up there is trash, dude.
1: It's trash. Is it trash because your Niners aren't high enough? Is that why?
3: Whoa. I'm not a crybaby whiner, like you said. I'm a football fan.
1: Would you call him, brother, a crybaby whiner instead of a Niner? I like that.
3: No. I'm not one of them is what I said. I'm a Niner.
1: No, I heard you. I heard you.
3: I'm sorry. All right. Hey, what I'm trying to say is Kansas City, they're not the best team. They're just not. I'm not angry at them, but they're not the best team. I don't know if you were watching our defense as closely as you claim to watch the league, man.
1: Whose defense?
3: Who's the best?
1: Whose defense are you talking about? You just said you. Hold on. You just said you're not a Niners fan. Then you just started to say.
3: I said I am a Niners fan. I'm not a crybaby whiner, is what I said.
1: Yes, you are, because you're complaining and crying about them being too low on the list. Brother, for the Niners defense to get, I don't want to use the word exposed, but for them to get run through the way that they did this past weekend, man, I don't know how you have confidence in them. Is it? You have no pass rush. How can you be considered a good defense if you can't get after the quarterback?
3: 5 sacks is no pass rush?
1: You guys don't have a pass rush. It's not sacks. It's not what I'm judging you off of. They don't consistently impact the quarterback on a down in, down out basis. They don't. And you can look. They don't. Like, that's the biggest Achilles heel of this football team. And you know that.
3: And I appreciate you taking my call. I just think you're dead wrong.
1: That's okay. We can agree to disagree, brother. 310-840-4910. Yes, the Niners did have 5 sacks. Of Sam Darnold this past weekend, but, man, you watch this football game. I mean, first of all, are we surprised at the Seahawks? Am I going to have the last laugh on Seattle? Because everybody calls in weekly and tells me I'm disrespecting them for not having them on the list or higher on the list. I'm the guy, remember, I'm the one that told you Sam Darnold sucks. All summer I kept telling you. What did I keep saying? The number one stat I kept giving you, he led the NFL in turnovers, yet they somehow won the Super Bowl. Well, you saw it this past week. He's taking too many sacks since he's came back, and he's throwing too many damn interceptions. The Seahawks going nowhere fast. Final hour of power coming up here on Westwood One Sports Tonight. 310-840-4910. I want your calls on your top team in the NFL and then react to the Super Six Pack. Did I get it right? Did I get it wrong? Let me know. 310-840-4910. Appreciate you locking into the show however you choose to do so. 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
10: He's three. I don't have a problem with you putting the Chiefs one because, you know, I guess of what they've done in the past. But, man, I just don't trust. They have no receiving core. And I don't.
11: We keep listing all these problems, but they're undefeated.
10: I get that. But I just don't believe in them, man. I think they're going to start to lose some games here soon. And, I got a Niners 1, Bills 2, Chiefs 3, man. I think the Bills, they got to get this defense in order, and
11: giving the football away. I think I'm more concerned about them just giving James the ball Cook, away yeah. rather than I yeah, rather d- than the defense. Like, I think the defense has Cook potential.
10: Cook leads the league in fumbles for all running backs, and his coach called him out in the media today, which kind of ticked me off a little bit. You should do that behind closed doors.
11: Well, I hope they have the energy for Josh Allen's ass, who can't stop turning it over either. That's what I thought, but it's just my thought on it. Chance, I appreciate you as always, man. As far as the upcoming schedule for Kansas City, Sunday they host the Chargers. Then they are at Seattle on Sunday Night Football. Then they're at Denver, and they host the Jets, and they're at Atlanta. Then they host the Cardinals, at Buffalo, at the Rams, at the Bengals in three consecutive weeks. This is a tough stretch for Kansas City. They got a stretch of at Buffalo, at the Rams, at the Bengals, home for the Patriots, home for the Niners. Oof! That is a rough five-game patch where you're going to find out what it is and what it ain't when it comes to the Kansas City Chiefs. Let's go to Boss out in Oakland. What's going on?
12: Hey, what's up with you, nephew? How's it going?
11: What it do, man? How you doing?
12: I'm doing spectacular, man. I ain't in the Maybach tonight. I'm in the Escalade. But I had to help you on a couple things, first of all. First of all, that's Black Caesar, man. You know what I'm talking about? When that song that you playing, that's one of the reasons why I like you so much, nephew, because I'm always picking up what you putting down.
11: Okay,
12: you know
11: what
12: that sound? That's James Brown, the greatest, the hardest working man in show business, and that song is called Boss.
11: Like I knew you. I wasn't. Okay, wow. Look at Boss knowing the song called Boss.
12: Oh, I know the whole song, man. I got to make it
11: look
12: a little bit.
11: Do I get some credit, though, Boss? Boss, I'm 28 years old, name dropping James Brown. I know Ball, Boss. That's what I know.
12: Man, listen, you the only guy I call in on. I'm at the top of the charts. I don't call in for nobody. I don't talk to nobody. These other guys be corny, but you're the youngest in charge, and you're doing it real large, man. You're spreading around all around the town, man. So we loving what you're picking up. We loving what you're putting down. I just want to say this. I got to hurt your heart a little bit. Got to hurt your heart a little bit.
11: Go ahead.
12: Man, what the heck is going on with the Commanders and Jaden Daniels? Remember when they were talking about Caleb Williams and Jaden Daniels? Who should be first? Well, we know who shouldn't have been first. My God. You can't get the play right?
11: I got something for you, boss. You my main man, so I get to kick it to you. It's realer than anybody else. Your Las Vegas Raiders are
12: trash.
11: The softest, most mentally fragile team in all of the NFL. We talk about a moral victory for a whole damn week after losing to Kansas City. Then you go on the road and get bust upside the head, chain snatched off, bike stolen. I mean, good gracious, boss.
12: Yeah, chain.
11: I mean, it was embarrassing, brother.
12: Chain snatched off too.
11: It was embarrassing. Now on boss's calls will be limited to 45 seconds. That's an executive decision made by the youngest in charge, Lynnell Willingham. Boss, it was a great call too. Like, damn, man. You can try again next time. I know you mean well, boss. 310-840-4910. He's just so comfortable. That's a damn shame. Myron in Dallas, comfortable and doesn't swear. Hello, Myron.
3: No, I don't. And he took it. He was right. It's technically a James Brown song, but it was sampled, right? No, it's his band, Maceo and Fred Wesley. They were the JBs, and then they became JB All Stars. And that was them breaking away from James Brown. So that was one of the first songs that they played, you know, as far as breaking away. So he was right. It's technically James Brown, you know, he's getting some royalties off of it. But it's a JB song. And we used to do the Soul Train line to it back in the day.
11: Okay. Look. I know about to tighten up now, Myron. Look.
3: Yeah. You need to tighten up on that six pack, buddy.
11: what do you got? What's your issue with the six pack, Myron?
3: Mine is, I think Minnesota should be number one because of them being undefeated and the way that defense is playing. I mean, it's been consistent, right? Well, other teams other than San Francisco's been kind of up and down. And now when you look at that offense, look like it's going to gel and come together. I think they're going to be a formidable opponent going down in December and January. And let me end with this.
11: Hey, Myron, you sound like you listen to Westwood One Sports Night every night, brother. I'm going to let you run. I appreciate the call. We got some others. I appreciate you as always, man. 310-840-4910. You know, when we did Predictions Week, and I had the Vikings in the Super Bowl, the amount of trolling that happened and people commenting on it, it's still actively getting comments on it. Now the comments starting to change on social media at Nell_BTP, NELL_BTP on every social media platform. But over the past couple of days, every week that goes past that they win, they're like these random fans that'll comment on it and say, "See, I told you." Like, no, I told you. 310-840-4910 is the number. Give me your top team in the National Football League. Bert is in Baltimore. What's going on, Bert?
4: Hey, brother. You know I'm one to give credit where credit's due. So definitely a strong call on the Vikings. But aren't we forgetting some of your other predictions before you go grandstanding?
11: Like what? like what?
4: Dallas in the NFC, and remind me who you had them playing in the AFC that you were just screaming about them making you look stupid yesterday.
11: Oh, that was Dallas that I was screaming about.
4: Oh, that was just Dallas. Okay. Well, see, I may need
11: the Browns. I made a Browns prediction.
4: You got it covered.
11: The Browns. I'm right on the Browns. I'm right on the Browns. Right.
4: So far, man. I am shocked, and you're also on point with that division. They're all over
11: wide
4: 500
11: open.
4: Again somehow.
11: For sure, yeah.
4: Yep. And I tell you what, I agree. If your question was who do you think the top three teams will be by the end of the regular season, I'm all about the Vikings because I agree with you 100%. I think their offense is going to get stronger and stronger as Kyler becomes more comfortable. They very well may have the best record in the NFL by the end of the season. However, if you ask me now, mm-hmm. I would tell you San Francisco, they're 5-0 with a 61-point differential. Jacksonville has a 53-point differential, even though they lost at Denver. And then I'd put the Chiefs over the Vikings because Pat Mahomes is better than he could beat the Vikings all
11: real quick, Bert, because I respect your ball knowledge. When it comes to the NFC East, 10 seconds or less, who do you think comes out of this division?
4: Oh, God. Dude, I've been racking my brain on that one. I mean,
11: I genuinely think all four teams have a shot.
4: The Eagles. You have to put a gun to my head to get an answer.
11: I appreciate
4: how about
11: you, man.
4: Nobody? Can they forfeit and not have a playoff team this year?
11: Well, that's unfortunately that is not a reality, my friend. Bert, I appreciate you as always, doggy. Enjoy your morning, man. 310-840-4910. You got me started on the NFC East. The current landscape of the East, man. It's bonkers is how I would put it. We're gonna enter the Westwood One Sports Night pressure cooker coming up here momentarily. I'll give you the top four teams, players, and coaches that are under the most pressure as we get geared up for week number 6 of the NFL season. One thing we're going to do next week is play a little bit of NFL contender or pretender. We're starting to get closer to Halloween. Remember, if you've been here all summer, I told you what it is and what it ain't, right? Because of the current culture of preseason, training camp, it's going to take us till about Halloween to start really getting concrete answers on the strengths and weaknesses of the top teams in the NFL. There is a team right now that I think is super intriguing in terms of where they could be by season's end. I couldn't talk you into them being a title contender now, but by season's end, I may be able to, depending on how things shake out. And they're not getting a whole lot of love, but Are the Patriots back? Are the Patriots back? This is 2 weeks in a row. We have seen them ball out of control against two pretty formidable opponents in Vegas and Buffalo. So I think if you're a Patriots fan, that team is starting. It's only a 2-week sample size, though, but starting to show some shades of the group that got all the way to the Super Bowl last year. Everything starts and finishes with Drake May. The big issue that they have, and we haven't given Drake May any excuse because of this, we should, but their run game has been totally non-existent. And we saw this in the season opener versus Seattle. They didn't have Trevion Henderson in that game. But in the season opener versus Seattle, one thing was very, very clear. The Patriots looked like a team that was trying to forge a new identity offensively. It was a lot of Ramondre Stevenson in between the tackles. And the lack of success that they had on first and second down, because they were getting punched upside the head, it led to them stinking it up on third down and Drake May pressing, forcing passes into tight windows. 310-840-4910 is the number here on Westwood One Sports Night. We're going to enter the pressure cooker coming up here in a second, but right now I want your calls on my Super Six Pack. Give me your top team in football. Bill is in Michigan, wants to check in. Bill, what's going on?
13: Hey, how you doing, man? I've been listening to you a long time. First
11: appreciate
13: call.
11: You, man.
13: Listen, nobody talks about Jared Goff, man. He leads the league in yards passing, no interceptions, 12 touchdowns. I mean, he's playing elite quarterbacking right now, and nobody talks about
11: him. No, he is. And guess what? In my household, nobody talked about me winning my franchise playing on rookie. Right? I mean, they haven't played anybody yet to this point. Like, that to me is the only thing with Detroit. Now, I think Detroit is a beneficiary of a cupcake-ass schedule, and by season's end, yeah, they'll have a cute record. But when it's time to shake a leg or lose one in January and it's win or go home, I don't have them beating the top teams in the NFC. I think their defense stinks. I think there are still major questions about the offensive line. And when you pressure Jared Goff's not good. I appreciate you as always, man. 310-840-4910 is the number. Jared Goff's numbers are impressive.

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1: Forced to make plays off schedule. He's not anywhere near as effective, as impactful. And because of that, like, it's hard for me to take the Lions seriously. Their defense, here's the thing. Jared Goff has been good. I think their defense is so bad that it's overshadowing how he's playing. They're awful defensively. They may be the worst unit in all of the National Football League. And Kelvin Shepard, their defensive coordinator, the most tone-deaf Bama on the East Coast. I mean, seriously. Him at the podium last week, hooting and hollering. Anybody want to hear that, man? Put a better product on the field and shut the hell up. 310-840-4910, the number here on Westwood One Sports Night. Lance is in San Diego. What's going on, Lance?
2: What's going on, man?
1: What up,
2: How's
1: dog?
2: How's it going?
1: Going swell, right, man. Appreciate it.
2: At first, I wanted to hate on the Vikings that you got them at two, but, like, I mean, a Brian Flores defense, their offense hasn't really been healthy. Kyler is going to get better. So I low-key like that pick. I gotta see where you're coming from with the Steelers. Like, I just don't get it. You got them at six?
1: I got him at six. So the team that was the closest to making the list was Buffalo. So it was between Buffalo and Pittsburgh to be that sixth spot. I think defensively, Pittsburgh clearly two or three steps ahead of where Buffalo is. And then right now, I trust the Steelers' offense more than I trust the Bills' offense. What do I mean by that? They don't value the football. It's for them to have the turnover issues that they're having to start this year, knowing that that's how they got eliminated from the postseason. My grandmother had a saying, bro, man. She said, a hard head makes a soft ass. But right now, the Bills' ass is soft as hell. You're doing the same thing.
2: Yeah, yeah. All right, that's fair. But, like, I mean, I don't know. The Steelers' offense is kind of getting, like, Aaron Rodgers looks good, but Jalen Warren is kind of carrying them. Pittman's out.
1: DK's been out too. That, I feel like that's to their advantage, brother. Like, they're doing it with one hand tied behind their back right now.
2: I guess. I just don't see them being better than, like, a Rams team or, like, to be you got the Bills.
1: You're breaking up, brother. I'm going to have to drop you. I appreciate you as always, man. Robert is in Texas wanting to check in. Robert, what's going on?
3: Yes, sir. Checking in. It's perfect. It's beautiful and it's about to storm. But, yeah, I just can't. It's like right before the storm, everything's falling down and blowing. It's beautiful. Oh, but I can't imagine. Yeah. Mm-hmm. All these teams are just so close. And everybody is saying, I know this and I know that. I don't know anything. That's what I'll
1: tell you. That's how I feel right now, man. Wait till we get around Halloween or something.
3: Yeah, I think there's so many glaring weaknesses with every team that's good. You're like, Josh Allen does this. And this guy, does, you know, Jared Goff does this. And then this guy, Kyler Murray, gets to the playoffs and he's terrible. And this guy, who's not flawed? We're all flawed. They're all flawed.
1: For sure.
3: Like, I don't have any idea what's going to happen. And I don't see how anybody.
1: If I had to tell you, you know, life or death here, give me one team that's the best, who would you land on?
3: I would have to go with the common denominator of the Chiefs making it through every bad thing and good thing, you know. Yeah. Player wreck a car, get hurt, whatever. Like, they just go and they win. Yeah. And I can't. Aaron Rodgers has been great in the regular season so many times. He's got one Super Bowl. He is a regular season quarterback.
1: I think what we're seeing right now from Rodgers, this is the best Rodgers has looked since he was wearing a Packers uniform. As far as I'm.
3: No, you're right. No. I'm not discounting. You're right. He looks way better than I thought he could look at this age. You're 100% right. I'm not. You're right.
1: Hey, brother, I appreciate you chiming in. As always, man, enjoy the rest of your night. Enjoy the sounds of the rain. I go to sleep to rain noises. Here we go. I'm peeling the curtain back. I fall asleep when I'm ready to go to bed. And maybe if I turned the rain sounds on earlier, I would go to bed earlier. But I have tried it, by the way. It doesn't work. I go to rain sounds. There's this, like, live 24-hour rain thing. And it makes the TV go pitch black. It's honestly the best thing ever. I was doing an appearance at a Regency Furniture. They were having, like, a liquidation sale, and they had all the Tempur-Pedics back there. I laid on a Tempur-Pedic, the new Tempur-Pedic Black. I mean, if we don't have Tempur-Pedic as a sponsor, here we go. I'm pitching it. Tempur-Pedic Black. You want to talk about the best sleep that you could possibly get? The sound system that's built into it, perfect for my rain lovers. –

0: love to go to sleep listening to Rain. It rocks you back and forth while you're sleeping. You can set a timer on this bad boy. I'm getting sleepy just thinking about it, man. So shout out to Tempur-Pedic. But no, man. Look, it's going to take us, like the last caller was saying, it's going to take us some time. And I've been saying it since preseason. It's going to take us some time to collect data and figure out what it is and what it ain't when it comes to the top teams in the National Football League. But by Halloween, I think we'll have a better gauge on it. We're going to play a little contender or pretender next week here on Westwood One Sports Night, so make sure you're locked for that. Then I'll begin to peel the curtain back a little bit and tell you how I feel. Corey is in Baltimore wrapping up calls on the top team in the NFL. Corey, what up?
1: What's up, Butcher Dog? I got a bold prediction for you, man.
0: What's going
1: now,
0: on?
1: Now, our next four games is the Titans, the Vikings, the Cowboys, and the Jags.
0: Mm-hmm.
1: At first, I said we won't go 1-3, but you know what? Al sorry ass is going to get the Titans their first win.
0: Wow.
1: And if we go up Minnesota and get our ass kicked like I predict we are, if they don't fire them two balloon heads, man, I just want to go old school and just take them by the shoulders and shake their ass unconscious, man. I'm telling you, dude, man, yo, this season is done for me, dog. When they blew it up Pittsburgh, man, with Jalen, whatever his name is,
0: Jalen Warren.
1: Oh, my God, dude, man. Oh, my God, dog.
0: I think that's the surprising part about what happened this Sunday. With Buckner and the boys, they got along that front seven. I was surprised to see them get ran.
1: Man, they was on the field too long, man. They was on the field.
0: Well, the offense is that Daniel Jones is god awful, Corey. I mean, we've been talking about it all summer, though, bro. So it's not like this ain't a surprise to us. But he's even worse than I thought.
1: I told you, man, I was all about contract, man. Let them play that contract out before you extend that fool, man. So now you tied to this simple dude until.
0: And then you know what's the other part about it? Was really going, the next regime that comes in, it makes this job less attractive because of his contract.
1: Man. Yeah, man. That's what I'm saying, man. Like, I don't know who else can she turn to. If she fire Shane Steichen, I know you ain't going to try to put that, what's his name, Lua Rumor, whatever his name is.
0: I think they're going to go back to the Jeff Saturday. I think they're going back. I think Jeff Saturday and Peyton Manning are on the way.
1: Huh?
0: I think, you heard me, I think Carly's about to go rogue. She's a fan first, bro. Remember that. I think Jeff Saturday and Peyton Manning are coming to the rescue before we know it.
1: No, hell no, dog. No.
0: I'm going to let you run on that. You gave me a bold prediction. I'll give you a bold prediction. We got about a half hour left to go here on Westwood One Sports Night. When we come back, we'll enter the Westwood One Sports Night pressure cooker. 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
18: 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Here's Linnell Willingham.
19: What is this from, bro? Oh. Westwood One Sports Night continues. Oliver's geeking behind the glass. 310-840-4910 is how you hit us up. We're going to recap an electric Game 3 of the NLCS coming up here in a second. But before we do that, we do what we always do on Wednesday nights here on Westwood One Sports Night. We enter the Westwood One Sports Night pressure cooker, top four NFL teams, coaches, players under the most pressure as we get geared up for this week in football.
18: Step into the pressure cooker. Ooh-wee! Whose feet are to the fire as we get ready for the week? Watch out, that's hot.
19: Alrighty, baby. Week 6 edition of the Westwood One Sports Night Pressure Cooker. Top four players, coaches, teams under the most pressure as we get geared up for the week coming up in the National Football League, coming in at number four, the Raiders. Yeah, we were just dunking on them, but they're under an immense amount of pressure. They got their face kicked in by the New England Patriots last weekend, 45-17, after that emotional loss at home to Kansas City. I've been calling them mentally fragile all week because their response, simply not good enough. They're back at home this weekend taking on the Buffalo Bills. And I've kind of hinted at it all season long. As Vegas progresses throughout the season, if they win some games, they could end up having one of the best home field advantages in all the NFL. If they don't, it could be a reverse home field advantage. Home field disadvantage is how I would describe it. Their head coach, Clint Kubiak, well aware of their need for crowd support, he issued this challenge to Raider Nation earlier today.
17: We need the silver and black there. We need our fans. We need their support. We know there's going to be plenty of Buffalo fans, but you know, just the energy of being back in our building, you know, getting to play in front of our fans on Sunday is it's very exciting for our team. So our players are looking forward to, you know, to giving them our best, but just to see our fans and, you know, see them tailgating there early before the game, it just brings so much energy to myself and to our whole team.
19: I'll be honest, it's the game that I'm struggling to get a read on the most. I don't trust Buffalo because I can't trust a team that just doesn't value the football. I also am looking at the Raiders sideways after how they acted last week in Foxborough. Like, you can't have everyone giving you a moral win and then you go get your doors blown off by a team that I think you're better than. So the Raiders come in at number four in the Westwood One Sports Night Pressure Cooker. Number three, Jalen Hurts. Philadelphia went across the pond last week and almost got the best victory of week number five of the NFL season. When you consider who they were missing, no Lane Johnson, no Devontae Smith, no Saquon Barkley. Jalen Hurts put the team on his back, man. Played pretty damn well. Wasn't good enough, though, ultimately. Philadelphia back in action this weekend against the Carolina Panthers, whose pass defense has been god-awful this year. Jalen Hurts has an opportunity in a wide-open NFC East to keep pace here and kind of set the tone of who's the best team. There's been some consternation this week, though, about a comment made about play calling after Sunday's game across the pond. Nick Sirianni and Jalen Hurts answered the questions about the play calling issues.
20: It's not my place, and we're prepared. I'm prepared as a quarterback to not worry about those things. I'm honoring the play call, honoring the things that are coming in the game. When I'm up at night, yeah, I think about, man, should I have said something or should I have took a step back and said, wait. But ultimately, there's a commitment to that and going out there and executing. And so this was one where it did not work in our favor.
19: Yeah. It's the reality of things for Jalen Hurts. There was some talk surrounding Jalen Hurts and his appetite for Nick Sirianni's play calling is the best way that I could put it. Jalen Hurts is media trained. He's never going to say anything to get himself in trouble or to make himself look bad. But, man, it is what it is, man, when it comes to the Eagles. I think they're going to figure it out at some point. Am I rooting for it? No, because I'm a Commander fan. But the reality is that defense is legit. They proved it Sunday. Number two, and the Westwood One Sports Night Pressure Cooker, the Houston Texans. Why are they under pressure? They picked up their first win last weekend against the Tennessee Titans. This week, they're taking on the Jaguars across the pond. If they win this game, they move to 2-4. Jaguars will move to 4-2. They play each other again before the season's out, and Houston would have a game on them. So if they want to come back and win this division, which people think they have a slight chance of doing, you got to pick up the victory coming up this weekend. They'll have some extra help in doing so. Starvin' Marvin Harrison Jr., baby, now a part of the Houston Texans. Here's what Starvin' Marvin had to say about being in H-Town.
21: It's just exciting, man. Always, you know, watch Texas from afar. Obviously, just watching CJ, so it's pretty surreal to play with him now again. And like I said, just help him out the best I can.
19: He's 6'3", 215, and plays and talks like he's 5'7", 160. He plays and talks that way. I don't know what's up with Marvin Harrison Jr. I hope he figures it out here in Arizona, but Brad just is soft as far as I'm concerned. Number one in the Westwood One Sports Night pressure cooker is Dan Quinn. I fully expect Washington to go on the road and beat the Niners this weekend. It's just what they do in terms of over the span of my lifetime. That's just who they are. They win the game that they have no damn business winning after a major letdown. I think Dan Quinn still got a stranglehold on the Commanders' locker room. But the losses, if they keep piling up, that locker room is going to turn on Dan Quinn. He's got to be better this weekend. And bottom line, they've got to get a W. Here was Dan Quinn earlier this week addressing the elephant in the room.
0: That we pride ourselves in those moments at the end of the game. And after the first down run, you know, still trying to gain more for the kick. Right call is honestly like we can go clock it early. And don't put ourselves in that spot. And that is that's my responsibility. Nobody else's.
19: I love Dan Quinn taking accountability, responsibility. It's what he's supposed to do. I've cooled off on the situation now that we've gotten to Wednesday. I'm not as pissed as I was because I understand, one, the division's wide open, and then, two, we just got a vintage Jaden Daniels performance. That was the best performance we've seen from Jaden Daniels since 2024, as far as I'm concerned. He balled out of control this past weekend, accounting for damn near 300 yards of total offense by himself. They play the Niners in San Francisco on Monday. We'll have every angle of that covered for you right here on Westwood One Sports Night. And that is the Westwood One Sports Night pressure cooker. Number four, the Raiders. Number three, Jalen Hurts. Number two, the Texans. Number one, Dan Quinn. You know who's under the pressure cooker right now? Who's in the pressure cooker right now, excuse me? The Los Angeles Dodgers, down 3-0 after they lost to the Brewers tonight 6-2. The story of this game is the decision made by each manager, Pat Murphy, Dave Roberts, with their starting pitcher. For Pat Murphy, he decided to sit his starting pitcher, Robert Gasser, after Gasser was absolute gas, his sinker dominant to start this baseball game. He lasted 5 innings, and when they went to Ebner Uribe, he walked 3 straight batters. And then you see Will Smith enter and hit a double off the wall after going 1-for-25 to that point in the postseason. Just stuff that only happens in October. The decision, though, by the Brewers manager to pull Pat Murphy to then ultimately go I'm blanking on the damn name of the closer from tonight. Holy cow. This is what happens when you're doing radio at 2:40 in the morning. D.L. Hall, excuse me, coming in, giving you 2 1/3, retiring 7 batters over the span of 28 pitches, and then McGill finishes it up. The decision, though, the decision by Pat Murphy to not leave Gasser in longer, who knows what happens if he would have chose to ride with the hot hand. We saw what happened to Dave Roberts, who decided to ride with the hot hand. Blake Snell was, I mean, all gas, no brakes tonight, doing everything he could to keep the Dodgers in it after Yamamoto wet the bed in game two. He was like a man possessed, man, dominating with the fastball. He had that look in his eyes all night. Retired 14 straight batters before giving up 2 straight homers. You wonder if Dave Roberts should have pulled him sooner. I don't think you can play with hindsight like that. He was dominant throughout. They're down 3-0, and a lot of folks looking like, hey, maybe this series is wrapped up. This show going to wrap up coming up on the other side of the break. We end the show the same way each and every night. Our guy Denton Day puts the show to bed. Denton, what do you got for us?
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18: 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Penn State travels to the Big House to battle Michigan Saturday at 1 o'clock Eastern on Westwood One Sports.
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1: Here the heck I am, baby. One final segment left to go. Here on What's Up on Sports Tonight. You know who it is. Youngest in charge, kicking it with you. 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Right here on What's Up on Sports Tonight. 11 p.m. to 3 a.m. Eastern Time every Sunday through Wednesday. 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Now, should be an entertaining one coming up this week as we got a very, very good Big Noon kickoff between Indiana and Ohio State. I am actually going to go with the Buckeyes because I think Julian Sands is going to outplay Josh Hoover. I don't think very highly of either of those two quarterbacks, so... There's that. Our guy Denton Day ends the show by putting us to bed each and every night. Denton, what do you got for us tonight? I feel like it's something that's probably going to upset me.
2: It could upset you. It could make you happy. I don't know. It's all about perspective. But I stumbled across, so Halloween is coming up here in a couple of weeks, and Wingstop wants to get in on the festivities. They are unveiling for a limited time. Heavy emphasis on limited time. But they are unveiling for a limited time a collaboration with Sour Patch Kids, meaning they are unveiling Sour Patch Kid flavored wings, or rather, a better way of describing it is wings based off of Sour Patch flavors in correlation with the brand.
1: Stupid.
2: You're not interested?
1: Bad business move. Rick Ross' big ass need to chill the hell out. All right. Like, we got to chill when it comes to them collabing with Sour Patch Kid. Like, that's just nasty, bro. If they want to get in on Halloween festivities, why don't they? I don't know. I don't have an idea for them. But, I mean,
2: well, I think candy the idea coated is that you don't need to.
1: Well, yeah. I mean, well, no. I'm not going to say that then. I understand marketing, and so do you. Like, you have to, if your establishment is not leaning into Halloween, you're not doing it right.
2: Yeah,
1: everybody's
2: yeah.
1: doing it, though.
2: I agree with that. But you don't need to unveil new flavors. Hey,
1: well, that was,
2: wear a costume, get yeah. half off boneless.
1: Right. You know,
2: well, then you know, that what did you do every money. Thursday where you were in college? You went to
1: yeah, exactly.
2: Yeah, Tuesday. Your Tuesday was boneless. Thursday night football, it was bone in.
1: It's like, that's crazy how every college town in America was the same. What was the wing spot that we was going to? Drover's. Oh, my God. I thought of it. If you're listening out in West Virginia or Pittsburgh right now, shout out to Drover's Wings, bro. Drover's Wings was like that, dog. Big-ass wings. Definitely GMO shout out.
2: I would. You need that. I would be interested in trying it. I don't want to pay for it. That's my dilemma. I'd be interested in trying it. I've tried, like, some wacky things.
1: What's the craziest thing that you've tried?
2: Well, so I have a list of things. I haven't tried all these things, but I have a list of things, and I want to play a game of yeah. Would You Rather. So it's going to be the Wingstop Wing, Sour Patch okay. Kid, red berry flavor. What does that mean? I don't really know, bro. But
1: don't mess with my chicken, though, bro. Like, chicken's such a delicacy. Like,
2: so I'm going to give you a bunch of different options, and you got to pick one or the other. It's either going to be the Wingstop Wing or this crazy thing that another company has done. So I'm going to start you with one that I have actually had before. This was one of the crazier things I've had. Sheetz had a Dr. Pepper-flavored barbecue sauce. Would you rather Dr. Pepper-flavored barbecue sauce or these Wingstop Sour Patch Kids?
1: Sheetz Dr. Pepper barbecue sauce, because I can see how that works.
2: It was terrible.
1: Really?
2: Oh,
1: what did
2: my
1: it taste
2: God.
1: Like?
2: Dr. Pepper. And like that's
1: the problem.
2: That's not, yeah, that is the problem. I got 10 wings, and by wing number 4, you're like, dude, what is this?
1: Yeah.
2: I imagine it's actually very similar to what the Sour Patch thing would taste like. Where like the first one or two, you might be like, okay, I kind of get it. And then by midway through wing 4, you're like, dude, get this away from me immediately. This stinks.
1: The only thing that the Sour Patch thing can have going, I'm a big, like, flavor, like, combo dude. Like, I love chocolate-covered pretzels.
2: Oh, the
1: best. Because of, like, sweet and salty. Imagine, like, sour and savory. Like, if you got lemon pepper, imagine if you got, like, something like that with something sweet to go with it. I don't know.
2: I could see that, like, if you want to do, like, a, well, I guess the lemon could kind of be the sweetness in lemon pepper. But if you want to do like a maple lemon pepper.
1: Right. Something like, you
2: but
1: know
2: like
1: saying?
2: I don't know with a, like a sugary berry kind of. Yeah, there's levels to the sugar of it. All right. Continuing on here on or would you rather? Would you rather the Wingstop wing or a pink lemonade flavored Cheeto? These are all real
1: that
2: things,
1: would probably
2: by the
1: way. So I used to dip my Cheetos in Kool-Aid. When I used to eat Cheetos, I would pour my cup of juice and I would literally dip my Cheeto in it, let it get soggy and then eat it. So I would probably like that.
2: Okay, so you'd be in on the pink lemonade Cheetos.
1: I'd be in on the pink lemonade Cheetos, yeah.
2: How about a cherry cola Oreo?
1: I don't like cherries. Cherry Coke? Like a cherry Coke?
2: Yeah. Well, Oreo? They say cola because they can't use Coke, but yes, okay, cherry Coke.
1: Or the wings? Yeah, I'd probably do the cola. The wing thing, like, there's nothing. It's the worst idea ever in the history of Wingstop. I'm going to keep it 8 more than 92. Wingstop does a great job. This is a terrible ass idea.
2: Okay, just wait. How about a Grillo's pickle smoothie? No.
1: Just wait. It's crazy. What else is coming up? Say that again.
2: A Grillo's pickle smoothie.
1: First of all, pickles, if they're not on a chicken sandwich, to hell with them. Or a burger, to hell with them.
2: I'm sorry. So, if you have ever thought of ordering a pickle smoothie, you need to be locked up.
1: Yeah, like that's some. Like literally.
2: I don't know what you do for work. I don't want you contributing to society with your ideas. I don't need any of that. If you go out of your way to spend your hard-earned American currency or foreign currency, I don't care where your currency's from, but if you're spending real currency on a pickle smoothie, you got to get some help.
1: You have real issues. 1,000%.
2: How about Van Leeuwen's ranch-flavored ice cream?
1: Card pass. Ew.
2: The wings.
1: Like, that's... Yeah,
2: these are real things. Again,
1: I would take the wings over ranch-flavored ice cream. Like, I almost, like, barfed in my mouth just thinking of it, bro. Ew.
2: How about Bush's Rocket Pop baked beans? Remember, like,
1: Hold on. I was about to say, okay. Like the popsicle.
2: I said, don't get too graphic there with the movie on the stream.
1: Nah. But I thought, so what I thought you were saying originally when you said it, Lunch is about to tell me, shout out to Rocket Power. I used to have Rocket Power, not one. I used to have Rocket Power, the game on PS2, one of the best games ever, bro. I thought you were going to say Pop Rocks inside of Bush's baked beans. Like, that's the first thing I initially thought when you said that. And I was about to say,
2: All right, would you rather these Wingstop Sour Patch wings or, this is a real thing, Taco John's 5-Hour Energy Shot Hot Sauce? It's hot sauce combined with caffeine.
1: No, heart attack waiting to happen.
2: No. Who came up with that one? Lord
1: like,
2: have
1: that's
2: mercy.
1: Awful. I mean, they should have a weight disclaimer on that. You should not try this if you're over this and your blood pressure is this high.
2: A board of directors approved that. How about the jalapeno M&Ms? You ever had jalapeno M&Ms?
1: First of all, jalapenos.
2: I've actually had these before. Yeah, so like I got them. I didn't buy a bag of them. What we did was an M&M store in Times Square. Okay. I went with my dad, and he had this crazy idea. He's like, I'm gonna get some of every M&M, and I'm gonna put it in a bag and shake it up, and you have to try it. And I hate mint. I don't like mint chocolate, so I'm like desperately trying to not get mint chocolate, and I pull out a jalapeno M&M. It was the weirdest experience ever. I grabbed a second one.
1: Jeez. Yeah, but why did you just to confirm that it
2: just
1: was?
2: Just to like see. It actually ended up not being terrible. It was like the sweet heat.
1: What other wacky flavors did they have?
2: So that was probably the strange is probably not even the right word because somebody, I went last year with my wife and those still were there. So somebody clearly likes them, but they have a lot of like peanut butter, a lot of pretzels, peanut butter and jelly. They have strange, but not like terribly weird. They don't have like a Swedish fish M&M or anything like
1: Something
2: that.
1: Something else I love doing. I used to love making a good PB&J, cutting a triangle style and then dipping it in like whole milk, letting the bread get soggy with the peanut butter. Oh, it was so good.
2: I noticed you like dipping your food in things.
1: Mm-hmm. I like
2: fries food. in a milkshake. Pristine.
1: Only Wendy's Frosty is what I do that with because like they're super salty on the fries and like that salty sweet combo. Oh, it's great. Oliver's telling me I got to shut up in 20 seconds. So thank you all for being here. I'm back with you this weekend for College Saturday Now, 7 p.m. to 11 p.m. I'm here with you, 11 p.m. to 3 a.m. Sunday through Wednesday here on Westwood One Sports Night. Thank you to Oliver. Thank you to Denton. Most importantly, thank you for your calls. Drake Tolan, that bad Pete Souza.
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1: 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It's time to get your sports day started. It's time for the longest-running sports show in the state of Tennessee. 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
2: It's 6:01. It's Thursday. It's October 15th. Waking up to 70 degrees. That's right, 70 degrees as you make your way out the door. It's going to be a little bit warmer today than it was yesterday by about a degree or so, seemingly around 88. So highs in the upper 80s, partly cloudy skies. And then we have a chance of scattered showers tomorrow. High temperature will dip down to 80. And then that's where we have the significant reduction in high temperature, as the forecast high now for Saturday is 60, period, 60. And the overnight low, so as the sun sets, the temperature will be dropping throughout the course of the afternoon, as it would. But as we get into the evening hours, the overnight low from Saturday into Sunday will be 39 degrees. Temperatures will hang out in the 60s as we go through Sunday and into Monday, and then we go back into the 70s. But anyhow, just know that we have 88, close to 90 today, 80-ish tomorrow, and then 60 for the third Saturday in October. So, yeah, it's fall, and also hope you like roller coasters. Vince Ferrara, how are you?
3: I'm good, John. Good morning. How are you?
2: Doing fine, thank you. Ready to see Tennessee basketball get out on the hardwood.
3: Yeah, for sure. We had more interviews. We just recently had a media day. Then we had SEC tip-off with Tennessee going on Tuesday, and the half of the league going on Tuesday, half of the league going yesterday. And then we had Coach Valinsky talk yesterday, and Jalen Harrelson, and then we have the game tonight. So, yeah, a lot of hoops being thrown our way here as the exhibition slate starts of a couple games, and it'll be fun to see what this team looks like. And there's a projected starting lineup too, John.
2: Well, how about that?
3: Yeah, and it's about what you might expect for I'd say four of the five positions, going with a four guard lineup for Tennessee in Juke Harris, Terrence Hill Jr., Jalen Harrelson, Day-Day Ames in the starting lineup with Dwayne Brown. So, Rick Barnes didn't see a whole lot of separation with his players, and that's what he came up with the first exhibition game. But I wouldn't say that's etched in stone by any means.
2: Yeah, I wouldn't bust out the pen just yet,
3: right,
2: in regards to how it's going to be set. But Tennessee will have an exhibition this week against Xavier. That's tonight at Thompson Bowling Arena Food City Center. And then next week, they head over to Duke for a second straight season with a showdown with the Blue Devils.
3: Yeah, love it. And there's a number of those really good-on-good exhibition matchups in college basketball, SEC versus SEC even in some instances, and that'll be a fun SEC versus ACC. They have the challenge coming up later this year as well. So, it'll be awesome for Tennessee to go there for that exhibition.
2: So, for Tennessee football, the work continues getting ready for Alabama's journey north. The availability report came out last night. No Kedrick Golston listed as out, which was good news. No Javon Gordon listed as questionable. However, there is one name. Can you believe it was just one name in terms of active players or players that aren't already out for the season? Just one player for Tennessee.
3: Yeah, that is progress for sure. And that is Faizon Brandon, which continues to add the questions to what that quarterback position will look like. Now, Pete Thamel saying yesterday, he's had updates the last couple of days. He says that it's that Faizon Brandon has had an uptick in his practices, but still maybe not 100% of everything in practice. So it's still trending towards George McIntyre and him being the leader right now to start on Saturday, which would be, of course, his second career start. We'll see if anything changes late in the week. But the fact that Brandon is still there and he's not getting all of the reps in practice does indicate that it is trending towards George McIntyre to start on Saturday. But again, nothing has been or will be announced. Maybe someone will have a report like happened, I guess, going into last week's game prior to the game. And we'll see if something like that happens, but nothing yet.
2: All right. And for Alabama, it is interesting to see exactly who shows up where, as you've highlighted. In fact, even before we got to see the first real availability report from the conference, that Kalen DeBoer has kind of been out in front of it, just saying, hey, we're a little banged up in some key areas.
3: Yeah, and I think it was cool that he hasn't been as secretive. He mentioned thought it would be tough for Ryan Coleman-Williams to play in this game. He was listed as out. Terrence Green, who was thought to be questionable, he is also out. He is a starting nose tackle for them. He is really good. One of the numerous players that they've added to that D-line that looks more like more the past Alabama defensive lineman, defensive lines. He's really good and he is out. And then their starting center, as Chris Stewart told us yesterday, Rayson Delgatti, he is questionable. What they do is if he doesn't go, then their backup, one of the backup guards slides in there to center. Now they have four other players listed as out and one that is listed as probable, but none of them are on the two deep. So some of that could be maybe guys that could have been there that have been out for an extended period of time, just like Tennessee's seven guys. But of the ones that are on the two deep and known starters that is just week to week, like Brandon for Tennessee, it is those two starters and then the one questionable center for Alabama, which would be, I think, a noteworthy loss. You downgraded center, and then you have to deal with Xavier Gilliam, David Hobbs, and that interior of the D-line, plus, you know, all the linebackers and everything. So that could be an advantage for Tennessee, that Alabama dealing with more than what Tennessee is in the availability report.
2: Boy, speaking of dealing with the availability report, did you see Missouri's?
3: Yes, 24 players is what I counted.
2: Yeah. Five players listed as out, and then you get to 11 players listed as questionable. But good news for Mizzou is they've got eight players listed as probable.
3: Right. Do you think it has anything to do that it's Ole Miss on the other side? Granted, it's not Lane Kiffin on the other side, but Ole Miss has done that. I guess they did it last year where they would list everybody on the planet. If you have a Band-Aid, you are questionable. But also Drinkwitz, who is just he's just feeling it right now in terms of giving it back to the media. Did you hear how he closed out his conference yesterday? He was like, "We'll see you guys on the SEC Network." Basically, because they are tweaked and SEC schools are tweaked, that they are having to play on the SEC Network because of all of those three really good games at 3:30, including Tennessee, Alabama, and they feel like, why are we on the SEC Network? And it's a top 25 matchup. It's a top 15 matchup.
2: Sure enough.
3: And it's on the SEC Network. So that shows you how little sense it makes to load up all those games in that time slot and then not much in the league at night.
2: Yeah, really mystified that there hasn't been more of a stagger in regards to what we see with the schedule. It's what they've done previously, and it's also what they throw out there in terms of their windows. It's like, well, you're going to be noon or 1, you're going to be 4 to 6, 6 to 8, and And yet it doesn't do any of that right now. It's just either 12, 3:30 seemingly, or 7, 7:30-ish.
3: Agreed. And they didn't do it. And I think because of the national matchups outside of the SEC, because there are as many top 25 matchups outside the SEC as there are in the league. And that is a little unusual. So maybe it's an opportunity to say we're not always homering for the Southeastern Conference.
2: Yeah, sure. But why wouldn't you?
3: Right.
2: I mean, you look at the money you've invested in getting the contract. You wrestled it away from CBS. Why wouldn't you say, yeah, we're going to promote this product? And at the same time, it's all right if you have a competing game that is also big on another of your networks. If you've got this game from the Southeastern Conference at 7:30, then you can go ahead and start the other big game you don't want to horn in on at 7.
3: All right, let's make our point here. What if Alabama at Tennessee was going up head-to-head against Notre Dame at BYU and Miami at Florida State? Which game would have the most television rankings in your opinion, John?
2: I think it would be Tennessee and Alabama.
3: I agree.
2: Yeah. It's the conference.
3: Yeah. Yeah, and in two big brands that always, you know, support their teams and watch their teams in droves.
2: Miami might be in good shape if it wasn't playing another ACC team.
3: That's exactly right. In a meaningful game.
2: Correct.
3: Because, or against big-time competition, they are not playing that.
2: And then Notre Dame's always going to have its particular slice of the pie. I mean, right. it's Notre Dame. So it's always going to be there. It doesn't really matter who it goes up against the Fighting Irish. Right. But this just happens to be also a very compelling matchup. I'd probably slide that into number two in terms of eyes drawn.
3: I agree. And so why wouldn't you have a game that would bring you more ratings and more eyes and advertising dollars and all that in that time slot rather than, oh, we're going to protect those other games? That doesn't make business sense to me.
2: No, I agree entirely. So anyhow, Tennessee continues its work, its prep for Alabama, and then you've got other things going on. We've got obviously high school football, which week 9, there are 3 games left in the regular season, and it is a huge matchup tonight.
3: Ooh, 2-7-0 teams overall and 4-0 in region. CAK at Grace tonight. Man, that will be a lot of fun. So many weapons offensively. What a great year CAK is having under Chad Speck. And then, of course, Justin Price and all those, the running backs and the really good quarterback play. You've got a chance to see them. We've had them on our airwaves, and we will again tonight with Brian and Chad on the call with the Rivalry Thursday game.
2: Yeah, and then tomorrow you've got Catholic on the road at McCauley, and then Hardin Valley plays host to Oak Ridge, which is also really compelling. As you mentioned, Hawks have had a really good season to this point, and yet they're still on the outside looking in at the playoff picture.
3: Yeah, it is loaded, and part of that is because right now, with the same record as Bradley Central, they don't have that head-to-head tiebreaker. So you do have to make up some ground. Well, here's a team that's in front of you in the standings, a really good team, but one that presents an opportunity for the Hawks. This would take Hardin Valley into another level in terms of how they're viewed if they can win that game against that level of opponent.
2: Yeah. So while there is the spotlight on Rivalry Thursday tonight, you and Riley Haltom will have a boatload of things to update and break down when we get to results starting to pour in tomorrow.
3: Yeah, even more on terms of the playoffs and playoff seedings and what needs to happen and the schedule the rest of the way. So even last week with a lighter schedule, it zoomed by, and there was so much to talk about with the games we had and what's ahead. And there'll be a lot more of that conversation for 4 hours, and then we'll have live listen-ins of your game with Catholic and Joel with and Chris and Brian with Hardin Valley. So it'll be a lot of fun.
2: Yeah, now it is the sizable road trip, but it is also the closest of Catholic's region rivals, and that would be McCauley down in Chattanooga. So it'll be same time zone, which is always a big bonus.
3: Yes, take them when you get them.
2: Very much so. And then we have NFL football tonight. We've got Seattle at Denver, a matchup of 3-2 teams, and the Seahawks, a road favorite, slight road favorite, 2.5 points as they go to the Mile High City.
3: Yeah, gotta get your boy Bo to level up, and maybe we'll see some improvement in the offense with now Sean Payton calling those plays, because I don't know if we've seen that yet.
2: No, did see it a little bit better. The Chargers did a nice job defensively against the Broncos, but in the end, they're offense has been punchless. And for the Broncos, they managed to score enough points. And it would be nice to see them score points before the fourth quarter.
3: Right.
2: It's ridiculous. They have scored more points in the fourth quarter this year than the first three quarters combined in their five games thus far, and that makes no sense.
3: I think first half touchdowns you might be able to count in one hand
2: and have fingers left over.
3: Right.
2: But anyhow, that's the first when it comes to week six of the NFL schedule. 6:15 on this Thursday morning, and again, 70. Yes, you walk out the door as we speak, high temperature, upper 80s. We've got more sports with Jace Vincent, and we will hear next from Rick Barnes. It's basketball time tonight for the Big Orange on 99.1, the Sports Animal.

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2: Game 3 of the NLCS was last night as the Milwaukee Brewers taking down the Los Angeles Dodgers 6-2 to take a commanding 3-0 series lead. Tennessee men's basketball is in action for the first time this year with an exhibition tonight at home at 7. That'll be against Xavier, and the game will be streaming only on SEC Network Plus. Thursday Night Football tonight features the defending Super Bowl champion Seattle Seahawks. They're going to be on the road against the Denver Broncos. Kickoff is slated for 8:15. Seattle currently sits as a 2.5-point favorite. Rivalry Thursday tonight is a pair of 7-0 teams, Grace Christian hosting CAK. That'll be at 7 here on the Sports Animal. Brian Rice and Chad Tindall on the call there. And then tomorrow night in high school football, you'll have Knoxville Catholic. They'll be on the road at McCauley. That'll be at 7 here on the Sports Animal with John Wilkerson and Charlie Collier. Now on News Talk 98.7, Hardin Valley will be hosting Oak Ridge at 7. The Brian Rice, Chris Hughes, and Brian Tatum. And Sports Animal Prep Zone, Vince Ferrara and Riley Haltz will be at 7 on AM 990. For your Sports Animal Sports Minute, I'm Jace Vincent. 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
3: Still looking good inbound on the interstates, but we do have some construction zones where folks are already beginning to slow, especially there on Rutledge Pike near Alt Road and the interstate. Just a minor slowdown at this time. Volume already building on Oak Ridge Highway, especially around Shod Road and on Middlebrook Pike near Ed Schaus and Amherst Road.
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3: Well, we are kicking off our Thursday much warmer than the last couple of days, and that is coming with a little extra cloud cover and maybe a stray sprinkle here or there. But overall, today is trending mainly dry, especially moving into the afternoon hours as we begin to see a bit more sunshine work into the forecast and temperatures climbing well into the 80s. In the WVLT First Alert Weather Center, I'm meteorologist Sydney Sullivan.
4: Kim, how have you changed and grown as a coach over these last couple of years?
5: I think it's a fine balance between trying to get back to who I was, maybe at a lower level, and who I was as a younger coach when I was at my prime and we were winning championship after championship, and trying to embody that here at this level and continuing to grow, continuing to learn. The game has changed a lot. My seat has changed a lot. Even though it's been a head coaching seat, they're pretty big jumps and it's happened pretty quickly. And even in the 3 years that I've been the head coach at Tennessee, college sports has changed a lot. So continuing to learn and adapt and rely on people every single day, I think that's what it takes in this profession for everyone.
6: Lady Vols coach Kim Caldwell talking about how different things have been, especially when you look at the change in terms of what her responsibilities are, going from one program to a bigger program to a legacy type program like the Lady Vols, as well as the changing in the game itself. And couldn't have asked for more change than what we saw from last year to this year after the nightmarish finish to 2025-26.
7: For sure. And it needed to happen. And some of it was them initiating it, and some of it was the players initiating it, not everyone just leaving the program. But I love her referencing in her prime and talking about the past job. I know that's not what she meant, but it makes it sound like she is on the downhill slide. A long way to go. But yeah, it's exciting to see what this team looks like for sure. So we'll get a look at them here, I guess, next week.
6: Yep. And of course, tonight will be the first opportunity. And it's interesting too. We should say that while you had the opportunity before the game for Tennessee against Auburn, had a chance to see the Volunteer scrimmage, there's a chance Saturday to see the Lady Vols scrimmage should people want to poke in to the Thompson Bowling Arena Food City Center.
7: Yeah, that's awesome. When I saw them practice inside of TBA Food City Center once before, and other than having a couple players out, I was impressed by how hard they were playing. And like she said, they were enjoying with the effort plays and things like that. So we'll talk some hoops with Steve Hammer coming up next hour. And then in the final hour, Josh Elander, John McClain. So we're loaded up. UT football practice report later in the show, some Tennessee football sound. But let's let you hear from the head coach of the Tennessee Volunteers, Rick Barnes, who spoke with the media at SEC Basketball Media Day's SEC tip-off.
8: What do you expect to see from Dwayne Brown this year in his second year in the league?
9: A lot. We expect a lot because last year he was the biggest surprise on our basketball team. We talk about it with our players once we get everybody together. We always tell them that somebody's going to surprise us and somebody's going to disappoint us. And last year Dwayne was the biggest surprise. We certainly, more than anything, appreciated his loyalty. He was the one guy, along with Troy Henderson, that's back. But we knew that we wanted Dwayne Brown back, and because he stands for everything that any coach would want. Just a great character person, a guy that works hard every day, and he's the ultimate team player. And we're going to ask him to do a lot more. But we went back, and as we bring recruits in and start showing them highlight tapes and show them plays and situations where they might be in, it dawns on us every time that Dwayne Brown was part of those clips, even a year ago. And we expect him to do more. He's gotten himself in even better shape. But I don't think we would be as far along with this group right now if it weren't for Dwayne. I wish Troy would have had all summer, but he didn't, you know, recovering from a shoulder surgery. But once he came back, those two guys, knowing what we'd like to see every day in practice, have really done a lot with their leadership from just the way they go about every day of practice.
10: What does Jalen Washington do for this team if he's cleared to play? And if he's not cleared, what does that mean?
9: Well, Myron, that's a great question. And he changes our team. He changed our team once he came on practice, on campus, because he and Dwayne Brown, whatever reason, and it's something not something that we did as coaches, but when we break down individually, post-perimeter, those two guys went at each other, and they go at each other every day. And I keep asking the other guys, why won't you guys do what these guys are doing? I mean, they are going at it. Jalen gives us a real physical presence. He's improved so many other things with our team. So he is a difference maker. But if he's not, you know, when we started, we didn't think we would have a fifth-year guy. We had one scholarship left. We were not going to give it to a high school player. We're already into the summer. So when the rule broke what it is today, which I don't like it, you know, I don't, but it is what it is. I don't think the NCAA should have they did what they did by announcing it. And when they did, if they had a waiter, we wouldn't be in a situation. But now I think, in my honest opinion, if one guy is eligible, they should all be eligible. And it won't play out like that. Probably not, but the fact is, without him, we're going to have more from Miles Reuben, Braden Luth, those guys, and even a high school player, Chris Washington. We're going to have to get something there. But with the versatility, we can swing Jalen Harrelson there and play small ball. We actually the other day was playing with five guards. So there's a lot of different ways we can go with it, but we really would like to have Jalen. And again, I just hate that what's going on with all this is going to hover over the basketball season. It's going to be a great year in college basketball, and we shouldn't have any of that hovering over it right now, but it looks like it's going to do it all year long.
11: Rick, just going off that, you know, is there any update on Jalen's, you know, situation, and how has he handled the uncertainty of, you know, going through all of this, especially with the season getting closer?
9: He's been an absolute pro with it. He wants to play. You know, he has been great in terms of every day he comes to work every single day, and he's obviously preparing, and we are preparing. If he does get to play, he plays. We're preparing if he doesn't get to play. But the fact is, he's handled it in a great way, and his presence already has made our team better. He's made Dwayne Brown better. He's made Miles Reuben better. He's made Christian Furman better. He's made them all better because of his attitude and his approach to everyday practice.
6: So, comments from Tennessee coach Rick Barnes.
7: Yeah, when first chance I had to see Jalen Washington, the Vanderbilt transfer that Rick Barnes was talking about there, was at their open scrimmage, and he was impressive. He's a bigger body, more physical presence. It's not about the height with that guy, but he is tall and he's got stature. So, he is more physical, and he is a different body type than what some of those other bigs, really athletic, thinner, long bigs that Tennessee has. So, I think that's really strong that he's basically a game changer for them. He makes such a big difference. So, it would be tremendous if they did have him. And John, it's just so crazy. The coaches around the country are talking about it. Rick Barnes is referencing it there. You have so many players around the country that their eligibility is uncertain, mm-hmm. as we're getting exhibition games started now. It's crazy.
6: Yeah. And, because you've had rulings at first that had a lot of players eligible. Then you had, appeals by the NCAA that made them ineligible, and, as it goes, it is weird that you have so many pockets of eligibility for players that are exactly in the same boat. And I do think this is one of the things that hangs over the NCAA, comes down to when they made the announcement. If they had just simply waited, that this could have all been avoided. And yet it was weird timing when they decided to jump out there, because this was something that was supposed to be in place from the House settlement. and it just kept getting kicked down the road. And so all of a sudden you wind up with this specific class, last year's senior class, that wound up with the ones that weren't quite sure, as everybody from this point forward is now, it's 5 years to play five.
7: Yeah, I agree. And Rick Barnes is referencing that too. This, you know, the when they announced it is a big part of this.
6: Yeah. 6:30 on this Thursday morning, it's Sports Talk, and we've got more coming your way on 99.1, The Sports Animal.
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3: Good news, traffic moving along just fine on the interstate, even with the volume beginning to build. Some more company now on southbound Broadway down through Fountain City, especially around the Duck Pond. More company as well through Hall's Crossroads. You are still in great shape on Alcoa Highway from Blount County all the way into downtown Knoxville, even through the construction. 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Sherry Bigler, Pete Michaels Traffic.
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0: kind of unscouted looks are you guys getting this year? I know that was something that you guys in the past have seen a lot of teams doing things that they haven't necessarily shown on tape. Is that about the same as normal? And what do you see?
1: I think there's always, week to week, some subtle tweaks that, coordinators are going to throw in there off of, what they're seeing. Less extravagant departures from structure than maybe in the previous years.
2: Comments from Tennessee coach Josh Heupel. We'll talk about those in mere moments. We go to Daniel, who joins us. Daniel heard the cue to call, now looks to score a forward thanks to Ted Russell Ford. How are you, Daniel?
3: I'm doing great, guys. How are y'all doing?
2: Doing quite well. We sure do appreciate your listening. Congratulations on getting through. So, third Saturday in October, Tennessee against Alabama. How do you see it playing out between the Big Orange and the Crimson Tide?
3: I've got the Volunteers winning 27-24.
2: You have Tennessee winning 27-24, correct?
3: That's it.
2: All right. Well, again, Daniel, thank you so much for listening. Have an outstanding day. Good luck with the drawing and good luck with your prediction.
3: Thanks, guys. Go Vols.
2: All right. Yes, sir. Thank you very much. So we'll continue to take scores as we have all week long. Tomorrow, there's a drawing. Should Daniel be selected and should Tennessee win by the exact score, 27-24 over Alabama, then Vince Ferrara, what will Ted Russell Ford do for Daniel?
4: They will give him up to $75,000 towards a brand new Ford from Ted Russell Ford. Each contestant whose score is selected for the week will also win a free oil change from Ted Russell Ford.
2: All right. Be listening for your next opportunity. You've got all day today as well as tomorrow to try and score a Ford thanks to our friends at Ted Russell Ford. And you were the one, of course, that asked the question that we just heard from Coach Heupel in terms of unscouted looks.
4: Yeah, it sounds like they don't get as many of them as they had. Now, as soon as he says that, they'll get all kinds of new stuff from Alabama. But it is something that this team has seen an awful lot. I think because they're a little bit more traditional what they do on offense. Plus, with having multiple quarterbacks, it might be a little bit why they haven't seen as many different things. But one thing they do see is five down linemen, and we'll see how Tennessee reacts to that this coming week.
2: Yeah, speaking of down linemen.
4: Yeah, and Xavier Gillen doesn't have to worry about that. You don't need five D linemen. You don't need blitzers. Well, you got Xavier Gillen. He's getting after the QB. Here are some of the Q&A this week with what Cole Kublik called the best defensive player in the nation. Here is number two, Xavier Gillen.
5: What is your favorite rap song?
6: Favorite rap song? Probably Bag the City by Locko from 1200. Somebody from where I'm from.
5: Not X, I'm give it to you. Do you like DMX? How often have you heard that?
6: I can't. Well, I mean, I've heard the song a good amount of times, but I can't say it's one of my favorites, though.
7: You've had so much family participation in sports, and dad and uncles and cousins and stuff. Did that really elevate, like, you being a dreamer of playing on this level and playing in the NFL? Just being around it, that enhanced that a lot?
6: I would say definitely, and I mean, just for, like, most kids growing up, like, when you start sports, like, the dream is always, like, get to the league, mm-hmm. So just taking it step by step.
7: And why'd you stay so confident just waiting for the opportunity, the right place, when you're at Penn State, maybe weren't starting and playing all the time? Why did you stay so confident in your ability?
6: I mean, really, my dad, like, his biggest thing, like, he's been telling me since I was a kid is, like, everything happens for a reason, everybody has to wait their turn, mm-hmm. And everybody's story is not the same, so kind of, like, I used to find myself, like, comparing my story to other people's story, mm-hmm. And he'd always just tell me, just run your own race. And so really just waiting for my opportunity and then capitalizing when I get it.
5: When did you start playing on the defensive line and start envisioning yourself as that would be your future?
6: In high school, my first couple games, like through fall camp, my sophomore year when I first started playing, they had me at like middle linebacker-ish, but I was a little on the heavier side. So eventually ended up putting my hand in the dirt and haven't turned back since then.
5: Did you go straight from middle linebacker to defensive tackle? Did you go to end first?
6: No, I switched to end. And my junior year, I played full-time end. And I really liked it, and then senior year, I had transfer schools, and my coach, Coach Kelly, he had kind of put it in my mind that, like, when I get to college, I might have the option to move inside, so he kind of worked me inside a little bit, and so my senior year, I kind of played both, and then when I got to Penn State, my D-line coach moved me inside full-time.
5: What's went into your quick get-off? I mean, there's some plays you're in the neutral zone before the ball can even halfway get better. Take us through your first step.
6: Well, like, really a lot of people, you know, they're really just worried about the get off. But, like, I would say worrying more about what's after the get off, you know, keeping that motor going, you know, not just worrying about getting off the rock, but, like, let me get off and go do something. Like, let me get off and go through this man or get by this man. And so I feel like it just depends on how you look at it.
7: What do you see in Alabama's offensive line? They're able to run the ball a little bit against Georgia's really good defense.
6: Yeah, they got a nice physical group, you know, and they got some pretty good guards. You know, center's a little iffy, don't know who's going to be in there, but I would say they work as a group, you know, like when you see offensive lines, everybody's on the same page, and I would say that's probably why they had so much success.
5: Who was different in the third quarter on Saturday for the defense compared to the other three?
6: I would just say we got to start faster coming out of halftime. You know, just looking at the film, I would say we probably did get complacent, you know, so just keeping that foot on the gas pedal.
8: Just kind of carrying off what Vince was talking about earlier, you know, we're now seeing you and going, okay, this is a guy that's playing like a first-round draft pick. You've had this dream, I'm sure, your whole life. Take us back to just the early days of dreaming about getting to this point where people mention you amongst the best defensive linemen, you know, the best players who are going to be looked at for professional football.
6: Well, I would say, you know, it wasn't too long ago because I didn't start playing football until my sophomore year in high school, you know, and at the time, you know, that was my first time playing football. So I would say I kind of had more aspirations of like, let me get to college, like, let me work on my game, let me take that next step. And I would say each year I've been in college, like, the dream has been getting closer and closer and like almost feels like I can grab it for real. And then just kind of living in this moment, I feel like it only makes me hungrier, you know, hearing people talk about stuff like that.
7: What other defensive linemen besides you, obviously, since you've been on campus, have you seen make the most progress to right now?
6: I really like how Nate Robb is operating right now. Like, he's dealing with some injury stuff, but his mindset has still been the same, though. He's still coming in preparing the same way, and I don't feel like he's allowing the injury to take an effect on his mind, you know, so I really like how he's carrying things.
2: Comments from Tennessee defensive tackle Xavier Gilliam.
4: Yeah, I mean, the productivity is there. The motivation is there. He is a complete player. When Rodney Gardner praises you like he does, and some of the national analysts, you know he delivers almost on every snap. It's been incredible how what a high level he's playing at right now.
2: That's Vince Ferrara. I'm John Wilkerson. 16 in front of 7 o'clock, 644, 70 degrees as you head out the door, and it is going to be upper 80s today, close to 90 under partly cloudy skies. Let's get more sports with Jace Vincent. We'll hear from a member of the secondary for the Vols after the break. That's next on 99.1 The Sports Animal.
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10: Tennessee men's basketball is in action for the first time of the 26-27 calendar year. 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The game will be streaming only on the SEC Network Plus. On Saturday, it's the third Saturday in October between number 14 Tennessee and number 6 Alabama. 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Game day, all day coverage on the Vol Network begins at 7:45 a.m. with the Locker Room hosted by Eric Kane, followed by our series of pregame shows leading you up to kickoff at 3:30. Then after the game, you have Final Scoreboard with John Wilkerson, Troy Fleming, and Kevin Simon. And then Football Finals with Will West and Ollie Lane to close out your college football Saturday. 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You have number 5 Indiana hosting number 4 Ohio State, number 22 LSU hosting number 16 Mississippi State. At 3:30, you have number 9 Ole Miss hosting number 13 Missouri. Georgia plays host to Auburn. At 7:30, you have number 8 BYU hosting number 2 Notre Dame. Oklahoma hosts Kentucky. Number 20 Houston hosts number 18 Oklahoma State. For your Sports Animal Sports Minute, I'm Jace Vincent. 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
11: Uh-oh, already starting to get a little sketchy. They're heading out to Work Erect now on Middlebrook Pike at Level Road, THP en route to that one. In Blount County, Working Erect on Alcoa Highway at Wright Road. It is blocking a lane of traffic. However, they are trying to get that over to the right-hand shoulder as quickly as possible.
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11: Sherry Bigler, Pete Michaels Traffic.
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21: A bit more sunshine will gradually work on and an overall trending mainly dry with afternoon highs approaching record warmth near 87 degrees. In the WVLT First Alert Weather Center, I'm meteorologist Sydney Sullivan.
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2: 6:51, 9 in front of 7 o'clock, final segment of this first hour of the program, and we get to hear from another member of the Tennessee defense.
4: Yeah, fresh off of his return to Arkansas with his brother Tevis. They played there a couple of years ago, and Tennessee got the win there last week. You talked about that a little bit, and also looking ahead to Alabama. Here is Tennessee starting safety TJ Metcalf.
0: How would you assess the defense overall? Again, getting the win is the biggest thing, but when you guys critiqued yourself, how'd you think you did?
1: I feel like we flashed. We did well in a lot of the situations that we, you know, came across. But one thing, though, we do need to, you know, improve on, you know, just fitting and making tackles. Just going back to the fundamentals, like Coach Hype said in the meeting, and just trusting it, just taking that extra step, putting a pad on pad, and, you know, just taking the guy down.
3: What do you know about this rivalry, or what have you been told about the third Saturday in October?
1: Shoot, I heard they get the cigars after the game, so I feel like that's a pretty big deal anytime you beat a team to be rewarded a cigar. But it's, from what I know, it's going to be a great environment, a great game. Anytime a, you know, team like that come in our house, it's going to be that kind of game, a big SEC battle. So we're excited for it.
3: Do you think you'll be smoking them after the game?
1: I don't know about smoking it, but I'll definitely have me a couple on for the pictures.
23: Oh, your hometown's Birmingham, correct? So is your family Alabama fans?
1: No.
23: No?
1: No. We don't like Alabama. That's not bulletin board material, but I don't like.
0: What do you think about their pass game? Because they've been putting up a lot of points.
1: Yeah, I feel like they're very explosive. They got a lot of great guys over there that can make plays and make the catches and do the things they need to do. They have a great offensive scheme. We know they're going to be very multiple in what they do, so we just got to be prepared for it.
24: What do you see out of their quarterback?
1: He's a great pocket passer. He's also able to, you know, get out and show, you know, how he's able to run in the space. I feel like that's very big for a quarterback to be able to do. I think he's a, you know, a pretty good athlete, but, you know, we just got to settle down and play with great keys.
0: You mentioned that the tackling was just the game. You guys probably felt like you didn't tackle as well throughout the rest of the year.
1: Yeah, because, you know, we try not to have a lot of explosive plays. I feel like that game, most of them came from, you know, the run game. That's something that, you know, we take pride in, and we just got to put our hats on people and make them feel us. That's the main thing.
0: What do you see in Alabama's run game? Because they seem to be running the ball a lot better than they did last year.
1: Yeah, I feel like they have a pretty good run game. They got a great back there. He's been doing a great job. But, you know, we are for the challenge. You know, we excited to go out there and, you know, handle business. And, you know, they got a great team. They got a great run-pass game. We have a great defense, so it's going to be exciting.
2: So, comments from Tennessee safety TJ Metcalf.
4: Yeah, we don't like Alabama. No bulletin board material there. And then the cigar thing where he wants one for the photos, but not necessarily for the smoking of it. And the tackling was unusual to see in that third quarter them miss some tackles because they've been so good at it this year. So we'll see it because Alabama certainly presents a different challenge.
2: First hour of sports talk in the books. That means hour number two is coming up next. Hope your Thursday's off to a great start. This is 99.1, the Sports Animal.
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11: You're still in great shape on the interstate, but we're already starting to see some slowdowns on some of these secondary routes. Yes, they are still busy with wrecks on Middlebrook Pike at Level Road and in Blount County, Alcoa Highway northbound at Wright Road, slowing on John Sevier Highway through the Industrial Park, and some slowdowns on Edgemoor Road as well. Five-time champions, the Knoxville Ice Bears, are home. More than hockey, it's a party. 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Come for the fun, stay for the hockey. Sherry Bigler, Pete Michaels, traffic.
2: Without question, when there's a problem with your home's foundation, it will rattle your cage. Uncertainty is something that just hangs over your head. You might see cracks in walls, uneven floors, doors that stick, or signs of settling. 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

0: As for Tennessee at quarterback, Zubin, there's some ambiguity here going forward this week. George McIntyre, his first career start at Arkansas last week, obviously had his ups and downs. I've been told by sources that Faison Brandon has experienced an uptick in practice reps this week. No decision is imminent on who will start in this game, but Faison Brandon's availability coming off that shoulder injury against Texas appears to give him a better shot at getting some snaps in this game. We may end up seeing both quarterbacks for now, Zubin, but there's no clarity yet on who'll be the starter against the Tide. As the week goes on here, both Faison Brandon and George McIntyre have gotten reps for Tennessee. There has been no decision definitively made on who is going to start the game against Alabama. As of right now, McIntyre is the presumptive favorite to get the start. Obviously, Brandon's still dealing with that shoulder injury from the Texas game. He's extremely limited in practice last week. He's ramped up his reps this week. We will see if and how much he'll be able to go come Saturday. So for now, McIntyre appears to be in the driver's seat to get his second career start.
1: Pete Thamel, as he reports on what it's been like in terms of reps, how they're being split, if they are, and perhaps who to watch in being Tennessee's starter when we get to kick off Saturday for the Vols against Alabama.
2: And that was each of the last 2 days. The first 30 seconds, the first report was from Tuesday, and then an update yesterday where he said that, as you heard, George McIntyre is a presumptive leader because Brandon hasn't done everything in practice, and you know, we'll see. It's trending in that direction. Then we saw later on in the day, of course, in the first availability report, that Brandon was questionable.
1: It is 7:06 on this Thursday morning. If you're just now joining us, temperatures hanging out 70 degrees. That's right, that's 70 as you walk outside the door. High today going to be the upper 80s, could approach 90, so potentially record set. Actually, it's 69, so we've backed off just a notch. But anyhow, the expected high, upper 80s. It's going to be around 80 tomorrow with scattered showers being part of the forecast. And the temperature, boy, that's what you can look forward to, as we have close to 90 today, 80 tomorrow, and then the overnight low from Friday to Saturday going to dip down into the upper 40s. That means the high on Saturday right around 60 degrees. And then as the sun sets Saturday, it's going to be even colder Saturday night than Friday night. 39 is the overnight low from Saturday into Sunday. So know that it could be chilly when the sun sets on game day.
2: Yeah, make it feel like fall. Maybe we'll see some more leaves that will be on the ground, and leaves changing colors, and perfect timing with the third Saturday in October with both teams wearing their home jerseys.
1: Just remember, it likely will be sunny skies when the game kicks off, but it will be after sunset when the game is over. So don't be a big shot. Take a jacket.
2: Layer up.
1: That's right. So why don't we set the stage for the final 2 hours of today's edition of Sports Talk?
2: Yeah, coming up in about 10-ish minutes, we will hear from Tennessee Titans coach Alec Ablin. And in about 25 minutes, we'll talk to the Rim Tamer. Steve Hamer will join us. We actually have hoops on a game day to talk about with Steve. And we'll have a UT football practice report with Riley Halton later on this hour. Then our final hour of the show, Step to the Plate at 8, trivia for a great prize presented by West End Tire. We'll visit with Tennessee baseball coach Josh Elander, and we'll talk NFL with the Hall of Famer John McClain. If you want to be a part of the show, text line is there for you. Changed recently, in case you haven't heard, it's 865-896-9900 to interact with us there. And then all the socials, same handle for the show. It's Sports Talk on 991.
1: Yeah, feel free to quiz Brian Rice on what the new new number is. It's been a little bit of a hurdle at times, but 896-9900, that's how you text us. And we appreciate the fact that, hey, 6 to 9 a.m., it's not like Sports Talk 3 to 7 when there were folks that had the opportunity to either call from work or on their way home. This is all about getting your day started. So That's where I think the text line comes through like a champ, gives you the opportunity to just go ahead and shoot us your question, and we'll get to it as we can, and hopefully you can hear it as you are making your way from point A to point B.
2: And whether it's for us to discuss or for any of our guests, if you have questions, and you're welcome to do so as well, and we'll slide those into our conversations.
1: Exactly. So for Tennessee football, the work continues on the practice field, but last night we got to see the first availability report for the third Saturday in October, and pleasantly, there was a reduction on the number of players out for the University of Tennessee, a reduction on the number of players questionable for the Big Orange. In fact, only one active player showed up at all.
2: Yeah, I was waiting for like for it to be a bad graphic or something. I thought, I was like, all right, where's the rest of the players? Did they miss the?
1: It's a typo.
2: Right? Did they miss the questionable and doubtful category? But no, Faison Brandon was the only player that was there out of the current guys that we're looking for updates from, the seven guys that are out for the year. We know about them. So no Javon Gordon running back. That is really good news. Could see the trio of backs back, and really haven't seen them much this year altogether. And then Kedrick Golston, who was out last week.
1: You've been out the last couple of games.
2: You're right. The last couple of games. He is not on the list as well. So it is a thinner look. And then, you know, as you heard from Pete Thamel, some Faison Brandon, but still listed as questionable. We'll see if his status changes, but not sure if that's the greatest news for him playing, but who knows? Maybe they'll play him some. And John, I would be surprised if we see two quarterbacks from Josh Apple. I've really seen that.
1: I just don't know that that's part of his makeup.
2: Right.
1: And nothing wrong at all with that. It's like, this is our guy and we're going to stick with our guy until we can't. And that's exactly how you saw it against Texas. Mm-hmm. And you were kind of left with absolutely no other moves when it came to what you had seen in the first two quarters against Auburn.
2: Especially when you're talking about another young quarterback that would be there. So you're going to take a young quarterback off the field, maybe got some rhythm in him, and then you're going to take him off to, you know, run an RPO with Faison Brandon. Like, I just don't know that makes a whole lot of sense and that he would even do that.
1: Yeah, and we have seen the last two games, DeShaun Bishop just simply be heroic for Tennessee and what he has meant to the Vols winning each of those two games. And at the same time, appreciate how hard DeJuan Morris runs. Tennessee able to sidestep his fumble against the Tigers. And I thought that he was back on track when you got to see what he was able to contribute in Fayetteville. But I think also Javon Gordon could be an incredible addition when you look at his home run hitting capability. He showcased that. And granted, we're talking spring football, but he just showcased an ability to make house calls.
2: Anytime you can get that against this Alabama team, and Georgia had success with their non-RB1 or their RB2. So you give people different looks. Maybe they're not as prepared for it, and you get a guy to make a play, and it pays off for you. So, yeah, give all those guys opportunities. Obviously, you want to give DeShaun Bishop the most, but maybe it's spread the carries early and then close with Bishop in the second half, which he's been really good at.
1: He sure has been. He's one of those backs that the more you give it to him, the better he is. And so we've also, as you mentioned, we'll get to catch up with Steve Hamer a little bit later this hour, but Tennessee basketball tonight, it's the 18th meeting all time for the Volunteers against the Musketeers. Just the nickname matchup alone is outstanding, but Xavier making the trip down from Cincinnati.
2: Yeah, and a Patino on the other bench with Richard, who has been a numerous stop. So it's a second season there at Xavier. They're 15-18 last year. So crazy that he's been coaching for 15 years. Seems like he was a little bit newer to the scene. But Greg Polinsky was very, very complimentary of Xavier and what they bring to the table. So it will be fun to see Tennessee go up against a different team. And they have projected starters, which Rick Barnes was not committed to at the SEC media days, and it's Juke Harris, Terrence Hill Jr., Day-Day Ames, Jalen Harrelson, Dwayne Brown II, the projected starting five for Rick Barnes tonight.
1: Yeah, Tennessee has won 12 of the past 15 against the Musketeers, reaching back to 1941. Hard to believe. It seemed like they would play each other. Sometimes they played twice in a season, just based on how things fell, like a Battle for Atlantis matchup and then a regularly scheduled matchup. But they haven't met since 2013. But Tennessee has been able to just hold the upper hand against Xavier. And they were picked. Xavier was sixth in the Big East standings preseason.
2: Yeah, and just like everybody, a lot of roster turnover for them. So we'll see how different they might be this year compared to what they were a year ago, where they were below 500. And we're not used to seeing that from Xavier. You're used to seeing them get in the tournament and even be dangerous when they get there.
1: Mike Keith and Chris Lofton on the call tonight from Thompson Bowling Arena at Food City Center. You've also got, why not go ahead and highlight that the Brewers are now just one win away from sweeping the Dodgers and repaying last year's favor in terms of the Dodgers swept the Brewers out of the NLCS last year. Now Milwaukee, after getting game 3 last night, 6-2 in L.A. Dodgers backs to the wall trying to three-peat.
2: Yeah, and obviously there's not the history, not much history in that in doing so. But
1: yeah, there's only been one team
2: right
1: in a league championship series that was trailing 3-0 that mm-hmm. managed to get off the deck and win all four. It's the only time it's ever happened in the history of the sport.
2: America enjoyed that one too.
1: Yes, still enjoying it 22 years later.
2: And America is enjoying this 3-0 lead for the Brewers, I do believe. And don't want to mention. Some of you may have seen William Inge had a statement out on social media that he released, and he said, I want to thank all the staff at UT Medical for their amazing care and support. I was released from the hospital on Tuesday.

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1: And it. Tennessee men's basketball is in action for the first time in the 26-27 calendar year. They're at home tonight at 7 against Xavier. The game will be streaming only on the SEC Network Plus. Thursday night football features the defending Super Bowl champion Seattle Seahawks. They'll be on the road against the Denver Broncos. Kickoff is slated for 8:15, and Seattle currently sits as a 2.5-point favorite. High school football, it's Rivalry Thursday tonight. It's Grace Christian hosting CAK, a pair of 7-0 teams. That'll be at 7 here on the Sports and we'll be Brian Rice and Chad Tindall on the call. And then tomorrow night, high school football, you have Knoxville Catholic. They'll be on the road at Macaulay. That game is at 7. John Wilkerson and Charlie Collier will have that. And then on News Talk 98.7, it'll be Hardin Valley at home against Oak Ridge at 7. It'll be Brian Rice, Chris Hughes, and Brian Tatum. And on AM 990, it'll be Vince Ferrara and Riley Halton for Sports Animal Prep Zone. For your Sports Animal Sports Minute, I'm Jace Vincent. 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
3: If you have a plane to catch, you're going to find yourself crawling Alcoa Highway northbound in front of the airport due to this wreck at Wright Road. Big backups due there. Final clearing stages of a fender bender on Middlebrook Pike at Lovell Road. And you're also continuing to line up on John Sevier Highway at the Industrial Park and Strawberry Plains Pike.
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11: A spotty sprinkle or two is certainly possible throughout our Thursday. Today is trending mainly dry. A little bit of morning cloud cover and some patchy fog will make way to a bit more sunshine by the afternoon. This is coming with quite the warm-up as afternoon highs climb well into the 80s, and then we are going to see a drastic drop in the temperatures by the weekend. In the WVLT First Alert Weather Center, I'm meteorologist Sydney Sullivan.
12: Coach, after evaluating Saturday's performance against that Arkansas defense, how did you assess your offense's response to the 5-3 look they gave?
13: Well, in general, we had some opportunities to make some plays down the field. Did at times, didn't. There's some things in the run game that we got to be better at. You know, the 5-down look isn't something that we haven't seen previously before. But all in all, I think the biggest thing offensively for us is, you know, how do we not change the situation on our own? And that's, you know, missed assignment, it's penalties, where we're playing behind the sticks.
14: Hour number two of Sports Talk continues. More from Tennessee coach Josh Heupel
4: as the Vols continue their prep for the third Saturday in October. But there, Coach Heupel talking about the offense against that five down lineman look.
6: Yeah, Arkansas committed to it. I'm not sure that Alabama, I haven't really seen Alabama do much of that. Who knows? Maybe they have that in their arsenal. They do have their starting nose tackle that it projected out, as well as Ryan Coleman Williams. Those were not projected out, but both of those are listed as out on the availability report. Starting center is questionable, but I think they will have confidence in being their front four, and then bring linebackers into the box. Georgia had success against them. South Carolina did. Others have not. So we'll see how it works and how Tennessee executes in that situation. Tight ends help to block. So Alec Ablin's group has done an awesome job at that. He talked about his tight end room heading into the Alabama game. Here is Tennessee tight ends coach Alec Ablin.
14: For you guys as a staff, obviously this is the third season. You guys have used a lot of 12 personnel. It's something you guys do very well, but now, you know, they come out Saturday and have a different look for it. How do you guys balance on sticking to what you're good at, but also making sure that you're not trying to force it and sort of responding and going back and forth between what you can and how you can attack a defense?
15: Yeah, I mean, I think you've got to be ready to adjust. And it's one of the things that I love about this offensive staff is over the last couple of years, you get used to playing things that weren't on tape. And game days can be stressful, but also really exciting because you're problem solving in real time. And I think certainly over the last 5-6 years here, we've seen pretty much every defense. Now, I think there is no perfect defense. Obviously, if they're going to do what they did on Saturday, that creates opportunities for other things. And I think finally we're able to kind of take advantage of what they were allowing us to do. But it all starts our ability to run the football, our ability to make people play that type of defense creates a lot of advantages for us as well.
16: Yeah, you've got a lot of new guys on this team who have never played in this game. Just what do you tell a young player who's going into this type of rivalry?
15: Yeah, I mean, I get freaking goosebumps thinking about this game. It's I've said a couple years back, but it's games, moments, players, memories that'll last forever. And certainly one that if you can't get up for this one, you're probably in the wrong building. And I don't think they need to be explained too much. I think they kind of understand what this one is.
12: Coach, half season down. Overall, in your room, what are some of your quick takeaways on what you've assessed them to be to this point, and what are some things they need to sharpen up to finish this back half strong?
15: Yeah, I think we've been solid in a lot of aspects. I don't know that we've been dominant in any. And I think the continuing challenge to impose your will physically on people, like there's another level to this thing that we're still chasing. Some of it's technique, fundamentals, some of it's mindset, being where you need to be mentally every play. I don't know. I think there's more opportunity in the pass game. Details of those things that you do your job, it'll find you more. So not just being good, not just doing our job, but being dominant in what we're being asked to do.
17: When we've talked to your tight ends, they say that pass protection is the thing you're harping on most with them. How would you assess how they've held up in the box and in pass pro, and how much more out there is there for them?
15: Well, we got George smoked on one Saturday, so that obviously not very good. It is a detail thing. It's an assignment thing first and foremost. And, again, different structure, different personnel grouping, nothing you really worked on, but have to be able to handle adjustments. Like, if we can't trust you in pro, it's hard to play. I've said that before, and I've also said it's never really quite good enough. Like, there's always going to be a technique thing that you can change. And knowing that with all the different hats that we wear, your indie time is limited. So when you get pass pro opportunities, man, they've got to count. You've got to grow from them.
4: So comments from Tennessee tight ends coach Alec Ablin.
6: Yeah, and we saw a little bit of Luka Wolf. 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I would imagine it's going to be mostly Trent Thomas and Deson Brame, especially coming off of games where both of them got in the end zone last week.
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21: Still long lines, working the track. Alcoa Highway northbound at Wright Road in Blount County. You are lined up northbound in front of the airport. Heading out to work a wreck now in Raccoon Valley near the county line. Vehicles hit a pole, taking that power pole down, and lines are down as well. You are still in good shape on the interstate, even with the volume up.
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1: I spoke with Coach Grant last week, and he said that guarding Tennessee ball was tough. You think maybe it's you all are just good, and then when you get on the court against another team, we will see for sure how good you possibly are.
2: We're getting ready to find out real soon. Xavier's a very talented group. I don't just say that. They are. Rich Pitino's a good coach. They got players. You know, so we're going to find out tomorrow night, you know, kind of where we made progress, where we get exposed, what do we have to do better, and really just to play somebody else is gonna be enjoyable versus just beating up on ourselves every day.
4: 7:36, 24 in front of 8 o'clock. That is Tennessee assistant coach Greg Polinski talking about the opponent tonight, an exhibition for the Tennessee Volunteers against the Musketeers from Xavier as they make the drive down from Cincinnati. You heard, and thanks to our friends at A.G. Hines Company, it's Hamer time on The Sports Animal. We head to the Stanley Fencing and Gates hotline and say good morning to VFL all-around great guy Steve Hamer. Steve, how are you?
3: John, doing well, man. There's a hint of round ball in the air today. So, man, just a great, great Big Orange Thursday.
4: So to just have this usher in what's going to be a wonderful ramp up to the third Saturday in October, how excited are you just to get a look at what Tennessee has for this upcoming season?
3: John, I'm beyond excited, man. And I know that the guys are equally as excited to actually just play someone in a different color uniform, because you get to this point in the preseason where, you know, you're just so accustomed to seeing the same guys, and there's only so much that you can do in terms of mixing and matching and, you know, having different groups on the floor. But at the end of the day, man, it's a different team, a good team, different color jersey, great coach coming into your building to play some meaningful basketball. And again, we all know that this is an exhibition match, but don't tell that to the players. Don't tell that to Coach Barnes, because, man, they have been really preparing for this game, and they've set their sights on debuting this brand-new roster, this group of individuals that will collectively come together for the greater good of the team to have a great deal of success. And that gets started tonight with a worthy matchup, worthy opponent coming in. So very, very excited for this exhibition game tonight.
6: So, Steve, when Rick Barnes was asked about the projected starting lineup at the SEC tip-off event, he said, I don't know, I got to finish watching practice, and then I'll come up with something. There's not big difference between a lot of guys, not the separation. So he came up with Juke Harris, Terrence Hill Jr., Day-Day Ames, Jalen Harrelson, Dwayne Brown the second. What do you think about that lineup? That obviously we'll have different lineups in the future, but what do you think about that first five for the first exhibition game?
3: I think it's a good lineup, and I know that he's going to tinker with that a little bit, you know, maybe even as early as tonight and moving forward, because I was down at practice yesterday for a good portion of that and even on Tuesday. And you know, the scuttlebutt, you know, around the different guys standing around the court was that, man, we have no idea. I have no direction in which coach is going to go. And that was from assistant coaches all the way down to, you know, players and managers and everyone else. So that, you know, he's going to tinker with that lineup just a little bit, I'm sure, as the days go by. But I really like that lineup because it gives you some experience. It gives you some toughness. It gives you scoring from all five positions. It doesn't necessarily give you a whole lot of size, but what that is going to give you is going to give you the ability to spread the floor one through five and have just a myriad of driving lanes and create – avenues in which, you know, eventually someone like a Tyler Lundblade is going to come in and be able to be that spot up shooter that Coach Barnes is so coveted. So I like the lineup, particularly Vol fans, really encouraged by what I've seen from Jalen Harrelson. The kid is going to be a fantastic player for the Orange and White. He's a slasher. He's a rebounder. He's a hustler. And I think he's going to be, you know, hopefully a fan favorite for this Tennessee basketball team.
4: Speaking of kids, is this the last ride for Malachi among the Tennessee basketball managers?
3: Yes, but don't say that too loudly, as his mother will shed a tear or two, as this is his last go around. You know, I appreciate you giving him a shout out. They had a manager game last night, and they won their exhibition opener against the managers from Xavier. So, you know, they're off to a tantalating start themselves. So very excited about Malachi's last go around. You know, he has grown by leaps and bounds as an individual, as a basketball mind, as a student of the game. So, you know, it's sad that it's coming to an end this year.
6: So, Steve, your expectations for this season for this team, from when the roster was assembled and finalized, I know Jalen Washington was added, and then we don't know if he's going to be eligible. He is not at the moment. So that can be a change of it. But has your, having seen them as much as you have and hearing from Rick Barnes and all of that, now that we're about to start that first exhibition game, how different is, if at all, is your expectations for this season for this team?
3: Well, that's a great question, Vince. With you know, Jalen Washington, in my opinion, makes Tennessee more well-rounded in terms of everything in which they're wanting to do and hoping to accomplish. And when I say that, I mean he can score effectively from the interior. He can be a rim protector on the defensive end. He's a guy that gives them physicality and strength and some girth as well. He's got real experience, particularly at the P4 level. So I think he makes Tennessee a round better. And when I say a round better, does that mean that they go from Sweet 16 to Elite Eight, Elite Eight to Final Four, Final Four to Championship Game? That I don't know. But I think he can get them to that next level because of his experience and because of how good he is. Now, if he is deemed ineligible, again, he won't be playing tonight, unless we hear something through the court system today, and we may very well. I don't know that. But I still have high expectations, Vince, for this team. Coach Barnes still has high expectations from this team because of the talent that he's assembled and brought together. Again, we still have effective scorers from all over the floor. How well can our bigs play in this league? I think they're going to play well. They're going to be challenged by the likes of Florida and others. But I still have very, very high expectations for this basketball team because of what I've seen with my own eyes over the course of, you know, the last few months, particularly the last couple of weeks.
4: So, as you were as a student wearing the orange and white, playing for the Tennessee basketball program, outstanding supporter of all Vols and Lady Vols in your time on campus. And I am curious, what does the third Saturday in October mean to you, and how ramped up are you for the Vols looking for a third straight win at home over the Crimson Tide, as well as context of this season, third straight win on the schedule?
3: John, it really doesn't get any bigger than the third Saturday in October, and even as a freshman, you know, amongst the rest of the student athletes over at the old Gibbs Hall, I felt that the it was a different week, you know, when I was there the third Saturday of October from the football players, the football staff. Everything was amped up a notch. Everything was on high. Everyone was on high alert. And, you know, going over there and seeing the pageantry of it all play out before me at Neyland Stadium, and having gone on the road down to, you know, Alabama to watch this third Saturday in October, man, it just means so much more. And I'm very excited. Look, forget the numbers. Forget the fact that Tennessee are, you know, I don't know, 7.5 8-point dogs to Alabama. Forget that, and forget all the talk. Man, when these guys line up across from one another and fight for a blade of grass, you know it's special. So, man, I can't wait to be in the house at Neyland Stadium at 3:30 on Saturday. Fans, it's going to be a show, man. Raucous crowd, great environment, and we're going to give the Tide all they want and more. So can't wait to be a part of that.
4: Steve, always appreciate your time. Thank you so much. Enjoy the exhibition tonight, as well as everything that goes into a huge weekend in Big Orange Country. But thank you so much, and we look forward to catching up with you again next week.
3: John, Vince, man, you guys are absolutely the best, and so appreciative of this opportunity each and every week.
6: Thank you, Steve.
4: Sure to appreciate you. Steve Hamer joining us on the Stanley Fencing and Gates Hotline. His appearance brought to you by A.G. Hines Company, building materials since anyone can remember. More sports with Jace Vincent. Practice report with Riley Haltom. 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
5: This Saturday, it's the third Saturday in October. It's number 14 Tennessee hosting number 6 Alabama at 3:30. Game day all-day coverage on the Vol Network begins at 7:45 a.m. with the Locker Room hosted by Eric Kane, followed by our series of pregame shows leading up to kickoff at 3:30. And after the game, you'll have final scoreboard with John Wilkerson, Troy Fleming, and Kevin Simon, as well as football finals with Will West and Ollie Lane to close out your college football Saturday. Other college football games of interest this weekend, it's a packed slate. You might want to get multiple TVs out. It's number 5 Indiana hosting number 4 Ohio State at noon. Number 22 LSU hosting number 16 Mississippi State also at noon. Then at the 3:30 slot, you have number 9 Ole Miss hosting number 13 Missouri. Number 1 Georgia hosts Auburn. And the 7:30 slot, you have number 8 BYU hosting number 2 Notre Dame. Oklahoma hosts number 15 Kentucky. And number 20 Houston hosts number 18 Oklahoma State. For your Sports Animal Sports Minute, I'm Jace Vincent. More sports talk is next.
21: You are really lining up now for the westbound into town, through town, and out of town as well. You're slowing 640 westbound from Western Avenue over to I-40, 75 southbound down past Merchant Drive, and 40 eastbound past Cedar Bluff, and working wrecks now in Raccoon Valley near the county line and Middlebrook Pike at Gallagher View. 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
20: A bit more sunshine will gradually work on in, and overall trending mainly dry with afternoon highs approaching record warmth near 87 degrees. In the WVLT First Alert Weather Center, I'm meteorologist Sydney Sullivan.
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26: What the difference in the run game for you guys in the fourth quarter compared to the first three on Saturday?
32: Efficiency, it's blocking, it's guy making the guy miss. It's a combination of all guys doing their job really high level.
26: There's been a handful of games where y'all have run the ball much better in the second half than the first. What do you guys need to do to get the run game going quicker in games?
32: Well, sometimes the run game, it doesn't just pop right off the bat. There's a totality to the run game, the physical nature of the game, too.
33: Stark difference.
0: in the fourth quarter and what Tennessee got done on the ground game with the ground game in the win at Arkansas. And so there's Coach Heupel talking about Tennessee's ground attack early in contest versus being able to change that circumstance and the outcome late. Thanks to our friends at Collectibles and More, we head to the Stanley Fencing and Gates Hotline. Time for a Tennessee football practice report with Riley Halton. Riley, good morning. How are you?
1: Doing well this morning, guys. Hope you are as well.
0: Yes, sir. So why don't we go ahead and dive right in? Pretty good news for Tennessee, all things considered, with the availability report, correct?
1: Yeah, pretty clean outside of the guys that you've lost for the season being out. I mean, you think last year, actually for the last couple of weeks, Kedrick Golston, kind of depth edge rusher, has been on the report as out. He is not on the report at all this week. Faison Brandon remains questionable for now. But we do know that, according to Pete Nakos, he has been practicing. So that is a step in the right direction for Faison Brandon. Perhaps he can actually, at the very least, be an option for Tennessee against Alabama. And then maybe the biggest piece of news from this injury report, Javon Gordon getting himself off the report entirely. Javon Gordon, who has not played for weeks. It's been really since week two that we've gotten a big helping of Javon Gordon on the field. So him getting himself healthy as well, big time boost for Tennessee's offense as they will now be able to rotate through their full stable of running backs with those three guys.
2: So, Riley, real quick, as far as Alabama, they have two starters out in Ryan Coleman-Williams and nose tackle Terrence Green. Their starting center, Rayson Delgado, is questionable. So pretty unusual for Tennessee to not have as many week-to-week injuries as their opponent.
1: Yeah, it has not happened really yet this year. Feels like Tennessee has been on the other side of the injury bug most games that they've played. But look, Ryan Coleman-Williams, I know, you know, there's all the jokes and whatnot. He's only 17, yada, yada. He's developed into a really, really good wide receiver for the Tide. So big time for Tennessee that he is out. Terrence Green over the middle. I mean, that's going to be big given that Tennessee's offensive line has struggled so much. So, you know, Alabama's capabilities being limited there is big. And then I think the biggest one and the one that you need to be watching the closest throughout the week is the status of Rayson Delgado. Imagine if Xavier Gilliam is matched up across a backup center. It's going to be a tough day for Keelon Russell in that instance.
0: Riley, who makes your reports possible?
1: Yeah, that's our friends over at Collectibles and More. 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
0: Riley, have a great day. We look forward to catching up with you tomorrow. Sports Talk continues. 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
3: 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He carried the ball 30 times for 117 yards and a touchdown, 3 of 4 passing for 44 yards and a score, returned 3 punts for 51 yards, and carried back 2 kicks for 53 yards. Bama's only real threat to score was turned away at the 4. Tennessee dominates the Tide 20-0.
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9: You are slowing on the interstate to the west and the north of town. All the usual places, but really lining up now. 40 westbound into and through downtown. They're still clearing a wreck on Middlebrook Pike at Gallagher View. Got power lines down due to an earlier wreck on Raccoon Valley Road near the county line. And very heavy volume in and around all of the active school zones.
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0: hour number three of Sports Talk begins. 69 degrees as you get started this morning. And the high temperature today going to be upper 80s. Could feel even warmer than that when all is said and done. Lot to get to in this last hour of the show. We start by stepping to the plate at 8. We do it each day thanks to our friends at West End Tire. 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
0: All you have to do is be the first caller with the correct answer to this question, and the number to call, 865-896-9900, 896-9900. Tennessee taking on Alabama. Volunteers in the Crimson Tide. So, since the calendar changed from 1900s to 2000, Auburn has 11 victories against Alabama. LSU has 11 wins against Alabama. Which SEC school is third on that list? Again, since we got to 2000, Auburn and LSU each has beaten Alabama 11 times. Which SEC school is third on that list? 865-896-9900. Let's start with Danny. Good morning, Danny. How are you?
2: Pretty good. How are you this morning, John?
0: Doing fine. Thank you.
2: I'm going to say Georgia.
0: It is not Georgia. Georgia shows up fourth on that list. So close, Danny. Okay. Thank you very much. Right. Let's go thank next you. To Matt. You're on Sports Talk. Hello, Matt.
3: Hey, good morning, guys. Well, Danny kind of helped me out there. I was going to say Georgia, too. I'm going to say Florida.
0: Florida has only done it twice, so it is not the Gators. Man. Matt, sure to appreciate it. Have a wonderful day. It's David who joins us next. Hello, David. David, you with us?
4: Hey.
0: Hi, yeah, good I'm morning.
4: Here. Good morning. Is it Mississippi?
0: It is not. They show up tied for sixth. So, but hey, sure to appreciate it, David. They've done it four times. Let's go next to Riker. You're on Sports Talk. Good morning. How are you?
5: Good. How are you?
0: Fine. Thank you.
5: I'm going to go Texas A&M.
0: No, it is not the Aggies. They've beaten them twice since then. That's 11th on the list. But Riker's sure to appreciate it. So, again, the question is, since the calendar turned from the 1900s to 2000, Auburn and LSU, each 11 wins against Alabama, which SEC school is third on that list? 896-9900. It's Joe who joins us. Hello, Joe.
6: Hey, buddy. How you doing?
0: Fine. Hope you can say the same.
6: I hope so. I'm going to say Tennessee.
0: Say it again.
6: Tennessee?
0: It is Tennessee. Despite there being 15 straight losses in that stretch, Tennessee's third on that list seven times. So it's LSU and Auburn 11, Tennessee 7, Georgia 6. Oklahoma's done it five times. That's the top five in that regard. Joe, you are our winner. Congratulations.
6: Thank you, sir.
0: All right, thank you. Hang on the line so we can get your prize information, and Vince, tell Joe what's coming his way.
1: It is great prize information. $25 gift certificate to Gus's world-famous fried chicken. 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Call Gus's. They'll be happy to assist you with your order. 3101 Sutherland Avenue in Knoxville and 126 Lovell Road in Farragut. Nice job.
0: All right. We sure do appreciate everyone that called in, those that were waiting to give their guest. And we celebrate Joe once more with the spotlight. And thanks to our friends at West End Tire. We'll do it again tomorrow when we step to the plate at 8.
7: Rodarius has had a couple of quiet games. Is it just maybe the way the game's unfolding, or is there something he can do to be more relied upon?
8: I really like the way Rodarius has played. Sometimes, you know, just coverage, you know, situations, whatever it might be, the ball doesn't find, you know, your way to him. And he's done a really good job, though.
0: And so that is Josh Heupel speaking to Rodarius Jackson, who Brent Hubbs made the case for and deserving a game ball from last Saturday.
1: Yeah, and you know, even though they've used that as an example and it was a tremendous play that made a big difference in the game, you know he would like to be known for something other than chasing down a defensive lineman on a fumble return. You know he'd like to make a big impact, and why not in a big game like this? That would certainly be memorable.
0: Why don't we set the stage for what's to come? We've got this last hour of sports talk.
1: Yeah, two awesome guests. We'll visit with Coach Josh Elander, Tennessee baseball head coach. And then that coming up in less than 10 minutes. In less than 25 minutes, we'll visit with our friend John McClain to talk some NFL.
0: Yeah, that we will. So we have plenty coming your way. And again, if you didn't hear the news, William Inge released from the hospital yesterday. Great news for the Big Orange. We've got sports talk up next. Josh Elander joins us to talk Tennessee baseball as well as Vols football on 99.1 The Sports Animal.
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10: Tennessee and Tennessee men's basketball is back in action for the first time this season, and we got breaking news from Pete Thamel. George McIntyre is set to be the starter against Alabama this weekend. So George McIntyre getting the starter will face on Brandon. Tennessee men's basketball home against Xavier tonight at 7 o'clock. That'll be on SEC Network Plus. Thursday night football, the Seattle Seahawks and Denver Broncos. That's at 8:15 tonight. Seattle a 2.5-point favorite. Rivalry Thursday is Grace Christian hosting CAK. That'll be at 7 here on the Sports Animal. Brian Rice and Chad Tindall have that. Tomorrow night, high school football, you have Knoxville Catholic on the road at Macaulay at 7. John Wilkerson, Charlie Collier there. And then Hardin Valley on News Talk 98.7. It'll be Brian Rice filling in for Joel Silverberg alongside Chris Hughes and Brian Tatum. It'll be Hardin Valley hosting Oak Ridge there. And Sports Talk Prep Zone, or Sports Animal Prep Zone, Vince Ferrara and Riley Halter on AM 990 at 7. So for your Sports Animal Sports Minute, I'm Jace Vincent. 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
12: Yes, that interstate volume is up all the usual places. Now they are continuing to clear some power lines from an earlier wreck on Raccoon Valley Road near the county line. Your latest wreck is going to be on Raccoon Valley at Elkins Road. A wreck being cleared on Middlebrook Pike at Gallagher View. And continuing to crawl northbound Alcoa Highway through the construction north of John Sevier.
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6: Well, we are kicking off our Thursday much warmer than the last couple of days, and that is coming with a little extra cloud cover and maybe a stray sprinkle here or there, but overall today is trending mainly dry, especially moving into the afternoon hours as we begin to see a bit more sunshine work into the forecast and temperatures climbing well into the 80s. In the WVLT First Alert Weather Center, I'm meteorologist Sydney Sullivan.
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8: .819 on this Thursday morning. Certainly hope your day's off to a great start. We head to the Stanley Fencing Gates Hotline as we get to catch up with the head coach of the Volunteers, Josh Elander. Tennessee baseball in Nashville this past weekend squared off against Troy. Tomorrow night, Covenant Health Park, downtown Knoxville, Lipscomb will be the opponent in the second of the four matchups and scrimmages the Vols have set up. Coach, good morning. How are you?
9: Good morning, John. Doing great. Appreciate you having me on and looking forward to an all-Vol weekend with hoops tonight going down and us playing downtown tomorrow. And then everybody knows what's going down on Saturday. So really excited for the weekend.
8: It's one step right after the other. So what was it like to get this team loaded up, go to Nashville and square off against Troy in front of all fans?
9: No, it was great. I mean, thank you to Vol Nation that was out there in Nashville, and just was really thankful the weather held, because early in the week with, you know, worried if we were going to be able to get the game in with that being a natural surface over, you know, the turf what we have here. But, you know, accomplished a lot of different things. The goal was to get a lot of those freshmen out there on the mound, and, you know, I thought they did a really, really good job of attacking the strike zone, and we went the Coach Kivett hockey line change style. So we went some of the older guys early. And then, you know, still with the fall, with the smaller rosters, you know, we want to make sure we're getting these guys as many ABs as we can. But also, too, we're still in the phase of kind of building them up. So got to accomplish a lot of things. And then just really looking forward to, you know, tomorrow here in Knoxville playing down at Covenant Health Park. It'll be the first time we've played there, even since it's open. So really looking forward to that, and what a great way to spend a Friday night right before, you know, the obviously football rolls out on Saturday. So it should be a pretty cool weekend on deck for our crew.
10: So a lot of guys to analyze. You have newcomers. You have that great freshman class of yours as well. When you took a step back, evaluated a little bit, what were some of your biggest takeaways from all the newcomers that you saw actually go out there and compete against somebody else?
9: Well, it was good to see that there wasn't a lot of guys who flinched, and that's really what you're looking for, is once, hey, the first time in a Tennessee Vol uniform playing against

0: somebody else, you know, in a really, really nice ballpark with fans in the stands, like, can they do what they've been doing consistently or what we've seen, you know, in the scrimmage modes at Lindsey Nelson Stadium? So I thought Gary Morris, he's you know, a 6'6 righty from the West Coast and up to 96. And, you know, he's made some great adjustments already with Keegan Nohl on his body and then also Austin Knight. And, you know, I thought he really, really competed. And then, you know, Colton was Jackson Estes too. I mean, that's a big lefty. Would have loved to have him at points last year. And, you know, he's finally recovered from his injury. But it's 93-96 with a real breaking ball. And he's developing one of those splitters with Coach Knight. So it was really cool to see him out there. We got him 3 full innings. So got to check a lot of boxes over there with the guys. But, you know, I think hats off to two of the offensive freshmen. I mean, Cole Kenniger and Sean Dunlap, who come up with this as much fanfare or notoriety as it may be. They're very, very talented, but Sean has a big swing there late in the game for us to take the lead. And then Cole, you know, has an RBI as well and plays some really good defense. So really cool to see some of those guys compete and start to get their feet wet in Tennessee Orange.
1: Well, as you stated, the goal is just to get reps and as many as possible for as many players as possible against an actual opponent. But how much of a bonus is it to finish on top on the scoreboard in a setup like that?
0: it's an expectation, not a bonus, as you know. We talked about, hey, when we put this uniform on, we better expect to win. And you have to respect what that requires each and every day to put you in a position to do so. And then when the moment comes, you have to go take what you want. That's something we talked about here for a long time. So, you know, again, I thought it was cool because, you know, you play 12 innings. We tell them how many we're going to play. And, of course, you know, I'm moving some things. A lot of it is more scripted where during the season it's again, you have a plan, but there is some reactive element to moves that you're going to make. You know, I don't see at any point during the regular season I'm just going to pull the whole lineup off the field and put a new group in. But you know, it's good to see those guys kind of compete or, again, just kind of be in different moments of the game or whatnot. But, no, that's what we tell them is, again, yes, there is the kind of the feel of, hey, we are here to get our work in, get some guys to kind of move around. But at the same time, we might as well play to win.
2: Visiting with Tennessee baseball coach Josh Elander here on Sports Talk with John and Vince. So how is the approach, if at all, the same, different? How do you approach it with Lipscomb, with your guys on Friday?
0: Yeah, well, just really excited. I mean, I've known Coach Jeff Forehand for a long time now. Just tons of respect for the program and what he's built. And when I was assistant, he was always really good to me over the years. So, you know, a guy that runs a phenomenal program, and appreciate him setting this up to get this set up on a Friday night. But, you know, I'll just be very open. We're really excited to – we're going to start the game with Parker Detmers on the mound. So for Vol fans that don't know, I mean, Parker's a transfer from Louisville. His brother is Reed Detmers, who punched out over 200 in the major leagues this year down with the L.A. Angels. Now, he's a lefty, but Parker's been, you know, 94, 96, 97 with a 90-mile-an-hour slider. So it's a true starter profile, just kind of what they look like, 6'4" and very, very physical. So he'll start the game. I think people will be excited to see him throw. And then we're going to roll Cole Kenniger right behind him, which Vol Nation will learn very quickly. His name on both sides of the ball, but you know, he's one we've been kind of delicate with how we've balanced with the workload, and he's been phenomenal with his workload and how he's kind of handled it. But you know, he will not start as a position player, but he will come in second right after Parker Detmers. So there'll be a lot of queso on the mound coming from those two right there. There'll be a lot of heaters right out of the jump, but excited to play, you know, Lipscomb. We will play him during the season, but also a unique deal where, you know, Jack Dugan is a freshman for us, and he'll be running around again. You know, his grandfather's name is on Lipscomb's baseball field, and Jack's older brother plays at Lipscomb. So it's kind of cool. There is a little bit of family crossover for this as well. But just excited for the environment. And again, we'll continue to kind of move some guys around a little bit, but looking forward to some really good competition and what I hope is a really, really good environment for our crew.
1: All right, here are a couple of things. One, how good did it feel to get Wyatt Hanoyan onto the diamond this week in the practice that you had earlier this week? And then also via the text line, I'm told to pass along the message that 865 Bomb Squad's going to be on hand tomorrow night.
0: No, it's, again, hopefully we hit some homers because it's a big park over there downtown. It really, really is. But it's good to see Wyatt. I mean, again, kind of an unfortunate deal, just a little bit of a lower body tweak in that knee, and we've just been kind of playing it safe with him. Again, a guy that, you know, his profile is, again, it's high contact, very high discipline, just a mature approach, knows how to move the baseball, knows how to kind of win and how to kind of cut it loose as well. So, and he is a switch hitter, which obviously is very, very unique, especially when you're building a lineup. And, you know, again, when you have all these lefty righty relievers or specialists now in the SEC, it's a guy that you can do some different things with. So, you know, we are still taking it slow. He's not completely, you know, obviously doing his deal right now, but again, it's, he's taking some ground balls with Kiv and those guys, and but he's starting to really kind of amp it up with the swings. But the maturity there is something that'll it'll really pay him dividends, just because we'll make up those reps as it goes. But it's nice to see him back out there for sure.
2: Well, you said paying dividends. Tennessee football pays dividends for you in recruiting all the time. And then you add the element of the third Saturday in October, fall temps. You have both teams wearing their home jerseys. Talk about how big of a recruiting weekend this is expected to be for you guys.
0: Yeah, it's always one of the biggest weekends of the year. It's one that we have circled. I mean, there's been some good ones over there that we've seen. I remember a few years back, the field goal goes through and our group of recruits just disappeared onto the field. And I don't think we found them for about 3 hours, but a lot of those guys ended up are on our team now, you know, ended up becoming Tennessee volunteers. So that was a whole different story right there. But no, I just think, again, eventually you said it's perfect. I like the tradition element of like, hey, we're going to those, the unique style with the uniforms now. And then also too, it's just, again, best versus best, let's figure it out. And it's that time in the fall where you're getting to the middle of the schedule. And it's usually, hey, it's which direction is the team going to go for the rest of the year? And what an opportunity for those guys this year. But, you know, again, I just excited that we have a lot of our committed guys coming in this weekend. I think I can say that. I don't think that's a recruiting violation, but, you know, just those guys, again, those are guys that have been committed for a very, very long time. And, you know, even through the coaching change, stayed with us and loyal to Tennessee. So really excited to see those guys on campus. And then, you know, again, just a big weekend. It's going to bring in some of the bigger recruits in the country, and just excited to, you know, share Knoxville and this environment with them, because it really is a difference maker for our program.
1: And how about a quick thought on this? George McIntyre, first start for the University of Tennessee last week at Arkansas, uphill climb for the Vols, and yet despite it being thumbs down after three quarters in terms of the scoreboard, what do you think it means to this program going into this home game against the Tide that they finished the way they did, just completely taking over to win that game at Arkansas?
0: Yeah, I just don't think you can ever take for granted winning a game in the SEC in any sport on the road, how hard that is, regardless of record or score or who you're playing. It's just tough environments that you play in, and you just got to find a way to get it done. Now, again, I understand having high standards and wanting to win by X amount or whatever, but when you got a chance to win and you get it done, that's a good day, and then you move on to the next. So, you know, hopefully for GMAC and those guys, I don't know who will end up starting over there. I don't know if Coach Hype has announced that yet, but you know, you're coming off a win on the road, and then you come back to, you know, one of the best environments in all of college sports with Neyland and what the Vol Nation does there. And 3:30 primetime game. I know SEC Nation, some other stuff will be in town. So, you know, again, you want to protect your home turf. You know, we talk about that all the time. And for them, I get it. It's protect your grass, because there's no turf over there. But, you know, again, a great weekend with a lot of excitement and a chance to continue to stack some wins. That's what they need to do.
1: Well, best of luck with all of those that are prospects visiting the University of Tennessee. Good luck and safe travels to those that have already made their pledge to the Big Orange as they come in this weekend. Good luck with everything, Coach, especially against Lipscomb tomorrow night.
0: Thank you, guys. Have a great weekend and go Vols.
1: All right. Thank you. Coach. Josh Elander joining us on the Stanley Fencing and Gates Hotline again tomorrow night, Covenant Health Park, downtown Knoxville, Tennessee baseball against Lipscomb. We will get a break. John McClain joins us next. We turn our attention to the NFL on 99.1, the Sports Animal.
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6: Volume is really beginning to settle down now on the interstate, but you are still slowing in some of the usual places. Continuing to line up on Alcoa Highway northbound through the construction north of John Sevier and working this wreck on Raccoon Valley at Elkins Road. You've still got heavy volume southbound Broadway down past the Duck Pond and through Hall's Crossroads. 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
1: 836, 24 in front of 9 o'clock. It's Sports Talk with Vince Ferrara. I'm John Wilkerson. To the Stanley Fencing and Gates hotline we go. Fantastic follow on Twitter, at McLean underscore on underscore NFL, a league he has been covering for 50 years. John McLean, good morning. How are you?
16: I'm great, guys. How are you?
1: Doing quite well. So, for the Texans, they get to go straight from a win in Nashville to looking for another victory over in London. How different do you think the landscape is now that the Texans have just managed to get a victory?
16: After three of four tough losses and close games in which twice C.J. Stroud gave the defense a lead to protect in the last minute and it couldn't, they beat the Titans 26-3, but that's no measure of whether they turned a corner because the Titans are the worst team in the NFL. They were one of the worst teams I've ever seen. The worst in this franchise history that goes back to 1960 was 72-73 when they were 1-13 each year in the dregs of the league. And this offense that I just saw this past week was just pathetic. I think Cam Ward needs to take a seat on the bench, let Mitchell Trubisky play, let Ward watch and learn instead of throwing him to the wolves the way they have. Their offensive line was one of the worst I've ever seen. Will Anderson Jr. just abused them with three sacks. Now the Texans go play the Jaguars, who lead the division, are a legitimate Super Bowl contender. They're playing at Wembley Stadium in London, where I've been, and there'd be more than 85,000 fans there. I would encourage anybody, because it's not a hard trip from your listening area to get to London, certainly easier than it would be, I'm guessing, to go to Seattle, but it is an experience to go over there and watch the NFL, especially in Wembley, more so than Tottenham Hotspur Stadium, which the NFL helped build. And one of the things I like about Wembley, fans come in jerseys supporting teams from the old days, the current days, recent past. It's just cool to look around and see how enthused the fans are and about the NFL and their tributes to history. And more fans, especially from the East Coast, are going to those games. So I expect Jacksonville to win, to run away with the AFC South. And if the Texans could somehow pull off the upset, the schedule gets much easier if they want to make a run. But it's, if you want to win a division, this is a must-win game for the Texans.
2: John, we and our listeners would love to hear you verbalize what some of these coaches and players are doing at the end of ball games in the National Football League. You know the ones, the instances. We'd love to hear what you think of it.
16: Well, usually it comes from trash talking. It usually, you're talking about
2: clock management.
16: Clock management, right. Isn't it amazing, Vince, how many teams have made mistakes? And coaches had people in the booth talking to them, telling them what to do. I will guarantee you, and there's so much misinformation about the Commanders. Dan Quinn, the head coach, can't communicate with the quarterback. That's the offensive coordinator. And I'll guarantee you, they told Jaden Daniels, clock it. And because Daniels looked so confused, like he thought he was playing under the college rules, which is inexcusable because it's his third season in the NFL. They work on that stuff all the time. I can't remember which former player said publicly, Jaden Daniels is going to get Dan Quinn fired. And it's just inexcusable. And I thought Daniels should have stepped up and been much more honest instead of trying to throw his coach under the bus. As far as Philadelphia and Jacksonville, Jaguars were very fortunate to win that game. 8 seconds left, that ought to be good enough to win. People said, well, they should have kicked the ball out of the, into the end zone to bring it out to the 35. Okay, that would have used no time. Brian Schottenheimer did that 2 weeks before. Everybody roasted him for kicking it in the end zone and losing a close game at the end. The bottom line is you don't give up a 53-yard kickoff return in that situation. That was bad special teams coverage. Nick Sirianni, like Dan Quinn, took the blame for the loss. Sirianni, I don't think, is going to end up getting fired after being in two Super Bowls and winning one. But it gave more power to the Jaguars for their kickoff return, for their monster field goal to win with 8 seconds left. It's exciting, but sometimes if you're a fan, it drives you crazy, Vince. When you see these guys making clock management mistakes, when they have experts on the headphones in their ear telling them what to do. And I'll guarantee you, David Bowden, first-time play caller for the Commanders, and he was a backup quarterback for a long time. I'll guarantee you he told Jaden Daniels what the situation was.
1: Let's turn our attention to the Monsters of the Midway. It was really something to see that besides Chicago-Green Bay, that you had so many individuals that took the time to attend an NFL game dressed as Mike Ditka in remembrance of the fiery coach as well as Hall of Fame tight end.
16: Such a class move by the fans there. And I think, gosh, the Bears were favored going in, which I don't understand, considering they didn't have Caleb Williams. Packers needed that victory desperately, but it was so cool seeing those fans. One had a cigar in his mouth. He looked exactly like Ditka, but it's an incredible tribute to one of the greatest characters in NFL history. And Ditka had some memorable quotes. One that I remember most was when he came out of retirement to coach the Saints. And he was serious as a heart attack when the media surrounded him and asked him, why did you come out of retirement to take this job? And he looked at him seriously. He said, do you guys know what it's like to get up every day and the only decision you have to make is where you're going to play golf? Do you realize how tough that is? And, of course, they're mocking him like crazy, and he was serious. And that's the only reason anybody can think of why he came back to take that job in New Orleans and then give up the draft for Ricky Williams. But he'd been ill for the last couple of years. A lot of his former players, three of whom I was with, they were on that 85 championship team at a charity banquet this past weekend, Jim McMahon being the most prominent. They were all telling incredible stories about Ditka, and he will go down in history.
2: John, is there a chance that there could be any one-and-done coaches in the NFL from the new group this year, and does that include the Tennessee Titans, perhaps?
16: That's happened in the past. The problem right now with the Titans, they're utterless. The fans and the media have turned their attention to the team president, Burke Nyhill, who's been there a while, and he did a great job of putting that stadium deal together right next door. And people like Amy Adams Strunk needs to fire him. She's not going to fire a president. He doesn't have anything to do with personnel decisions, although there's a media person putting out so much misinformation like he fires everybody. He does not fire everybody. He runs the administrative side of the organization. He just got a new stadium done, which is very favorable financially to the owner, Amy Adams Strunk. And he fired last week 3 employees, and that's what has turned people on to him. Mike Bagonzi, the general manager, so far is avoiding the big criticism. You know, they're 5 games into Robert Saleh's first season. People want him fired there. But right now, you think, when you see the Titans, they're headed for the first overall pick. They have to decide whether they want to take a quarterback. Do they want to give Cam Ward another weapon, like Jeremiah Smith, one of the greatest receiving prospects in history, just like Marvin Harrison was called, and Marvin Harrison Jr. And so I can't imagine a team being worse than them. They are destined to be 0-17, and if they win a game, woe be to the team that loses to them, because they are awful.
1: John, always appreciate your time. Before we let you go, just a quick word. What do you think Marvin Harrison Jr. brings to the Texans, and what do you think it might mean to him to be reunited with his college quarterback?
16: He feels like he died and went to heaven. As Keyshawn Johnson said yesterday, people go to the desert to die, and it's not because of the heat. It's because of the Cardinals organization, and he's in the perfect place, so we'll see.
1: All right. John, enjoy everything this week. We look forward to catching up with you next week.
16: Thank you very much, guys. I do appreciate it.
1: Thank you, John. John McClain joining us on the Stanley Fencing and Gates Hotline. We've got more sports with Jace Vincent, and we close up today's edition of Sports Talk next on 99.1 The Sports Animal.
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17: Breaking news within the last 35 minutes from ESPN's Pete Thamel reports George McIntyre will start for Tennessee against Alabama. Faison Brandon is still listed as questionable on the availability report. Tennessee basketball is in action for the first time in the 26-27 calendar year this season. They would be at home against Xavier as they get ready to face at 7. That'll be at the Food City Center. Game is on streaming only on the SEC Network Plus. Week 7 college football, games of interest, and the noon slate is a packed slate, so get ready. You got number 5, Indiana, hosting number 4, Ohio State. Number 22, LSU, hosting number 16, Mississippi State at 3:30. Number 9, Ole Miss, hosts number 13, Missouri. Georgia hosts Auburn. In the 7:30 spot, you have number 8, BYU, hosting number 2, Notre Dame. You have Florida State going on the road face number 3, Miami at 7. And then 7:30 also, you have Oklahoma hosting Kentucky. And then number 20, Houston, hosting number 18, Oklahoma State. For your Sports Animal Sports Minute, I'm Jace Vincent. More sports talk is next.
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6: Backing up once again on the interstate, we've got a disabled vehicle slowing you 40 westbound at Paper Mill. Long lines both directions due to this wreck on Raccoon Valley at Elkins Road. You are still slowing 40 westbound into town and 640 westbound at Western Avenue. Heavy volume now in Kingston Pike at Pellissippi.
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26: We're tracking temperatures in the mid to upper 80s this afternoon. Partly cloudy skies, your forecast staying mainly dry. From the WVLT First Alert Weather Center, I'm meteorologist Megan Desmal.
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0: final segment to today's edition of Sports Talk. I'm John Wilkerson with Vince Ferrara. So you got Tennessee basketball tonight. Then you've got, you know, it's got high school football. You've got Tennessee baseball, Covenant Health Park tomorrow, and then third Saturday in October. So we are just quickly going to steamroll our way as we hit the apex in terms of the month of October. And then we get to Saturday and we're on the downhill slope. We got there in a hurry.
1: Man, it's crazy. And then this officially starts that overlap season that is just so busy. And, you know, as long as there's winning going on with football, I think people will be excited to put it all together.
0: Well, shoot. And as you know, you've got swimming that's gotten fired up because you had three either Vols or Lady Vols recognized by the Southeastern Conference this past week. You've got Tennessee soccer, Lady Vols volleyball, top nine program. You've got softball going through its fall schedule.
1: Yep.
0: It's just, it might be easier to list the sports that aren't competing.
1: And appreciate.
0: I mean, tennis and golf has also been active.
1: Yeah, it's incredible. And, like Coach Elander said, all of all weekend, by the way, get that podcast if you missed any of Coach Elander, 99.1, the sportsanimal.com podcast section, also on the app, of course. And then anywhere you get your podcast, subscribe to Sports Talk One Word. He told us that Parker Detmers, the talented Louisville transfer, right-hander will start for Tennessee. Cole Koninger, will pitch right afterwards. Another talented two-way player, freshman for Tennessee. So it'll be exciting against Lipscomb as well. And the connections to Lipscomb was awesome. And then, as you heard Jace Vincent say, George McIntyre set to start, according to Pete Thamel, on Saturday.
0: Yeah, so all of that and more. Can't wait to talk about everything that happens today and tonight, tomorrow. And, oh, by the way, because of the expected weather in Cleveland, they've moved up Tampa and the Guardians game 3 to 1 o'clock this afternoon.
1: Love it.
0: So you've got afternoon ALCS baseball, and then you have a chance for the Brewers to clinch tonight.
1: Yeah. Some America wants that, John.
0: Without a doubt. But anyhow, Vince, have a thoroughly awesome Thursday.
1: You too, John.
0: Appreciate that. Big thanks to Jace Vincent. And as always, thanks most of all to you for listening. That does it for Sports Talk. We'll be right back at it tomorrow morning, 6 a.m., Oak Ridge Nissan, where you could come in, get a great deal on a car, and who knows, maybe scan a QR code and win a boat.
1: Yeah, beautiful thing. We're all set up. Love to see you there.
0: All right. Sports Talk, back at it tomorrow morning on 99.1, the Sports Animal.
2: Your biggest problem right now is going to be caused by this disabled vehicle, 40 westbound at Paper Mill. It was blocking a lane for quite some time. They do have it now moved over to the right-hand shoulder, but you are backed up all the way into downtown and still working a wreck on Raccoon Valley at Elkins Road. That's backing you up both directions through there. 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
16: The Hollywood narrative machine took another massive blow right on their home turf. The Milwaukee Brewers rolled right into Dodger Stadium for Game 3 and suffocated Los Angeles 6-2, pushing the big-budget favorites to the very brink of extinction with a commanding 3-0 series lead. It was a massive game for Jake Bowers and Garrett Mitchell with back-to-back home runs. I'm Drake Toll.
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19: It is an Image Matters Football Thursday at, well, just there, because that's what I said. Here at Image Matters on Sutherland Avenue, we're brought to you by Food City. Nobody does food like Food City. Charlie's gone. Eli is going to ride or die with us today until noon.
20: I forget what Charlie's doing. He told us, and I like a bad team.
19: I could tell you, but I'd have to kill you. Actually, I have no earthly idea, but I do have beef with Charlie. I'm a little upset that he's not on the radio today.
20: Why is that?
19: Well, because he ended the show yesterday by doing a chum and pick on Kennesaw State and Missouri State.
20: Now, he warned you, he warned the listeners that the two games last night featured a combined 5 wins on the season. So he put the disclaimer out.
19: And he also put the disclaimer out there that we should bet on it, which I did.
20: Yeah. Okay.
19: And then in watching that game, so I turned it on. We didn't get home. We had a fun family day.
20: Did you win?
19: Yes.
20: Then why are you complaining?
19: Well, because I went opposite.
20: Okay.
19: Actually, no. I just clicked it when he said it, and then I had like 15 other. I don't know if I won the bet. There was more money in the account than when I woke up, when I went to bed. So I don't know if his bet won. I'll check that. But no, I turn it on, and it goes, touchdown called back for holding, face mask. Nobody blocking, nobody tackling, just awful. Face mask, and then Ricky Collins scores a touchdown. There was 5 penalties in like the 3 minutes that I turned this, and the announcer even said, "We are really in a sloppy one today."
20: Well, okay, I'm a little confused. Why is that not what you expected when he gave you the disclaimer of these two teams have combined for five, or these four teams across the two games?
19: Because he had a dinner party and he said he was going to put it on, and I didn't get invited to the dinner party, so I figured I'll watch the game for a minute. Turned it off immediately. It was terrible. Well, Kennesaw State and Missouri State are not good at football.
20: But sometimes watching two kids hit each other with pool noodles is just as much fun as something real. So
19: I guess
20: there you are. 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They are our presenting sponsor, longtime presenting sponsor of Image Matters Game Day All Day here on the Sports Animal. We take a look at the game plan. We will not be talking about either of those football games that happened last night.
19: Nope.
20: But we will be talking about the injury report released last night. Important updates involving Tennessee and Alabama and around the SEC on that coming up here in a few. We will have an update released last night by William Inge on his health status. Jesse Smithy of 5starpreps.com scheduled to join us coming up at 9:30. And then coming up in the 10 o'clock hour, it's Alabama week.
19: Orange out. Hate week.
20: They haven't announced the orange yet, have they? I haven't seen any announcement on that.
19: I haven't seen
20: a lot of fans have said. Okay, yeah. Well, I mean shouldn't
19: I'm hearing from everybody is orange out.
20: Shouldn't every game be an orange out? Shouldn't you just wear orange every game other than the one that we
19: check? I don't care, and I don't necessarily look. I don't know. I just, everyone that I know has told me it's an orange out. You're the only person that says, have they announced it?
20: Well, UT hasn't.
19: It's a safe bet that if you just wear orange, then you're safe. You're saying do it anyway.
20: Why would you not wear orange to a Tennessee football game? Because it's an orange game.
19: I look good in black.
20: I know. Just to ask you, right? But yes, it is Alabama week, so I want your in the text box, 865-896-9900, your best Alabama insults that we can read on air.
19: Oh, I like that.
20: Because we can't read all of them on air, because the funniest ones are the ones that probably we shouldn't. But we'll take yours at 865-896-9900, and we'll at least read them ourselves. But Alabama jokes, Alabama insults, whatever you think would pass muster for a radio show, send them to us. We'll do them in the 10 o'clock hour. I think that'll be a lot of fun. We'll have that. We'll have Tennessee defensive notes, play Florida, Alabama, or Georgia. Upset of the week coming up at 11:30. 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
20: Let's go. We'll have those as we roll on through. We take a look at the injury report coming up next. 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
20: Well, we have the new SEC availability report. You want to start Tennessee or Alabama?
19: Tennessee.
20: For Tennessee on this injury report, only one player that we didn't know already was out is listed on the report, period, and that is Faison Brandon. He is listed as questionable.
19: Sounds right.
20: For Alabama, out, Ryan Coleman-Williams.
19: All right, so we don't have to guard him.
20: That was not wholly unexpected based on the information.
19: Didn't he look what they were saying, concussion and a lower extremity injury?
20: Correct.
19: Fall on a helmet?
20: No, I think we saw what happened to him.
19: But the leg, that happened in the game too.
20: Apparently the leg was like an ongoing thing that he aggravated because he came back came back from the concussion and played again and then hurt his leg and couldn't

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1: Flushes Keelan Russell left or right, your contain ends up being the story of the football game.
2: Well, go back and watch the Texas game. Canoe, I believe his name was, ruined our day.
1: Mm-hmm.
2: And when he ruined our day, they looped Colin Simmons. Colin Simmons only sacked Faison, I believe, in the backfield maybe once. Got like 1.5. He was looping around spying, and they were beating us up the middle, flushing Faison right to his right hand, right where every young quarterback that gets flustered is going to try to go to their throwing hand. Mm-hmm. And then he'd go clean him up for a 5-yard loss. We have to do that to Keelan Russell. We're going to get internal penetration in the game. Hobbs has been playing great. There was all that, like, is he hurt? Is Gardner mad at him? I swear, 90% of the things that you hear on a message board or, like, people talk about, don't listen to it. Because that's normal. Yeah. Even if Rodney Gardner was mad at him, you know what's happened? He's turned it into playing great football.
1: Right.
2: Maybe, and he's banged up. But, like that's just football. And now everyone tries to have an opinion on every little thing they don't even know about. Okay. So he got his butt chewed a few times.
1: Deal.
2: Yeah. Look how he's playing now. I mean, that's like literally every football team. So, but this game is going to be like, okay, do you put Gilliam at the nose? Do you just line him up head up over good center injured or backup center and just say ruin his day? You're going to take a double team. You know, like there's no way they're going to try to block him by himself because he'll literally just hit and throw the guy on the ground. Like that's how good he is. He'll swim him. He'll punch, push.
1: And the center's trying to think about that while also trying to execute the
2: spin. Well, and trying to make a mic point to like help the run play or the pass protection. And we got guys moving around all over the place. Like it could be a nightmare for them if they can't block number two, because then you're one on one everywhere else. And you do have to make sure you have the points right and that your mic IDs are correct and that the double teams happen in here. I mean, the other part of this is we have more than just him that mm-hmm. like probably would you'd probably like a double team on. I mean, our guys are playing; they're playing really well right now, and our linebackers are flying around. So this needs to be the pressure him game, and he thinks he's getting away, and then there's T-Lander forcing him back inside, and then Amari Campbell goes and okay, so he didn't take a sack; he got 2 yards.
1: Mm-hmm.
2: Not he broke out because I mean, even in the Georgia game, Georgia was trying to do that too.
1: Mm-hmm.
2: And he still got loose. I mean, he's a really good football player. He's going to make some plays with his legs, but you don't want that to be the story. Remember when Matt Corral and Ole Miss came in here, mustard bottles,
1: mm-hmm.
2: and ran for like 200 yards
1: mm-hmm.
2: or 100 and something. I mean, he won the game running the football as a quarterback. That you cannot let that happen. Like when you look at their rush yards and you go, Alabama had 190 yards rushing. Well, that only happens if Keelan Russell has 80 of them.
1: Mm-hmm.
2: The running backs, you got to keep around that 100 mark and you got to keep him under like, I don't know, 30 or 40. That would be nice. Cause I have a feeling guys are going to be, they're missing one of their best receivers. We have a front that they're going to have a hard time blocking. We're going to have some coverages and some things in the back end that he's probably seen a little bit of last week, but Knowles will look at that and he'll make some tweaks. I mean, I think Jim Knowles from a scheme standpoint and a prep standpoint is every bit as good as Kirby.
1: Agreed.
2: I think he's like one of the, I think he's actually just like one of the best. So he's going to look at our team, put our guys in a position to be successful and go have a good day. But a lot of that starts with, like you said, Ramon was saying, I mean, that core of your offensive line, look at the problems we've had with it.
1: Yeah.
2: You go back and look at us, like, you know, Perry had a pretty good day. Sanders had a pretty good day. But man, inside, yikes. It ruins the entire offense if you cannot protect up the middle.
1: And now you're trying to hold contain on the outside. That's something Tennessee's defense has been good at times and less solid at times. But running quarterback gets outside. I think if you're ready for it, if your game plan is what we're talking about, which is wreak havoc in the middle, maybe the way you attack that scheme, you force him to go one way or the other. And then hopefully right into the waiting arms of somebody that you have schemed up to come off that edge.

0: pop it. Like, that would be ideal. In any havoc that you can create to make this a muddied up, slow down, low scoring game, I think is a win for Tennessee. I'm not saying that you're definitely going to win the game, but I certainly feel better about trying to win a game 24-20 or 20-17 than I do trying to go score for score with them in a 45-40 game this year with this set of circumstances and with the health of your quarterbacks.
1: Well, and that's kind of like what the hope is for us on offense. It's similar when you look at them, though. I mean, like, if our defense is having a great day, mm-hmm. and you let Keelan Russell break a long run on you, or you give up that explosive play in the game that flips the entire field, well, that leads to points. So, like, those, I mean, you have, what, call it 12 drives in a game-ish. Mm-hmm. Okay, you get 12 drives. How many times do you need to get a touchdown? At least probably in this game, I would probably say about at least two, probably three, hopefully. Okay, and then a field goal or two. I mean, you're talking about scoring where I think this game ends up. On about half your drives, you need points. And if you're going three and out, that's a problem. You gotta have the football. You got to get the defense around. Whatever side of the ball you're relying on, especially if it's the defense, they need to get some breaks in there too.
0: And you've got to be great between the 20s, because when Alabama's gotten to the red zone, they've scored every time.
1: But they're going to at least get a field goal. Mm-hmm. I mean, we're pretty high up there.
0: We're number 16 in the country, yeah. Third in the conference at 94.4%. That's really good too. But you've got to be really good between the 20s to not let them get there.
1: You know, you mentioned Alabama in the red zone, number one, right? Because mm-hmm. they've scored every time. They're second in touchdown percentage. Mm-hmm. When they get down there, they're not kicking field goals. They've only kicked four.
0: They're scoring.
1: They've been in the red zone 27 times, and they've scored 23 touchdowns. Mm-hmm. The only team better than them is Ole Miss. They've scored 18 touchdowns in 20 attempts. Georgia, number four. Utah, Nebraska, Miami, Oregon. You know where we are? 13th.
0: Yeah.
1: You know, 14 touchdowns in 23 attempts, it looks like. Yeah. Give you the actual number. 14 touchdowns in 18 attempts.
0: You're doing very well with it.
1: Very well.
0: Alabama's better.
1: Well, then who can hold somebody to a field goal or two when both teams are used to scoring touchdowns?
0: I could decide what happens on third Saturday in October. We will come back. What's going to happen in high school football this week? The regular season is down to its final 3 weeks. A lot of movement, a lot of region games this weekend. Big one tonight that we'll have on our airwaves with Grayson CAK, battle for first place in Division II. But what else is happening around high school football? Jesse Smithy, 5starpreps.com, will join us to talk about that next as we come to you live from Image Matters. 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
10: Tracking some near record warmth for your Thursday with high temperatures in the mid to upper 80s. We'll stay partly cloudy and dry, but you can't rule out a chance for a stray shower. As we head into your Friday, we'll increase those rain chances slightly as a cold front enters into East Tennessee. From the WVLT First Alert Weather Center, I'm meteorologist Megan Desmal.
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1: If you got any high school football questions.
0: It's a big week in high school football at East Tennessee, and that's why we turn to Jesse Smithy of 5starpreps.com to give us the preview. Jesse, good morning. Regular season is coming down to it, and a big week of region games for teams that are in action this week. Good morning.
13: Morning. Yeah, we are currently en route to Sevier County High School. We're going to give Parker Newman, the Duke commit, senior at Sevier County High School, his Player of the Week award, and they're a team that we're going to be following over the latter half of this season. This is really, this past Friday night was the true midpoint for me. 8 weeks down, eight more to go, including the playoffs. So we're going to learn a lot about Sevier County again, a number of high school teams in the area over these last few weeks going into the postseason. So critical time of the year.
0: Oh, a team that I've asked about a couple of times recently that continues to impress is Austin East. Now, they face Carter in what is always a great rivalry game after they won in a great rivalry game last week against Gatlinburg-Pittman. How do they continue to do it this season?
13: I just like their youth that's kind of coming of age. When you look at Landon Lightfoot, we talked about him on the show last week, a quarterback. I liked his bounce-back effort a week ago. 2 weeks ago, they lost a key region game, and even though they're not out of the playoff picture by any means, a young team can kind of maybe sulk a little bit or let that linger for a week, and that didn't happen with Austin East last week. They bounced back quickly. They put up 50 points in that win over Gatlinburg-Pittman, and that bodes well for them going on into this football game against Carter on Friday night. It's not a region game. It'll have no bearing on Austin East's playoff outlook, but they want to continue playing winning football, continue putting up points so that when they get in these key games in the last couple of weeks of the season, they'll be able to kind of secure that playoff spot and move forward.
1: Another big one in 6A, you got Oak Ridge and Hardin Valley, games at Hardin Valley. Someone like me would assume, oh, well, Oak Ridge is going to win that game, but maybe not so fast.
13: This is a new Hardin Valley type of program under Tyler Wynn, their second-year coach who's infused a lot of belief and a lot of energy and enthusiasm and a lot of know-how into this team. I'm talking about football X's and O's, football IQ, and bringing about players with player development. And so this is a Hardin Valley team that came very close to knocking off Bradley Central earlier in the year, and a new opportunity for them to make a statement win somehow. They're still waiting for that big breakthrough moment under Tyler Wynn's tutelage as a head coach at Hardin Valley. And Oak Ridge better be careful in this game. I know they have the Hardin Valley has Oak Ridge's attention, and it's been an Oak Ridge team that's battled some injuries, players being on and off the field. They need to kind of get everybody on at the same time, get everybody aligned, playing well together, get that chemistry going before playoff time. This is an opportunity for us to really have the talent. Malik Howard, Ben Porter at running back, Mier Porter wide receiver, Zayden Williams has got SEC offers galore. So they have the star power. It's been a hard team to project week in, week out because they've had so many guys out. So a key region 2-6A game. Hardin Valley wants to win it because they want to get into the playoffs. Oak Ridge wants to win it so they can set up a possible region championship showdown later in the year against Maryville.
0: Speaking of teams that are hard to predict, Jesse Smithy of 5starpreps.com. Halls, for the second straight year, has come up with a massive turnaround once they've gotten into region play. Now 3-4, but all three wins have come in region 2-5A. They head to Central. That's a Central team I've seen a couple of times that's very, very impressive. How do you see this matchup in the battle of, well, just a short trip up Broadway?
13: Yeah, for sure. It's a great rivalry here in Knox County and one that we got to see twice last year. Central won it in the regular season by a tight margin, and then Halls returned the favor in the state quarterfinal round. I think by 7 points and went on to play Sevier County in the state semifinals. And for that reason, I think you see an even more motivated Central team wanting to get a little payback, a little bit of get back against rival Halls in this matchup. Caden Long, their quarterback, already plays with a ton of motivation, a tremendous chip on his shoulder. Anybody that's watched that young man play knows that he plays with that type of edge to him. So he remembers that loss. I'm sure it still stings when he thinks back on it. And so this is an opportunity for Central to kind of be a thorn in the side of their old rival. And as you mentioned, Halls has bounced back for the second year in a row. And I don't know what kind of wizardry Brent Hughes has out there, the head coach at Halls, to be able to do that 2 years in a row. But kudos to him and his staff for not losing the locker room. You got a bunch of teenagers in there who are 0-4 at one point and could have given up on their season, and they didn't. And that's just a tip of the cap to everybody from coaches to administrators to students for staying the course, keep improving, and get to themselves to this point where they can challenge for a playoff spot.
1: I'm going to keep it in the area because my good buddy, actually Powell Man of the Year, Home Depot Tom Householder, said, ask Smithy nice. About Powell. Matt Lowe and what Powell's doing. I believe they played Jeff County, not just that game, but kind of where Powell's at.
13: Yeah, Powell right now is currently the one seed out of Region 2-5A. They got that big win over Central, remember, a couple weeks ago where basically trailed the entire game and won it in overtime. And so right now they have a stranglehold on the number one seed out of Region 2 5A, and definitely going to be a program that's going to be in contention in that deep 5A bracket, which is always top heavy with East Tennessee teams. They got a really good quarterback in Jalen Benjamin, who transferred over from Clinton, and he's been every bit as good as we thought he was going to be under Matt Lowe's coaching. Matt Lowe, a former quarterback, a guy that knows how to pull the strings on the offense in the right way. And they got a deep stable of running backs. And this sophomore, Keyshawn Thomas, I've been tweeting about since the summer, continues to get bigger and get better and stronger as the year goes on. He's somebody we're going to be talking about for the next few years. And we all know they get after it defensively. And so it's a program to be taken seriously. This game against Jefferson County is not a region game. Jefferson County's up in 6A. But it's just a game for Powell to continue building towards being a number one seed in that home playoff game that they could get there early in November. Make sure everything's moving forward and you don't take a step backwards, per se.
0: Hey, you mentioned that game not being a region game. Last week, obviously, we had Sevier County and Grace, and you're awarding a player of the week deal to team that didn't win the game but was just as impressive. Round, how cool is it to see some of these non-region games that schools are willing to take on to try to test themselves before they get to the playoffs?
13: Yeah, and that's what you just said there. They want to test themselves. It does them no good to play a team program that's down on their luck, that hasn't had a winning season in 5 years at this stage in the season. You want to be your best going into November. If that means you have to go play a big-time private school and maybe you don't come out on the right end of the scoreboard, then so be it. I thought Sevier County got better in that football game because they did not show them – they didn't show the best version of themselves against Greenville back in September. And I thought we saw a better version of Sevier County, a Sevier County team that could contend for a 5A championship in November after I got done watching their game against Grace Christian. Yes, they lost 50-48, but Cooper Newman threw for 400 yards, 6 touchdowns. Parker Newman played great on both sides of the line. We saw just a lot of willpower and a lot of fight to that Sevier County team, and that's what you got to have at this time of the year.
0: All right, Rivalry Thursday tonight, we see Grace once again, and for all of the offensive stats that they've put up, for as great as they are on offense, it was a defensive stand on a two-point conversion that decided that game last week. How do they fare against a CAK team that is very good running the football coming into tonight?
13: Absolutely, yeah. The game plan is going to be a little bit different for Grace Christian's defensive unit this week than it was a week ago. Of course, Sevier County, as I mentioned, loves to throw the football with Cooper Newman. CAK, they have a much more dual-threat quarterback who leans toward the run a little bit more than the pass, and Seton Moffitt. He's got a great set of wheels on him, super-fast kid, multi-sport athlete, just a gamer of a quarterback, and they have a sophomore running back as well in Isaac Canna, who I'm very excited for the public to get to see. CAK fans are very familiar with him. People who have played him this year are very familiar with him, but he's got elite speed, and I think he's going to be a running back that gets to play at the college level if he continues to progress from what he has shown here in his sophomore year. So very fun matchup, but yeah, Grace Christian is going to have to be very, very disciplined defensively against the run tonight.
0: Jesse, what else are you following? Where will you guys be this weekend? Some of the storylines that people can expect at 5starpreps.com.
13: Yeah, a lot of the big games that we've mentioned, Grace Christian, CAK, Hall Central, Oak Ridge, Hardin Valley, will definitely be at. Fulton Gibbs is a key matchup in Region 2 4A. We also have state sectional volleyball tonight. We've got 6 area teams that are still alive in the playoffs, and many of them are going to 5-4 a spot in the state tournament, which is next week in Murfreesboro. So keep an eye on our social media and on our website tonight. We are getting close to finishing up district tournament soccer, and we'll be into the rounds of region play with that very, very soon. KIL Cross Country Championship is Saturday morning. We'll have coverage of that before the Tennessee-Alabama game. That's one of the bigger running events here in East Tennessee. So a lot on the plate for 5-star preps and for area high schools, and we'll be there to cover it all.
0: It's the March to the State Playoffs. Jesse, always appreciate the time. We will talk to you again next Thursday. Encourage people to check out and click that subscribe button at 5starpreps.com.
13: I appreciate it, guys. Thank y'all for having me on, as always.
0: Absolutely.
1: Jesse Smith.
0: That is Jesse Smith at 5starpreps.com joining us on the Stanley Fencing and Gates Hotline. We
1: like we didn't know, but I didn't see it. Apparently, Chris Lowe and Pete Nakos announced that George will be starting the game. Don't know that.
0: Came down while we were talking to Jesse.
1: So there you go.
0: I think what Faison Brandon would have had to have done in practice this week would have been a great to earn the start would have been a bigger ask than
1: I don't even know we can talk about it on the, but I don't even know what he could do in practice to get to start. He could have done enough in practice if he was even able to be out. I mean, like being available and being out there is very different than like going through every drill and going through every throw. He might have been able to show that, hey,
0: the shoulder feels better.
1: Yeah, you're good. And so it, like the leash might be shorter for George as opposed to last week. It's the same thing. Hey, we don't want to play him if we don't have to.
0: That sets up question that we're going to talk about coming up here in a little bit.
1: But that's the right call. I mean, we all knew that was going to happen.
0: We'll talk because I have a question on okay, if it's not this game, then do you push it to after the off week to push him back? We'll dive into that coming up to start the second hour of the show. We will wrap up this hour when we come back here to Image Matters, ImageMattersInc.com, the technology you need, the people you trust, right here, locally owned, locally operated. 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
28: We spend so much energy trying to be impressive, more attractive, more successful, more put together. But when it comes to feeling truly loved, science says we might have it backwards. In their new book, How to Feel Loved, psychologists Sonia Libomirsky and Harry Rees make the case that beauty, money, and status might spark attention, but over time, they can create distance. What builds real closeness, they say, isn't being admired, it's being known. Here's how you do it. Stop trying to impress. Start getting curious. Listen like your only job is to understand. Ask someone a question you've never asked them before and really take in their answer. Share a little bit more of yourself than might be comfortable. And to paraphrase the takeaway from the book, the most powerful words in any relationship aren't necessarily, I love you, but tell me more. I'm Dr. Sanjay Gupta, helping you live a better life.
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1: That's right, Eli Davis. We are live on an Image Matters Football Thursday right here from Sutherland Avenue.
0: Hey, Eric, you know what you didn't do?
1: Hey, what?
0: What day is it?
1: Oh, yeah. All right, Charlie. Defenders of the 1 o'clock window in that baby blue and baby boo playing like poo poo.
0: Okay, you know what?
1: Tighten up.
0: You know what the saddest part about the Titans schedule is? Every week getting that NFL announcer email from NFL media that tells you who's on the Titans game. Well, and you know it's going to be at 1 o'clock, but which of the fourth, fifth, or sixth broadcaster on whichever. They're on Fox this week. So it's Chris Myers.
1: I don't know who that is.
0: Chris Myers he's normally a studio guy, but he does 7 or 8 football.
1: Would I know him if
0: year.
1: I saw a picture of him?
0: Oh, yeah, 100%.
1: Okay.
0: Yeah. He was on ESPN a long time ago. He's been with Fox since 2001. He hosted their NASCAR coverage. Anyway. So, yeah, it's whichever low-level broadcaster they send. I say low level. They're doing the NFL. I mean, it's not that low level, but anyway, yeah. Defenders of the 1 o'clock window. It's a Tighten Up Thursday. And there you go, Charlie. We did it.
1: Tighten Up Thursday.
0: We did it.
1: Yay!
0: I even brought it up.
1: I'm proud of you because I did forget. I did forget.
0: And brought it up.
1: Well, Charlie's voice normally comes on there and he's like, "Hey guys, hey," and then it makes me remember that Charlie's happy today only because it's not Sunday at 4 o'clock.
0: Correct.
1: Yeah.
0: All right. Wrap up this hour.
1: Adam asked in the text box, "What is Alabama's rush defense? They give up 99 yards a game, Adam, which is 24th in the country. Tennessee gives up 133 on the ground, which is 53rd in the country." Both pretty good at stopping the run.
0: More of your thoughts from the text box when we come back. 865-896-9900 if you want to join us.
1: I got one in here, Brian.
0: Yeah?
1: Mike says, right now McIntyre gives us the best chance to win, even if Faison is healthy. I agree that starting McIntyre is the right move. I am not as positive as apparently everybody else that he gives us the best chance to win. And here's why. The number one thing that will lose us the game on Saturday is turning the ball over.
0: Yep.
1: Number one. It's not explosive plays. It's not red zone touchdown percentage. It's not third down. All these things are important. The thing that gets you beat immediately on Saturday is if we're turning the ball over.
0: Right.
1: And George turned it over three times against the worst defense in the conference. So he also did a lot of good things. So like that's why I in the same breath, Mike, as I say, I don't know if that's true, I also would be starting him if I were Josh Heupel. George McIntyre would be the guy to start. And if Faison is healthy, buddy, he would be just as dialed in and ready to go, because if it's not going well or you are turning the ball over, you have to change unless he's not healthy. I mean, your answer on Faison's health, if you want to know, is if we have a couple bonehead, you know, like throw a deep ball when there's a safety playing two counties over, or hit the running back with the ball, or not see a blitz and just flutter it in the air. Those are learning moments for George. Everybody's done them. I'm not hating. I don't know why people always take it that way. I'm analyzing. But if you do two of those things in the first half of this football game and they go capitalize, you're done.
0: Yeah.
1: So like maybe the first one you go, buddy, all we have to do at the end of this drive is punt the ball and play defense, no matter what. Points would be awesome. Mm-hmm. But we cannot give them the football, especially on our side of the field. If that happens, the second time it happens, or that it should have, you know, we're all going, whew, good thing that guy's, you know, just dropped it, even though we threw it right to him. Mm-hmm. If Faison's healthy, I'm putting him in immediately.
0: Right.
1: And they would know that going in. You're not telling the guys to play scared or anything. You're not saying don't go out. You're just saying, both can be true. Barry Bonds is at the plate. There's one thing you can't do. Throw him a fastball on the inside third of the plate. If you throw him a fastball on the inside third of the plate, he's going to hit it in the drink. Don't do it. So if you do it, then you go, well, what'd you expect? What do you always say? Don't get mad when people
0: act as
1: you expect them to. I've adopted that. If we turn the ball over, we will lose. Not once, mm-hmm. You know, not one time, unless it's like a pick six. What happened last year? You got a good ball game.
0: Yeah.
1: Pick six, when the seven we didn't get and the seven we gave them, the 14-point swing.
0: Determined the football game.
1: Was the game.
0: Yeah.
1: In games
0: right
1: like
0: before halftime.
1: It's over.
0: Yep.
1: And so, like, and this is a hard thing to do with young guys. Mm-hmm. Like, I'll give George, and if Faison ends up playing, I'll give them both this, like, big underlying, hey, if it doesn't happen today, it doesn't mean it won't for the rest of your career. They're really good and you're really young. But you have to play. Everyone's like, cut it loose. Cut it loose. George pulls the trigger. Okay, that's only good if it's to our team. You know, like mm-hmm. a couple third down conversions and a screen pass here and a screen pass there. And, oh, he read cover two and threw a dart. If the ball goes to the other team, when we could have kicked a field goal, and then they go down and score, we're going to lose. So, like, Mike, my answer to you is I agree as long as he takes care of the ball. And he has to do that or we won't win.
0: Had a great update on William Inge yesterday. We'll tell you about that coming up in hour number two. And now that we have this quarterback news, what does it mean for Faison Brandon, and where are we going from here? That leads off our second hour live from Image Matters. 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
5: Last night's preseason win over the Phoenix Suns, San Antonio Spurs head coach Mitch Johnson gave us a sneak peek of what's to come this season by playing a three-guard lineup with Stephon Castle, De'Aaron Fox, and Dylan Harper. Harper came off the bench last year, but he was so good in the playoffs, you can't keep him on the bench. And when you add those three guards with Victor Wembanyama, hard to imagine the Spurs not being there at the end this year. I'm Nick Costas.
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1: On an Image Matters game day. Well, hold on. Image Matters football Thursday, football but Image Matters yes. game day all day coming up on Saturday as we get ready for the Alabama Crimson Tide to be wearing their crimson and come to Knoxville. That'll be really fun. Orange on crimson. Everybody wearing orange, going nuts. 3:30 right there in Neyland Stadium. 10 o'clock reset time. It's brought to you by just down the street, Gus's World Famous Fried Chicken. I was actually talking to Philip yesterday, letting him know that, hey, don't you just, you know, go ahead and let Miss Amy and Miss Kim know we'll be coming for a Friday and a Saturday. We've turned into a bring it home twice a week family over there. You can too, guys. Circle Park, Tailgate Tennessee, anybody over there on campus, your tailgate. Gus's is a perfect option. Who doesn't like fried chicken and all the sides? Well, nobody. All you got to do is go right there to Gus's World Famous Fried Chicken. I'm actually heading over there after the show today.
0: Most important thing that we will learn today, William Inge has been released from the hospital on Tuesday to start his rehab process after overcoming what he termed a life-threatening illness. He said this, quote, "I want to thank all the staff at UT Medical Center for their amazing care and support. I was released from the hospital on Tuesday, and I have begun my rehab process. I'm getting stronger by the day. My family and I are incredibly grateful to everyone who has reached out, Vol Nation, especially our staff and team. Your love and support during this time has been inspiring. There's nothing like the third Saturday in October, and I'll be our guy's biggest fan this weekend," unquote. So that from William Inge. Great news for him, having been released from the hospital. We got the update from On3 earlier. Pete Nakos and Chris Lowe reporting that George McIntyre will be Tennessee's starting quarterback this week. That brings up this question, Eric, that we'll talk about at length coming up here in just a moment. I still believe that this staff thinks that when healthy, Faizon Brandon gives them the best chance to win. I know there are people in the text box that disagree with that. We're gonna go through some of those comments and some of those thoughts here in a moment. But my question for you is this. He's not coming back this week. Do you try to get him back for next week in a trip to South Carolina? Or do you say, we're going to give you till the off week to get that shoulder not just better, but right? We'll see. So that's why I want to have the discussion when we come here in just a moment as we go through the reset. Because I think valid questions on both sides, particularly with the trip to South Carolina. That is, I would pick Tennessee if they were playing this weekend. I don't think it's a Tennessee runaway. South Carolina's looked really good in a couple of games, and they've looked really not so good in a bunch of other games.
1: They've started pretty fast. They just can't keep a lead, and they give it up, and then they finally did win a ball game. Big win. Big win.
0: If you have a Alabama joke, insult, whatever, we want it 865-896-9900. We're going to read a bunch of those as we go along this hour because it's Alabama Hate Week. I have friends down in Alabama that call it Tennessee Hate Week, and they're posting them all online. We're gonna read as many as well we can that are family radio friendly.
1: Absolutely.
0: But if you send us some that aren't family radio friendly, Eric and I are gonna read them and we're probably gonna.
1: Yeah, there's one of these jokes. I found a bunch online. There's one. Some of them are pretty good.
0: Yeah.
1: And some of them are just classics, and you just put Alabama in there. But you know what?
0: Sure.
1: They're still funny. They're funny this week on a Thursday before we play them. All right. So where are we starting here, quarterback?
0: I also have the one from last year. We'll play Florida, Alabama, or Georgia as well. And upset of the week, we have Charlie's pick. You and I will pick as well. I'll start here. Last year, somebody told me I sounded like a jerk for being so smug and condescending to Alabama fans, and everyone else for that matter. And then I had to add, for you Alabama fans, condescending means I'm talking down to you. Yeah. So you know.
1: That's an organic one.
0: That was
1: that actually just happened.
0: I had it in here from last year because it was my favorite.
1: Nice.
0: In any event. Let's talk quarterbacks for a second before we get more, before we get into some of the having fun. George McIntyre is going to start on Saturday, according to Chris Lowe and Pete Nakos of On3. Bazon Brandon had the shoulder injury against Texas, tried to tough it out, tried to play against Auburn, didn't go well. Was gun shy. I don't think he felt like he could make some of the throws downfield. He made the downfield throw in the fourth quarter against Texas, but as you've pointed out many times when dealing with injuries, that was before the adrenaline wore off and you figure out exactly how hurt you are. So I ask you this. If this staff believes that he gives Tennessee the best chance to win when healthy, now you are in a situation where he's not going to start against Alabama. You have South Carolina next week, and then you have an off week. If their big picture plan is that he gives Tennessee the best chance to win when healthy, do you say internally, not externally, but internally, take this week unless there's an emergency, take next week unless there's an emergency, let's get this thing right through the off week, and then go try to win a very difficult stretch of games that includes Texas A&M, Kentucky, Vanderbilt, and LSU?
1: That sounds great.
0: Okay.
1: That's
0: why I'm asking
1: that
0: you the
1: sounds,
0: question.
1: That sounds ideal, but I would start with multiple things.
0: Okay.
1: My question for any Tennessee fan out there who says, quote, George gives us the best chance to win. Mm-hmm. I would say to the staff, if I was in the staff meeting and they said, Faison gives us the best chance to win. Mm-hmm. I would say to everybody, how on earth do you know that? Mm-hmm. You might think that. You might think it because he went 8 for 10 for 86 yards mm-hmm. against Auburn. You might think it because he threw for 247. You might think it because you watched Faison beat him at, you know, staff. You might think it because you've watched George turn the ball over in training camp a lot, and then you watched him turn it over three times. And so you might be going, yeah, George gives us a better chance to throw for 280. He also gives us a better chance to throw one or two touchdowns and like three picks and fumble the ball. And so that one's going to get us beat. So like if it's mm-hmm. Faison gives us the best chance to win, I understand that because the defense is going to keep you in every game you play.
0: Right.
1: The only thing you can't do is turn the football over. So that's why when once Faison threw the pick against Auburn and they already knew he was hurt and he wasn't practicing and he was kind of sucking before that, it was an easy pull and put George in. And since then, George did everything he was supposed to do against Auburn and he did some nice things against Arkansas, but also reproved to the staff, we've got to take care of the ball, dude. Mm-hmm. That we can't do that. Like everyone's like, oh, did you see that throw? And you know what the staff sees? two picks and a fumble that are on the quarterback. That's what Heupel's looking at. So if Heupel said Faison gives us the best chance to win, I guess I would expect his answer to be, I know he'll take care of the ball. He'll take a couple sacks and this, that, and the other, but he's not just going to throw the ball to the other team. And fans hate it because it looks boring. And here's why Josh has not done a great job with this. He's the one saying publicly, we need Faison to pull Halsley. We need Faison to pull the trigger. And they do. And George does do that. But if you want any of the guys or turn the football over, we're not going to win. Mm-hmm. So it's like, I don't know how you can say after Furman, Georgia Tech, and Kennesaw State, and then two rough outings that weren't all his fault, but two rough outings in Texas and Auburn, I don't know how you can say Faison gives us a better chance than George. George hadn't had to play anybody yet. He handed the ball off for basically an entire half, threw the ball five times against Auburn, and played the worst team in the conference, and turned it over three times. So although I would start George on Saturday, because I think Faison's banged up, and I'm going to coach the crap out of him to not do that, mm-hmm. I don't know how anyone can actually football analytically say either one gives us a better chance to win. I don't get that.
0: So what we see a lot, and there are a ton of these comments in the text box.
1: Oh, I bet it's going to it's going to flood.
0: So here's the thing that I see and hear most often, and I want you to address it. At least he throws the ball. He throws the ball downfield. He throws. He's willing to do it. Because, as you mentioned, that's been Josh Heupel's biggest criticism. I don't think in those first three games that was a problem. He looked gun-shy against Texas.
1: Anybody would have. It would have been a terrible day for anybody. George in that same game probably does just as bad.
0: And that was one thing that George struggled with in training camp was seeing the field well and finding the open guy. That's one reason why Faison got the job. Now, Faison's doing that same thing, but was doing it against Texas, and then is doing it against Auburn when I don't think he was confident that he was going to make some of the throws with his shoulder.
1: If George wasn't turning it over, then I would agree with the people that say, hey, he's going to let it fly.
0: Right.
1: But we have a top 10 defense. If we had Tim Banks here still and last year's defense, then I would 1,000,000% be the guy going, I'm sorry, but like taking an unnecessary sack or missing an open third and four read and us having to punt mm-hmm. ain't scoring 40 today, and we need 40.
0: Right.
1: So you got to put the slinger out there that's going to chuck it all over the place. By the way, that's not George, by the way. That's not. That's just, he just did it more than Faison. Mm-hmm. Neither one of them gets a gunslinger tab for me.
0: Right.
1: They're not running around, spinning out of the pocket, running across their body, throwing the ball down. They're not doing that. They're throwing the ball down the field, George too, when it's a called throw down the field. They're not calling this pass play with this deep post over the top. You know, even the one Faison threw to Mike Matthews, remember that one? Mm-hmm. That's just a called quarters beater. You call it, you see the safety squat, you drop back, you stick your foot in the ground, and you throw the post. It's not like, hey, we have these five guys on routes. Oh, it's cover two. Oh, I'm working this side. Oh, and the guy squatted. I'm taking my shot deep. That's a gunslinger. That's not what freshmen do. That's not what first-time players do. Like, this whole thing has gotten blown so out of proportion that Faison can't read a defense and George is a gunslinger. No, not true. Also, we got a top 10 defense. Don't gunsling.
0: Yeah.
1: Throw the ball to running back. Like, George has done a good job of that. Throw the ball to running back. Just because we call a deep shot doesn't mean you throw it, because the only thing we can't do is throw the ball to free safety. A punt with our 27-year-old and our defense, number two, running out on that field, I feel good about it. Mm-hmm. Now, if we were to get in the game, games change. You get in the game and Keelan Russell's torching us, that changes things.
0: Right.
1: And I hope that doesn't happen, because I don't wish that on George or Faison, especially if he has to go in after being hurt and hardly practicing. That's like setting him up to fail. But George is healthy. He's playing pretty good. There's just that little turnover thing. That little turnover thing is like, I don't know, like 99% of the job. And that 1%, he's doing good at all the other stuff. You cannot turn the football over. And I know they're telling him that, and they want it. So all you fans that want him to just go out there and be the gunslinger and sling it, yeah, that's great if it's to us. Pulling the trigger
0: really
1: to them.
0: Game. His game is not.
1: It's not what he's doing. And it's just, like the whole thing is like, I think everyone's positive George is going to go throw for another 250 yards, clean up the turnovers, and throw three touchdowns and be a hero. Guys, I hope that happens. Mm-hmm. If that is the ask, I will not be gambling on Saturday. That's not a fair ask for him either.
0: Right.
1: hey, young guy, we're going to go put you against a top 10 defense and a top 10 football team and make you throw it 38 times, and we're slinging it all over the yard.
0: Right.
1: And by the way, you're going to be under pressure probably a decent amount too.
0: Right.
1: I hope we don't have to make any of our guys do that. Even you, Staub. Hope you don't have to do that either.
0: Oh, yeah, he's still on the team.
1: I hope you don't have to do that either. Hope we can run the football, play good defense, and then throw our called shots, take care of the ball, and win 24-21.
0: Right.
1: That's the ask. That's not a gunslinger day. That's a take care of the football, manage the game day.
0: So that kind of took me to the question I was going to ask next, but we'll unpack it a little bit more when we return. What is, now that we know it's his game, and she said many people assumed, because I think Faison had a long road to prove that he was back enough to start against Alabama. What does he now have to do today? Or what does he now have to do on Saturday to win the game for Tennessee? Or not lose the game for Tennessee? Because that very well may be your answer. We'll unpack that.
1: Probably going to have to do both.
0: We'll unpack that when we come back. 865-896-9900. Some of your thoughts from the text box as well. When we return, live from Image Matters, technology you need, the people you trust, it is an Image Matters Football Thursday on the Eric Gaines Show.
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0: F. You'll get a free oil change from our friends at Ted Russell Ford. 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
1: I got Tennessee 30 to 24.
0: 30 to 24, a win for Tennessee and a brand new Ford in your driveway. Good luck to you. We'll and like I said, I'll come take the picture when Andy hands you the keys. If you're our winner, good luck to you. We'll be cheering for your score if it's the one chosen.
1: Well, thank you. I appreciate it.
0: And that's how we play. Score Ford. Thanks to Ted Russell Ford.
2: I like it.
0: All right.
2: 30 seems like more than I think we're going to get, but that's okay. That'd be awesome.
0: Well, maybe you get a...
2: Give me all that.
0: Pick six to add to it.
2: A realist.
0: Okay.
2: Hope I'm proved wrong.
0: Couple of counterpoints from the text box to what you said. McIntyre has one more turnover than Faison. You make it sound like so many more.
2: Well, reps played, ball turned over. I mean, you turn the ball over three times in one game, you're in jeopardy losing the game. It's not about throwing a pick.
0: And you're talking about in the Arkansas game as well, which statistically not as good of a defense as what he's faced, but also you're talking Kennesaw State and Furman.
2: Yeah, like I guess That's why I said what I said. Now people need to hear this. Mm-hmm. You can't tell me George is definitely the guy, and you can't tell me Faison's definitely the guy. You can't tell me George is not, and you can't tell me Faison's not. I mean, Faison played the entire game against Texas, and I get it, George didn't, but I'm telling you, my opinion is George would have had just as bad of a day, and hopefully we would have only lost by three. Mm-hmm. Turning the ball over a lot that day would have been a real big problem. So it's about the in the game. In one game, you can't do that. Mm-hmm. If George throws, two touchdowns and a pick,
0: right,
2: and that's it, and then all the good, okay. But if you throw one touchdown and then you have three turnovers, and you don't run the football, and your team's just real average on third down because of that, that's not winning. Auburn's not good, and Arkansas is terrible. Mm-hmm. Just like you could say Georgia Tech's not good, and Furman and Kennesaw State are terrible. Mm-hmm. So we had one. We played one game where you would have been able to actually judge it. Well, you couldn't. Mm-hmm. You can't tell me. That's why I said I don't know that Faison's the guy. I don't know that he's not the guy. I don't know that George is. I don't know that George isn't. I mean, six of the sacks were on the quarterback in the Texas game. Mm-hmm. But the 10 hits before that happened and him getting hurt early, it's not. I mean, there's a reason they put him back in the game. You don't think Josh Heupel wanted to beat the number one team in the country?
0: Yeah.
2: You don't think he did?
0: He had to throw to the end zone to do that. Because of Faison Brandon, some in spite of it.
2: Yeah, I mean, that's just they didn't even have to blitz, dude. Their four down linemen ruined our entire day. Our offensive line was the main conversation after that.
0: It was.
2: But, like, I guess it's like he's King George because he went 8-for-10 against Auburn and then beat the worst team in the conference that had an average, that had been losing their conference or Power Four games by like 30 mm-hmm. Or more. And we beat him by a touchdown late running the football, and he gets a crown?
0: Yeah.
2: He gets a game ball? What are we doing?
0: Yeah.
2: I don't know that he's not going to do great on Saturday. It wouldn't surprise me if he doesn't. Faison's 100% healthy. He never got hurt. I don't know how he would play. Like the anointing of people for non-anointing reasons, isn't this game the game that matters mm-hmm. to everybody? I know my father-in-law is listening right now. Yeah. This game is the one. If you want to be King George, different than Auburn, where I was like literally everybody, like we ran the 220 yards and three touchdowns from Deshaun Bishop. Didn't turn it over though. Guess what? We won.
0: Won the game.
2: Okay. Good job. That's why I got on here afterwards and said you did exactly what they asked you to do, dude.
0: Right.
2: That's why it's third and nine and they're throwing screens. They're not asking you to do anything, so don't try to be a hero. You know, and against Arkansas, he did a lot of good things. But he turned the ball over three times and we won by seven. So then you go, okay, buddy, hold on.
0: Right.
2: We can't do that.
0: Right.
2: Okay? We cannot do that. Like, part of this playing conservative and playing great defense thing is also that we're not going to turn the football over and we're going to win that way. This game's different. Mm-hmm. The Alabama, this is a top 10 football team coming in with top 20 pick a metric on both sides of the ball.
0: Right.
2: They're really, really good. Top to bottom as a football team, this is the best team we've played, not Texas. Their D-line's not as good. Their defense overall is not quite as good. But as a football team, this is the hardest test we've had. Mm-hmm. So my answer is, okay, George is the quarterback to start the game on Saturday. If you want to finish the game and you want to be the quarterback moving forward, and like apparently half the people listening right now, wear your King George crown, find a way to help your team win the game. Mm-hmm. There is no stat that you look at in this one, short of like, the, you know, I mean, obviously anything could happen, but, you know, if their quarterback gets hurt and they score 7 points and he turns it over three times, but we kick a field goal and win, I probably would be like, hey, good job. But dude, come on. Like, what, like, thank you, defense. But I think in this game, if George wants to be King George and everyone that loves him for Auburn and Arkansas wants him to just be the guy, go help your team find a way to win, and definitely don't be the reason the team loses. Austin, that's how you keep the job.
0: Austin asks this. So we say GMAC is starting because Faison is hurt or because he's taken the job. I would
2: hurt.
0: Say, yeah, I think that's all the information we have is that he is starting because Faison Brandon, to be able to reclaim his starting job, has to be able to be healthy enough to practice, and also to be healthy enough to practice enough to correct the issues that he was having before he left the Texas game and before he left the Auburn game. Because it's not just being healthy enough to play, it's also being healthy enough to go and prepare to play and get better for your next opponent.
2: This is why we spent 30 minutes on this yesterday, because I don't think this has been handled well. Everyone watching it went, oh, Faison's sucking. Time for GMAC. Mm-hmm. But he probably shouldn't have been out there playing, but I don't blame him, Heupel, for putting him out there. That's why I gave all those stories yesterday about how I would have handled it the exact same way. But people didn't know the extent of Faison's throwing shoulder injury. I didn't until Auburn game. Literally the game. So, like, because that was kept from everybody, and then, you know, you go into the ball game, and then George helps you win, and then Faison's still not even practicing, and you go play the worst team in the conference, and you get a win. Like, I guess I'm saying I would start George. I also, if Faison was able to go, would have him ready to go, because this is not anyone's ball. No one is the starting quarterback. There's a guy that gets to play first, and he has to play well to keep being that guy. And so far, anybody that says George has proven that he's the starting quarterback, I would say, no, he hasn't. Mm-hmm. And I would say, well, then did Faison? No. He was the guy playing. And yeah, he was also banged up. But, like, doesn't matter. He wasn't playing good enough. Even if he would have been 100% healthy in that Auburn game, if he played exactly the way he did and then threw that pick, GMAC's going in. Mm-hmm. No one has earned the forever my ball until I transfer or go pro. Mm-hmm. They're nowhere near it. So I don't know why everybody struggles with that so much. Maybe that's a me thing.
0: And as several people point out correctly, Staley had the big third down drop against Arkansas and the illegal touching on the great deep throw that was completed. That would have put McIntyre's stats a little higher. I think the coaching staff in their evaluation of him is giving him credit for those things.
2: Good read, good throw. Yeah.
0: Both cases. It also doesn't completely overcome the turnovers part. It's all part of it.
2: If he cleans that up, mm-hmm. if he just doesn't turn it over, and this is why. See, like, no one goes to training camp. Mm-hmm. I only saw 6 of them.
0: Right.
2: They see every single snap they take. So the coaching staff, people like me that go over there, have seen George turn the ball over too much in practice and in camp. So when it happens in a game, you go, well, that's been his, we got to fix this. Mm-hmm. But we're in October and this was happening to start August. Mm-hmm. So, like, I get it. Fans see, well, he only, you know, threw that pick and that one wasn't his fault because he got hit. Like, if that's what you want to believe, that's fine. I'm telling you that the interceptions and the fumble were on the quarterback, just like a bunch of them were when I played. They weren't on anybody else. Sure, there was a couple where a guy ran the wrong route or I threw the ball to Tony and Tony knocked it in the air and the guy picked it off. I mean, sure, there's a few of those. Most of them, bad plays, were double minuses on me. Are we so soft as people now that we can't say when the quarterback comes in and he turns the ball over 3 times that those 3 turnovers are on the quarterback, but we can give him credit for throwing a flat route to a guy wide open in the end zone? What a throw! Mm-hmm. I would say the same thing. Like, what did we say when Faison threw that first touchdown? Remember when Ethan Davis was still playing? Mm-hmm. Threw the ball like 2 yards behind him into the end zone. And we all went, hey, touchdown. Film study. That's incomplete or picked off for the rest of the year.
0: We talked about
2: that. And we said that.
0: Yeah.
2: But I don't think people hear that. I think they're just so obsessed with George and putting him on such a pedestal that it's like wild to me. I hope he throws three touchdowns and throws for 300 yards and doesn't do anything wrong and goes and beats a top 10 Alabama team at home. He'll be like, then you know what I'll get on here and say? Fix the turnover problem, and you know what? That's his ball until he loses it. Man, I guess if he plays terrible, or gets hurt, but then there is no more after Saturday. If he goes and balls out and beats Bama, now if we run for 250 yards and Bishop goes nuts again and he just takes care of the football, go see. Look, we can win with that.
0: Yep.
2: But that doesn't make you the starter forever.
0: All right, we'll come back. 865-896-9900. We're way over for this segment. We'll try to catch up next segment. Some of your thoughts, some of your funny Alabama one-liners when we return as well, as we return here to Image Matters on the Eric Haynes Show.
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1: But first, we're tied with some scores. All over the cue to call it our Ted Russell Ford Score a Ford contest. Good morning. Thanks for listening. In just a second, I'm going to ask you for your score prediction for Tennessee and Alabama on Saturday, if your score is the one that's chosen at random by our promotion staff.

0: If I had to guess, you're probably looking for more content. What's up? Tyler Ivins from Tyler and Will Afternoons. 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Tyler and Will 991 on the Facebook, on the Twitters, on the Instas. We got you covered.
1: We're tracking temperatures in the mid to upper 80s this afternoon. Partly cloudy skies, your forecast staying mainly dry. From the WVLT First Alert Weather Center, I'm meteorologist Megan Desmal.
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0: Well, Thursday live here on Sutherland Avenue. Wouldn't it be interesting, Brian? Mm-hmm. You know, Texas beats us 2017 at home.
1: Yeah.
0: And Georgia beats, you know, another top-ranked on ranked matchup. Georgia beats Alabama 20-17. Mm-hmm. What if this score is destined to be 20-17?
1: Then
0: I like our chances.
1: Yeah, I think if you tell me that you're holding Alabama to less than 24 points, I think you have a good chance to go win the game. Because that means your defense is playing well. Your defense is going to put your offense in spots where they perhaps have a short field or are one big play away from taking a lead. That's how these games between these two teams typically go. And that's, I think, what you need to have here to win this game on Saturday.
0: I think where people like me that are you know, doing the let them play. Let them see how they do. Neither one's got it, so don't give them anything. Like, let's see what they do. See how George does. The thing that I'm struggling with is you watching that game last week. Did you see the throws that Gunnar and the plays Gunnar Stockton was having to make in the second half of that game against this Alabama defense?
1: Yeah.
0: I mean, like, inch windows, double covered, and no one else is open. Dime, down the field, moving a safety, seam route. And I went, that's a good senior quarterback. Mm-hmm. And that's the only way they got down to get a, you know, they're getting a field goal out of this bad boy. That's where people like me go, I mean, that could be George someday, and that could be Faison someday. That seems like a lot.
1: It's like, not either of them today.
0: Implanting one of any of the guys on our roster right now, if we had Joey Aguilar back, I might be going, maybe. Joey, you can make those throws. Yeah. But like that, if that's how you have to drive the football down the field late in the game against Alabama here, that seems like a lot to ask a first or second year player that really hadn't played that much football. That's especially, by the way, when we're going into the game, kind of struggling consistency wise throwing the football.
1: Chris says you should re-listen to yourself and see how much hate you're giving to King George. It's incredible you're creating nicknames for him to make fun of us.
0: Oh, I'm not.
1: No,
0: read the internet, dude. Hold.
1: The thing that we're doing is trying to evaluate him for what he has done. And I think the reaction to what he has done from fans is a little over the top for what it's been. Also, I think the reaction from some fans towards Faison Brandon for not throwing the ball and not seeing open receivers is a little overblown. But there is validity to both. But I think, Eric, what you're saying and what I feel is that neither of them have played to the level on the field where they are automatically the guy. Now, I think this staff still feels, based on what they've seen, that when both are healthy, that Faison gives Tennessee the better opportunity to win. Faison is not healthy in their eyes, it appears he has not practiced enough this week to give Tennessee a better chance to win. They're starting George McIntyre. You know what? If George McIntyre goes on Saturday and throws for four or five touchdowns against Alabama,
0: he'll be a legend.
1: Then I'll put the crowd on him myself.
0: I'm just saying pump. Yeah, I'm saying pump the brakes.
1: Yeah,
0: pump the brakes
1: on either of them.
0: Yeah, pump the brakes. That's all. One's not nearly as bad as all half of y'all are saying, and one's not done nearly as much as half of y'all are saying. Mm-hmm. The ball is very much theirs, pending play. You don't get to, neither one of these guys has earned the right. I mean, just look at what we did against Auburn. Neither one of these has earned the right to, healthy or not, go out there and not play well and keep playing.
1: And at the end of the day, you still need the run game and the offensive line to be the primary reasons that you win this game.
0: Logan says, this is perfect, Logan. All the talk about quarterbacks, man, the bigger question is, can we block them? Because three-man routes against seven guys in coverage while the pocket collapses, it doesn't matter who's the QB. That's what I was saying about Texas. And a lot of the early Auburn game was everyone's mad at the quarterback for the time the pocket was clean and the guy was open. And I get that. You know,
1: sure.
0: You're frustrated with that. I was too. Like, man, you got to see it and you got to get the ball out, dude. Mm-hmm. But there's just as many times where you're doing max-ish protection and you got two or three guys running routes and you got six or seven guys covering them and you're under duress. Mm-hmm. I mean, watch an NFL game on Sunday. I don't care if you're Josh Allen. You're not having a good day when that happens. So, like, Logan, you're right, man. And when you have young quarterbacks, go watch the T documentary, you know, new starter, not young, new starter.
1: Right.
0: And how they struggled a lot in the passing game and on offense. And everyone else from Fulmer, Cut, name player, whoever, you know, in their development leading up to that, name anyone, Randy Sanders calling the plays, that didn't put more emphasis on how everybody needs to be good around them. Mm-hmm. Like, for George to win on Saturday, we need probably to talk less about George, Logan, and talk about everyone else on the football team. The defense needs to help the young quarterback win. The offensive yes. line needs to not get pushed around.
1: Yes.
0: We need to be able to run the football and have third and three play calls where we can do whatever we want. Not third and 12 where where Heupel has to go, do I want to drop him back and read this crazy coverage we're about to get? Or do I want to just punt and play defense? If right. that's what we're, because that's what we thought against Arkansas several times in the Auburn game in that second half. If you're not looking at third and 10 going, they're going to be in this and we're going to call this and I know he's going to see it and we're going to dice him up. If that's not the, and that's where like people second guess the play call, but the play call has to happen in like microseconds. So you either trust them or you don't. You either trust your O-line or you don't. So, like, this game is, yeah, George is going to get the ball. Going to play Alabama. Period. End of thought, actually. Just don't turn it up. Everybody else around him needs to play good. We need to get open at receiver. We need to make some guys miss. I mean, watch these other games that are happening. These guys catching the ball, toe-tapping, stepping back, and boom, 30-yard gain. We need other guys to play well around George, or it's going to be tough. I don't think it's fair to put it all on him.
1: All right, when we return, we will have some fun. Some of your comments on Tennessee and Alabama. When we return next, live from Image Matters, the technology you need, the people you trust, that's right here. Image Matters on the Eric Cain Show.
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1: All right, let's have some fun. Brian Rice live here at Image Matters. Before we get Bob on to have a little more fun and play Florida, Alabama, or Georgia. Brian, how many Alabama football players does it take to screw in a light bulb?
2: How's about many?
1: Zero. That is a sophomore course.
2: Ow.
1: At Alabama. Do you know how to break an Alabama an Alabama fan's finger?
2: How's that?
1: You punch him in the nose.
2: Wow. Jeff says, why do birds fly upside down across Tuscaloosa? Because there's nothing down there worth crapping on. Love that. Brian says, I heard the University of Alabama will give anyone a degree who drives through campus. That's not true. You have to come to a complete stop first.
1: Okay, Brian, an Alabama fan, an Auburn fan, a Georgia fan, and a Tennessee fan are all climbing a mountain, arguing about who cares about their team the most.
2: Okay.
1: The Auburn fan insists that he's the most loyal. He says, this is for Auburn. War Eagle jumps off the mountain. Mm-hmm. The Georgia fan, not to be outdone, this is for Georgia. Go Dogs, jumps off the mountain. Mm-hmm. And of course, the Tennessee fan runs out, said, this is for Tennessee, pushes the Alabama fan off and says, go Vols, and walks back home.
2: Remember, Alabama degrees are the same one that they gave to Forrest Gump. It's the best part of the movie.
1: What does the average Alabama football player get on their SATs?
2: Drool.
1: Yeah. Nice. You got that one. Yeah. A lot of these are old. It's sad that their school library burnt down. It's even sadder that half the books hadn't been colored in yet.
2: Todd has one that said he actually made it on the air on WIMZ with this one back in the 80s on Phil's show with Colvin Idle.
1: Phil Williams?
2: Probably, yeah. He said, probably not going to make it on now, but here it is. And I read it, and I laughed, and I absolutely cannot read it on this radio show, but man, did I love it.
1: It sounds like a Phil on WIMZ would take it.
2: Man, did I love it.
1: What's the difference between an Alabama football team playing in Neyland Stadium and a dollar?
2: What's that?
1: You get all four quarters from the dollar.
2: Wow.
1: Oh, I hope that's true.
2: I do too.
1: Forget I said that one. Yeah, some of these are funny, and I'm just on a website here, guys.
2: Oh, I'm in our text box where people are going to... John says, when Eric was asked about breaking a finger, I thought he was going to say something about a member of the family, and I was going to lose it. No. Kevin had that joke in the text box. I can't read that either, but thank you, Kevin. Bruce says, when Bama fans tell each other Roll Tide, it's actually a mating call. yes. All right. Patrick has this question. Let's take it back to football for a second before we reset for the hour. Bigger question about the offense. First 2 to 3 years of Heupel, we had receivers running wide open down the field, complete coverage, busts. It was sometimes 2 to 3 times a game. Why don't we see that anymore? Is it scheme? We have to throw for at least 200 yards in this game to have a chance to win. We're not going to run for 250 against Bama. What is the reason why they've had less guys run open down the field?
1: My short answer to that is there's more guys open even now and through this year than we're seeing. When you have Hendon Hooker out there and Joey Aguilar, and even Milton saw some of them and just threw laser beams, you know. Nico saw a couple of them, threw laser beams or underthrew them really bad. They're not trying to do that as much this year. I don't think they trust Faison or George as much to just call these plays. You also, back then, you played a ton of 11 personnel. Mm-hmm. I mean, and you were shifting tight ends out, moving guys around a bunch, and flying people down the field. You were pass protecting well. It's hard to call a bunch of plays throughout the game if you're a little worried about your pass protection and you're not even sure if the quarterback's going to see it or not. like, that's how I know where Heupel's at with his quarterback room. And I say room because it's the whole room. Mm-hmm. Right now, the deep, the balls we're getting, the big plays we're getting are nine routes, mm-hmm. which is like, you know, okay, you know, hey, they're playing man and we're going to go deep. That's like what middle schools do,
2: right?
1: You know, or it's called shot plays. Like you saw against Auburn, when we leaked Brame out, the one Faison threw the pick on the wheel route, the seam route to Brame, 12 personnel, hard play action, he beats the linebacker up the seam, or a screen place. I don't think there's a lot of trust in just flying guys down the field that we're going to see the one that's open.
2: On the way out, Shannon says Kayla DeBoer is only dressing 20 players this week. The rest are going to have to dress themselves.
1: Even their socks.
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7: Awesome Thursday night football game tonight as the Denver Broncos host the Seattle Seahawks. And while Denver would certainly like a better offensive output from quarterback Bo Nix and wide receiver Jaylen Waddle, I believe Denver's key to victory will be stopping the Seattle run game, which is brutal right now, and making Seattle's offense one-dimensional. If they can do that, you get the feeling Sam Darnold will throw a couple picks and Denver can pull the upset. I'm Nick Costas.
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10: That's right, 11 o'clock on a Thursday, not just a Thursday, an Image Matters Football Thursday right here on Sutherland Avenue. The technology you need, the people you trust, Brian Rice.
11: You know what's better than just being here at Image Matters on a football Thursday? Is when Bob comes out, Barry Gifts. How about these hats?
12: What do you think about those?
11: I like the rubberized logo is the new thing in hats, and I love this for Image Matters. This is going in the
10: wicking back. I can be all sorts of sweaty outside in that thing.
12: You I'm can? Outside working and carrying on, and these guys are in here designing hats for us.
10: No big deal.
11: I love it.
12: Lady and Allison.
11: You know, hey.
10: Good job, guys, gals.
11: It's all about finding that right balance. Yeah, right. Life's about balance.
12: That's right.
11: But speaking of balance, locally owned, locally operated, but with national backing. Yeah, people hear the commercials because with Image Matters Game Day all day, I voiced one, Charlie's voiced one, Eric's voiced one, Mike Heath's voiced one. But it's all about you have the national appeal with everything that somebody could ask for, but the local expertise and local service to keep it up.
12: Yes, it is. You know, a small business that does big things. And that's the way we look at it. And we've got customers that are here locally, obviously, we work with. And some of them have offices in California or Texas or whatever. We're able to provide the support and service and location of those products that they so desire.
11: Well, and coming out of COVID years ago, a lot of offices and a lot of businesses discovered, hey, everybody doesn't necessarily have to come touch base in the office every day. But we need them connected like they are. Sometimes that's to print. Sometimes that's copy. Sometimes that's just getting everybody digitally on the same page.
12: Right.
11: You guys embrace that because you're well on your way to doing that before any of that happened.
12: Right. It's amazing how Zoom came out all of a sudden.
11: Yeah.
12: Right? And,
11: yeah.
12: Then you got people wanting to work from home and carry on and this and that. But it's, you know, you do have to reach out to them, and different people have different needs and wants. And we try to meet those expectations when they, you know, give us a shout or give us an opportunity.
11: And people are still mailing. This is a part of the business. Yes. We don't talk about probably enough. People still mail things, but I don't know that it's ever been harder to mail things if you actually are trying to go through, you know, going to buy, only one of the post offices has an automatic machine and all that.
12: Right.
11: You guys have solutions for businesses that do have those mailing needs.
12: Absolutely. I mean, you got car lots that are mailing out flyers all the time and things of that nature, but we do sell the mailing machines. And even though the stamp has gone from when I was a kid, what, 13 cents to what, 75 cents now? It's amazing to me. But yes, we can provide all those needs, entry level, mid level, and high level as far as the quantity of postage that you do.
11: And that makes me, I mean, I send, when I do my billing for my other business, I send out six things a month.
12: Right.
11: So I'm probably not buying a machine a lot, but doing six is a pain.
12: Right.
11: And trying to buy the stamps, if you're trying to go when it's not peak business hours, is a pain. But if you have a business that's doing even just a little bit more than that, you eliminate a lot of that pain with all of this.
12: Yeah, 300 to 500 mailings a month, you know, is probably an entry level type area. And my understanding, and I don't, you know, quote me, I'm not in the postage business per se on that end, but I think the metered mail gets picked first before the stamps do, and this and that. Now, that's not going to guarantee you that it gets there, but you know, it's a convenience.
10: No, but y'all are the company here locally that not every business knows today what they're going to be doing in 3 months, 6 months, five years. You get with Image Matters, and as your company or companies grow, morph, the world around you and your industry changes, y'all are the partner,
12: right?
10: You know, that can help them navigate as, you know, the unforeseen that's coming.
12: Oh, yeah. Yeah, we try to give them the advice also. You know, instead of doing a 60-month lease and you're a new business, you may want to do a 12, 24, 36-month because you're anticipating growth to be able to upgrade that product and have it to meet their needs. And we just did one this week that's a new business, and they're getting set up. And it was interesting, you know, just to hear, you know, what the details are and the plans. And, you know, then they say, well, what would you recommend? You know, and that's what we're here for. We make recommendations, and we're always open for other ideas as well.
11: And because you've been in business for a long time, you can offer them the solution that's best for them, not necessarily what's the best for Image Matters, bottom line, for the next 3 years. What's best for the customer so they are your customer as long as they're a business.
12: Right, and they like that relationship, and I think that's the biggest thing. That's what I buy a lot of things on, and a lot of our customers is, you know, I've got a lot of friends. I've been in the business almost 40 years myself, been here for 27 years, and the relationships that you've made, you know, they've watched their kids grow up and got the kids, got married and had kids. So, I mean, it's really a fun business to be in, and I really love sales, and I've loved the opportunity and the career. I'm not ready to get out of it yet, but we all know that happens somewhere down the road.
11: On that note, let's have some fun for a minute before we wrap up and tell you everything that Image Matters can do for you. It's time to play Florida, Alabama, or Georgia. 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
10: And I don't have the Bob Lovelace, if I buy a new shirt, the team loses juju on me. So we're going today. Susan and TD are meeting me over there, and we're getting all the Angels are getting some new gear. They got great deals, clearance racks. Ramsey, our 7-year-old, she has autism. She's a clearance rack girl because no matter what you put her in, it's going to have mud or food all over it. Yeah. So we're going to go to Hound Dogs after this and get all hooked up.
11: That happens with kids.
12: Yeah, a little bit.
11: A lot.
12: Yes.
11: All right. Florida, Alabama, or other. Florida, Alabama, or other. Story number one.
10: In announcer voice.
11: Woman forgotten in doctor's office, trapped inside for the night. Woman forgotten inside doctor's office, trapped for the night.
10: Huh.
11: There is not a criminal element here, but I thought it was a
10: funny,
11: fun story. Not for her.
10: No. But this could be, I mean, forgot about the patient because the doctor had to get to Knoxville because there's a big game in a couple days. Yeah, right? It could be.
12: Very good.
10: But I think I'm just going to take other here and play the numbers game.
11: Bob?
12: Yeah, I think that makes a little sense. I'm going to, any other time, you know, I'd pick Alabama and be wrong, but I'm going to go other.
10: Eli?
13: I know the other because I actually saw this on Instagram yesterday.
10: Oh, I'm glad you went last.
11: Yeah.
13: In New Hampshire, other.
11: Yeah, this happened in New Hampshire. A woman went to urgent care after suffering an asthma attack. She'd been exposed to a cat who's very allergic to the cats.
10: Oh, man.
11: Everything was fine at first. They gave her a shot, told her to hang tight. They'd be back in a bit. You know, watch her after she gets the shot. But no one ever returned to the exam room. About a half hour later, she started getting restless since it seemed real quiet. She popped her head out of the door and realized it was dark and they had forgotten about her. They locked up and left. An alarm went off as soon as she stepped outside the room. She called 911. Police responded and rescued her. She's fine, did not suffer another attack. She said she probably won't be going back to that urgent care. The company has apologized, saying the rooms were supposed to be cleared and cleaned before closing. Clearly, they were not.
10: Poor lady.
12: Yeah.
11: I think we've all gone to urgent care and gone, it has taken a while.
12: Yeah.
11: I think I might have noticed that they
12: more than once
11: left. Hey, yeah. Urgent has different needs, or different meanings.
12: Different meanings, different, yes.
11: Story number two, Florida, Alabama, or other. Man breaks into tech company and steals empty computer boxes.
10: Oh, whew.
11: These were Macs.
10: It is stole empty
11: man
10: boxes.
11: Man breaks into tech company, ends up stealing empty Mac boxes. He thought he was getting computers.
10: He thought he was getting computers.
11: But he stole a bunch of empty
10: Wouldn't
11: ones.
10: You pick up the box? I mean, maybe like a like your MacBook, that's not that heavy, right? I mean,
11: but even an iPad, you have an iPad. You would notice if the iPad box was empty.
10: Well, this
11: you would think.
10: Dumb criminal, Florida.
12: I'm going with you, Ange. I'm following you this week.
10: Let's go.
11: Eli?
13: Are you just watching my feed on Instagram? It's other, and it's Arizona.
11: It is other Arizona. Look at Eli Davis 2 for 2.
10: Holy cow, Eli, who are you?
11: Burglar was caught on camera smashing through the window of a tech company in Arizona earlier this month and carrying armfuls of Mac Minis out. Or that's what he thought he was stealing. Instead, all the boxes were empty. Employee mocked him on the news saying, quote, just empty boxes. Our computers were right there in front of him. But he just stole the boxes instead. Everyone was laughing about it, unquote. Police are still looking for the man. Company's offering a $1,500 reward for helping track him down. A Mac Mini is worth up to $2,000, but the boxes alone are worth zero.
12: Yeah, got to recycle.
11: Yeah. All right, last one. Eli's still going last, just in case. Florida, Alabama, or other. Woman arrested on bounce house fraud. Woman arrested on bounce house fraud.
10: I have no idea how you even get to the point of being able to pull this off. I need details in this. Wait, first off, Eli, have you seen this?
13: I have. It was on my Instagram feed as well.
10: Oh, my gosh, dude. No one listening thinks this isn't a radio bit. They for sure think that you and Eli are... Yeah.
11: No, I wasn't.
10: Eli, you got to go last then, because you know...
13: Yeah,
10: let's go trip.
12: And we're going to have to find the feed, too.
10: I mean, it's...
11: Literally, I need so help. Like,
10: I know Brian always says that it's... when you look up Alabama stories, they're not fun for, like, our little fun radio thing. They're, like, gross and dark.
12: Yeah.
10: But I would be disappointed if he didn't find one.
12: I would
10: we're
12: be,
10: playing
12: too.
10: Playing them on Saturday, right? I mean, like, yeah. I wouldn't be mad.
12: You I'd be, just totally just, go away
10: But
12: from
10: I'd
12: him.
10: Be disappointed. But I'm going to go other. I don't think he did it. I'm going to say Brian disappoints me and other Bob.
12: Yeah, I'm going to follow you this weekend. Yeah, like
10: one,
12: I said,
10: one and
12: man,
10: one.
12: I mean, yeah, we're on it. He did this to us last year too, I believe. So,
11: Eli.
13: Well, at least
10: where's it from, Eli?
13: They also beat Michigan as well. So give me other Iowa.
11: Yeah, 30-year-old woman in Iowa was arrested after she was charged about $1,350 on stolen credit cards to rent bounce houses. She did it on two separate occasions with two separate stolen cards. Shanice Hill was arrested. Police say she ordered bounce houses for Father's Day and the 4th of July for parties that involved children at a park.
10: Oh, Charlie! If Charlie were here, he'd be saying, she's just trying to be a good mom.
11: She denied buying the bounce houses, but the company has records that link her email and phone number to the orders. Also, she did not return the generator that they provided her to help the rental. It's unclear where she got the credit cards, but... She's free on $6,000 bond, assuming she didn't jump bail.
10: Bah.
11: Ayo.
12: Bounce. Nice, yeah, got it.
10: Well done.
11: No, and that's how we play Florida, Alabama, or other. We had a couple of Alabama stories on Tuesday, but when I put it in the old generator today, you'll see how dark it is if you Google Alabama man arrested. Not a good day in the state of Alabama, let's just say. It is always a good day, though, here at Image Matters, when you, whether you're an existing business, you're, as you mentioned, a new business, or you're somebody who just wants to know what options are out there for your print, your copy, your workflow. You guys have the local experts that can look at somebody's operation and make recommendations.
12: Right, we do. We have some really great sales folks. And, you know, that's the start of the process. But the real thing is the support. And whether it's in person, whether it's by phone, we're here to help them and be there for them from the time you sign to the end. And, look, it's copiers and printers. They're the greatest things in the world when they're working.
11: Yeah.
12: When they're not, they can become a nuisance. 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
11: Somebody's getting in a van here on Sutherland Avenue and driving to your business rather than you navigating an 800 number and hoping that somebody can come out this week.
12: Yep. We call it the 1-800-HOPE-LINE. We do not have that.
11: You have just the helpline.
12: Just the helpline.
11: Image Matters. Yes. Bob, always appreciate it. Appreciate your all support. Image Matters game day all day. It starts early on Saturday morning.
12: Absolutely.
11: And rolls through the end of the game.
12: Thank you, guys. We appreciate it. And let's go Vols.
10: Appreciate you, Bob.
11: I love the smoky shirt.
12: Thank you. As a birthday gift from my kids. From my grandkids.
11: Very nice. Very nice.
10: Looks good on you.
11: Does it have a win yet?
12: It does.
11: Okay. All right.
12: So we're rolling with it.
11: We're good.
12: Let's go Big Orange.
11: We're good.
12: Bob, thanks
11: so much.
12: Bye-bye.
11: Bob Lovelace here of Image Matters. We return next on the Eric Haines Show.
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5: All right. Tennessee, Alabama. It'll be George McIntyre on Saturday. How many yards does Tennessee have to run to win the game?
4: Pause.
5: Okay.
4: I don't think it's a number.
5: Okay.
4: I think it's how many tackles for loss or sacks can we not give up? Mm-hmm. Because a two-yard gain and a two-yard gain gets you at third and six. Mm-hmm. We can play that game. This is Alabama's one of the best third-down defenses in the country. So, like, we can play third and six. If you go two-yard gain, six-yard loss, we can't do that. Not, like, consistently. I mean, right. You might convert one here or there. So far, we really haven't even, with Faison or George, really tried. We're handing the ball off, throwing a screen, throwing a bubble screen, throwing an RPO, and punting and playing defense. And I don't think that approach on third and long ultimately wins you the game. Mm-hmm. I don't think third and nine and we're going, throw the bubble to Staley. We're not beating number six Alabama, who's really good in all three phases, playing like that. So if you know that, and Josh Heupel does, if you know that, then you got to have a good plan for it, and you hope you don't need to use it very much.
5: Right.
4: So to me, it's like, you know, yards per carry, rushing attempts, completions, all that kind of stuff. Now, if that number is less than 100, Alabama gives up 99 yards a game on the ground.
5: Right.
4: If you're not well over that, then I don't think you have a very good day on offense. Well, what's the bigger bleed for a team that runs the ball really well that has, you know, 80 yards or like Texas, you know, 60 yards rushing or whatever it was? That means you can't block them.
5: Yep.
4: And if we can't block them in the run game, we're probably not going to do a very good job blocking them in the passing game. And if you can't run the football, there goes all those fun little play action, leak Brame, Desaun Brame all over the field and try to take advantage of, you know, like Hubbard's a really good player, but like he's not like the most athletic guy. He's just really, really smart and he's a good football player, but like you can take advantage of him. Georgia did several times. Mm-hmm. So you got to have those. The minute games like this become everyone in the stands, on social media, including the other team's players and coaches, all know what type of play, pass or run, we're about to do, you're probably not going to have a lot of success. Not consistently.
5: Right.
4: So you have to be in positions where we could do either. Or it's like, hey, it's third and seven, third and six. We know you're not going to hand it off. Well, you could. Mm-hmm. But what

0: type of pass play are you going to run? Do we blitz them? Do we drop eight? You know, like what? You know, like you can get in that game where it's like, hey, everybody knows you're about to call pass play, but they have no idea what type of pass play you're going to call because you actually can throw the little bubble screen out there and go get 7 yards. Mm-hmm. You're not going to make 14, not against these guys. So the ability to be multiple, the ability to run the football, not give up negative yardage plays, and protect the young quarterback, George McIntyre, that's going to be out there, giving him a chance to have a good day. You know, that's a big part of it. Everyone wants to talk about GMAC and his opportunity. Listen, when a guy gets hurt and you get the ball, ball's yours. Mm-hmm. You're not the starting quarterback. You're not the guy. You're not the quarterback, but you got the ball. Mm-hmm. And if I got the ball, then I'm in charge of what and how and when they might ever try to take it back from me.
1: Right.
0: And George has that opportunity now from Auburn through Arkansas. And, you know, the whole like, well, when a guy's hurt, they can't lose their job. That's not true. Because when the other guy gets the ball, he may play so good that you never give it back. So right. far, he hasn't done that. That's the disconnect between like people like me or you or like the coaching staff. He has not done enough to be the obvious answer. Like, here's your ball. We're riding with George. Let's go see if we can mm-hmm. win all these ball games. He hasn't. So because he hasn't, well, he still has the ball.
1: Right.
0: He's done enough. He's shown a lot of good things, and he gets to start against Alabama. I hope, period, next thought, that the guys around him give him a chance to have a good day. Because third and 13 against these guys is going to look a lot probably like the Texas game did. I mean, I referenced it earlier. Georgia, who's got just as good of an offense as anyone in the country, better than ours.
1: Right.
0: The Gunnar Stockton's having to throw absolute dimes all over the field, you know, and they turned him over. He got a tip ball and an interception, you know, this is that kind of game where I say it all the time, but you don't beat top 10 football teams without part of the story being how the quarterback played. It doesn't happen. Mm-hmm. And so that's going to be part of it. You know, if Tennessee's able to beat Alabama, we're absolutely going to be talking about George McIntyre and how he played.
1: Right.
0: Probably a lot of other things as well, but that'll be it'll be the first thing we talk about because we're college football fans.
1: Right.
0: But it'll be in the top three or four reasons that, hey, Tennessee got a win. I didn't see the game. What happened? Well, George blank. Mm-hmm. Positives. He did this and he did that. And he didn't turn it over and he made these two plays late. You should have seen the throw in the fourth quarter that got us down into field goal range and we got out of there 24-21. Smoke them if you got them. I mean, that's part of it. So that, I mean, but the fun part about that, if you're the quarterback, because I've been in that position too, is hey, once you got the ball, man, it's yours.
1: Yeah.
0: It doesn't mean it's yours the whole game. It doesn't mean it's yours next week. It doesn't mean it's yours for the next 3 years you're in college. Absolutely not. But it is yours that day.
1: Well, I think what you're looking for in this is something like the second half that you had against Florida, which is going into the next game, there's no question who the guy is. Finish that game well enough. Now, Auburn happened after that in a negative way. Georgia happened after that in a positive way. I think for these guys, if George McIntyre goes in and wins the game for you on Saturday, then he is the guy. A lot of this conversation stops. But I think what we've talked about over and over is neither one of them to this point has had that moment yet. And so the coaches are defaulting back to what they've seen most often in practice.
0: Well, and like you mentioned that three-game stretch that when I was a young quarterback, mm-hmm. you know, Florida, three touchdowns, taking care of the ball. Auburn, five turnovers, didn't take care of the ball. Went to work, went to practice, and it can be cleaned up, just like all of mine with George. I'm not saying George can't play because he turned it over three times against Arkansas. I'm saying the same thing that Randy Sanders and Coach Fulmer said to me, which was, all of these are on you.
1: Right.
0: All five of them. But you learn from it. Most of mine were coverage reads and not seeing this and not seating the ball in a quarter. You know, like he hit this Bishop on the arm. Well, I didn't seat the ball on a QB sneak. You know what I never did again in my football career?
1: That. Yeah.
0: He may not ever have to hit the ball on the running back's arm again. Like his mistakes are learnable and teachable. And, you know, like after I turned it over and did some good things, but turned it over, we went and played the number three team in the country. Well, we're playing the number six team in the country tomorrow.
1: Right.
0: On Saturday. So, like, George has the opportunity, and all I did was not turn it over. And I think we won, like, 19-14 or something like that.
1: It was a very low scoring
0: game. Threw two touchdowns, didn't turn it over, made some plays, hand the ball off. Defense was great, and we won. Mm-hmm. That's the kind of thing you need. You need George to go out there and account for, you know, throw a couple touchdowns or change the field, and then Bishop can run it in, whatever. But making plays, throwing the football, where we get points out of it, and then you don't follow it up with the negative stuff. You can win a ball game doing that. I think that's the kind of ask we're going to need on Saturday.
1: We will come back upside of the week on the other side. We have Charlie's via remote, and then you and I will make our picks. We have the standings as well. That's when we return next, live from Image Matters on the Eric Haines Show.
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0: We're tracking temperatures in the mid to upper 80s this afternoon. Partly cloudy skies, your forecast staying mainly dry. From the WVLT First Alert Weather Center, I'm meteorologist Megan Desmull.
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3: It's an Image Matters Football Thursday here on the Sports Monster and the Sports Animal right here on Sutherland Avenue. The technology you need, the people you trust. You heard Bob Lovelace talking. Him and JD own the joint. The whole team runs this spot, though, and they do a fantastic job. All right, it's time for Tips and Tans.
4: Upset of the week, Todd. Right here.
3: Normally we go to Charlie, and Eli, you should give us one too, even though technically I guess you're not in the standings for all this.
4: But here's Charlie's, so we have it going. He's taking Oklahoma State. They're a 4.5-point underdog at Houston in a 7:30 game on Saturday night.
3: Oh, that one could go any which way.
4: Our standings, by the way, Charlie leads the way with 25.
3: Okay.
4: You and I are tied at 17.
3: Okay.
4: Last week, I missed because I had Florida State at Louisville. That was dumb. Charlie's an outright winner. Georgia 1.5 at Alabama, and you were an outright winner. UNC 3.5 at Pitt.
3: How about me getting Belichick, getting the win? So that was a 6-point week for me.
4: So let's let Eli pick first. Eli, what do you have?
3: Whoa. He can't take one of our games, though.
4: Okay.
3: No, Eli, you're going last.
4: Okay, all right, sorry.
3: No, you got to go last.
4: Sorry. Okay, Eric?
3: I got the T-box.
4: Go ahead.
3: I am one of those people that likes to point everything out.
4: Mm-hmm.
3: It doesn't mean I think it's going to happen or I know okay. It's going to happen. Okay. I don't.
4: All right.
3: I think George will take better care of the football.
4: Okay.
3: And I think our defense will show up to play.
4: Okay.
3: And I think the last two times we played him as underdogs in Neyland Stadium, we found a way to win. Mm-hmm. Different, totally different, right? Mm-hmm. 24-17 and 52-49.
4: Yep.
3: I think we find a way to, if not win this game, lose by way less than 8.5. So I'm going to take Tennessee plus 8.5,
4: okay.
3: Which is an 11-point outright winners. Yeah. I'm getting 11 points, and yeah. I might overtake Charlie. But I think we can cover that regardless.
4: I wanted to take, because Kentucky is going on the road to Oklahoma. And they are
3: positive their problems are solved.
4: A 6.5-point favorite. Or I'm sorry, Kentucky's a 6.5-point underdog to an Oklahoma team who thinks that because Arch Manning threw a pick six, all their problems are solved. But I also don't think Kentucky is completely legitimate either. Like I have no idea what's gonna happen in that game. So my first thought was Kentucky's getting that many Kentucky. But I don't know that they can do that against that Oklahoma defense on the road. So, I'm going to take another road team. I'm taking Florida at Texas. Texas is an 11.5-point favorite. If Florida's offensive issues are at least somewhat fixed, I think they can score enough points even against that Texas defense to overcome whatever 11. Texas is able to do.
3: Like, I don't know that I'd pick Florida to win, but kind of like I'm saying that's a lot of points.
4: I'm not positive that Texas can score 11.5 points.
3: I right mean, now. Their games that they've been losing have not been close, which is probably where that comes from.
4: Mm-hmm. Well, 100%, they are struggling right now. They were crowned 3 weeks ago as playoff team, and they have fallen off
3: King
4: the table.
3: King Summerall.
4: Yeah. There was a little bit of overreaction. I think there's overreaction to Kentucky. And that's why I'm not just outright picking them to go win at Oklahoma.
3: See, I don't know what I think is going to happen. I think they're kind of Oklahoma's a little front runnery,
4: mm-hmm.
3: and they finally got that good juice, right?
4: Yeah.
3: They beat their biggest rival
4: yeah.
3: and the number one team in the country. We find out a lot about the actual health status of the program, not the quarterback and all that, but like but Brent Venables in the program, because if they're still living on beating Texas last week, mm-hmm. they're going to get their butt kicked. Kentucky's good up front.
4: Yeah.
3: They can run the football and
4: yeah.
3: Minshew does a good job. For the most part, takes care of it and he's making plays and Will Stein will have them ready. And
5: if they moved on from Texas mm-hmm. and are using it as the turning point in their season and it's all Kentucky all day, then I do think Oklahoma probably wins that game. But we'll find out.
4: Eli, what do you have?
6: I'm not bought by Kentucky, but I'm also not bought that LSU is a good team. So I think Mississippi State ends up winning against LSU.
5: Oh. Even without Kamario Taylor?
6: Correct.
5: Ooh.
4: See, that was...
5: He'd be inside, like, you could be in placement status just with that.
4: Yeah.
5: That one alone, like 14 and a half.
4: To me, yeah, I mean, he's... With Kamario Taylor, I like their chances to make that a close game. I don't know without him, but I also, I'm like Eli said, I'm not positive that LSU's not fraudulent either. Well, I don't know that there's ever been a season where you've gotten to the third Saturday in October and you really don't know whether a bunch of teams are for real or frauds.
5: Well, a lot of these teams have a whole bunch of brand new players. You know, Sam Levitt's not been healthy. Mm-hmm. And they're trying to figure that out. The problem with, you know, like Mississippi State was never going to the playoff. But LSU as a $50 million football team mm-hmm. paid what, $100 million to fire Brian Kelly, bring in Lane, all the coaches, all the players, all the this, all the that, get the governor to start talking trash to everybody you play, you lose, then you lose to Kentucky.
4: Yeah.
5: They can't lose another game.
4: And
5: you just said third Saturday in October. It's a little stressful to be on the third Saturday in October and you can't lose again.
4: Right.
5: And like the difference is like, I think a lot of people like not many of our fans picked us to go 10-2 and go to the playoff this year. Mm-hmm. Then you watch us play defense and you go, maybe.
4: Yeah.
5: Right. Oh, maybe. So like we could be in that position. Alabama could be in that position. There's a bunch of teams that are going to be from after this Saturday, mm-hmm. there's a bunch of teams that are going to be in. You can't lose again. You know, like no one expected Summerall to go to the playoff.
4: Right.
5: If they lose, you know, like, and they go 8-4, like whatever. But these teams, there's a few of them. Kalen DeBoer can't lose on Saturday.
4: Right.
5: You know, Lane Kiffin can't lose on Saturday. If he has a third loss in October, it's about to be toxic Baton Rouge.
4: Oh, yeah.
5: And, like, Lane's one of those guys that when things are great, they're great, and when they're not, uh-oh. Like, that could be a big issue for them.
4: Yeah.
5: Yikes.
4: All right, we'll come back, wrap things up, find out what we learned today here on the Eric Cain Show. Some more of your thoughts in the text box when we wrap things up. 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

0: Hey, what's up? It's Tyler Ivins, and it looks like you are currently streaming the Sports Animal. 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

0: Time for us to find out what we learned today on the show. Not go chumming with Charlie, even though we just did upset of the week. We could probably go with one of those. I like the Vols and the points. There you go. Plug that one in for the weekend. We can lose. We can lose by less than eight.
1: There are three. There are three college football games on tonight.
0: Well, Brian, when we're finding out what we learned, why don't you tell everybody what those are?
1: Georgia Southern is at Old Dominion.
0: Okay.
1: Georgia Southern, 3.5-point favorite.
0: Okay.
1: Colorado State is at Texas State on CBS Sports Network.
0: Okay.
1: And then East Carolina UAB, 7:30 on ESPN.
0: Okay.
1: And you know what?
0: What, Brian?
1: My grudge with ECU is now over, so let's go Pirates.
0: Oh, you're going to go full Pirates.
1: They have taken care of the problem, no longer with the program. Let's go Pirates. How about you, East Carolina? Good luck against UAB.
0: What did we learn today? We learned that there are quarterbacks that are starting, and then there's the guy.
1: Right.
0: And George has the opportunity to get the start mm-hmm. against Alabama. Correct. Doesn't matter if it's because Faison's injured or Faison wasn't playing good. None of that matters. What matters is, hey, son, here's the ball.
1: Right.
0: Let's go beat Alabama. Mm-hmm. Okay. That's his opportunity. An opportunity to not just be the guy that gets to start the game.
1: Right.
0: But to be the starting quarterback.
1: Right.
0: Like, words matter, and how you play obviously matters. My period, I guess the whole show is wrapped up in the day of going, he's not the starting quarterback. Literally, the head coach called them both co-starters last week.
1: Right.
0: And we barely beat the worst team in the conference. That does not get you, Faison, I need you to sit over here, son. G-Mac, you're the guy. Ball in the gut. That did not happen.
1: Right.
0: Okay. So, George, here we go again. Now you're not playing Arkansas. You're playing the number 6 Alabama Crimson Tide in every single person in that stadium's biggest game of the year.
1: Mm-hmm.
0: And everybody watching. What an opportunity. Yet again, you don't have to be a hero. Guys, you know, team, step up and play good around our young quarterback. And if he were to get hurt, Faison, here's the ball, bud. Your turn. Get in there. I know you're banged up. We'll see what we can do. Everybody needs to step up and play better for us to be talking about one of these quarterbacks after the football game.
1: Yes.
0: The other takeaway for me today is you don't beat a top 10 football team if you're not saying really good things about how the quarterback played. Mm-hmm. So this is one of those. I mean, George has a crazy opportunity. Mm-hmm. Like the perception of how he's viewed by the coaches for his play mm-hmm. publicly is like way off.
1: Right.
0: It's not negative, but it's not where it's at. It's like, you know, George walks on water and they're going, hey, bud, we can't turn the football over. Those are great plays. We got to get better. We got to go out to practice and we got to get better. Like the way that it's being talked about. So the cool thing is once Saturday at 3:30 comes around, it doesn't matter what Fannin YY thinks. It doesn't matter what Josh Heupel thinks. What matters is number 12's got the ball.
1: Mm-hmm.
0: Go play. Take care of it. Put your team, you know, give yourself a chance to win. Don't turn it over. And we won't be saying negative things about it. You know, if he throws a deep ball and we miss it, we get to punt, play defense.
1: Mm-hmm.
0: You know, this is all predicated on us being able to, like, stop their amazing offense. If we can do that, though, you don't have to be a hero. Now, if they're out there scoring a bunch of points, that goes out the window, and so does my expectation for criticism for the quarterback. If George McIntyre ends up getting asked to throw the ball with three guys running routes against seven guys covering him and the D line just ruining the pocket, mm-hmm. I'll say the same thing I did after the Texas game, and I'll go, okay, we can nitpick the plays. No quarterback's having a good day when that's happening.
1: Mm-hmm.
0: And I'll say the same thing then. Hopefully we can protect him. Hopefully we can play really good defense, and then we can go out there and have a reasonable ask. If you watched Gunnar Stockton beat Alabama on Saturday, that's probably what George will have to do. That seems like a lot to ask. But he has the ball and he gets the opportunity to do it. I'm sure everybody watching me turn it over 5 times and then go play the number 3 Georgia team with all those studs probably went, oh, great. We were 19-point underdogs that day.
1: Mm-hmm.
0: Beat them. So once you got the ball, if you let your team make a few plays, I was like 12 for 21 or something. I didn't even play that good. But I did move in the pocket and throw a deep ball on a busted coverage. I saw it, threw it to Brett Smith, and then rolled out of the pocket and threw a touchdown to Chris Hayden. It's like only good things I did that day. But I didn't throw the ball to the other team.
1: Reese Davis on the College Game Day podcast had this evaluation of the game. Now, everybody on the panel picked Alabama. But he said this. The one thing about Alabama's defense, which would be dangerous against a Josh Heupel offense, is they give up big plays. We've seen a lot of it over the course of the season. Driving the ball down the field with Tennessee's offense with young quarterbacks might be difficult. But popping a play for 50 yards and making that drive a lot easier, that happens against Alabama. That's what I'd watch for in that game.
0: Yeah, and Georgia did it run the ball, too. Mm-hmm. I mean, Georgia had quite a few explosive runs in that game.
1: Yeah, I don't think you're going to consistently on Saturday just run it, and have 4 yards, 5 yards,
0: well, no, they
1: six
0: give
1: yards.
0: Up 99. They're like top 10. They give up like 99 yards a game.
1: But there are going to be opportunities that Sean Bishop, when he has the hole, is going to have to hit it and go pick up 30 or 40. I think he has the ability to do that.
0: What you can't do is look at the total yards on the ground and then the net.
1: Right.
0: If we have 150 on the ground, but the stats after the game tell the world that we had 102 because we had 8 tackles for loss and 4 sacks, we're not winning. Whatever we get on the ground, I mean, they're going to get some TFLs. They're going to get a couple sacks, I'm sure. Drive killers, hopefully not. But, you know, that would be my coaching point to George, would be like, hey, you're not going to run. So if you're in the pocket and it's collapsing around you, go make us lose a yard.
1: Right.
0: Don't go back. Like, that was Faison's coaching point against Texas. It's like, I know there's nowhere to go, and I know they're going to sack you anyway, but you just took a 14-yard sack.
1: Yeah, we need.
0: If you'd have taken a 2-yard sack, we're still playing football. Mm-hmm. Now we got to hand it off and punt. You know, it was 2nd and 6, and then you look up and you go, gosh, it's 3rd and what? 20? Oh, gosh. No, punt. You're yelling at the TV, punt. We can't do that. That would be a good coaching point for him. It's like, hey, when things aren't going well, George has a tendency, like all young quarterbacks, to want to bail to his right and get depth. The one sack, and a good job only taking one, but the one sack he took against Arkansas, tried to bail to his left and roll out. What happened? The guy from behind caught him and tripped him up, sack. Like, you're not getting away. I mean, Faison's not getting away from the guys. When they're already running and you're standing still and you got to take off, you're not getting away. I don't care who you are. Lamar Jackson gets sacked. So don't take the 12-yard sack. Eat it and make it. Heck, fall forward and take a 2-yard sack, 3-yard sack. Give me that.
1: Find a way to make it look like what it looked like 4 years ago today, which was Tennessee breaking the streak. You know, everybody, I have a homework assignment for you tonight. If you're either before you watch Rivalry Thursday or listen to Rivalry Thursday, before you watch an NFL game tonight, go back and watch those highlights from that 2022 Alabama game 4 years ago today.
0: That might make you sad. Watch the 2024 game when we had a second-year quarterback and you won 24-17. Yeah. Huh?
1: I think both of them
0: Will Brooks
1: make you feel
0: gets
1: good.
0: A pick.
1: Both of them are going to make you feel good because they're both wins in a series that means so much to so many people. Eli Davis, thanks for pitching in and helping us out today in Charlie's absence.
0: Slacker.
1: He's got me tonight for Rivalry Thursday as well, so looking forward to that. We'll have Grace and CAK tonight starting at 7. Curtis, thanks for getting us set up here today. We will see you tomorrow on the Eric Haines Show.
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2: It's not quite an apples-to-apples comparison, but what the Milwaukee Brewers are doing, up 3-0 on the Dodgers as the Dodgers go for a three-peat after the Dodgers swept them last year, is reminiscent of what the Bulls did, finally beating the Pistons, with Detroit going for a three-peat in 1991, and what the Niners did to the Cowboys, beating them in the NFC title game, stopping the Cowboys from a three-peat 92, 93, and 94. 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I'm Nick Costos.
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0: are very excited to be with you for the next 3 hours. We are very excited to be in Pigeon Forge today. We are at the Old Forge Distillery. We love coming out to Old Forge. We'd love to see you come on out. We are set up here right next to the cocktail bar. It is Thirsty Thursday, so you can take advantage of savings right here at the cocktail bar today, as we'll be here until 3 o'clock. Getting closer, Jason Swain. 2 days, a little more than 48 hours to go until Tennessee and Alabama kick off. This is a lucky spot ahead of the Tennessee-Alabama game, so we'll point that out. If you recall, in 2022, Tennessee snapped a losing streak that had reached multiple years, and we set up shop right here before the 22-Alabama game, and then what happened after that? Tennessee snapped that streak.
1: That's right.
0: Here we are today, Tennessee looking to extend a home winning streak against Alabama from 2-3, Tennessee against Bama on Saturday. So we'll talk about it right here at the Old Forge Distillery. 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We'll be here until 3 o'clock, and we'd love to see you if you're in the area and can stop by. And they'd love to see you anytime.
1: How you feeling, Ward? How you feeling, man?
0: I feel good.
1: Are you above a 4.4 on a beautiful Thursday here in East Tennessee in God's country? Huh? Huh? Where are you, man, on the scale from 1 to 10? Your confidence level. Are you higher than a 4.4 today? Huh? Let's go, Ward. Where are you, man?
0: Well, I was talking to a gentleman a few minutes ago. He's in town enjoying beautiful Pigeon Forge.
1: What color was his shirt?
0: Well, he's from Louisiana.
1: What color was his shirt, Josh?
0: Didn't identify as much with LSU.
1: What color?
0: I think it was like a light green.
1: Oh, okay. Cool.
0: Yeah, yeah. Right. More of a...
1: The hat on?
0: He referenced watching a lot of losing Louisiana Monroe football. So he was...
1: He had a hat on?
0: No hat. No, he was more...
1: Any college logos on his clothing?
0: More neutral. No, right. He had a really cool design, but it
1: just
0: was...
1: make sure.
0: Yeah, he was neutral. Likes the Saints, believes in Tyler Shuck, okay. And his kids are big Alvin Kamara fans. So he was very neutral.
1: Are you answering the question? What are you doing right now? You are roundabouting. I don't even know what you're talking about. Some Saints and some Tyler Shuck. What is going on right now? Are you more confident today than you were yesterday? Don't tell me some story about some dude walking around here. It's a question, Josh. Where you at, man? Where are you? You ready to ride or not?
0: Well, before I was interrupted...
1: Well, you was taking forever.
0: I was also going to mention he's concerned about Zion.
1: I'm getting old, Josh.
0: Entering this upcoming season. You're not wrong about that. But he was enjoying a nice espresso martini. And I have not. So my number is unchanged. I'm still at a 4.4.
1: Josh Ward.
0: But, I looked at the point spread, Jason Swain, and I'm not encouraging you to go one side or the other, but it is down to 7.5. It was as high as 9.5 over the last day or two. It is back down to 7.5. So maybe some Tennessee vibes are taking over for some 2 days ahead of kickoff. What do you think about that?
1: Well,
0: Mr. 5.1.
1: That point spread can shove it.
0: Okay.
1: This is third Saturday in October. This is Neyland Stadium. I'm looking at Alabama.
0: Yep.
1: The last couple of games. Mm-hmm. And I see where some teams had a little bit of success. I see where teams did not have success. I see a blueprint that was laid out that Tennessee could follow. But you have to do it for 60 minutes. And Keelan Russell is a really, really, really good football player. I think he's a stud.
0: I do too.
1: I think he's really good. I think at one point in his career, he's going to be a Heisman Trophy contender. may be a finalist, may even win it. But he ain't there yet. And if you Tennessee, you look at the first half of the Kentucky game where Kentucky had a lead and Kentucky was able to force some mistakes from Keelan Russell, who wound up having two interceptions on the day, only 188 yards passing. You look at what Georgia was able to do, four sacks, creating a turnover because of the pass rush. And you got a lot of respect for Russell. He's a really good player. But there's some things you can do, but you got to be consistent because he's a warrior. He's shown some resolve. He's shown some resiliency in his young career. He's had some bad plays early, but he's come back later and answered for his football team. So you always have to factor that into the equation. But I saw what I saw. And Kentucky might be a good football team right now. But Kroger Field ain't Neyland Stadium, Josh Ward. It ain't Neyland Stadium. And it's going to be 102, 103,000 folks in there rocking side to side and swag surfing and jumping up and down and getting hydrated like the good coach Josh Heupel instructed us to do. And I think you should come by here and get you some jars to help you get hydrated.
0: You can get the Rocky Top spirit going.
1: Hey, we can help you get hydrated right here, right now, if you want to. Come on by. We got samples for you. We got tastings for you. Let's get it. But I'm going to tell you right now, man, our offense, it's not a pretty sight at times, okay? It ain't pretty. But, Josh Ward, it wasn't pretty 2 years ago when Tennessee didn't score another point in the first half. I know that ain't in the dictionary. I know that ain't a word. I don't care. We didn't score another point in the first half of that 2024 game. 0 points. Multiple games we went where we went scoreless in the half. But you know what we did in that game? We found a way to win. We found a way to create turnovers. We found a way to run the football and stop the run. We had Jermaine McCoy, who had his I'm him moment against Alabama, against one of the best receivers in the country, who, might I add, is not going to play in this one. But somebody's going to have that McCoy moment, I'm him moment in a big game. And it might be somebody on defense. It may be somebody on offense. It may be Xavier Gilliam. It may be George McIntyre. It may be Mike Matthews. It may be Arian Carter. But I don't care about the point spread. All I know is it's the third Saturday in October. And anything can happen, my man. That's all I care about. What's today? Thursday? Dang it! It ain't time yet. Got two more days. We got to wait.
0: We are approaching 51 hours. Jason Swain until kickoff. Jacob texted in. Swain is going to bring some of that moonshine from Old Forge into the booth. Start talking that stuff on Saturday.
1: Nah, I ain't going to do that now. Hey, I ain't going to be doing that. You know why? Because I don't need it. I don't need the moonshine. It's Alabama week. I don't need an upper.
0: No, you
1: I don't need none of that stuff. All I need is some high-quality H2O. That's all I need. And a cup of ice. That's all I need.
0: Swain is a walking, talking cup of pre-workout during Tennessee-Alabama week.
1: I'm good to go, man. I don't need anything when it comes to Tennessee and Alabama. So, I get it. I understand people have their point spreads and they want to pick Alabama to win. That's fine. I get it, man. I understand how we have looked on one side of the football, but I think it's really weird how Tennessee defense the first couple of years was not good, but the offense was fun to watch. And the special teams wasn't that great, but the offense was fun to watch. And folks had more optimism. Mm-hmm. Because the offense was fun to watch but you still were not good on two out of the three phases of the game. And here we are where you're good on defense, where you're good on special teams, not so good on offense. I have stated that several times.
0: Could be better.
1: And we'll continue to point that out because, hey, that's just what it is. But you do have a formula to drag any team into the mud, and that will be the formula Saturday. Let's put the ball down and see what happens. So,
0: Swain, you've done your job. Sean in Lexington.
1: You stay at your 5 or 4.4 or 4.3 or wherever you are. You stay at it, Josh. We riding.
0: You've lifted Sean in Lexington. He texted in. Swain has me fired up. Yesterday, I personally was at a 3.8. Now, Sean is rocking and rolling, he says, at a 4.0.
1: Hey, like the great Coach Inge would say, we ride. You don't think our boys will be ready to play? They'll be ready to play. Just got to play clean. The team that makes the fewest mistakes will win. That's always true. It's going to be true on Saturday.
0: That is a big one this week.
1: But we ain't ducking the smoke. We ain't afraid. We respect our opponent.
0: Sure.
1: We respect Alabama.
0: Uh-huh.
1: And we ready to get hit in the mouth, and we ready to do some hit ourselves.
0: John says, Bama week, baby. It is here. 2 days to go, and we're talking about it at Old Ford's Distillery. You know what also is here, Swain? Tonight?
1: Ooh, Juke Harris, baby!
0: Juke Harris, baby! As Eric notes in the text box, you can see him tonight at the Food City Center, and...
1: I need some tickets, man. You got some tickets?
0: Well...
1: Derek, sneak in.
0: I happen to have a pair of tickets.
1: Can I have them? I just need one for me. I don't need to take the mic with me. I just want to go. You got one for me?
0: Swain, if you can be caller number 6 to 865-896-9900.
1: I don't want to do any work.
0: You'll get a pair of tickets to tonight's game between Tennessee and Xavier at the Food City Center.
1: I just want you to give me tickets. I don't want to do any work for them.
0: Caller number 6. 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Obviously, we want to make sure you can go. We'll get those tickets to you electronically for the exhibition opener for the new Tennessee basketball team tonight at the Food City Center.
1: Stop trying to distract me, Josh.
0: Tennessee threes tonight for the new volunteer basketball team.
1: Tunnel vision, Josh.
0: Sam's at a 10 all day, every day.
1: Ooh, okay.
0: Jay is not from Williamsburg, Kentucky. We'll continue the conversation. 865-896-9900.
1: I am not either.
0: Now, Jay may be a Kentucky fan, so he's trying to give Tennessee the business.
1: But I'm not going to sit here and go, oh, man, we got to play perfect to even have a chance. Excuse me, we got one of the best defenses in the country. This is Neyland Stadium. We not chopped liver. Now, I know we didn't play great the last two games, but we were simply just overlooking Auburn.
0: Yeah,
1: Arkansas, right?
0: Classic double overlook.
1: Yeah, the double overlook. But this is what this team is, man. Let's see how much time I got before we got to take a break. This is what this team is, okay? Here's the good thing about this team. They play up to competition. The bad thing about this team, which we have seen so far this year, is they play down in competition. They play down to Arkansas, who we watched play early in the season, who looked like absolute garbage. But they didn't look like garbage against us. They looked a lot better because we made them look better. We saw Auburn, who can't pass the ball more than 20 yards down the football field.
0: No, they can't.
1: But they look pretty good against us because we let them.
0: Yep.
1: We play down the competition. And that's something that we're working on, is playing at a certain level no matter the opponent. We're not there yet. But what we have seen from this football team is we play up to competition too. And the last time we played a team that's talented, we played up. And we sacked their quarterback. And we gave our offense a chance late in the football game to go and win. And we came up short. We gave up way too many sacks. Had way too many mistakes, and you got to fix those to give yourself a chance of winning this one. That's what needs to happen.
0: Tennessee will try to beat Alabama on Saturday. That's the plan as the Vols go into game number 7 at Neyland Stadium on Saturday. We head on as we are at Old Forge Distillery until 3 o'clock today at the Old Mill Square in Pigeon Forge. Jason Swain is here. Call or text him at 865-896-9900 as we talk Tennessee-Alabama on Josh and Swain.
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1: Oh, I will be. I'll be higher than that. I'll be at a 10. Better believe it, buddy.
0: Chip texted in and said, I might be way over my skis. I wasn't feeling too good about the game after what I saw on Saturday, but when the availability report came out last night and saw, describes him as the former 17-year-old, but Ryan Coleman-Williams, their starting center and big run stopper Terrence Green out, now I'm at a 7.8.
2: Woo!
0: Tennessee's pretty light on the availability report. Now, there's some guys that we have known for the last several weeks would be out for the season, but Faison Brandon listed as questionable. No Javon Gordon, which is a positive. Remember, this is an availability report, so if he does not have a designation, that is a very good sign for his chance to play this week. Yesterday, Austin Price mentioned that Gordon was available but only in emergency situation last Saturday, as Gordon was listed as questionable all throughout the week. Their starting center at Alabama is listed as questionable right now, but there is real question about whether he's going to be able to play.
1: There's no question what he's going to see out there on Saturday, and that's going to be beat number two.
0: Yeah,
1: up in his grill, whether he's out there or not.
0: So. I saw there one of the writers from Bama's 24/7 site say Xavier Gillum is going to be a tough matchup for Mal Waldrop.
1: That's one way to put it, buddy. He is going to be a tough matchup for anybody that he plays.
0: Well, he's going to be a tough matchup for some starting centers in the NFL next year.
1: That's right.
0: But he plays for Tennessee right now, and he's going to be going up against Alabama's offensive line this weekend.
1: Right now he does. And that's all that matters.
0: Also reports, as expected this morning, that George McIntyre will start on Saturday. Will Faison Brandon factor in? We'll see, but it is George's show once again this Saturday.

0: if you've been listening to the show over the last 2 weeks.
1: I never miss a show.
0: Well, good. You don't need someone telling you who's going to be the starter, who needs to be the starter. It's pretty obvious. Use your eyeballs, the ones that the good Lord bless us with, and you can see that George McIntyre is QB1. You can tell. That doesn't mean he's perfect. Neither quarterback has been perfect. But you got some explosive plays in an SEC game in the second half. You now have an understanding of what George can do, maybe what he can't do, what he's good at, what maybe he's not good at. Because practice is practice, and it's a very good indicator of what you're going to do in the games, and you got to use it, right?
2: Mm-hmm.
0: But the games are the games, too. And you got to be able to transfer what you do in practice to the games. Well, George showed us, oh, he can make that throw. Oh, he can complete it. Oh, he can't do that. So do less of what he can't do, more of what he can do. And the last game was the only game that you really had that evidence. You can use a little bit of Auburn too, but again, he went in and wasn't the guy going into the game, so he wasn't a part of the scripted plays and all that good stuff. Here's the second week where you sit down with him and you talk to him about what he likes in the opening series, what he likes in terms of the game plan for the rest of the game. And he can make these adjustments during the course of the game. He can make adjustments from his first start to the second start. It was no question that George McIntyre should be number one right now. Now, Faison, there was talk of him doing a little bit more in practice, and that's good. But until he's doing everything, then George McIntyre needs to be number one. It's that simple. It's that simple. So that's where we are. But thanks for the update, though. Appreciate the update.
1: Multiple X going to give it to him. Text coming in. Turn it up, Sterl the Pearl.
0: Do you think we hear that song on Saturday?
1: I would like to think so, yes. Can you make it happen?
0: Can I make it happen? I'm not on the ones and twos. I'm not.
1: Well, you've got a key to the campus. I would think you have access to all the buttons to push as well. 865-896-9900. We're at Old Forge Distillery today. We say hello to Jacob on Josh and Swain. Jacob, good afternoon. Thanks for calling in. What's on your mind today?
3: All right. No problem, guys. Thanks for having me. Jason, I agree with everything you've been saying. And you as a former player, you've seen enough. George's internal clock is right now is better than Faison. We saw Faison, you know, when he needed to get rid of that football against Texas at like 2 Mississippi, holding on to it to 4 Mississippi and 5 Mississippi, and we saw what happened. And right now, like I said, George, his clock is just a little bit better. His poise in the pocket, just a little bit better. And those are the differences in winning and losing. Now, what I got a question for you guys, though. After the Texas game, it looks like to me that one of two things happened. Either Faison didn't tell the coaching staff he was injured, or the medical staff missed his injury and allowed him to start against Auburn. Which one of those things happened?
0: Neither.
1: No, I think, Jacob, that they knew he was injured. That's why he was not practicing for a couple of days during the week. But took him.
3: Well, why would they start a 5-star with so much potential and so much room to improve when he was injured?
1: I don't think they should have. But they
0: think about it.
1: They took his word that he was ready to go out there and play, and guys, I think they made a mistake.
0: Guys, they played him because they thought he was a better option than George. Okay. You play guys because you think they're going to give you the best chance to win. That's the only reason why you play guys. So that's the reason why he played. And we found out that he wasn't ready to play. Because not only was he still hurt, but because he missed a week of practice, he was rusty. And so he missed some throws, threw the interception, and it was time for him to take a seat and allow George to go out there and play. So that's the reason. They thought he would be better than George. That's the reason. I mean, we don't have to tippy-toe around it. That's the reason. And we have pivoted. We have pivot since then, and you have a quarterback in George that has done a pretty good job, and he's healthy, and he can build on his performance from last week. That's what happened.
3: And I hope that that's what happens. And really, I hope that we don't – that, you know, if Faison does come in, it's because Tennessee's got the game in hand and he comes in for mop-up duty. And I hope, really, that George tells the coaches, hey, you know that slant pattern that got our five-star wide receiver Mike Williams in the middle of the field where he could get the ball in space and get all those yak yardage? Let's do more of that. And let's get more of Deshaun Rain in behind the linebackers in the middle of the field. Let's do more of that.
0: I like
3: and
0: that.
3: Less throws from east to west out there to the boundary that nobody wants to see that in the past 2 or 3 years have been going nowhere. Y'all have a good one.
0: Okay, I mean, all of it works now. All of it has a place. I don't want to get rid of stuff. I mean, let's do it all. Let's stretch those guys horizontally. Let's stretch them vertically. Let's do it all. We don't have to take away from it because it is an extension of the running game. It is important. Both quarterbacks are going to be important for this football team, for this football program this season. And, you know, Faison was better when he was better, which is why he started. And right now, George has been better right now. It's a week-to-week league. Things can change. George could, you know, get hurt. He can play poorly. You want Faison to continue to progress as a quarterback, and you also want him to heal up. So that's the situation right now.
1: Did Jacob sneak in a Tennessee blows out Alabama prediction? Because he mentioned Faison coming in mop up duty.
0: I heard that.
1: Is that for this week?
0: I mean, we playing Alabama A&M.
1: So I don't.
0: With all due respect to Alabama A&M, I guess.
1: For sure, but it is the Tide this week.
0: Hey, wait, he was fired up.
1: Hey, Jacob's fired up.
0: He was fired up.
1: Nothing wrong with being fired up.
0: You got to give him some grace there. Yep. He was just fired up.
1: Yeah. Also, to Jacob's questioning of what happened, I think the communication to the public about what Faison was dealing with after the Texas game probably could have been better.
0: Yeah.
1: Is that fair?
0: I think it's pretty fair, Josh.
1: All right, we'll continue the conversation. We're at the Old Forge Distillery this Thursday afternoon, a thirsty Thursday here at Old Forge Distillery. 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
5: Tennessee will reportedly start George McIntyre at quarterback for Saturday's game against Alabama at Neyland Stadium. Faison Brandon was listed as questionable on Wednesday night's availability report. McIntyre started for Tennessee against Arkansas this past Saturday, completing 18 of 29 passes for 247 yards, a touchdown pass, and two interceptions. Championship Series in Major League Baseball, the Brewers defeated the Dodgers 6-2 last night to take a 3-0 series lead in the NLCS. Milwaukee can advance to the World Series with a win in Game 4 tonight at 8 o'clock. Thursday night football this evening in the NFL, Sam Darnold and the Seahawks take on Bo Nix and the Broncos in a matchup featuring two 3-2 teams. Seattle is coming off a loss to San Francisco last week. Denver just defeated the Chargers on Sunday. High school football on our airwaves tonight. Rivalry Thursday, CAK is at Grace. Kickoff is set for 7 o'clock on 99.1 The Sports Animal. I'm Joel Silverberg.
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0: We're looking mainly dry on this Thursday. A stray shower, not out of the question, with high temperatures building into the mid to upper 80s with near record warmth. As we head overnight, temperatures will fall to the mid 60s before a cold front sweeps through East Tennessee, bringing us down to a range of the 60s for this weekend. From the WVLT First Alert Weather Center, I'm meteorologist Megan Desmal.
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0: We're back on Josh and Swain. 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They have the Rocky Top Spirits for you to check out. We are very close, Jason Swain, to peppermint bark season. November 1st. You can celebrate Halloween, and you can celebrate the full release of the peppermint bark.
1: When is that?
0: November 1st. Swain will be lined up out the door.
1: What's today?
0: Today is October 15th,
1: It
0: Swain.
1: Ain't November the 1st, is it? Golly, man. That's my favorite. But that's okay.
0: They got many great options.
1: They sure do.
0: In the cream category right here for you. That's 12 months out of the year.
1: They got it all, man. All the time.
0: Yeah, the peanut butter, an interesting option for you here. Right now.
1: I mean, who doesn't like peanut butter?
0: I don't know anybody that doesn't, except for those who can't.
1: What is this?
0: See, there you go. Pumpkin cream.
1: Pumpkin cream?
0: And can speak to the chocolate coconut, chocolate which was set here on the table. Yeah, and a new bottle design, which is great. So they got something for everybody right here. Many different flavors to check out.
1: Josh, were these put on the table
0: taste.
1: For us to see it, or can I put that in my bag?
0: Both.
1: All right.
0: Both, perhaps.
1: Am I supposed to share with you?
0: Well, based on your first segment speech and the fired up texters, you might need to share a little bit of that with sad Bama fans walking out of Neyland Stadium on Saturday.
1: I'm not sharing anything with them.
0: You got the people ready to go.
1: I'm not sharing anything with them.
0: Sympathy sips.
1: No, I don't do that. I have zero sympathy.
0: Swain.
1: Josh. Josh.
0: Now, you do have some work to do on Ben in the text
1: no,
0: box.
1: No, Ben has some work to do.
0: Work on yourself? Check the mirror?
1: Exactly.
0: Okay. Ben is at a 2 on a 1 to 10 scale of confidence.
1: Well, Ben got some work to do on himself.
0: Ben's going to be at the stadium.
1: I'm not convincing Ben. I'm just telling you what I see from this football team this year and what I've seen from Alabama. And we've seen this story play out before where Bama looked like they were going to win a national championship early in the season when they beat up Georgia at home.
0: Mm-hmm.
1: When Ryan Coleman-Williams was 17. I don't know if you heard that before or not. But there was a time when he was 17.
0: Yeah, 2 years ago he was 17.
1: He was 17.
0: He's 19 now.
1: He's 19 now. Good math. And so I remember this team looked really good. Jalen Milroe looked like a Heisman Trophy candidate.
0: He did.
1: And then he didn't when he came up in here and threw multiple touchdowns. And then Jermaine McCoy said, "Give me that," at the end zone and took about 50 yards on the pick. Okay? I remember that. And I remember this offense not scoring a point in the first half and looking as bad at times as they look this season, okay?
0: Mm-hmm.
1: And a defense that was really good that year, and a defense this year that's better. This defense is better at this point of the season than that defense of 24. And I remember sitting there going, man, I don't know if we're going to, I don't know, man. Ooh, the Alabama team, they got some weapons, man, they're looking good. And what did we do? We brought them to the mud and got the dub. So that's the recipe for Tennessee. And it doesn't matter how you played last week versus Arkansas. This team plays down the competition. It's a flaw of ours, okay? It is what it is. But we play up the competition, too. And we did that versus Texas. We didn't come out with the victory. And we didn't, you know, we beat ourselves in a lot of areas. And I'm pretty sure there's some people sitting around like Ben going, oh, I don't know, man. You know, I feel like it's a 2. I feel like it's a 2, and I just don't have any confidence. And you know, maybe we shouldn't show up. Maybe we should just stay home. Maybe we should just give up before the game starts. There's people like that Texas week.
2: Oh, they got Arch Manning. They got all this talent.
1: And what happened? Came down to one throw, man. Came down to one play. So you never know what's going to happen. All I know is Bama fans are worried about protecting their quarterback like we're worried about protecting ours. They have concerns as well, too. And I'm not saying all this because I feel confident that we're going to win. I'm saying all this because I know that Tennessee is a good football team, not complete,
0: mm-hmm.
1: and our strengths line up with Alabama's weaknesses right now. and we're playing at home, and this is a rivalry game, and anything can happen. I played in five overtime games. I played in games where it came down to field goals, a 63 game. Like, I've played in these deals. It doesn't matter what happened the week before. It just doesn't. Sorry, Ben, to imitate your voice. Hope you don't talk that way.
0: Yeah, is Ben grandmama's grandson in that scenario? Because we got Grandmama young, Swain earlier in the week.
1: Young grandson.
0: Okay.
2: Well, maybe we should just stay home. I don't know if we're going to have a chance.
0: Well, maybe Ben will run into Mike, who also texted in and said, I'm calling it right now. Josh Heupel gets it done on offense. Jib Knowles gets it done on defense. Tennessee wins this game. So, Ben, if you run into Mike, Mike will help you get ready for the game as well on Saturday. How about that?
1: Listen, I'm still at a 5, okay? 5.5, all right? What did I say yesterday?
0: 5.1 yesterday, Swain.
1: All right, I'm at a 5.5 today.
0: Okay, that's a pretty good jump.
1: That's as far as I'm going
0: to
1: go.
0: Matthew says, on a scale from 1 to 10, I'm a Jason Swain when it comes to confidence. We can pull off the upset. Now, I need more context because being a Swain means a 1, right? You saw him line up on those Saturdays.
1: That's low, man. We're talking like a 1 on a scale from 1 to 5?
0: You want to be more of a Brett Smith, I think, in this scenario.
1: Listen.
0: Swain plus Casey.
1: We may go out there and drizzle down our leg. Alabama may do the same thing, okay? We don't know. This league is crazy this year. Anything can happen. But when you have a defense, the way Tennessee has a defense, mm-hmm. you got the home field advantage on your side. Anything can happen, folks. I'm just telling you. Just telling you.
0: Swain is a man with many voices. John notes in the text box, you will hear that voice alongside Mike Keith on Saturday on the Vol Network, calling Tennessee against Alabama with a 3:30 kickoff at Neyland Stadium. 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
4: 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Less than one sport. Seahawks Broncos kick off week 6. I think another dog barks in prime time. The vibes in Denver right now are jacked despite a 3-2 record, but I think their defense can win them this game. Sam Darnold's been super careless with the ball the last 3 games with 5 picks, and when he's been sped up by a blitz, his numbers are mediocre. And Seattle doesn't have their normal horses in the run game to punish Denver. Underdogs have won 7 in a row in prime time. I think it continues. Give me Denver plus 2.5. I'm Pat Boyle. 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

0: This is Josh and Swain. 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As John notes, Slay is really inspiring me today.
1: That's all we know. Vols is all we know. Ain't that how you say it? I mean, that's how I say it. You get what I'm saying.
0: By the way, Matthew did confirm he meant one when he said I'm a Swain level of confidence.
1: That's cool.
0: So there was nothing for me to correct. He was, well, I'm at a, his intention was there.
1: I'm at a five.
0: But 5.5, Chris is fired up, said, preach, Swain. Don't put too much stock in last week, he said.
1: I'm not, because we're a team that plays down the competition. But we've also seen us play up the competition. So when you have those two examples, mm-hmm. it's easy to expect for them to play better than they played last week when they're playing a better quality football team.
0: Now, Caleb in Greenville said, I think if George does not turn it over and we don't put ourselves in third and longs, our defense is enough. We win the game 20-17.
1: Yeah, I mean,
0: I would agree with that greatly. That is one of the concerns, though. Does Tennessee take care of the football? Does Tennessee and the quarterback, do they avoid turning the ball up?
1: Please snap the ball when it's time to snap the ball. No yes. snap infractions, no false starts, no holding. Like yep. you can't do that and expect to be successful on offense. And then George has to take care of the football. And, you know, when you look at the last time Tennessee beat Alabama, I mean, it wasn't like Nico had over 200 yards passing. He had less than 200 yards passing. But when it was time to deliver on a explosive play, he rolled to the right, and Dante Thornton was streaking up the sideline, and he hit him in stride, a perfect throw, when it mattered most. When it was time in the red zone, Chris Braswell was in the slot. Told the Bama player, get off of me. Rushed to the back pylon, and Nico laid it out perfectly, and Chris Braswell dove. Looked like an angel diving for that ball. And he caught a touchdown. Nico wasn't great the whole entire game, but he made the throws when he needed to make them. And that's all George has to do. You don't have to be great the whole time. You just can't turn it over and be careless with the football. And when it comes time on third and five or third and seven or first and ten, when there's a shot dialed up and there's a play dialed up that we worked on in practice because we saw a weakness in Alabama's defense and we thought it would be a explosive play, we got to hit those. That's what needs to happen for George. He don't have to be perfect. He doesn't have to throw for 300 yards. I'll take 195. I'll take 175. But it's going to be a time to throw a touchdown, and he needs to make that throw.
0: Remember when Gaston came in?
1: I'm trying to forget it, Josh.
0: He let that one go.
1: Yeah, don't do what Gaspipe did. YOLO! Go deep! Don't do that.
0: Sometimes you got to let it rip.
1: Yeah, but throw it to us. Throw it to the guys in orange. Not the guys in that crimson.
0: They will be wearing the crimson jerseys this weekend, Swain. Full color mode between Tennessee and Alabama at Neyland Stadium on Saturday.
1: I'm glad y'all excited about it.
0: We will talk more about it over the next 2 hours at Old Forge Distillery. 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

0: Welcome into hour number two of Josh and Swain. Thank you for being with us. We are having a great time here at Old Ford Distillery. Appreciate folks who have stopped by to say hello. Mike showed us his orange and white vehicle earlier.
1: That's right, man. Sweet.
0: He had the Power T front and center here at Old Ford Distillery.
1: I think that's why he got such a good parking spot. It's the best one in the whole lot. I think that's why he got it, because he had that Power T on his car. VIP treatment.
0: It's the right move.
1: I didn't put one on mine because I walked a little bit to get here. You put one on yours too, man, so you can get the VIP treatment.
0: Was that your spot that he took?
1: No, I don't have a spot.
0: Said reserved for number one.
1: No, did not say that. No.
0: We had another gentleman right here a moment ago that said, hey, listen every day. Nice to meet you, Albert Hainsworth at Old Ford Distillery.
1: Yeah, I had to correct him and tell him that my name is Ron Slay. You're wrong, buddy.
0: A VFL and SEC basketball legend right here at Old Ford Distillery today.
1: Right. That is right. So I told my kids I'm going to be Ron Slay for Halloween. So I got to get a headband.
0: Get the headband ready.
1: And I got to get a Tennessee basketball jersey with 35 on it. That should be easy to find, right?
0: Yeah, I think so. Yep. Michael and Bruce both texted in some Juke Harris, baby. Texted, it is a basketball game day. Tennessee will have an exhibition game, 7 o'clock tip at the Food City Center this evening. We're having the conversation at the Old Ford Distillery, $5 cocktails here at the cocktail bar on Thirsty Thursday. Leah will take care of you.
1: She's the best. Yeah, that's not a better old-fashioned anywhere than right here. So it's the go-to drink. They even tell you how to make it. So you love old fashions, you have a particular cocktail that's your favorite, they will walk you through how to make it at home. And that's what they did with me.
0: Yep, different flavor options. 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That includes the Rocky Top Spirits, perfect for the tailgate this upcoming weekend. 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
1: You know what's really, really good with the good old-fashioned? A good, fat cigar. Oh, man.
0: You got one ready?
1: Always.
0: You ready to go to the phone lines?
1: Hold on, I need another sip.
0: As we say hello to Tyler on Josh and Swain. Some call him RT Tyler.
1: Oh, my God.
0: Good afternoon. Two days to go before Tennessee and Alabama play at Neyland Stadium.
1: I need a bottle. Somebody give me a whole bottle.
2: I had to have Joe almost call Park West for me. I've been laughing so hard and I was about out of breath. You know that Jordan crying meme where he's crying? That was a tear going in my eyes. I was laughing so hard when Jason Swain gave me his little pep talk. Boy, I tell you what. Y'all could be standing in doo-doo stew, and Jason Swain tell you you're standing in chocolate pudding. I'm telling you, that's funny right there.
1: I didn't say we was going to win, but people acting like we about to get blown out and we don't have a chance, and that's just not true because I watched your boys play against Georgia. I watched your boys play in Kentucky in the first half. There's a path for this defense to do some things. That's all I said.
2: I mean, do you want me to talk about Arkansas? I mean, I was trying to be kind, Swain.
1: What about it? What about Arkansas? We play down a competition. You can bring up Arkansas and Auburn.
2: I didn't know if that was Jellico versus Teleco Plains High School or not. I wasn't Tennessee and Arkansas play. I really couldn't tell.
1: It was bad, Tyler. You're right. It was hard to watch,
2: goodness,
1: brother.
2: But anyways, I love that little pep talk. That got me going. I can't wait to get in there with those 100,000 people and only 6 last names. You know, that thing about Neyland, y'all put all those people in there and you only have 6 last names in the whole place. That's crazy to think about. And
1: you want to go there, Tyler?
2: You are from Alabama, Swain. We're talking about you better call
1: there,
2: down. You from Alabama, Swain.
1: Don't let me get on your Alabama family. Don't go there. Don't go there, Tyler.
2: I'm still crying. Joe had to call him again. I'm gonna start dying. I'm dying laughing. Lord have mercy at the pep talk. Mm-hmm. Yeah, I just sitting here just smiling ear to ear. I was like, I want to pinch myself. Swain, I was like, is this 2014, 12, 16, 17, 18, 19? I thought we were going back in the day. Oh. I was like, oh, goodness. They were about to come out there. I was like, pinch myself. Oh. I was like, this is a bunch of old times.
1: Why you mention 24? Why you mention 22? Why you going all the way back when Kalen DeBoer wasn't even in Alabama? Why you going back that far, Tyler?
2: I go back to 25, though.
1: You can. 26.
2: Yeah.
1: Where was that game played at? Huh?
2: Yeah. Well, the last time Tennessee won there, for sure.
1: I never heard of Wells Stadium.
2: iPhone was invented.
1: I never heard of Wells Stadium. Where is that? Where was the game played in 25, Tyler? I asked you a direct question. Can I get an answer? Where was the game played in 25?
2: It was played here. It was played here in Tuscaloosa North, and we're wearing our home jerseys at Neyland Stadium.
1: Yeah, the game was played at Bryant Denny in 25. This year, it's in Neyland Stadium, buddy. It's a whole new ball game, my man. Whole new ball game.
2: What? Swain, you mentioned you had a cigar ready. I thought to myself, I was like, what the hell are you going to do with that? Like, you know what I mean? Like, I kept thinking to myself, why's he got a cigar?
1: Same thing I did the last two times I played up here.
2: anyways. Y'all have a good day and roll tide.
0: R.T. Tyler with us here on Josh and Swain.
1: He had the same energy in 24, didn't he?
0: I think that's right.
1: He had this same exact energy, same confidence. Oh, man, he was great. Because I was quiet, I remember. 22, I wasn't quiet because I knew we was going to win. 24, I didn't know. I'm just like I am now. I'm at like a 5, 5.5, somewhere around there. I didn't know. So I didn't play around with Tyler in 24. I let him do the talking like he just did. But that Monday, I was on his head. I was on his neck. You better hope, Tyler. You better hope your team wins. Oh, you're going to get the business, buddy. Alabama's favorite for a reason, y'all. They played the best. They played better than us in the first couple of games. But it don't mean anything when the game is played in between the white lines on Saturday. It doesn't mean anything. What, Josh? Why are you looking at me like that?
0: Hey, I'm staying out of the way.
1: He's off the phone now.
0: It's Swain versus Bama this week.
1: All right, guys. Tyler's off the phone. Everybody can start listening again. Turn the radio back on.
0: We do get this each time. If he's an Alabama fan, why does he listen to you guys? The answer would be he enjoys good sports talk radio, I think would be the answer.
1: Well, that's because deep down.
0: He wishes?
1: He want to be a Vol.
0: Yeah,
1: his family are Tennessee fans. He has tried to win Tennessee tickets.
0: Yeah.
1: He listens to Tennessee sports radio.
0: Yeah.
1: I mean.
0: He kind of told on himself not too long ago. It became crystal clear.
1: Yeah, he did. He did.
3: I got to have a drink. He did. Get you to share a little.
0: He wants to be able to pull for Tennessee openly, let everybody know that he wishes he were on the Tennessee side.
1: I'm sure what happened when he was younger, he wanted to watch Scooby-Doo on a Saturday morning. And he was told no. And he got really mad about it. And he said, well, I'm mad. And I'll show you. I'm going to root for Alabama. I'm going to get back at you. Remember, you had that little moment in your house. And we had to get that straightened out.
0: Mm-hmm.
1: And Tyler thought he would rebel. Everybody's Tennessee fans. And he said, I'm going to root for Alabama. And I'll show you. And everyone said, who cares, Tyler? If you want to root for Alabama, go for it. And that's why he became an Alabama fan. Because he was not raised to do that. He just wanted to be a rebel. He wanted to be different. And you can tell by his phone calls, he is different. Did you catch he tried to throw a little shot? Talking about Tennessee fans all having the same last name? Did he really want to go down that road? He didn't want to do that, did he? He didn't want to talk about family, did he?
0: The nerve.
1: Ooh,
0: because
1: he is barking up the wrong tree. You don't want to go down that road, Tyler. Mm-mm. We don't want to go that direction. We don't want to do that. We start talking about some of your family reunions, Bama fans. We don't want to do that now.
0: We have a few messages that did go down that route.
1: We don't want to do that. You better pump the brakes.
0: We'll continue the conversation. We'll move forward, 865-896-9900. We'll talk more Tennessee-Alabama on the field this upcoming Saturday. 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
1: No, man, Tyler's fun.
2: Yeah, he's got people riled up, ready to go. It's Tennessee-Alabama week.
1: That's right. That's the way it's supposed to be.
2: With all due respect, Kennesaw State week doesn't bring this kind of juice.
1: That wasn't, Josh, that first part wasn't necessary. It wasn't necessary. I don't think people from Kennesaw State listening going, you better say it with all due respect when you're talking about us, because we're in the same breath as Alabama. They know. They understand, Josh. No need to say it with all due respect.
2: Yeah, they came up short last night. Missouri State beat Kennesaw State 24-21. Kennesaw State's 1-5 now.
1: Good. I'm sorry, I'm not supposed to say that?
2: Well, not necessarily a strength of schedule boost with that one.
1: Well, I mean, there's going to be 50 spots in the playoffs. Does it matter anymore?
2: We are getting...
1: Does it matter?
2: We're getting awfully close to the 2014 playoff. Not this year.
1: Who cares?
2: But very soon, maybe as soon as next season. Scott says Tennessee wins 28-24. Appreciate the kind words in the text box. Scott, who says the Swain train is cooking.
1: Hey, Missouri State has a VFL at head coach, Casey Woods.
2: That's right. That's right. So, I forgot your former teammate.
1: Yeah. So,
2: excuse me.
1: I mean, I know that Coach Mack coached at Tennessee.
2: Yeah.
1: But he ain't play at Tennessee.
2: Yeah, that's
1: Casey Woods.
2: So I'm
1: going
2: with
1: Missouri State. Casey Woods. Yep. Played together. Always knew he was going to be a head coach, and that's where he is now. That's what he's doing now, so happy for him.
2: Scott also said, Josh, stop giving short answers. I think there was some double usage on that one.
1: Listen, Josh is not the enemy right now, okay? Although it's funny and very accurate. Focus, people. Josh is not the enemy.
2: You know, it can just be accurate. It doesn't have to be very accurate. We don't need to emphasize the accuracy of...
1: I'm sorry. I apologize, but focus. Focus, folks. It's all about Alabama. Turn your pettiness to those guys and jokes.
2: Channel it where needed.
1: That is right.
2: You know, Alabama's defense near...
1: Really? Did y'all hear that? Folks listening around the world, the millions of you who are listening, did y'all hear that?
2: I think that was directed right toward you, too.
1: Y'all hear that?
2: Swain caught a go Gators.
1: Not this week. Nah, you could have came in here 2 weeks ago after you beat Ole Miss and said that. But now that the... Not the South Carolina game. Not this week, buddy.
2: Yeah, it's year one, but last couple weeks for your guy, John Summerall, haven't gone as well.
1: I don't care if it's year one. You got a brand new roster. You can buy a whole new team.
2: Mm-hmm.
1: I don't care if it's year one. And I wouldn't be telling anybody I'm a Gator fan anyways with how they played the last couple of weeks. And then plus how Tennessee smacked that backside down there in Gainesville last year. So I would hush. I would get on back over there and take my samples of moonshine and pipe it down a little bit. That's what I would do.
2: It may be Bama week, but I wouldn't recommend other SEC fans try it, Swain, right now or any time.
1: It's really not a good week for that. It's not a good week for that.
2: Now, there were some Ohio State fans earlier, but...
1: I didn't make eye contact with them.
2: Yeah, that's a different conversation.
1: I don't want any problems. Hey, remember that scene on Friday when Debo said, you want some of this too, old man?
2: Nope.
1: He said, nope. That was me. That Ohio State fan looked at me and said, hey, you want some of this VFL? I said, nope.
2: Back to Bama.
1: No, sir. I don't have any problems with you, sir. You want me to pour you some moonshine? I hope open the door for you. Let me buy you a drink.
2: Hey, Steve said this. I've been listening to Alabama's sports radio. They're still talking about how the refs...

0: robbed them in the Georgia game.
1: Mm-hmm.
0: When they did talk about Tennessee, they seemed really worried.
1: Yeah. No. Keep talking about that Georgia game. Yeah. Keep licking those wounds and crying about that Georgia game. Yeah, keep thinking about that one. That's what we want. We want that. But, yeah, you're right. Like, Bama fans are concerned about our pass rush versus their offensive line.
0: Yep.
1: So, you know, we have people who are over here talking about, oh, you know, I just – It's a two for me. I don't know if we should show up. I don't have any confidence in anything right now with Tennessee against Alabama. Well, you know what? Alabama's concerned about us in some ways. So you got to factor that into the conversation, too.
0: You know, Alabama's defense, one of the worst in the nation at giving up explosive plays.
1: Oh, I'm aware.
0: You said, hey, find some spots, Tennessee's offense. You don't have to go crazy, but can you hit a few explosive plays? Alabama's defense at this point in the season has allowed it.
1: I think it's like 114th.
0: In this ranking, I've got them 129th in explosiveness.
1: I like yours. Yours sounds better for Tennessee.
0: Yep. It has been a challenge for Tennessee's offense as well, but if you're looking for a get-right spot to hit a few more, especially if you think the passing game has opened up more, this would be that opportunity.
1: There's plays to be made. You go look at the Mississippi State game, and I get it. Mississippi State got beat until he got beat, but they made some plays. And the way you watch film, if you are Tennessee or a future Alabama opponent or even Georgia last week, you go look at those plays that they were able to make against Alabama, and you say, hey, we got better players. And the look that they're getting, obviously – They can't defend that look, so we're gonna keep exposing that look and do other things to be successful. And that's what Georgia did. They hit Alabama all up and down the seams and in the middle of the football field, and there's plays to be made for Braim. There's plays to be made for Staley. Staley, you better get ready to go this week, buddy, because it is feasting time. This feasting time for Staley. That middle of the football field has a chance to get exposed by number 14. So I'm expecting 14 to have his best showing of the season because McIntyre's going to need it.
0: Take your shots. Bama, boom or bust, they lead the SEC in takeaways, but they also are one of the worst in the country in big plays given up.
1: Staley, it's time for us to get some cookies, man. You going to hook us up with some cookies this week, Staley? We are expecting cookies from you, sir. Give us some cookies.
0: Be awfully sweet.
1: Get to the end zone.
0: If you're enjoying some cookies post-Bama win, right?
1: That's right.
0: Hey, end of the first inning. We get some day baseball in the playoffs. ALCS Game 3, Cleveland and Tampa are scoreless after the first inning. So we'll get you some baseball updates. And tonight, Swain, the Brew Crew will go for a sweep.
1: Ooh.
0: They're up 3-0 on the Dodgers.
1: Ooh. Are you rooting for the Brew Crew?
0: Oh, yeah.
1: Are you being petty?
0: Oh, yeah. Yeah, also, it's not the same level, but you know, the Braves, they were knocked out by the Dodgers. Would the Braves have liked a shot against the Brewers? Sure. But in the end, would they have wanted some of that?
1: Nope.
0: No. That's a good baseball team.
1: You want some of this, little man? No.
0: We come back. They have what you need, what you're looking for at Old Forge Distillery, including where we are sitting today. Inside the cocktail bar, it's Thirsty Thursday, $5 cocktails this afternoon as we continue the conversation until 3 o'clock, 90 minutes to go, and plenty of time for you to join us at 865-896-9900. 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
4: Tennessee will reportedly start George McIntyre at quarterback for Saturday's game against Alabama at Neyland Stadium. Faison Brandon was listed as questionable on Wednesday night's availability report. McIntyre started for Tennessee against Arkansas this past Saturday, completing 18 of 29 passes for 247 yards, a touchdown pass, and two interceptions. Championship Series in Major League Baseball, the Brewers defeated the Dodgers 6-2 last night to take a 3-0 series lead in the NLCS. Milwaukee can advance to the World Series with a win in Game 4 tonight at 8 o'clock. Thursday night football this evening in the NFL, Sam Darnold and the Seahawks take on Bo Nix and the Broncos in a matchup featuring two 3-2 teams. Seattle is coming off a loss to San Francisco last week. Denver just defeated the Chargers on Sunday. High school football on our airwaves tonight. Rivalry Thursday, CAK is at Grace. Kickoff is set for 7 o'clock on 99.1 The Sports Animal. I'm Joel Silverberg.
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0: Tracking some near-record warmth for your Thursday with high temperatures in the mid to upper 80s. We'll stay partly cloudy and dry, but you can't rule out a chance for a stray shower. As we head into your Friday, we'll increase those rain chances slightly as a cold front enters into East Tennessee. From the WVLT First Alert Weather Center, I'm meteorologist Megan Desmall.
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0: Back on Josh and Swain. Thanks for being with us. 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You can do some shopping. You can enjoy some lunch this afternoon or dinner spot. The Pottery House Cafe right across from us. 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
1: The vibes are immaculate right now. You know why?
0: Because you don't see any Alabama fans?
1: You must be a mind reader.
0: I just took a guess.
1: That's a good guess, Josh. That's a really good guess. You must have saw me looking around a couple different times.
0: You got to be on the lookout. Dustin texted and said, my son said, was that the Grinch laughing on your sports show you're listening to? I said, no, that's just a normal Alabama fan there. All little Grinches.
1: That's one word to use.
0: We appreciate Tyler's call earlier. 865-896-9900 to be part of the show.
1: That's one way to describe him.
0: So when I saw Mel Kiper with his updated big board for the NFL draft, and Tennessee has three players when you go position by position, three players who will be key to victory on Saturday, guys that have been highlighted this week. That includes at the defensive tackle position, number two on his board, Xavier Gilliam.
1: Number two? Number two overall?
0: That's what he says.
1: Oh, number two defensive tackle.
0: Among defensive tackles, yes. Will Echols from Ole Miss is number one. At linebacker, number four on the list, Arion Carter from Tennessee. Chris Cole is his number one linebacker at Georgia.
1: I don't remember Cole Kublik saying anything about Echols.
0: Not as the best defensive player in the country.
1: Maybe Mel Kiper needs to check in with Cole Kublik.
0: Mel does have Colin Simmons as the top edge rusher. Feels fair. Dylan Stewart is still a part of that conversation. And, by the way, Yanze Pierre is number three. He plays for Alabama.
1: Damn, we got two dudes in the top five.
0: Yeah, Devin Topkins as well. Protect the quarterback, get the ball out quick there, George.
1: Yeah, for sure.
0: And then at running back, so he has a top five, and then guys that just missed the cut among the top five, just missed, includes Deshaun Bishop at Tennessee. His number one running back is Shaden Ball at Florida. So three Tennessee players on the big board by position. Deshaun Bishop just missing among the top five. Number two at defensive tackle, Xavier Gilliam. And at number four among the linebackers, Arion Carter.
1: Can you go back to the edge rushers? Can you tell me the edge rushers again, please?
0: Number one's Colin Simmons at Texas.
1: Yeah, he's all right.
0: Number two is Dylan Stewart.
1: Yeah, he's okay. Really good.
0: By the way, I saw a look-ahead line for next week. Tennessee a 2.5-point favorite at South Carolina.
1: I'm focused on this week, Josh.
0: It's all about Bama.
1: It's all about Bama.
0: Number three from Alabama, Yanze Pierre. Number four from Alabama, Devin Tompkins.
1: So two players in the top five, according to Mel Kiper Jr.'s big board NFL draft. Can you share with me one more time? Or one more again? Where does Alabama rank in terms of giving up explosive plays?
0: In explosiveness allowed, 129th in the country.
1: Now, if you have two dudes who are some of the best edge rushers in college football that have opportunity to play at the next level on Mel Kiper's big board, top five edge rushers, and then you have a stat that says that Alabama is one of the worst teams in the country giving up explosive plays, what does that tell you? What does that tell you? I'll tell you what it tells me. That the secondary may be a little suspect. Doesn't mean they won't be suspect Saturday. They may look like freaking 2,000 Ravens against us. They may. They may look great. They may have two or three interceptions. They may grade out PFF. They may grade out and get extra credit and get 110. They may do that, okay? But so far, what this tells me is that you have a front seven that is elite and getting after the quarterback, creating negative plays, But if you get time, man, you can push the ball down the field and have some success and generate some explosive plays against this Alabama secondary. That's what it tells me. And the film backs it up, too.
0: Yeah, I think that's absolutely true in the secondary. I think linebackers might get out of position at times. They've given up a fair amount of long run plays this season.
1: Yep.
0: Yeah, so the numbers back it all up. If you look at havoc rate, which is generating pressure, Alabama's top 20 in the country, number 17. Tennessee 10th in the country, by the way, in havoc rate. So, again, would back it up. You've seen Tennessee get after opposing quarterbacks.
1: That means we're better.
0: That's correct.
1: All right.
0: Cool. Yep. But also you see explosive plays allowed.
2: Mm-hmm.
0: Bama has struggled. So that means there's a weakness to exploit on that defensive side. So they'll get after the quarterback, and that's why protecting him and getting the ball out quickly will be a priority.
2: Mm-hmm.
0: But if they get the ball to a guy at the right spot, somebody from Alabama's defense might be in the wrong spot, and that's when you can take the ball and run with it.
1: Yeah, a little bit of time. Braylon Staley, Mike Matthews, sir, you will go down in history as a Tennessee great. If you do it in this game, no one cares you did it against Furman. No one cares you did it against Georgia Tech. Now, we still ate the cookies now, Staley. You scored against Georgia Tech. We still ate the cookies.
0: No doubt about it.
1: But the cookies taste a little bit better if you do it against Alabama. And you will be talked about 10, 15, 20 years from now. 20 years from now when Josh is about, 70.
0: What's that? Some of that grist and mass coming out, huh?
1: 20 years from now, we'll be talking about those guys' performers against Alabama. You need a cough drop? You good? You all right over there? You need some drink?
0: Just didn't expect to catch a stray from a fellow class of 03 member here.
1: There's plenty to drink, man, if you need something to clear your throat.
0: Hey, I've got one more number for you you'll probably like.
1: All right, what you got?
0: So Alabama's defense, good in a lot of areas, but they give up big explosive plays. 129th in the country. You know where Tennessee's defensive is right now in explosive plays allowed?
1: Better.
0: Much, much better.
1: Yeah.
0: Bama's 129th.
1: Mm-hmm.
0: Tennessee, 9th.
1: There's your path. There's your path, Vol fans. There's your path. I'm telling you guys. I'm telling you, man. There's a path. There's an opening. You just need a few explosive plays. Not a ton, although I prefer a ton, but just a few. All you need is a few, and they're there for the taking. You just got to block up front. You got to create some separation on the outside. And, George, you better fire that freaking pigskin. Like the dad said off Varsity Blues, you better fire that freaking pigskin, George McIntyre. That's all you got to do, my man. Fire that freaking pigskin.
0: I hope George doesn't say to you in pregame, I don't want your life.
1: You better not.
0: We were asking the text box, this is for you, Swain. Hey, what's wrong with being 70 in 20 years?
1: Well, I was making a Josh Ward joke because we're the same age and I always mess with him. So there's nothing wrong with it. It was directed to Josh, to no one else. Nothing wrong with it at all. It's a blessing. It's an absolute blessing.
0: But talk to me in 30. We'll come back, 865-896-9900, as we continue at the Old Forge Distillery. In 2 days, we are approaching 48 hours until kickoff. Tennessee will take on Alabama. The Volunteers will go for their third straight victory at home against Alabama. We'll keep talking about it here at Old Forge Distillery in the Old Mill Square of Pigeon Forge on Josh and Swain.
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0: Thank you for being with us as we continue on Josh and Swain. Final segment of hour number two. We'll be here until 3 o'clock at Old Forge Distillery. Thanks to Chris Bernard Engineering right here, Joel Silverberg producing for us, and we appreciate you hanging out with us this afternoon as we go to the phone lines and say hello to Rick, who heard the sound a moment ago. The chance to score a Ford from Ted Russell Ford. Rick, thanks for calling in. Do you have a score prediction for the Tennessee-Alabama game on Saturday?
1: Yes, I'm going to say 34-17 Tennessee.
0: Make sure I have that correct. 34-17 Tennessee over Alabama.
1: Yes.
0: All right. Rick's got the confidence, Wayne. You could get some of that confidence from him ahead of Saturday's kickoff. How about that?
2: I need some of Rick's confidence on that one. Wow.
0: All right, Rick. We got you down.
1: All right. Thank you.
0: Thank you, sir. Rick, we appreciate you listening. We appreciate you calling in and wish you good luck. I know that Andy White would love to hand over some keys after a Tennessee double up score on Alabama. Rick says Tennessee wins on Saturday 34-17. We'll take another score prediction this afternoon. We'll take our predictions through tomorrow afternoon and then draw out one score at random. And if the score that we draw hits exactly right on Saturday, the person that has predicted it will be able to go get a brand new Ford vehicle valued up to $75,000 from Ted Russell Ford. And whoever gets his or her score drawn will automatically win a free oil change from Ted Russell Ford. So keep listening for your chance to score Ford. That's through tomorrow and through the end of the season, thanks to Ted Russell Ford.
2: Josh, if Rick is right, not only does he deserve a car, he deserves a driver.
0: Yeah, that's right. Car. Yeah, if Rick is accepting some keys to celebrate a 34-17 win for Tennessee over Alabama, ooh, buddy.
2: Wow. Wow, that is strong right there, man. Whew. So strong. Yeah. I'm going to act a fool on Monday if that happens. I'm acting a fool. I'm letting you know that right now. Me and Rick, we going down to Alabama with a Power T flag hanging out his new ride, singing Rocky Top. And every other song about Tennessee, like Dixieland Delight. But you don't want to have that conversation. We won't do that. We'll wait till after the game.
0: We have been asked about the Peyton Manning, Riley Green song, what we have to say about that. We'll just sit that one out.
2: I don't really have a comment. Because I don't listen to country, so I don't know what's good and what's not good. I don't know.
0: Sure.
2: I have no clue. So I guess since it's Peyton, I'm supposed to say, oh, that's awesome. Sounds great, but I don't know. I don't know what's good or what's not good. So I'll leave that up to my country bros.
0: It would be something to see you do a song with an Alabama fan.
2: Oh, it'll be a song. It'll be a scene out of 8 Mile. That's what it'll be. But I'm not really interested in doing anything with an Alabama fan, Josh.
0: I understand.
2: Like, I prefer not to be in the same presence as one. So, I'm good.
0: Whenever we're out and about,
2: this ain't a game, Josh.
0: And a Bama fan walks by, you spot somebody with an Alabama T-shirt on, I immediately turn and look at Swain. And he just has this look on his face. Well, and that person doesn't have to acknowledge us. That person could be minding his or her own business. But if Swain spots an Alabama fan out in public, that flip that we hear about, he gets switched on real quick. Or is the switch flipped? The switch is flipped on real quick.
2: I mean, I'm a nice guy, Josh.
0: Uh-huh. Uh-huh.
2: I can't help it. I've been to therapy. I'm working on it. I'm trying. I just can't help it, man. When I see him, I get flashbacks, and I see red like a bull. I see red. I can't help it.
0: Rod said, if Rick's score comes about, I will gladly chip in to help him get a new Ford vehicle. Go Big Orange.
2: Hey, you don't
0: need
2: to.
0: It's a great day to hate Bama.
2: You don't need to. You don't need to. Ted Russell got that taken care of.
0: Yeah, if Rick gets drawn and Rick is right, Rick's going to be all right.
2: Yeah, he'll be all right.
0: Next week.
2: He won't need us.
0: We've had some questions. Has Rick been by Old Ford Distillery today?
2: Valid point.
0: I like it. Hey, Rick called in, said it with his chest, 34-17. There was no hesitation.
2: Valid point.
0: There was no stuttering with his choice. He was straight to it, 34-17.
2: I was surprised. I'm not going to lie. I don't see that score, but I would love to see it. But I would be surprised. That's three scores.
0: Yeah, it is. Yep. That's three possession game.
2: You know, that means something catastrophic happened for Alabama, for sure. So I doubt that happens, but hopefully it does for Rick's sake.
0: Tennessee will try to make it happen on Saturday. We have another hour to go this afternoon to talk about it at Old Forge Distillery, where we are in Pigeon Forge today on Josh and Swain.
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3: The Milwaukee Brewers stunned the Dodgers in Los Angeles, taking Game 3 in a 3-0 lead in the NLCS. Jackson Chourio led the game off with a first-pitch home run off the Dodgers pitcher Blake Snell. And after the Dodgers took the lead, Jake Bowers and Garrett Mitchell hit back-to-back home runs to put the Brewers back on top and silence the Dodgers' home crowd. Game 4 is tonight as the Dodgers try to avoid a sweep. I'm Adam Abdallah.
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0: Thank you for being with us as we begin hour number three of today's show. 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It's Thirsty Thursday, $5 cocktails this afternoon.
1: Yeah, got you.
0: 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We'll be here until 3 o'clock, inviting you to join us at 865-896-9900. As Swain, we're yes. 2 days away from Tennessee and Alabama. Yeah. It's a big game for each side in trying to make the 12-team college football playoff. But it looks like it will be the last time we have that kind of conversation, because a little more than 20 minutes ago, Pete Thamel reported at ESPN that the college football playoff is nearing a deal to expand to 24 teams, according to sources. The new format will start in 2027 and is expected to come together in the near future, pending final approvals. So a format that the majority of fans have said we do not want, they are close to approving. Chris Lowe has told us recently, said again earlier this week, it looks like it's a matter of just making this happen, that they are heading toward it, a 24-team playoff. So more reporting that that is close, and right now the expectation would be next year that the college football playoff will expand from 12 teams to 24.
1: Disgusting.
0: Pete also noted the college football playoff is finalizing a deal with ESPN to purchase the additional games through the 2031 college football season, which is the same length as ESPN's current deal.
1: I am shocked. Nobody wants this except for the people who are in suits who just want to make more money. And coaches who struggle to do anything with the 12-team playoff, they want an easier path too, because they want to keep the money rolling in for themselves. Whatever.
0: It's quite a sport where the fans are often pretty vocal in college football. Here's what we like, here's what we don't like. And in this case, they have been very vocal. We do not like this. It's not 100% of fans, but it is much closer to 100 than it is to zero. And nevertheless, looks like we're going that way. So, look, we'll still watch the games. When the playoff starts up and 24 teams are in it, we will watch the games. But that will come at a cost. And the regular season, what we've known it to be, will take a big hit in that process. So Tennessee-Bama next year will be a big game, and fans will want to win it. And fans are still going to hate each other on both sides. But the stakes of the game change. The stakes of Georgia-Bama last week take a big hit. Fans will be disappointed to lose and probably mad if they feel like officials got them, but kind of shrug their shoulders and say, okay, we can lose a couple more times, and what's the big deal?
1: Yeah, I mean, this week is supposed to be like an elimination game, right, for both teams, Alabama and Tennessee. And it's not. It's not this time next year. It's just another game. It's a game where if you lose, no big deal outside of, you know, your pride being hurt. But you still can achieve everything you want to achieve at the end of the season. But I will be shocked. We're not going to see the NC States of the world like a couple years ago, a basketball team that lost double-digit games and was on verge of firing the coach, making a run to the Final Four. So if you're thinking that, oh, we can lose 4 or 5 and getting hot late. No. You're going home early. That's the way it works in football.
0: Yeah, and I know we've talked about this. I would advise coaches at big programs, hey, if you think that just getting into the 24-team playoff and then you lose in the first round, that'll be good with the fan base, that's not going to save you.
1: It ain't going to be good, though.
0: That will, because I think, in some ways turn the heat up even more.
1: You know what fans have? They have eyeballs. And if the product on the field doesn't look like a team that can compete for a real championship and make a real run, then you're going to be treated as if you didn't make the playoffs when it's 12 teams. So, ADs and head coaches, you better tread lightly.
0: So the news we're discussing, Pete Thamel reporting about a half an hour ago, close to it, that ESPN is looking to acquire more games with the current contract they have, and the college football playoff is close to an expansion to 24 teams, with the 24-team playoff set to begin next year.
1: Can't say I'm surprised at all.
0: Kentucky J with a little trash talk to you in the text box.
1: Who?
0: Kentucky J.
1: You say Kentucky?
0: Kentucky J, yep. J from Kentucky.
1: About what? Is he a Bama fan?
0: No, I think he's a Kentucky fan.
1: You sure?
0: I think so. Swain should be happy about a 24-team playoff. Tennessee might have a chance to get in and win a game.
1: Excuse me? A Kentucky football fan had the nerve to say that to anybody about the playoffs in football?
0: Football, yep.
1: Jay, you need to stop. You won a couple games. Tone it down. I don't even have the energy to come back from a Kentucky football fan trying to talk about somebody else in the playoffs. Yeen got close. Y-E-E-N. Yeen got close. Nobody want to hear from you. The nerve.
0: It takes a lot of nerve.
1: The nerve. The pair on him. Oh, my gosh. Wow. Your coach has them. You don't, okay? Let's just settle down. Settle down. Tell your fans, you ain't done nothing yet. It's the middle of October. You got some more work to do to get to the playoffs. Tone it down.
0: Yeah, Bama fans at least come from a place of accomplishment.
1: The nerve. The first year in the last 100 that you're not looking forward to basketball season at this time of the season. Wow. Jeez. They are good, though.
0: Will Stein's a pretty good coach.
1: They are good. I expected Will Stein to be good. You did as well. And they are doing a good job.
0: Yeah, when Will Stein said what he did at SEC Media Days, he was asked, why do you believe, essentially, why do you believe you can get it done at Kentucky or Kentucky's going to have success? And his response was,
1: such a bar.
0: Because of me.
1: Oh, what a bar, man.
0: And so far, it's early on, yeah. But he's backed up his talk.
1: He's backed it up.
0: We'll come back. 865-896-9900. But I enjoyed that. I enjoyed the opportunity to pass along trash talk from a Kentucky football fan to Jason Swain.
1: That was cute.
0: A VFL and former Tennessee wide receiver who will be on the call Saturday.
1: That was so cute, Jay.
0: Video camera going to be rolling, by the way, this Saturday while you're in the Vol Network booth?
1: It always is at home, buddy. Always is. Good thing they didn't actually didn't post any of the other games at home with my reaction.
0: See, that's what we need. We need a compilation of the unreleased Swain footage.
1: No, we don't.
0: This Saturday, Ashley and the Vol Network team, they will see the many faces of Jason Swain.
1: Yeah, you're right about that. There's many.
0: You can see his face right here, the face of... Is it Swain? Is it Albert Hainsworth? Is it Ron Slay?
1: The face of radio.
0: Right here, where you can see us at Old Forge Distillery in Pigeon Forge here in the Old Mill Square. 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We'll hand that out coming up as we come back on Josh and Swain.
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0: Back on Josh and Swain. Thanks for being with us at Old Forge Distillery. Tradition here.
1: Yeah.
0: Tennessee hosts Alabama at Neyland Stadium.
1: Yep.
0: Josh and Swain come out right beforehand to Old Forge Distillery.
1: And then?
0: Tennessee goes and wins the game.
1: And then?
0: Smoke a cigar.
1: That's right, Josh. That's right.
0: You can smoke a cigar and enjoy whatever your beverage of choice might be from Old Forge Distillery.
1: I really.
0: Or at Sunday brunch the next day, enjoy a nice espresso martini.
1: I really, really need for us to win.
0: Yeah. Yep.
1: That would be great. That would make my life a whole lot better. I would be a happy human. Saturday night and next week.
0: Yeah, I don't know if you've noticed this, Swain. You've been in Knoxville since, what, 2003? Mm-hmm. You arrived as a highly touted freshman U.S. Army All-American?
1: Top 20.
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1: Top 25 player in the country. Yep.
0: But the Monday after a Tennessee football game, especially if that game is against Alabama, folks are a lot happier when Tennessee wins it.
1: Yeah, my kids, my family, they would appreciate it if we win because their lives are a whole lot better.
0: Because they got to see Dad in the morning?
1: Daddy grumpy. if we don't beat Bama.
0: We have had some entertainment that was found. Our audience telling us after a Kentucky fan texted in to trash talk you about football.
1: That was amazing.
0: Yeah.
1: That was amazing. That was great, man. I mean, that was great.
0: Now, Stephen noted cute. maybe Kentucky Jay thought he was trash talking Ron Slay. Maybe it was football, basketball confusion.
1: That's true.
0: Could be part of it.
1: That is true. But, listen,
0: I think Ron Slay calls him Kentucky.
1: Well, he does say that. Except what's time to do.
0: When it's on the SEC network.
1: Yeah, he calls them Kentucky.
0: Kentucky it is.
1: On that radio, Kentucky. But, if you're a Kentucky fan, you should feel really good about your football team. I think they're one of the best teams in this league. And if you want to trash talk Tennessee at this point in the season, go ahead. But we have seen that backfire. We've seen Kentucky –

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1: Here. It is here. But that'll be a good one for sure.
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2: Attaboy. 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And today, Swain, as Tennessee has its first exhibition game in men's basketball. I don't know that Tyler Lundblad is playing tonight. He's recently returned to practicing at full speed.
1: I want him to play.
2: Yeah.
1: I want him to shoot the ball. I want to see him shoot it. It's a thing of beauty.
2: It is. He is one of the best shooters in the country.
1: Yeah.
2: And that's why this effort that he's going to make this season is a terrific combination. So here earlier this week, Tyler Lundblad announced his partnership with Make-A-Wish East Tennessee, and there is a way for fans to help out, businesses as well, if you would like to make a pledge to support, as they are asking for pledges and donations to be made for each three that Tyler Lundblad makes this season.
1: That's why he needs to play tonight then.
2: Let's start adding them up.
1: Yeah.
2: This is with Make-A-Wish East Tennessee, and you can go to the website. I tweeted out a link as well, but if you go to swishesforwishes.org, swishesforwishes.org.
1: That's so great.
2: They have it set up for you to make a pledge. You can pledge $1 for every three that he makes this season, $3 for every three that he makes this season, or, of course, even higher on up, whatever you would like to do. And then at the end of the season, however many threes he has made will be added up and donated to this cause for Make-A-Wish here in East Tennessee. And it's a wonderful organization, what they do. And you can help and cheer on Tyler Lundblad at the same time. So it's win-win. Every time Tyler Lundblad, you know how you have the happiness hedge where you bet against?
1: Yeah.
2: This is one you can bet for,
1: yeah,
2: and give at the same time. So every time Tyler Lundblad hits a three, he helps Tennessee's basketball team, he helps your fandom, and you can help a child in need. So Swishes for Wishes with Make-A-Wish East Tennessee. The website, swishesforwishes.org, and they have it easy for you to set up if you wouldn't want to make a pledge, or if you would like to become a sponsor. If a business would like to make a big sponsorship for this, you can do so as well. So love that Tyler Lundblad is using his basketball skill to give back. And this is another example of, in the name, image, likeness era, we talk about athletes wanting money. Name, image, likeness is using his name and his effort on the court to help a great cause.
1: Tennessee 3. We got to hear a lot of that this year. And it starts today for Tyler Lundblad. Get on out there, man. You're back, okay?
2: 7 o'clock tip-off. We were asked, can you watch it? It's going to be streaming, so SEC Network Plus. You can watch tonight Andy Brock and our guy Steve Hamer.
1: Yeah, man. My favorite duo.
2: We'll be on the call.
1: One of my favorite duos.
2: So
1: is Kentucky playing on SEC Network Plus, too, this weekend?
2: I think they're on the minus.
1: Eli Drinkwitz, man, a top 15 team, and he threw a little shot out.
2: No, he's not happy.
1: He's not happy that his team is playing on SEC Network. And wait a minute.
2: I like snarky Eli.
1: I do, too. I think it's great for the league.
2: He could not help himself with the cesspool.
1: He could not
2: joke.
1: Help
2: it. Just...
1: He could not help it. I love it.
2: Yeah. But, hey, attaboy to Tyler Lundblad. This is a great effort, great cause, and a perfect combination. So, again, the website, swishesforwishes.org. I tweeted out a link if you want to go find it directly. But your chance to pledge for every three that Tyler Lundblad makes this season to help support Make-A-Wish East Tennessee. We hand out attaboys and attagirls, positive stories. We promise they're out there. We'll find them for you and share them with you here on Josh and Swain.
1: Yeah, we needed some positivity today after Kentucky J and
2: R.T. Tyler.
1: R.T. Tyler called in. Need to balance out the negative. So appreciate that, Josh. Good one.

0: There is a game that Eli Drinkwitz is not too happy about that's being featured Saturday night. And he's playing Ole Miss. That is a
1: it's a big game. He's
0: top 15 matchup.
1: Yeah, he's unhappy that Ole Miss and Missouri, two top 15 teams. Missouri has won some big games here in the last couple of weeks. Florida was big from a ranking standpoint. Texas A&M big in name, but that they're not getting enough attention among SEC teams.
0: He's not wrong. Oklahoma is playing on SEC Network at 7:30 on Saturday. Kentucky and Oklahoma playing that one. ABC game. I mean, it is BYU and Notre Dame. No one's going to complain there, but they should be playing on NBC.
1: Yeah, so
0: why are you hogging up the room on ABC, Notre Dame? You're supposed to be NBC.
1: Yeah, well, this one's in Provo. So they're going out to Provo. That's where game day is going to be. Eli Drinkwitz is not wrong, but also the networks aren't wrong with their placement. It's unfortunate for Missouri that this hot streak that they've been on, the success they've had, that they're just going up against bigger brands. So two top 15 teams, 5-1 versus 4-1, but
0: Josh.
1: Alabama, Tennessee is a bigger deal.
0: Josh.
1: Texas and Florida, bigger names.
0: Josh, what about the ESPN2 game at 7 p.m.? Can you explain that one to me? Don't act like you don't see it.
1: No.
0: You see it. 7 p.m., ESPN2, First Bank Stadium.
1: Oh, you know what?
0: In Nashville, Tennessee.
1: You know what?
0: The Vanderbilt Commodores are welcoming the Arkansas Razorbacks.
1: Mm-hmm. I was looking at top 25, which obviously
0: That's why you missed it.
1: One wasn't on the list.
0: Hey, you can look at the top 50 and still miss it, okay?
1: Yeah. You know what? Eli's got a point.
0: Okay. Thank you.
1: Top 15 teams on the SEC network going head-to-head against Alabama, Tennessee, while Vanderbilt, Arkansas
0: exactly
1: gets primetime on ESPN2.
0: Exactly. Ain't nobody trying to see Arkansas and Vanderbilt play.
1: Yeah.
0: Except for the mothers of the players. Because even dads are like, man, I can cut the grass during this game. I can get some other stuff done.
1: So you know what, Eli? You can stand on business on this one, my friend.
2: We stand on business, Josh.
1: Because you're right. We'll come back. We have another 30 minutes to go at Old Forge Distillery. Thanks for being with us. More on Tennessee, Alabama. I bet we can find a little confidence on the Tennessee side in our next segment when we come back right here on Josh and Swain.
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6: Tennessee will reportedly start George McIntyre at quarterback for Saturday's game against Alabama at Neyland Stadium. Faison Brandon was listed as questionable on Wednesday night's availability report. McIntyre started for Tennessee against Arkansas this past Saturday, completing 18 of 29 passes for 247 yards, a touchdown pass, and two interceptions. Championship Series in Major League Baseball, the Brewers defeated the Dodgers 6-2 last night to take a 3-0 series lead in the NLCS. Milwaukee can advance to the World Series with a win in Game 4 tonight at 8 o'clock. Thursday night football this evening in the NFL, Sam Darnold and the Seahawks take on Bo Nix and the Broncos in a matchup featuring two 3-2 teams. Seattle is coming off a loss to San Francisco last week. Denver just defeated the Chargers on Sunday. High school football on our airwaves tonight. Rivalry Thursday, CAK is at Grace. Kickoff is set for 7 o'clock on 99.1 The Sports Animal. I'm Joel Silverberg.
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0: Mainly dry on this Thursday. A stray shower not out of the question, with high temperatures building into the mid to upper 80s with near record warmth. As we head overnight, temperatures will fall to the mid 60s before a cold front sweeps through East Tennessee, bringing us down to a range of the 60s for this weekend. From the WVLT First Alert Weather Center, I'm meteorologist Megan Desmal.
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0: Thank you for being with us. 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We got some cooler temperatures coming this weekend, though. What do you think? Tennessee, Alabama, does that make it a little more right?
1: 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It's Tennessee, Alabama, man. Let's get it on. Let's get it on, baby.
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1: Baseball field, football field, parking lot, gravel road, it don't matter.
0: In fact, if Swain sees an Alabama fan in the parking lot walking toward the stadium, they might want to try to get away because there could be a stiff arm in the parking lot.
1: I really hope
0: Swain makes his way to the stadium.
1: I hope I don't encounter one.
2: A stiff arm or a tackle?
1: Oh, well, I'm an offensive player, so. Stiff arm.
2: So?
1: Stiff arm is appropriate. A little Derrick Henry action.
0: Yeah, I could see you trying to go. I'm trying to think of a player that would have done it, but spikes up.
1: Josh, I'm nonviolent, okay?
0: Okay. Yeah. Sure.
1: I'm nonviolent.
0: Sure. We do have Ron Slay with us here today at Old Forge Distillery. We have Leah right here as well. Leah, how are you?
2: Good. How are you guys?
0: Good. I think some of our audience, some I think bought in when Swain was trying to preach in the start of the show, but some are still looking for a little confidence for this weekend. You're typically pretty good at bringing some confidence for Tennessee football.
2: Yeah, I'm pretty confident. I mean, it's an ugly 5-1. It's a real ugly 5-1, so we'll see.
0: I didn't catch any hesitation when I asked.
2: I don't know.
1: You need another drink.
2: I'm
1: need
2: so
1: another
2: scared.
1: Drink.
0: What happened?
1: Somebody get Lee another drink or two.
0: Well, hey, they did not win the game, but we were here before the Texas game. You went double horns down.
2: I did. And look how that worked.
0: Well, Tennessee had a shot.
1: I mean, we're still going double horns down.
2: We are.
1: That don't change.
2: We are.
1: Yeah, that don't change. We do it even more.
2: You think Peyton picked a side?
1: So tell us about the peppermint bark. So what about the peppermint bark? What is
2: it's
1: that coming
2: It's not here
1: at?
2: Yet. I'm oh, sorry. Okay. It's November the 1st. I've let you down. Yes. Why are we talking about this?
0: Yeah, Swain had a look on his face. Not the Alabama look on his face, but when he came in, and I said, 2 more weeks for the peppermint bark. And
1: it's okay. I got.
2: I think it's like 13 days. Right.
1: Okay, I got pumpkin cream here.
0: Yeah, you have great options.
2: You have all the ingredients.
1: Yeah, I got vanilla cream at the house. Yeah, I'm good.
2: I've got a little peppermint bark back there I can put in a jar just to hold you over.
1: No, it's okay.
2: Why? It'll hold you over.
1: Okay. We got other good options.
2: All right,
1: I'll wait November 1st, everybody else.
2: Okay.
1: Yep, I'll wait just like everybody else. I'm good.
0: Okay. So when the peppermint bark comes out, or if they grab the chocolate coconut, or obviously the flavor will depend on what you're making, but what do you do with these different cream options you have at Old Forge Distillery?
2: The best thing to do is just put it over ice and sip it like an after dinner dessert drink.
1: That's it.
2: Or you can put it with your coffee, put it with your hot chocolate, mix it with different moonshines. Like, for example, our cinnamon cream we have mixes really well with our oatmeal cookie moonshine. Tastes like a snickerdoodle cookie. That's really good for the holidays. I mean, you can do anything though with them.
1: Well, Josh Heupel encouraged the Tennessee fans to hydrate for this game, Leah. What's your drink of choice when you are getting ready to watch Tennessee play some football?
2: Oh, man. Right now, probably a pumpkin margarita from our cocktail bar in here right now. I know that sounds so strange, but it's really, really good. I've sold like 20 of them today. They're really good. Just pumpkin roll moonshine, a little margarita mix. That's it. That's all you need.
1: Ooh.
2: It's delicious. If you like the pumpkin, it's good.
0: What do you have in the Rocky Top spirit line here?
2: So we have our Rocky Top corn whiskey. We have our peach moonshine, apple pie moonshine, our orange and cream, and our blackberry moonshine. Is that right? Yep.
1: Blackberry
2: moonshine that you can make blackberry margaritas with. You can put it with lemonade, make blackberry lemonade. Same with the peach. Make a peach tea, peach lemonade.
1: I got the peach moonshine the last time I was here.
2: Put it with some lemonade or some tea. And, you know, what'd you say? It was going to be 60 this weekend. Put the apple pie moonshine with some hot cider.
1: What moonshine tastes the best with a cigar?
2: The Rocky Top corn whiskey.
1: Okay. I'm just asking for a friend.
2: I mean, if we're smoking the cigar Saturday, any moonshine's going to taste good.
1: Okay. All right.
2: Any moonshine.
1: Just wondering.
0: I think you're asking for millions of friends who are tuning in right now.
1: Yeah, my friend's name is
2: Jason
1: me.
2: Swain.
1: Yeah, that's my friend's name. Me.
0: So, Swain, what are you at now? You were at a 5.1 confidence scale, 1 to 10. You were at 5.5 earlier today,
1: yeah,
0: so you're sticking at 5.5.
1: That's as high as I can go.
0: Leah?
2: I'm just sticking it at five. I'm at five.
0: Okay.
2: We're just going to go even right there, neutral. Yeah. Lord have mercy.
1: Yeah, I'm a 5.5. I mean, it hadn't looked good offensively. Mm-hmm. Ain't no doubt about that.
2: But it looks real good defensively.
1: It looks real good.
0: See, there you go.
2: It looked real good.
0: You got three parts, right? Offense, defense, special teams?
1: Yeah, it looks pretty good on special teams, too.
0: There you go.
1: Yeah, you got Quay Moss doing a good job returning punts, and mm-hmm. we haven't had a return against us. Now, Alabama's pretty good at covering punts, but, you know, we'll see what happens. Yeah, but I like us defensively. And last time I checked, Leah, according to Cole Kublik, which if Cole was here, he would love this place. He said.
0: Oh, he would.
1: He said Tennessee got the best defense player in the country in Xavier Gilliam. So that
2: he
1: means
2: has
1: something.
2: Done exceptionally well.
1: Yep.
2: I like it.
1: Yep. So we got a chance to do something special.
2: Yeah.
1: And Alabama center, he a little banged up. Even at 100%, he's going to have his work cut out for him. Not 100%, he definitely will.
0: Yeah, if it's Mal Waldrop at center, it might be more like malfunction. There going up go, against Josh. Xavier Gill.
1: There you go, Josh.
2: I mean, I guess on paper it favors us, right? In Neyland?
1: What the?
2: Not all the, like.
1: It depends on how many drinks
2: you
1: have.
2: Yeah, well.
0: Maybe with the. Yeah.
1: Well, maybe after the 10th drink it favors
2: okay.
1: us.
2: Okay.
1: No.
2: No. No.
1: It does not favor us on
2: it
1: paper.
2: Well.
1: But, but you know what, Leah? The game is not played on paper.
2: It's not.
1: The game is played in between the
2: it's
1: white
2: not.
1: Lines. That's right. That's right.
2: I just hate him so bad.
1: I'm proud of you, Leah. I'm proud of you.
2: I do.
1: Yeah, I'm proud of you. Yeah.
0: Yeah, it's not played on paper, but it's played on Shield Watkins Field.
1: That's right. That's dang right.
0: Tennessee's home field gives you an advantage.
1: That's right.
2: Yeah.
1: Got to go out there, got to execute. George McIntyre got a chance to do something special.
2: You think he's going to be scared?
0: I think you're a little
1: what
0: scared.
1: Kind of question is that?
0: I think this segment shows that Lee's a little scared this weekend.
2: Maybe.
0: I don't know that Lee can stomach one.
2: I mean, he's definitely okay. QB1. Don't get me wrong.
1: Yeah.
2: Faux show.
1: What's your definition of scared?
2: I don't know. Is she going to be under too much pressure for this game? Or is he too much of a veteran to get scared like that? I don't know.
1: I don't think he should be scared. I mean, he's played already at home, came in against Auburn, played on the road against Arkansas. I don't think there's a reason for him to be scared. He goes up against his defense every single day. And so the nerves will be a factor because you're human. I mean, you run through the tee, you're playing the third Saturday of October. Everyone knows.
2: I guess that's what I was saying. Yeah, it's the third Saturday in October. Like, it means too much.
1: There's some butterflies, I think, that you have.
2: Yeah.
1: And I think if you don't have them, I think something's wrong with
2: yeah,
1: you.
2: Yeah, I have them. So he's got to have
1: just thinking
2: them.
1: About it?
2: Yeah.
1: Yeah,
0: yeah I would think a lot of players deal with that. But the fact that George, he played against Texas's defense briefly, but he played in that game. He played throughout the Auburn game once he took over.
1: Yeah.
0: And he played on the road against Arkansas. And there are some similarities. I mean, Texas, what it has up front creates even more problems, I think, at times than Alabama. So I'm sure he has the nerves, but he now has the experience he didn't have 4 weeks ago that should
2: that's
0: help.
2: That's true.
0: Should help some.
1: Yeah, I want George to score. I want him to spike the football. Like, I want to see some emotion from George McIntyre.
2: He deserves it.
1: Yeah, I want to see some emotion. That's not really his personality. He's more, you know, laid
2: cool,
1: back.
2: Cool, calm, collected.
1: Yeah, but I want to see him spike the ball. I want to see him go Tom Brady. In somebody's face. That's what I want to see. But I'm confrontational this week. So that's just me.
2: You're confrontational. I'm emotional and scared.
1: Yeah.
0: Nameless, faceless, Wayne.
1: No.
0: Nameless.
1: That is a lie.
0: Faceless.
1: That's a lie. No, there's a name, and it's Alabama, and the face is ugly, but it's also Alabama.
0: It is a great name. Old Forge Distillery. What else did we miss here before we let you go, Lee, of what people can find or what's coming up here? Some warm drinks if you need for the cold weather, if you're hanging out on the patio or here in the
2: cocktail
0: bar.
2: Yeah, we have a new patio bar open. You
0: yeah.
2: get drinks outside and just our Rocky Top line. Come get those for tailgates. Again, Peppermint Bark, November 1st.
1: We're here.
2: Live music the rest of the month of October on Saturdays. So
0: yeah,
2: come
0: and
2: visit.
0: You can make it an outing to Old Mill Square with the restaurants and shops.
2: Restaurants, shopping, ice cream, candy store, boutiques, all sorts of stuff right across the street.
1: We got to do something about fans coming in here yelling, "Go Gators." We got to do something about that, man. That, We got to talk about
2: that. That was not okay.
1: That was not okay at all.
2: But did you see him just run away fast? He wasn't going to talk no more crap.
1: Well, he...
2: He just ran away.
1: The last 2 weeks, they look like trash.
2: Well...
1: And the last time Tennessee played Florida...
2: BTA.
1: Belt to you know what.
2: BTA.
1: That's right. Mm-hmm. But I think he remembered that.
0: Rumor is they asked off the Tennessee schedule with the new format in the league. That's the rumor.
1: Well, the first 2 weeks, I don't think I wanted to play him. Uh-huh. I'm ready to play him right now.
2: Yeah.
0: Next year, Florida comes to Knoxville.
1: We can play him Sunday. Play Alabama Saturday. We play Florida on Sunday.
2: That would be so fun.
1: Yeah, that would be. If we win, it'd be fun.
2: Yeah, that's true.
0: Fun pending.
1: Yeah, for sure.
0: A great time here, as always, at Old Forge Distillery. Leah, thanks for sitting down with us.
2: Thank you,
0: and
2: guys.
0: We'll see you here in a few weeks
2: see
0: when we come back.
2: See you next time.
0: We'll be here for another segment. We'll wrap up the conversation today at Old Forge Distillery in the Old Mill Square on Josh and Swing.
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0: back on Josh and Swain. Thanks for being with us. Baseball going on this afternoon. Headed to the bottom of the sixth, the Cleveland Guardians have a 3-2 lead on the Rays. The Guardians struck first with a 1-0 lead earlier. Rays came back and took a 2-1 lead. And then in the fifth inning, Petey Halpin hit a home run for the Guardians for them to take a 3-2 lead. So game three going on right now. That series is tied at 1 between the Rays and the Guardians. And then tonight, game four, the Brewers will go for a sweep of the L.A. Dodgers. And in 2 days, Swain, Tennessee and Alabama will play football.
1: I wish today was Friday so much. But I'm living in the moment. I am where my feet are. And that gives us another day to prepare, another day to rest, and be where we need to be on Saturday. But, boy, I am ready for this matchup. I am ready. I'm good to go.
0: Tomorrow's going to be quite an afternoon.
1: Why? Because we're going to have Chris Lowe as a guest?
0: Yeah, Chris Lowe normally joins us on Thursdays. Thanks to Dead End Barbecue, he will join us tomorrow. So we'll see what he thinks about Tennessee-Alabama this weekend. George McIntyre making his second start as Tennessee's quarterback, and we'll get a little insight into what's going on here with this 24-team college football playoff that looks close to being finalized for next season.
1: Last year, the first round would have included Alabama, the ninth seed, versus North Texas, the 24th seed.
0: That's what we want.
1: Yeah, man, that's exactly what we want. When we think about playoffs, college football, we definitely think about North Texas, ranked 24th. Having the same chance of winning that championship as a SEC team. Whatever. Go Vols.
0: Look, it's going to happen, it appears. Nothing's done, I guess, until it's done. But it appears
1: it's
0: to be.
1: Happened. It's happened.
0: Yeah. It appears to be happening. 24-team college football
1: play. This ain't Graciano being hired, Josh. This thing is happening.
0: I've seen some internet talk of what Tennessee fans did is what college football fans need to do with this news.
1: Well, that ain't going to happen. What's happening is 24 teams in this playoff. That's what's going to happen. And all we need to do is worry about how we can be one of the best six that have opportunity, that can be in striking distance of winning this whole deal. Indiana has shown you there's teams this year that have shown you you don't have to spend the most money, but you got to spend some, and you got to build a roster the right way. So it's open, man. It's there for the taking. And you don't have to be Georgia or Alabama to go win a championship, man. That's what we have learned over the last couple of years.
0: Last couple of minutes here at Old Forge Distillery. Thanks again to Chris Bernard Engineering right here, Joel Silverberg producing, and of course Old Forge for hosting us this afternoon.
1: Oh my gosh.
0: We have a request for you.
1: Oh my gosh. This is disgusting. This dude got a blue shirt on. I thought it was a Brave shirt. Oh no. The A has a mullet on it. It's a Gump shirt. And it's blue. They tricked everybody. They're here. They're invading.
0: Jesse, you see Swain's face right now?
1: Oh, my God.
0: None of this is an act.
1: I just got sick to my stomach. Oh. Oh, my gosh. Oh. Oh, my gosh, man. I need some Tums. They're here.
0: Swain looks like he's been on a ship at sea that's just been rocking back and forth, really hard.
1: I need one of those masks that they wore during COVID. When Bama fans walk in. Ugh.
0: Like a whole hazmat suit?
1: I do. Just give me the thing that Pruitt had on. give me that.
0: Was that a gator?
1: Just give me an old t-shirt and wrap around my face.
0: What was he doing, by the way?
1: I don't know. I think he was trying to outthink the room.
0: Yeah.
1: Just give me that.
0: Maybe he was preparing to watch the offense play. I don't know.
1: I guess. But, oh, my gosh.
0: Swain, a PSA out the door. We had a request for you.
1: Such a good time. It shows about the end so I can get away from these dumps. Huh?
0: Swain, please remind everybody that if Tennessee beats Alabama, do not rush the field. Act like you've been here before.
1: I don't think I need to say that, do I? I mean, my gosh, the last time we played them and beat them, they were 7th in the country. And Nick Saban wasn't even a coach.
0: No, it was Kalen DeBoer.
1: There's no reason to do
0: year
1: that.
0: Year one.
1: Yeah, please don't embarrass us by storming the field if we do that.
0: You okay?
1: No. No, I'm not. It's one thing to see Tyler walk in with doing a remote, but it's like a whole herd of them.
0: I think Tyler said he's going to try to find you before the game on Saturday. So if that happens,
1: don't
0: Tyler,
1: bother.
0: I would say don't bother. Lightly.
1: No, I don't want to see you. I don't want to see you, Tyler. Talking to you is worse enough this week. I don't want to see you, man.
0: He is Jason Swain. He is a VFL. He is a former Tennessee wide receiver. And his allegiance is never in question. It's Tennessee against Alabama on Saturday. We'll talk more about it tomorrow at 12 o'clock. Thank you for hanging out with us today on Josh
1: logo.
0: And Swain.
1: It's a Braves logo.
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22: LB Bama Week continues Thursday as we are now closing in. Two more days until it's football time in Tennessee. The Volunteers are looking to make it three. Three consecutive home victories against Alabama. And there's no better place to be ahead of kickoff than at Smokey Cigars. Tyler and Kaner, afternoon drive, 99.1. 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

0: All right, come on in, join us. Let's get to it, shall we? 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That's 896-9900, coming from Montview Place, across from Westtown Mall. We are here at Smokey's Cigars. We're going to be with you up until 7 o'clock this evening. I'm not going to make any bones. I'm not going to sit here and just kind of be secretive about it, because in years past, when people would used to call or text us, they go, "Ovens, I'd see you at that place across from Westtown Mall." You know, wink, wink. Nudge, nudge. For once in my life, I can go, "You mean Smokey's Cigars that is here in Montview Center Way with you with an opportunity." Eric Kane, get to that story momentarily. With you with an opportunity for you to grab the unofficial cigar for tomorrow's, correction, Saturday's game against Alabama. If you have not seen it, it's been advertised all over social media, especially with the old algorithms. We all do the searching. We all do the scrolling through TikTok videos now these days. But if you have not seen from Oz this year's feature game, the checkerboard cigar for Saturday's game, they have plenty of them. Not only just individuals, but boxes as well, if you're buying them for your tailgate, as well as for your respective viewing parties coming up this Saturday. Eric Kane, this is something that dates back to 1961. And growing up as a kid here in East Tennessee, I remember sitting there watching the different cigar smokes. Now, it wasn't put on television as much as social media now is in 2026, but you would occasionally see a photo on page 9 of the new Sentinel, and it would have one of the ball players with a cigar in their mouth, and you're like, all right, they're just celebrating a win. There's, you know, the historic tie to it wasn't really even there in place yet, at least for the public perception. Now everybody knows when we reach the third Saturday in October, even if you're not a cigar smoker, you find your way to Smokey's, because whether it's stage smoking, whether it's just wanting to have something in your mouth, whether you want to feel Neyland Stadium full of smoke and create one of the most iconic photos in this rivalry's history, you get to do so right here. We're going to be here for their club night all throughout the evening. Stop by, say hello to us, and if you don't have a cigar in your mouth right now, I know a place where you can get one. And right here with Dave and the entire staff, they'll be more than happy to get you fitted this afternoon.
1: Yep. Hey, be prepared. It's one of the greatest traditions in all of college football. It is the cigar game, Tennessee and Alabama. Don't wait till Saturday morning to get your cigar.
0: Don't
1: come on
0: be
1: over
0: a
1: here to Smokey's today. Come see us. We're going to be here till 7 o'clock. Come by tomorrow. Take advantage of what they have here for you today. Again, like Tyler said, for you and yours, for your tailgate, for your party. If you're going to the game, go pack and be ready to roll. It's a cigar game. And, hey, man, I've covered many, many, many Tennessee-Alabama games. And seeing the smoke, seeing the picture, I mean, when you're in it, it's pretty surreal, like 22, 24, seeing all the smoke go up, seeing the pictures from Neyland Stadium, just incredible stuff. So hopefully history repeats itself here this Saturday at Neyland Stadium.
0: Let's get to the latest from campus. George McIntyre's officially been named the starter for Saturday's game against Alabama. Look, Faison Brandon, it was being reported by multiple outlets, he was getting an uptick in snaps this week. So does an uptick mean he's healthy? And George, right now you're riding the momentum with the redshirt freshman 19-year-old. Does it mean that Faison is not 100% completely healthy, so you continue to ride with Faison? All in all, you're going to go back to the well, a much more difficult opponent than Arkansas. You get Alabama, and man, oh man, I made mention of it last week. If there's any week where you kind of want to see a lot of the warts that you can go back on film, the All-22, and say, correct, correct, correct, correct, I'm glad it was Arkansas instead of taking a loss against an Alabama or a Texas and wanting to get corrected. But Eric Kane, I'll stick to my guns where I've been all week on this. And if Faison isn't healthy, so be it. But now learning that George McIntyre is going to be the starting quarterback for the University of Tennessee, I don't think we really need to make any more secret on where I'm leaning in this game on Saturday.
1: Yeah, I mean, I to me, and I'll stick to my guns, I mean, I think this move makes the most sense for Tennessee right now. That's not to say that Faison Brandon is not going to be the better quarterback, because I do believe that. It's not to say that Faison Brandon won't be a better quarterback at some point this year. I just think based on what we've seen, and the big domino here is still he's practicing, reportedly, and he's been back on the practice field doing more this week than he has in the two previous weeks since his injury to Texas. But how healthy is he? And maybe it's as simple as, man, he's only 70%. So it's an easy decision. We don't know, right? We don't know. But I would assume he's going to be available. He was questionable on the injury report last night. I think he would be available in an emergency situation last Saturday. But based on what we've seen from these two guys so far, I think George gives the team, the offense, the best chance to put the ball down the field and go find some points right now. And, you know, again, I know that his shoulder's messed up, but I thought George did some good things at Arkansas. But that being said, can't turn the football over. That's obvious. And we'll see what rolls, what happens. Josh Heupel, again, he said on after the game on Saturday that he told George McIntyre that he was the starting quarterback on Monday of that game week. I wonder when the decision was made this time. Josh Heupel in Tennessee will never officially name a starting quarterback. That'll be bracketed on the depth chart, but obviously on three, Volquez, everybody else reporting earlier today that's going to be George. I think that makes sense for this week. The question is, Tyler, if healthy, if available, could we see both quarterbacks? I think we could. I don't think Heupel's a two-quarterback guy, and I'm not saying second series, fourth series, all that. But if you need Faison Brandon to go get you a first down, I bet you'll see Faison Brandon go get him a first down.
0: Do you know something I don't know? Let's just talk about it live on the air right now. This is where we usually take our headsets off. I go, what do you know that I don't know?
1: No, I don't know anything you don't know.
0: I believe Faison Brandon's not going to be available to play in this game unless it's an emergency situation. Because if he was available to play, he'd be the starter.
1: Why do you say that? Based on what we've seen so far, why do you say that?
0: I believe that when it comes to what Alabama wants to do, your best chance to energize an offense and be able to make plays and extend drives lie in one quarterback's hands, and it's not George McIntyre.
1: I mean, clearly he wasn't 100% after that hit against Texas and Auburn in the first half, but I mean, I see a young quarterback.
0: I can see
1: not
0: throwing motions. I could look like a guy who went from complete free 100% first couple games to looking like somebody had a shoulder strapped to his body and was shot putting footballs
1: up and
0: down the line.
1: Just not seeing the ball, not getting the ball out of his hands. I mean, George McIntyre's doing that right now. And I think this offense absolutely needs that. So, I mean, we'll see what happens. Again, if he's available, I mean, I it would not shock me whatsoever if you see both of these quarterbacks playing. But based on kind of what we know so far, I think who can help you win the football game better right now, I think that's George McIntyre.
0: Faison Brandon at anything less than 95%, I think, would be at a detriment, especially against a defense like Alabama.
1: Yeah, and I mean, he's probably... Again, I'm no doctor, and I'm not in the know on this situation, but, I mean, I bet you he's nowhere close to 95%. I bet you he's nowhere close.
0: Dr. Kane, would you say that he's close to 75%, 80%?
1: I mean, if I'm a complete guessing here, probably.
0: Yeah,
1: I mean,
0: and I don't think he sees the football field if he's somewhere in the neighborhood of 80 to 85%.
1: If you're 80, 85%, you can go rush for 2 yards and get a first down or, you know, punch it in on the goal line there for a touchdown. I'm not saying that's what's going to happen. That would just make sense to me. It's a win at all costs. It's do whatever you can. You can't think of 27. These coaches, you think about 27, they'll be fired, right? Like it's if he can help you go and rush for a first down, a key first down, punch in the end zone, do something like that, I bet you he will.
0: Why won't we think about 2027, especially when it looks like that the college football playoff is going to be expanded to 24 teams?
1: Ooh, yep. Here we go. Everybody gets a chance to be awesome at 8-4.
0: Congratulations, Big Ten and ACC. You get more mediocre teams in the playoff. You know, Smokies has been supplying the locker room cigars for victories for years. Think about this. I'll remember this like it was yesterday. When the 2022 game happened, Josh Heupel, there's a photo taken of him, and he's got a cigar in his mouth, and he's smiling because of all the fans that have rushed the field, and they're tearing down the goalpost. Coincidentally, that cigar that Josh Heupel is smoking, the Oliva V. Melanio Figueroa, has been my favorite cigar probably for 10, 15 years. And I remember the Thursday following, I came back, so Tennessee beats Arkansas, or Tennessee beats Alabama on that Saturday. And I walk into the humidor here at Smokies, and my favorite cigar, which is usually able to just pick up one and go into the lounge, pick up one and go into the lounge, they're completely sold out. And a guy is sitting in standing in the humidor with me at the lounge, and he goes, "You looking for the Josh Heupel cigar too?" And I said, "Yes, yeah, something like that." There are good smokes here. Some that you can get, doesn't matter your brand, it doesn't matter what your palate is, if you are a light smoker, if you're a first-time smoker, if you are a heavy novice, whatever it may be, cigar smoker. Guys, go back and look at some of the press clippings. If you want to talk about, as I just mentioned, Josh Heupel and the Melanio Figueroas, they have it here. How about, remember the photo of Peyton Manning and Jalen Hyatt smoking the Rocky Patel? I'm pretty sure it was a 2008 vintage. Now I'm nerding out on cigars right now. But if you go back to when they were doing the Vols, the VOL, and him and Peyton and Hyatt were together, I'm pretty sure that's a 2008 vintage Rocky Patel. That cigar found right here at Smokies. Different smokes that you need, from whether it is smoking for one, smoking for an entire party, pipes. I'm telling you right now, if you want to just find a new community that you can relax in, and you're saying, "Well, Imans, I'm not going to join because you go there all the time." Probably, then that's the only reason it would keep you from wanting to join. Smokies Tobacco.
1: He's not here every minute of every day.
0: So I am not. That's certainly, I can tell you
1: on,
0: that's the
1: come
0: truth.
1: Come on by.
0: That's the truth. But when you see me come in, if you want to leave, you're more than welcome to. It's happening here in Montview Place. It's across from Anytime Fitness as well as Big Kahuna Wings. We've got pigskin panel talk to get to coming up in hour number two, as the Hall of Famer Jimmy Himes, as well as VFL Ollie Lane, is going to be joining us here, right here off the front door. So trust me, you're going to be able to hear our loud rear ends, but when you get out of your car, plenty of parking. I can't promise that's going to be the case in the next 2 hours. As somebody who used to do Thursday game days, as well as different weekend festivities, I can tell you right now, this parking lot will get full very, very fast, especially with it being on Thursday. 99.1, you're listening to the Sports Animal, as well as 640 AM, the Sports Monster in the Tri-Cities. Tyler and Kane are a lot more to get to before 7 o'clock.
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5: You are slowing on the interstate, no surprises. 40 westbound out of town, eastbound past Cedar Bluff, westbound past Pellissippi and Level Road, and eastbound and northbound through the 4075 split coming out of Loudoun County. Still working injury wrecks on Outlet Drive near Corporate Point Way, Asheville Highway at Holston Ferry Road, clearing up a fender bender, Broadway at Gresham Road.
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0: I'm getting ready to tell everybody about the time I invited you over to the house. And I said, hey, would you like a cigar? And you were like, oh, that sounds awesome. And you took four puffs of it so you wouldn't make me feel bad.
1: I think you exaggerate a bit, Ty.
0: Okay, tell me real quick, because we have basketball tickets to give away.
1: Yeah, we do.
0: Especially when somebody's beeping right now. That's the lie detector right there. And it just cut off. Are you ready?
1: Yeah.
0: True or false, did I invite you over to my back porch?
1: Yeah.
0: True or false, did I invite you over for a Mets-Braves game?
1: Yes.
0: True or false, did I invite you over for a Braves-Mets game, and did I pour you a beverage?
1: Yeah.
0: Was it an adult beverage?
1: Yes.
0: Was it delicious?
1: Yeah, yeah.
0: Did I also cut you a cigar?
1: Yes.
0: Did you finish the cigar?
1: The drink I finished.
0: Did you finish the cigar?
1: Probably not. But
0: did you finish half of the cigar?
1: Easily half.
0: What if I told you I still have a photo of the ashtray the night you left?
1: Then I want to see it before 7 o'clock.
0: I also showed it to you the night of your wedding whenever we sent the Love's Internal Kevin Malone thing that we sent to each other.
1: Yeah, yeah. Uh-huh. Then I returned the favor.
0: What you're trying to say is, do you feel bad that night for not smoking the entire cigar?
1: Not at all? No.
0: So if I went in and I got you a cigar right here and smoke it, you're going to smoke it with me today.
1: I will do my best.
0: There's where the honesty comes in. That's how co-hosts come back together after so many years apart, full circle here. Club night at Smokies, 2 days ahead of Tennessee and Alabama.
1: It's Tennessee, Alabama week. Hey, Bama week, right? But hey, Tennessee basketball exhibition play tonight.
0: I'm juiced about this.
1: At the Food City Center, Tennessee and Xavier. And hey,

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1: Gets two free tickets. 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Call the 11th caller right now to 896-9900. Two tickets to Tennessee's exhibition play tonight. Sorry, Riley.
2: I really want to get into Alabama a little bit more, but I'm going to save some meat on the bone. Which, by the way, whoever the awesome listener was that brought over food from our friends at Big Kahuna Wings.
1: Yeah, thank you.
2: Was it Matt Beeler? Did the proprietor, or was it somebody else? I don't want to give credit. Well, whoever it is. To the individual. Beeler, if it was you, thank you. If it was anybody else, thank you. We appreciate it. Pun intended, let's leave some meat on the bone for Tennessee, Alabama coming up in the next 30 minutes. The nobody is surprised news of October 15th has come out in the last hour. And Eric Kane, I'm glad you're wearing black today, because it's time for us to officially lay to rest conference championship weekend.
1: Mm-hmm.
2: Because the 24-team college football playoff, it is all but ready to hatch and be ready to hand out in 2027. We knew whenever Greg Sankey wasn't being cranky at SEC basketball media days earlier this week, and he was open to wanting to talk a little bit more in detail about what the SEC was going to want out of this brand new pact, when he said we should have an understanding, or we'll have more details and a decision soon to come. The deadline was pushed back from December 1 to sometime in December, so we knew it was coming. It was about 2 months away. Well, they didn't waste their time, and it seems now moving forward. Which, by the way, Tennessee fans, there was always those discussions we would have on the air. I don't know if you were part of it or if it was when Will was still here. When we would say, Tennessee fans, come on, 8-4, 9-3, there will be a time where you are on average. Stay with me on this. Tennessee football, they're a top 10 winning percentage of all time in the history of college football.
3: Yep.
2: Correct?
3: Correct.
2: I know it's correct, but I know you're concurring with me. Do you know what their winning percentage is all time? Over 75%. All right? Over 750. So Tennessee, in their season, on average, wins 75% of their games. All right? If you go 9-3, guess what you just did? Won 75% of your regular season games. So if Tennessee goes 9-3, flirts with a tough schedule at 8-4, guess what they're more than likely to do beginning in 2027?
3: You'll be in that conversation.
2: Make the college football playoff, or at least be on the front door ringing the doorbell in November. Am I wrong?
3: No.
2: Look, there's some people who say this is oversaturated. There are some individuals who say, well, I like conference championship weekend. No, you don't. No, you don't. You're just lying. You like tradition, and you don't like when things are awesome. For anybody out there who says, I just want to play when real football matters, I'm tired of dealing with Orlando, I'm tired of dealing with Tampa, I'm tired of having discussions about Jacksonville, Charlotte, Nashville, and all the other places, well, Kaner, good luck, because next year this is where it's going to start picking up. And then if you don't make a 24-team college football playoff, buddy, you better be getting your resume updated.
1: Well, I mean, even if you routinely make the playoff, but you don't do anything in the playoff, I mean, job security is not like it's going to get any better for these coaches. They're still going to be under pressure. I mean, here I am, I'm not shocked whatsoever. I'm not surprised whatsoever. This was inevitable. 2014 playoff. I mean, it's been talked about for years or for a couple years now, and it was going to happen. Especially, and again, it happened a little later than you'd expect. But with the SEC going to a 9-game slate, it was bound to happen, right?
2: Yep.
1: Once they figured out the money to eliminate the conference championship game, once you figured out the money with all the TV rights and all that, this was going to happen. Now, again, the question is, 24 teams, what are we doing? Like, I'm all for more football. That's great. That's fine. You know, like, there's not 12 teams in America that can win a national championship right now. So, but I am, when they expanded to 12, I thought it was going to devalue the regular season. I will not say that about the 24 team. The 12 team playoff has made the regular season better, way better in my opinion. So I feel like it started the playoff a little bit earlier. It's just going to be like, okay, the last couple of weeks of November are truly going to be a playoff for some of these teams. So 24 teams too much? Hell yeah, way too many. But, I mean, it's football, and I'm going to watch it, and I'm going to love it. So here we are.
2: You know how sometimes they would make mention, especially when we get to November, and it was the college football playoff preview committee show, the rankings release on Tuesday. The first rankings usually come out first Tuesday in November.
1: Yeah.
2: And we would hear a lot of those talking heads always say something to the extent of, well, all it does is it discredits the regular season. Oh, man, you're taking games away in the regular season. Usually those arguments would come from Kirk when Kirk would try to make it seem a perfect example. Tennessee would beat Arkansas, or Tennessee would beat Alabama.

0: Alabama in a regular season game. And then they would turn and they would say, well, we don't know who's better, Tennessee or Alabama. And we'd go, they won straight up in a game on the field. Yes, the head-to-head matchups still matter.
1: Yeah.
0: As Dave Watson right now in the Smokies Mobile is coming by. It looks beautiful, Dave.
1: That's awesome.
0: It looks absolutely gorgeous. My question to you is this now going to re-add the emphasis to the regular season now more than ever?
1: Oh, for sure.
0: Thank you.
1: Without a doubt. Yeah,
0: well,
1: yeah.
0: For people who that's all they were clamoring for, guess what? Bam, mission accomplished.
1: That is going to be talking point number one, devaluing the regular season.
0: Yes.
1: You're eliminating conference championship games. I know a lot of people in the older demographic are that hurts, and I get it, but, I mean, the fact of the matter is, Georgia gains nothing from going to Atlanta every single year to play another game. In fact, it hurts them. They lost their starting quarterback a couple years ago, right?
0: You're here.
1: I mean, you know what I'm saying? Like, it does nothing. Now, there are a couple of chances. Clemson snuck in the playoff a couple years ago by beating SMU in the championship game. Sometimes a Power Four doesn't even make it last year, like Duke, because the ACC was so bad. The conference championship game, it's not what it used to be. And in order to make this work, it had to go away. So, yeah, talking point number one is going to be devaluing the regular season. I don't agree with that. I was for that. I was on that board whenever they were talking about expanding to 12. I was completely wrong. But yeah, we're going to hear that conversation a lot moving forward. So, and again, so, on the field results have to matter.
0: It does. So let me ask you this. Let's take this game again today. Beg your pardon, Saturday. This week, as an example. How big are the stakes Saturday between Tennessee and Alabama?
1: Massive.
0: Right.
1: Yeah, huge.
0: Because you don't want to have your second loss going into the month of November, right?
1: Yeah, because you give yourself no leeway.
0: Very much so. Tennessee loses, Alabama loses. Do you essentially have to run the table in November?
1: Mm-hmm.
0: Yeah. Do you believe a 24-team college football playoff is going to take away from moments like what we're building up to here today before Saturday's game?
1: It gives you more leeway.
0: Yeah, so it dilutes it a little bit.
1: I wouldn't say that it dilutes a game like this. Like Tennessee-Alabama, nothing in my opinion dilutes that. But in terms of LSU and Kentucky.
0: You're not heartbroken going back into the locker room if you lose.
1: True.
0: If Chase McGrath's knuckleball goes over the crossbar, you're not Alabama going back into the south end zone going, it's over.
1: Yeah.
0: We ain't going to the playoffs.
1: Again,
0: this year.
1: You have a little bit more leeway. You have a little bit more margin for error, if you will.
0: Look, I can sit here like Stephen A. Smith, and I could talk for 30 minutes about why it's awesome they're expanding to 24, and then I could wait till the top of the hour hits and then be like, however, and then bring you 30 more minutes of why it's
1: however.
0: Awful. I'm going to be just straight down the middle. I don't know how I feel about this. Now, I could be lazy and be like, well, the kids, they're going to get hurt. They have to play more games. The kids.
1: Well, there's a buy in there, and you're taking
0: college
1: away
0: football
1: playoff,
0: and then NIL money, and then all the different the wear and tear, and then the why is there not a competitive like? So I get more football, right? I get more football. You get more football. Hey, Riley, do you like all the college football in the world? Like a cigarette? Do you sometimes just yearn for a North Texas versus New Mexico State game in the middle of March, where you're like, dude, I would kill for a Sun Belt Conference game right now?
2: Oh, yeah, when it's not football season.
0: Okay.
2: I'm craving
1: as long as we're
2: football,
1: all agreement
2: any kind
1: three,
2: of football.
1: Three-fourths of the field can't win a national championship, then sure.
0: Okay, wait. I'm glad you said that. Because, Riley, I'm going to take what you just said of the, man, I would just like a cigarette. Just, mwah. I don't want to hear a damn soul complain whenever Tulane gets fed to Ohio State in Columbus.
1: Yeah.
0: And we have to sit there like this with our fist pressed into our cheekbone going, well.
1: Because, I mean, we already have a blue
0: maybe
1: ribbon
0: there's
1: game
0: a rerun of The Office on since Ohio State's up 35-3 at halftime.
1: Yeah, we already have a blue ribbon game every single year allowing the group of six in there. I mean, it's just, hey, good job, guys. Come over here and get
0: Aaron
1: beat by
0: Nelson,
1: 30.
0: The gentleman who came up and said hello to us before our show began. Hmm. Aaron Nelson owns, we'll just say he owns an establishment. Actually, I can give him a shout out. It's right around the corner because he does game day all day with us. He owns Union Place right around the corner up on the hill on Rocky Hill.
1: Yeah, I was there doing a show a couple weeks ago.
0: Guess where I was watching Old Miss dot in Tulane's two eyes like a raccoon last
1: Union
0: year
1: Place.
0: In the college football playoff. Union Place. I was at Union Place. Dave Watson, I would love a water. I'm pretty fired up over this college football playoff
1: expansion. Hey, we got
0: to. I'm going to need it, brother.
1: We got to get the five burning questions, but in news that should shock nobody. You guys all ready? Brace yourself, Tyler Riley, all right? Danny Cannell says, what a great day for college football. What a great day for college football. That shocks nobody because your crappy conferences get more teams in.
0: Sarah Kay and Tyler Ivins, five burning questions. It's on the way next from Smokey Cigars as the tour rolls on. Beat Bama Week. We'll give you all the details on what Club Night's going to be able to do for you. Dave Watson, you can see what he's been able to do to grow one of the largest businesses for the cigar and tobacco community here on Rocky Top. We'll talk to him before 7 o'clock, and we'll also get caught up with the Hall of Famer Jimmy Himes as well as Ollie Lane. That before, again, parting ways with you at 7 o'clock. Tyler and Kay are on the station with the Vols play. 99.1 The Sports Animal.
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5: Heading out now to work a couple of wrecks. 75 southbound, just south of Merchant Drive. That right-hand lane is blocked. They're also working 140 westbound, a little bit west of Paper Mill. Right-hand lane blocked there as well. We're still slowing 40 westbound out of town. Both directions between Cedar Bluff and Level Road. And 75 northbound through the 40-75 split out of Loudoun County.
6: 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Middlebrook next to Ed Rafid and Alcoa Highway near Pella City Parkway. KADUNZA.
5: Cherry Bigler, Pete Michaels Traffic.
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2: Mostly clear and mild overnight, lows around 65. Highs will jump to 80 early in the day on Friday with sunshine giving way to clouds, isolated showers, and some gusty wind, especially by evening. It will be windy and much cooler for those high school football games. You can check the temperature anytime on the WVLT First Alert Weather app. I'm Chief Meteorologist Spencer Denton from the WVLT First Alert Weather Center.
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4: Dave Watson's going to be joining the program coming up after 5:30 today. Yeah, you are. Come back and have a chat with us.
5: He said, okay, I'll be here.
4: Ken Salyer decided to come out from behind the desk. He even undid his necktie. Every time I see him, he's got a tie on and he's got a $2,000 Armani suit on. He's wearing his WIVK all-vol T-shirt.
5: Yeah. So he's wearing shorts. He's not wearing pants.
4: Let me make sure that I want to make sure I said this again. When he's not wearing a $2,000 Armani suit, Ken Salyer is here wearing shorts and a T-shirt, which he's just like all of us when he's not behind the desk. Doesn't care that I'm throwing his money values around right now.
5: No, he doesn't care. He's kissing baby, shaking hands.
4: As he should right now. Yeah. $2,000 Armani suit. He's not wearing it right now, but he does when he's behind the desk.
5: There you go.
4: Yeah. Hey, remember what happened earlier in the program when he was talking trash about you? Riley, I hope you do remember what Eric Kane said about you at the
5: top
4: of the
5: show. I made his life hard. I wasn't talking trash.
4: No, so he's talking trash and making his life hard. Yeah. Five burning questions time as we continue from Montview Place, where it's Smokey Cigars.
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8: You can't pick any from the Josh Heupel era. What's one memorable play that comes to mind in the Tennessee-Alabama rivalry?
4: You want it first? You want me to take it?
5: The year was 1984.
4: Oh, Neyland Stadium. You weren't even alive.
5: Neyland Stadium. Tennessee comes back, scores a late touchdown, less than 2 minutes to go. Instead of tying it, By kicking the PAT, Johnny Major says, hey, let's go for two. They run the same play they beat Alabama the year before at Legion Field, 48 option, but instead this time, Tony Robinson tucks it and runs since he gets a two-point conversion and beats Alabama by a final score of 29-28.
4: All right, that's cool. How about not only do I give you a moment when I was alive, but it's a moment that I know that will actually strike the heart chords of one Riley Haltom. Casey Clawson, overtimes. Tuscaloosa may or may not have sent his mother into labor where she gave birth to Riley Haltom.
5: Okay, yeah, you're getting the win today.
4: Riley Haltom, yes or no? Your mother was pregnant with you whenever Casey Clawson went through five overtimes to beat Alabama. Yes or no?
8: Yeah, they were watching the game and had to leave.
4: It had to leave because why? Because
8: she went into labor.
4: Because Casey Clawson sent your mother into labor and you were born.
5: You're welcome. Let's back up shop here.
4: I'm sorry. Were you alive for your moment? No, but I was alive for my moment. Iceman beats Alabama T-Town.
5: Haven't been many wins in my lifetime. So
8: I was not quite alive just yet. Give it like an extra couple of hours.
4: You heard it here first, folks. Casey Clawson, overtime. Riley Haltom's here because of the Iceman.
8: ESPN is reporting that the college football playoff expansion to 24 teams is nearing a done deal, and it would start in 2027. This is wishful thinking, but what's the perfect number of teams that should actually be in the field?
4: 16. As somebody who used to cover FCS football, 16 was perfect. I know you're probably saying to yourself, well, a 16 will never beat a 1. Yeah, well, I also never thought that we'd see a 16 beat a 1 in the NCAA tournament in basketball. Look, if you want to get to 24 so we can continue to get at least somewhat good football at 9-3, so be it. But I don't want to hear you complaining again whenever Liberty gets sent to Ann Arbor. When New Mexico State gets sent to Miami. This is what you asked for, and this is what it means when it comes to meaningful football and getting more meaningful football in the month of December.
5: Four was not near enough. 12 is, well, 12's too many. I think 8's the perfect number.
4: Yeah,
5: I think 8 is the absolute perfect number. Yeah. If we have to expand, I wish they would have gone to 16. I know they're going to 24. I just think 8's the perfect number because, hey, there's not 12 teams in the country right now that can win the national championship, and you know that's the truth.
4: Oh.
5: You know that's the truth.
4: Oh. This year, only like 5 teams can realistically win it.
5: Yeah.
4: But there have been years where I could maybe get as far as 8.
5: Not many.
4: This isn't the year. But no, I have definitely there have been years. Yeah, there has.
8: You told me Missouri's ranked 13th. You told me they get a couple of favorable matchups on their path to the national championship game. They couldn't win it.
5: I think Mizzou's having a great year, but I don't think Mizzou's winning no national championship.
8: Listen
4: to Riley's question. Go ahead.
8: What if their path is Ole Miss, Texas, Alabama?
4: Austin Simmons couldn't carve out 12 quarters of good football to get him to the Final Four?
5: I think Texas beats him in that scenario.
4: Austin Simmons, who's playing some of the best football in the conference right now,
8: but they could win all 3 of those games, though.
5: They could.
8: Just saying.
5: I don't think they would.
4: Next.
8: Down 0-3 to the Milwaukee Brewers in the NLCS. Does the Dodgers season come to an end tonight?
5: Who's LA pitching tonight?
4: Guy by the name of, great first name by the way, Tyler Glasnow.
5: You know, I want to say they're going to get one, but like at this point you're down 3-0. It's like, I mean, what left? I mean, how much juice do you have left? That team played with no energy, no juice last night. You got a good one throwing tonight. I hear you're playing at home. I hear you. I'll say they're done. It's done. They're not winning.
4: I'll go Oppo, and I'm not even just trying to pander to the Dodger fan that's judging this. Kaner was on the right path at first. They'll get one. Sorry, it's a $300-plus million payroll. You don't get swept in any postseason, no matter who you're playing. So I'll say they still won. Milwaukee clinches back at home.
8: With it being Alabama week, what Tennessee rival do you hate the most?
5: I can't listen to this.
4: Do I go first?
5: Yeah.
4: Florida. I hate Spurrier. Growing up as a kid in East Tennessee, there were 3 days that I would jump for joy. Christmas Day when Santa came down the chimney, my birthday when I got the blowout candles, and watching Steve Spurrier spike his visor on the sidelines. Now, again, much like to what you already said, I didn't get to see that often. He broke my heart too many times for me to count. But I'm going to tell you right now, the University of Florida, seriously, ask yourself this where you're sitting, in your cubicle, in your car, with your family. Do you know an intelligent Florida fan? Don't lie to yourself, you don't. Do you know an attractive Florida fan, male or female? You don't. You want to laugh about it, but really, if you really think about it hard, every Florida fan you know, are they intelligent? No. Every time you try to bring up a point that makes sense, what do they always say? Well, wait. Jesse Palmer, ask Al Fulmer.
5: Of all the names,
4: they do some Gator
5: chant. I'm sorry, Tyler. Does Tennessee, Florida have a name for the game that they play? No. Okay.
8: I think in the college football game, it actually is called something.
5: But you know what it is?
8: I think it's like third Saturday in September.
4: Saturday in September.
5: Well, that's lame as heck, and you know it. I'll go to the game that's actually named. I'll go to the game that for years and years and years each team wore their home jerseys. I'll go to the game that your grandfather and your father raised you to hate. That's the Alabama Crimson Tide.
8: Who leads Tennessee basketball in scoring tonight in exhibition play versus Xavier?
5: If you don't say it, I will. I'm going to be short and sweet. Drew cares. Yeah. It's all enough said. Give Tyler the win. Let's move on.
8: Well, it's more than just the story of my birth there that's getting him the win. But I do like the 16-team playoff the most, so I'm giving it to Tyler.
4: Do this.
9: Oh, my God.
4: It's not often that he gets to grace our airwaves. Do me a favor. Will you hand our boss a headset real quick? I understand that. No, I understand. He said he wanted 45 good seconds. And it's not, notice I said boss. I didn't say boss Jeff Jarnigan. Put him on real quick. We're pushed up against time because we have the Tri-Cities clock. Ladies and gentlemen, if you want to know who signs the paychecks of the paychecks, his name's Ken Sayer.
5: Ken, who's Tennessee's biggest rival? Just wondering.
4: Drop that microphone.
10: It's pretty easy. This will be my 70th Tennessee-Alabama game.
5: There you go.
10: They've played every year of my life.
4: He's only 46. That's weird. It doesn't add up.
10: Think about that.
5: Yeah.
9: kids.
10: And you know, in 2 years, we will play the 100th game of Tennessee-Alabama
9: yep.
10: in Neyland Stadium, unless the SEC messes it up by moving it to Nashville or something.
9: Yeah.
10: And but what I wanted to talk to you about a minute ago, you're talking about the playoff.
9: Yes, sir.
10: The key thing for me is, are the first 16 playoff games on campus?
9: That's what they're shooting for.
10: That makes it up.
9: That's what they're shooting for. Can you imagine a here in Knoxville, can you imagine a couple of snowflakes falling in early December and we're hosting a college football playoff game?
10: I want the Miami Hurricanes in Neyland Stadium.
9: That wouldn't be bad. Tell them, why don't you bring your butt up here and see how you play whenever it's not 80 and sunny down by the beach?
10: You got it.
9: Ken Salyer already out the door. He's getting ready for one of the biggest tailgates. If you see a guy that's got WNML or WIVK gear on, and he's covered in orange, chances are, boss, please don't go up and yell "Fire Tyler Ivins" at the tailgate on Saturday. That would not be very, very nice of you. Out the door he goes, and we come back. We're going to be pressed for it. We come back. We're not only going to squeeze in a little bit more on the college football playoff, but we got to get Jimmy Himes. We also got to get Ollie Lane in here, the Hall of Famer in the VFL. We are going to go lightning fast over the next 90 minutes to bring you the latest from Knoxville. It's Tennessee-Alabama Beat Bama Week. There's no better place for us to do our Thursday broadcast than I call the official cigar store of Knoxville. But I'm biased because I've been a member here for almost a decade. It's Smokey's, Montview Place. We're in-house till 7 o'clock, 99.1 The Sports Animal, and 640 AM The Sports Monster in the Tri-Cities.
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13: They're still working wrecks, 40 westbound west of Paper Mill and 75 southbound south of Merchant Drive. They do have both of these wrecks moved over to the right-hand shoulder, and the volume is already beginning to thin out. You are still lining up 40 westbound out of town, eastbound past Cedar Bluff, westbound past Pellissippi and Level Road, and now eastbound past Campbell Station.
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5: 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We're going to be with you till 7 o'clock. When we come back, Jimmy Himes of VFL, who has covered many Tennessee-Alabama showdowns. The VFL, Ollie Lane, who has played and the biggest in recent memory Tennessee-Alabama game, will tell us about the third Saturday in October. Tyler and Kaner on the stage where the Vols play, 99.1, the Sports Animal.
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6: They're still working these wrecks, 40 westbound west of Paper Mill and 75 southbound south of Merchant Drive. Now they're heading out to work a wreck on 40 westbound at the bottom of the ramp at West Hills. You do have some lanes blocked through there. Continuing to see the volume build on 40 westbound out of town on out around Paper Mill, both directions between Cedar Bluff and Lovell Road, and eastbound through the 40-75 split. Ready to experience a beautiful fall in the Big Apple? 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Sherry Bigler, Pete Michaels Traffic.
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5: 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If you are looking for where Tennessee-Alabama will play come Saturday, you can hear it right here, not only on 99.1, but 640 AM, the Sports Monster in the Tri-Cities, across all of your ball network stations, Tennessee football, and very soon, Tennessee basketball. Best of luck to the men tonight as they open up exhibition play against Big East foe from Cincinnati, Xavier. Xavier Musketeers plays basketball, so this is going to be a nice little measuring stick on how things will fare, at least the very beginning on how things will fare. It's crazy. We're now in October. We're not at Halloween yet. We're talking college hoops. Here at Smokey Cigar, we are going to be joining you till 7 o'clock, 896-9900, 896-9900. As I'm seeing a gentleman pull up right now wearing a 2022 Orange Bowl champion Tennessee Volunteer T-shirt. He's grabbing a headset right now, shining and smiling with the sunglasses on. And for this man, Ollie Lane, to reach Miami, to reach a matchup against Clemson, they had to go through an Alabama team in October of that year and defeat them 52-49 when Chase McGrath's knuckleball just snuck over the crossbar. Ollie Lane, question. Do you or don't you give a damn about the whole state of Alabama?
17: I really don't. Not a lot.
18: I'm glad you ask. I don't.
17: Yeah, it's just it's not my favorite state. You know, it seems like every time you got to go through Alabama to go to a better destination. You got to go through Alabama to get down to the beaches in Florida.
18: Yeah, those highways are not fun.
17: They're not fun.
18: Pothole, speed traps pothole. As well. Speed traps.
17: Exactly.
18: Going to Panama City Beach. Speed traps.
17: Yeah.
19: Pothole. Oh, look, there's another pothole.
17: Yeah. Yeah. You know, it's funny you say that. I wore this shirt just, you know, thinking of that 22 season. I like to take pride that I think we were, what, the last team to beat a Saban Alabama team?
18: Yeah.
17: So, I mean, that's a nice little chip, especially with that Saban special going on right now, so everybody can see how great he was. But now it's a big week, man. Third Saturday in October. It's what you wait for. It's what you live for. Mm-hmm. So it's going to be a good week.
18: Ollie, you're a couple years younger than me, but you know, you grew up here in East Tennessee and all that. When you think of Tennessee rivalries, who's the first team that – I mean, because I say that because Florida was big when we were growing up, right? But,
17: yeah.
18: I mean, Alabama's the rival, right?
17: Yeah. You know, it's funny. I've been talking about it a lot this week in general, too. When I was a kid, it was hard to say, oh, Bama's one of our rivals. Like, I think 06 was the last time. I was 6 years old.
18: Yeah.
17: And so it's not like I remember – I always heard the stories of the teams in the 80s, the 70s, the 90s that dominated. And then I got to watch Derek Dooley – and those football teams.
18: Yeah.
17: So, I mean, growing up, I always remember Florida, like you said, being the big one. But it really, when I got to Tennessee, I knew how big Alabama was. But then when you hear former players come and talk about it, former coaches come and talk about it, you have even just like fans go through the history of it. It's a very rich in tradition rivalry. A lot of hatred, I guess you would say, between that rivalry as well. And I mean, just if you're going to describe a down and dirty South rivalry, this is one I would describe as a down and dirty South rivalry. So I mean, it's definitely, we've done our part the last few years of bringing ourselves back to the stage of making this a competitive rivalry. And that's one of the biggest kudos I will give to a Josh Heupel staff, is that we are competitive in these rivalry games again. And that's something that we weren't for a very long time.
18: Fifth straight year these two teams score off, top 15 in the AP.
17: Yeah.
18: Goodness.
17: Yeah. And it's long, for a long time it was number one Alabama against an unranked Tennessee team.
18: 28-point favorite.
17: Yes.
18: Right. I mean,
17: yeah. I mean, I think there was a point in time where Alabama was scheduling us as their homecoming game.
18: Yeah.
17: Which is not – you don't want to be scheduled as a homecoming game.
5: G-Mac, you now got G-Mac for six quarters of football. Two against Auburn, led you to a win.
17: Mm-hmm.
5: Four quarters come from behind, led you to a win. I mean, I guess don't take a man off of a seat when he's hot at the blackjack table, or do you believe, and look, I know whether you have inside information, we're not going to ask you that. Do you believe this is George McIntyre's the starting quarterback because George McIntyre has earned this opportunity? Or do you believe Faison Brandon is still being hampered by a clipped wing or that injured shoulder that we've been hearing about?
17: You know, I feel like it's the shoulder. From what you hear about how Heupel talks about the situation, how he feels about the quarterbacks, I think it's pretty obvious Faison's the guy. And, I mean, even, too, when you break down the film, there's an obvious throwing error from Georgia Tech to Auburn in Faison's and his ability to throw the football. So I think right now you're looking at a situation where I've got a guy who's young and not fully healthy. Yeah. I don't know if I really want to roll with that. I can understand you got a veteran that's beat up a little bit. He's been through it. He experiences it. He knows how to maybe adjust some things where it still works. As a younger kid, I don't know if you know those things yet. I don't think a young 18-year-old, especially at the quarterback position, can say, well, I'll just watch film this week and get mentally prepared and not also get the physical aspect of it as well.
5: Nothing is worse than getting caught by your parents when you're sneaking out of the house. Nothing is worse than showing up late for work and your big boss is watching the entire time. Jimmy Himes, I'm glad you're joining the program since we start at 4 o'clock and not 4:07.
20: Thank you very much, Tyler.
5: I love busting up the Hall of Famer.
20: I can't help it. I had two wrecks in front of me. Two.
5: So we don't need
20: not
5: Pete
20: one,
5: Michaels traffic.
20: Two.
5: We need Jimmy Himes traffic.
20: Yes.
5: Don't go down Kingston Pike.
20: Well, Pete Michaels wants to hire me.
5: No doubt. I love retired Jimmy Himes. Hey, Jimmy, you've covered a lot of these. I'll start with question number one. Is this Tennessee's biggest rival whenever the third Saturday in October comes up on the calendar?
20: Yes, it is. It got challenged by Florida when Florida and Tennessee started playing every year in, 1990 forward. But then when they went to the East Division and Tennessee was in the East and then Spurrier was popping off. And so you had to get through Florida to win the East. You had to get through Florida to get to the SEC championship game. So in the younger folks' minds, the bigger rivalry was Florida.
5: I got my right hand raised.
20: Yeah. But in the minds of us older folks, it's Alabama. And that rivalry goes back many, many, many years. So I would still say it's Alabama. And to me, the Florida rivalry's lost a little bit of its luster because Spurrier's not there to pop off, and it's not an East Division anymore.
5: That's a good point.
20: So I think it's swung, and I think it's Alabama.
5: It gets caught up here.
1: George McIntyre will now play as starter for back-to-back games. He has now played six quarters. He beat Auburn for you. Say which will he beat Auburn.
20: Yeah.
1: Come from behind, he beats Arkansas. Is this more of a G-Max our guy, G-Max the hot hand, or do you believe Faison Brandon is still nursing an injured shoulder and he is just not ready to go against Alabama?
20: I think Brandon's nursing an injured shoulder and he's not ready to go. I think that if he's healthy, that Tennessee would start him, put him in the lineup. Now, and I'll go back to this, and Ollie will remember this, in 2021 when Joe Milton got hurt and Hooker took over, you didn't hear the head coach, Josh Heupel, talking about kind of leaving it in limbo.
1: Sure.
20: Right?
1: Mm-hmm.
20: It was Hooker, his team, he's going. And let's face it, Hooker played better at that point than McIntyre's played so far. Now, I think McIntyre did okay against Arkansas. I know people say, well, he had three turnovers. In my opinion, he was responsible for one.
1: Mm-hmm.
20: So I don't blame him for one of those interceptions. And I thought Bishop nudged his shoulder or his elbow. And I'll make a quick point about that one. So what was the biggest critique about Brandon? He wasn't throwing the ball on time.
1: Yeah.
20: So McIntyre's trying to throw the ball on time, and Bishop rushes him. So I guess he should have held the ball until Bishop runs through and then not throw on time.
18: Well, I want to get your take on that. I'm not a quarterback. I'm not a coach, obviously. I talked to two quarterbacks that said that was on the quarterback.
20: Well, he's a lineman. He don't know.
18: He knows better than us.
17: from what I saw on the tape is he did not go through the ball and belly fake. And I always hear quarterback coaches, any offensive coach, talk about put ball in belly for the fake.
18: Yeah.
17: I saw it go from like a snap to I'm going to go back and throw it. And I know that happens sometimes.
18: Yeah.
17: But it appeared the way Bishop was going into it that it was supposed to be a ball and belly fake.
18: Yeah, regardless,
20: he's trying to throw it on time also, right?
17: I get that.
20: So is he supposed to hold
17: maybe
20: it?
17: Maybe he's early because he's supposed to go here and then to there to throw the football.
20: Quarterback never throws early. He's always late. I think it's probably a shared blame.
17: I mean, I'm sure it could go both ways.
20: I didn't put it on him. He had three
17: I'm sure if you asked Bishop, he'd say it was his fault. He seems like the kind of guy that would take the responsibility for it.
1: The Hall of Famer, Jimmy Himes, the VFL, Ollie Lane. Tyler and Kane are coming up. Alabama's defense. Gentlemen, 9 interceptions on the year. Gentlemen, 4 of those 9 have been taken back for a touchdown. How can this offense, which at times looked putrid in Fayetteville, actually put up points Saturday against Alabama? I know it's easy. I didn't play the sport. I didn't run through the tee. I don't have as many years of coverage as the gentleman in front of me. I didn't play on a level that my co-host did. Explain it to me. Explain it to the listeners. We do it next. Pigskin panel being brought to you by the friends over at Games and Things. If you leave Smoky Cigars and head west down Kingston Pike, once you get to Lovell Road, you'll be able to look and you'll see Games and Things. OurGameRoom.com, shuffleboard, theater seating, darts, billiards, video games, what you need, they have, especially if you're starting that early Christmas shopping. Gonna do quick little math. Oh, my goodness. We are literally sitting 42 days away until it's Thanksgiving. We're 42 days away. So for those of you who need to start your shopping, let's go ahead and get it over with in October and November, then waiting in December, ourgameroom.com. Let's come back. We continue with the Pigskin panel. From your home for your victory cigars for Saturday against Bama, it is Smoky Cigars. 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
6: You still got some heavy volume to the west of town, all the usual places, and they are still working this wreck. 40 westbound at the bottom of the ramp at West Hills. Now they're heading out to work a Blount County wreck southbound on the 129 bypass in Alcoa, and that is causing backups on Alcoa Highway in front of the airport. 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

0: 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Jared Kirch and Snyder joining us here. 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It's Eric Kane, former college football player, VFL, Ollie Lane, Hall of Famer, Jimmy Himes. Gentlemen, I play trends. Gentlemen, I follow trends. But I'm not going to be the idiot who sits here and just looks at the paper and goes, well, can't score. Guess they can't score. Sometimes it's easy, not often. Sometimes it's easy as that. I don't believe it is as easy as that with George McIntyre starting on Saturday.
1: You know who else who couldn't score back in 2024? Tennessee's offense. Going into that game.
2: That's true.
0: Gentlemen, there's a lot to talk about, but what gives you confidence now knowing who's going to be at least taking snaps? This line still sits at 8.5. You could sniff a 7.5 if you shop around for the Vegas number. Ollie, I'll get started with you.
2: I mean, the one positive thing that you have is between the both twos last appearance, George McIntyre was the one that could complete the forward pass, and so you need that for your offense to be successful. I think if you allow George to open it up a little bit more, you might find some more success. You've got some really talented wide receivers that you saw. You just get the ball in their hands, they're going to make some ball carrier moves for you. But it's just finding bigger opportunities for them, bigger opportunities down the field. This game, you can't go into this game with the same plan that you did Arkansas, where worst comes to worst, we can still run the ball and we can dink and dunk on you all day. You need to be able to. Need to be able to dink and dunk a little bit on Alabama, but you need to thread them deep. You need to have them aware that we can go deep when we need to, but this run game's also right here in our pocket. I mean, one positive confidence is that you do have Deshaun Bishop, who seems to be very healthy right now. I don't know where the Tulane running back listed on.
0: Javon Gordon's now officially been removed.
2: So that's good. That's positive. You got him back. Morris has been showing some promise. Your running game is going to be really good.
0: Right.
2: But it makes it almost just so critical that you get the running game started. I mean, you can't go into this like Texas and struggling to get some type of running game. You got to get it started, and you got to get it started fast.
0: You know they're going to put 8 in the box and beg you to try to throw the football.
3: McIntyre against Arkansas had 4 completions of at least 20 yards.
0: Okay.
3: He had a 19-yard completion, and he had a 38-yarder nullified by Staley, who ran out of bounds early in the route. That's pretty decent, quote, splash plays.
0: Right.
3: That's a pretty good number. You had one other splash play when Bishop ran for 59 yards from his own, 6? So if they can complete enough passes like that, that'll help open up the run game. Do I think Alabama's going to put 8 or 9 in the box? I do.
0: Yeah.
3: But I also know, and look, Georgia's got a better offensive line. Georgia's third-string running back ran for over 100 yards against Alabama. Mm-hmm.
0: Georgia and South Carolina both ran for over 200 yards against Alabama.
3: Yeah, and I was going to mention the Georgia ran for over 200 with their third- and fourth-string backs. South Carolina did it. Probably some with Sellers. I don't know what he ran for against them.
2: It just didn't matter for them.
0: But the point is that an Alabama defense giving up 2 bills on the ground, Jimmy?
3: Yeah.
0: It's remarkable.
3: So so I'm saying that I think that you can have a decent run game against them as long as you incorporate the pass completions that he had against Arkansas.
0: Sure.
3: So, but you got to be able to throw it some. Or I think you're going to be in for a long day.
4: But to Ollie's point, again, you know, Tennessee had a good running day, but it wasn't all day. It was, you know, honestly, 2.5 quarters, they couldn't run it consistently. Mm-hmm. Even against Auburn, everybody said, oh, Tennessee couldn't do anything. Deshaun had 70 yards against Auburn at halftime.
2: Yeah.
4: Like, Tennessee was running the football. You've got to be able to consistently run the football, take some pressure off George McIntyre, and allow some of those things to loosen up. To answer your question, what gives me confidence about this matchup? Tennessee's defense.

0: 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Go Vols!
1: As though they finally did. They finally did loosen it up, and that also coincided when Tennessee was running the football.
2: The difficult thing in part to me is that I said this before Auburn game and ended up being wrong, but I said for Tennessee's run game to be efficient, they need to spread the field and have fewer in the box. So what they do, they went with two tight ends and invited more people in the box and still ran for 220 yards by Bishop. So against Alabama, though, I'm thinking you probably need to spread it a little bit, but I was wrong against Auburn. So.
1: But don't you think right now you are more than anything a two tight end team until you're not?
3: To a point, yes, because, I mean, just the way that they've been religiously using it. And, I mean, even to the point where a tight end goes down, we'll bring another offensive lineman on the field. But to me, I side with Jimmy. I think you spread it out a little bit more. You make it easier on your offensive line when you do that because you're taking more bodies out of the box.
1: Oh, yeah.
3: And you look at it the other way, well, I'm helping my offensive lineman by bringing more bodies in to help the blocking scheme. From what you've seen from your offensive line, they're doing enough in the run game to give you success if you spread it out, from what I've seen. Now, I will say your tight end, especially Brame, has been very critical. And if he hits his block, it's a big run. If he doesn't, it's not a big run. And he's hitting it more often than he's not. But I still obviously, that's what we did back then, and it worked for us. I think you still have some success with that, and it also gives you more options to go to in the passing game versus having to throw to two tight ends that aren't Ethan Davis.
2: And I want to go to one of Eric's points. It was a good point. It was made at the wrong time, but it was a good point.
4: Get him.
2: On the defense.
1: Yeah.
2: So if Tennessee struggles to start, which they have the last three games, your defense better keep you in the game.
1: Because
2: if you get down 14 or 17 and you get put in positions where you've got to – throw the ball a little bit more than you want to, then I think you're in trouble.
4: What do you think about the injury? We always keep talking about the injury report for the University of Tennessee. How about Alabama's injury report?
2: Yeah.
4: To me, it's not even the Ryan Coleman-Williams angle of this that I'm intrigued.
1: Yep.
4: Starting center Rayson Delgatti. He is questionable. And based
1: questionable.
4: Somebody that I talked to down in Tuscaloosa,
1: yeah,
4: we all have sources. No, this guy covers, quote, highly questionable.
1: Very questionable.
2: See, here's a thought on that,
4: too. Man, what a break for Tennessee if it happens.
2: I said that Auburn had 8 illegal procedure penalties, so I got to modify that.
1: Right.
2: There were 6 illegal procedures and 2 illegal shifts.
1: Yeah.
2: Okay, I put those in the same ballpark. So 8 pre-snap penalties by Auburn. Well, if you got a new center at Alabama, there's a chance you might have a few pre-snap penalties
4: as well.
2: Can you
4: imagine looking up and going, what's the count, and seeing a guy with a number 2 named Xavier Gillum right on top of you? By the way, before we even get a chance to part, because I want to talk to I was going to bring this up next segment, but then the college football playoff news came down, so we're going to do a little live-on-the-air change-up. Cole Kubelik, Jimmy, earlier this week said he believes Xavier Gillum is the most destructive defensive player in college football.
1: He said best.
2: Yeah.
4: I used the word destructive.
2: Yeah.
4: You there?
2: Yeah, okay. So I think he's having a great year. I'm not qualified to say if he's better than the best defensive player at Ohio State or UCLA or Penn State or
4: My argument is I saw a pretty darn good edge rusher against for Texas against Tennessee.
2: Yeah, and I would take him over Gillum, although I think Gillum's had a tremendous year.
1: Yeah, he marked the territory for sure.
2: Yeah, so to say he's the best, I can't go there because I haven't seen everybody, and neither has Cole Kubelik, by the way.
1: Yeah.
2: So
4: Is it fair to say he's exceeded expectations since coming out of the portal?
2: Well, and in fact, I wrote a blog about this. Here's a guy that at Penn State had 2 starts.
1: Yeah.
2: Here's a guy that at Penn State had 16 tackles, 2 tackles for loss, and a half a sack.
4: Right.
2: Anybody that thought he would come in and do this, I want him to take a lie detector test.
4: Eric Kane said it best. When you got him out of the portal, you thought, man, it's going to be great to have this guy for 2 years. And then he's shown up this year, and we say, ta-ta, enjoy the NFL next year.
2: Well, they were talking about Chaz Coleman. They weren't talking about Gillum.
1: Yeah. No.
2: Coleman got more publicity than
4: absolutely.
2: Gillum. So, yeah, he's exceeded expectations. And I don't think Tennessee – I don't even think they saw it coming. Did I think they thought he'd be productive? Yes. This productive? 5 sacks, 10 tackles for loss. He is a terrific player, but I'm not qualified to say he's the best defensive
1: player. Ollie, I think he's been Tennessee's MVP.
3: I mean, I think for sure defensively he's been one of Tennessee's MVPs. I mean, to Jimmy's point, he's been the bright spot. I mean, he's a guy that we continuously talk about week in and week out, doing great things on the football field.

0: But I mean, I have an issue with Cole Kublik and some of his takes recently.
1: Let's talk about it.
0: I'd rather not.
1: Off the air. Let's talk about it. Yeah.
2: Well, it had something to do with the offensive line.
0: But yeah, I mean.
1: Oh, wait. Yes.
0: Yeah.
1: Oh, my apologies, Ollie. I just needed to let it breathe for 5 seconds.
0: No, but yeah, I think he is a very, very effective defensive player. Is he the best in the country? I wouldn't be one qualified. I'll take Jimmy's card. I'm not qualified to say that.
1: Notre Dame's got a cornerback, and Texas has got an edge rusher.
0: Yes.
3: I mean, the fact you're in this conversation right now says,
1: "Oh hell, yeah. It's absolutely."
0: Yeah,
1: absolutely.
0: I mean, don't get me wrong. The guy from Texas did take the single season or single game sack record, correct? So yeah, I mean, that's pretty big.
2: He might have 7 sacks by now because they kept adding sacks to the
0: to the total.
2: Game.
0: Yeah.
2: Did y'all see the Lombardi Award watch list?
0: No. Mm-mm.
2: There are like 12 players from the SEC, and Gilliam was not one of them.
1: Well,
2: this is an interior lineman award. Hmm. How could he not be?
0: Oh, it's the same thing.
1: The oversight of Bishop at the beginning of the season.
0: Yeah, on the
1: Doak
0: Walker Award. So, I mean,
1: I bet you
0: should be used to this covering Tennessee.
1: Some oversights here.
0: Peyton should have won the Heisman.
1: Brother.
2: What? He didn't?
1: Which is funny because I just had a conversation with a buddy of mine the other day. It was Charlie Ward's birthday, and he's like, "Get Heath Shuler on the phone right now. I'm like, okay, let's talk about Heisman snubs with other people as well. That is Ollie Lane. He is a VFL. That is Jimmy Himes. He's a Hall of Famer. Our names are Tyler and Kaner. And the worst surprise of breaking news came out about 90 minutes ago. Ta-ta SEC championship game. Ta-ta conference championship weekend. It looks like we're setting up for a 24-team 2027 college football playoff. Jimmy, Ollie, like going to break on Jeopardy, is it too many teams? We ask him next. From Smokey Cigars, we're getting excited for the Beat Bama game that's coming up on Saturday. And your home for your victory smokes and your home for Tennessee football today is on 99.1. An afternoon drive continuing from Smokey Cigars across from Westtown Mall.
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5: Your two biggest delays are going to be wrecks right now. 40 westbound west of Paper Mill. And in Blount County, southbound on the 129 bypass in Alcoa. You still have heavy volume on the interstate to the west of town. Usual places. And you are lining up now southbound Illinois Avenue out of Oak Ridge on down across the Solway Bridge. 5-time champions, the Knoxville Ice Bears are home. More than hockey, it's a party. The puck drops 7:30 tomorrow. 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Come for the fun, stay for the hockey. Sherry Bigler, Pete Michaels Traffic.
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1: Here's your first alert to gusty wind and a big blast of fall air as we head into the weekend. For tonight, mostly clear and mild with a low around 65. Friday morning sunshine will give way to clouds, gusty wind, and isolated showers with temperatures falling from 80 into the 60s by evening. I'm Chief Meteorologist Spencer Denton from the WVLT First Alert Weather Center.
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3: Well, for those of you asking, where's Riding with Ivans?
4: It's Tennessee Alabama week. We'll get to it, I promise. Next 8 minutes, we will give you tonight's play. What if I told you the game? I bet you that would make you go, ugh, like liver and onions. Texas State, Colorado State.
5: Ugh.
4: Exactly.
5: Liver and onions.
4: Liver and onions. That's Jimmy Himes. That's Ollie Lane. Smokies is where you can find us here on this Thursday. We are outside, and boy, oh boy, picture-perfect October 15th weather. Guys, do you remember when Josh Heupel and Tennessee knocked off Alabama in 2022? He's smiling with the goalpost coming down around him. There's a crowd around him, and he's got a cigar in his mouth. You know how I know what that cigar is? Because that's how I knew Josh Heupel was a great dude, because he smokes the Oliva V. Melanio Figueroa like yours truly. The only thing I don't like about it is it was sold out here in Knoxville for about 3 weeks because it was the Josh Heupel cigar, and then I couldn't find it anywhere. So, Josh, you have great taste. Anybody remember the Peyton Manning, Jalen Hyatt photo from the locker room? That was the Rocky Patel 2008 vintage. I'm being a cigar nerd right now. What I'm trying to say to you is this. Hundreds of brands, hundreds of blends. If you are looking, whether it's for pipes, pipe tobacco, cigars, even if you're looking for accessories to gift to somebody this holiday season, come find out why the unofficial cigar store of the Smokies, or of the Vols, is Smokies.
6: I was smoking that cigar back in 22.
7: No, it was fantastic.
6: I mean, the guy played in the game. He smoked a cigar. I mean...
7: No, it was nice. Actually, Dad had saved me. He had brought in, I want to get this right. It was either Monte Cristo's or Romeo and Juliet's. It was nice little bit. Because by the time I got in the locker room, because the field was just flooded.
6: Yeah.
7: By the time I got in the locker room, all the VFL cigars were gone. Jabari's cigars were gone.
4: The Legends of Tennessee blend that he does.
7: Yeah.
4: Shouts to the Gator Killer. Big fan of cigars.
7: But it was clutch. You know, Dad came through with the cigar.
6: That's awesome.
7: So I had one. It was nice. Yeah. But talk about, like, the best tasting cigar. It probably was maybe not even one of the best cigars ever, but, I mean, just tasted so good. It was the best.
4: Well, we better get you a cigar because the woman who's walking up behind you, Debbie Grist, is known to smoke a cigar or 12 when she's around the area. Before we get into it, why did you only hold up one? Oh, you're saying shush. Okay, I'll get you a dozen more then, sister. Guys, I think 8-4, 9-3 can get you in the playoffs beginning next year. Beginning next year. The talk was, how could you make up $100 million if they were to eliminate conference championship Saturday? At least that's what Greg Sankey said. If you're taking the first Saturday in December out, where am I going to make up that money? You find a way to help me make up that money, and you help us when it comes to scheduling, when it comes to opponents and your common opponents. We'll buy into the 24-team college football playoff. Jimmy, earlier this week during basketball media days in Birmingham, he just let the cat out of the bag. Greg Sankey, SEC commissioner, said, you know what? We're pretty much on board. As long as these things get tightened down, expect an announcement soon. 2 days later, Jimmy Himes, final touches are being put on the 24-team college football playoff. Have we just gone too far down the road, or is this where we need to go? I love college football, and I love money. But sometimes, I can't believe I'm about to say this, there is such thing as too much college football. I don't know if there is such thing as too much money, but I think you know where I'm going with this.
5: They've gone too far down the road. I think 24 is too many. God, we had plenty of blowouts when you got 12. I mean, Tulane and James Madison had no chance.
7: Blue ribbon teams,
5: to win those.
7: Blue ribbon teams.
5: Yeah. And thanks for your participation. Yeah. But I don't think there are 24 teams that are worthy of being in the playoff. I kind of like 16 because you can have a clean bracket.
4: Yeah.
5: Everybody plays the first round. You get 8 home campus games if you go that route. So I lean toward that instead of going from 12 to 24. But we're going to have so many blowouts, so many games that I'll be turning off at halftime and won't care. And
4: Pete Nakos, he did the bracket today of what it would have been last year with 24 teams. We would have got a first-round matchup of North Texas heading to Tuscaloosa to take on the Tide. Yeah. I don't need that, Jimmy.
5: Kind of like who did Oregon play? James Madison?
7: Yeah.
4: I fell asleep during the game.
5: Yeah.
7: That's what kills me is like it. Watching the playoffs as they developed the last year's first year and the second year when it was four teams, okay. And then it was what eight? Did they go to eight from that?
5: No,
7: 12.
4: Went 4-12.
7: It was four for a long time.
4: When
7: it was four, 12. I felt like that was a good number where it was still captivating. It's great matchups to watch. You don't know who's going to win. Now you go to 12, and just like you said, who thought James Madison was going to beat Oregon?
8: Nobody.
7: I mean, the one year, I guess Boise State kind of had, did they win the first playoff game that they had?
5: Did.
7: But it's a consolation prize. A group of five is never going to win it. What kills me, too, is that you have a perfect model of how a playoff can look. I mean, your big brothers in the NFL have been doing this for a long time, and I get it. It's at a greater scale
4: right. With
7: more teams. And that's why I think, in all reality, I feel like I've said this on the show before, my ideal playoff structure would be probably a 16 team.
4: Mm-hmm.
7: You cut the group of five,
4: okay. And
7: you pull four teams from each conference. They play a conference championship, so you don't lose the SEC championship, you don't lose the Big Ten, you play for that, and then the four conference champions out of the brackets then go to your 4-team playoff for the
4: Ollie
7: national
4: Lane,
7: championship.
4: Commissioner of college football.
7: Is that not similar to how the NFL does it? They have an NFC and AFC
4: football.
7: Bracket that then go to the Super Bowl?
6: The SEC can play the winner of the Big Ten every year and play it in the Sugar Bowl.
7: I mean, I'm not interested in watching the number one team take on the group of five team that's coming from some small town that we don't know about.
5: North Dakota State.
7: Yeah, it's not interesting football to me. It's not. I'd rather watch some top-tier, high matchups of some real good football games.
6: Four was too few. 12, I think, was too many. That's why I've always been on board for eight.
7: Mm-hmm.
6: I mean, that year that Ohio State ran the table, got hot at the right time. Ohio State was a great team, but they got scorching hot at the right time. They were the seventh seed, I believe.
7: Yeah.
6: Or the seventh ranked, eighth seed, whatever it was.
5: I thought there were six. Am I wrong about that?
6: Maybe.
7: Maybe.
6: It's somewhere around there. Point is, they'd have been left out, the four team.
7: Yeah.
6: But they win. They won a national championship, and clearly they were the best team in the country.
4: Can we try this? Last year's finish with next year's rankings. Tell me if you had to sign up to watch these games. You ready? North Texas goes to Bama.
7: Nope.
4: Iowa goes to South Bend to take on Notre Dame.
5: That's more interesting, but
6: still a blowout.
4: Haynes King and Georgia Tech go to BYU.
6: I'd watch that.
7: That'd be a good game.
5: Yeah.
4: Houston goes to Miami.
6: I'd watch that, even though Miami would win.
7: No.
4: Tulane goes to Texas.
6: Blowout.
5: No.
4: Michigan goes to Nashville to take on Vanderbilt.
6: I'd like that.
5: Ooh, yeah. I'd like that.
4: Arizona goes to Salt Lake to take on Utah.
5: Nah, I wouldn't care.
4: Virginia goes to USC. Do you notice a trend there? We said blah to the group of six teams that have to have a blue ribbon to get in.
7: Exactly.
6: Well, I mean, that's in any. That's in 12, 16, 24.
4: So say what you will, but this whole everybody's got to get a ribbon. No, you don't.
7: I mean, how many years did they get snided from BCS?
4: Exactly.
7: Who cared?
4: Exactly.
7: I didn't care.
6: I mean, that one year they let Cincinnati in before it moved to the Big 12, and they got beat by 30 to Notre Dame. I mean,
7: or then the one year that UFC loves to claim the national championship
5: game.
7: They probably wouldn't have won the national championship that year. I'm just saying.
4: You know, I only have one problem with this, and I want your all's thoughts on this. Tennessee and Alabama, present day. Man, you can ill afford to lose this game. It'll be your second loss before you even get to the month of November. And in this format, 12 teams, once you get to three losses, consider yourself eliminated.
6: Maybe not this year.
4: Well, hey, okay.
6: But typically, yes.
5: Historically, yes.
4: Okay. If we're in this scenario next year, gentlemen, does it not dilute the process, and does it not kind of kill this momentum of must-win regular season? I just feel like it kind of just takes the regular season and says, yeah, it's an appetizer. We'll get to the entree later.
5: It dilutes it.
7: Mm-hmm.
5: Yeah, there's no question. Now, it can matter to some of those teams that are on that bubble, the 9-3 or 8-4 teams. So, there could be a little bit at stake for them. But so many of these games along the way, if you lose them, so what?
4: Yeah.
5: Now, the only counter to that would be, well, you could get a bye, or you could get a game on your campus site. So that could be beneficial. But I do think it dilutes the regular season.
7: My thing, too, is just how many games is that going to end up being? I mean, that's a lot of football.
4: So the wear and tear is a big problem.
5: Yes.
7: I mean, you're not going to have any teams ever have an undefeated season again. I don't think we've had a team really go undefeated since the 12-team playoff.
5: Since last year, Indiana.
7: Yeah, Indiana went all the way.
6: Well, hold on. So, you're not getting conference championships.
4: So it'd be 12. So if you want to go, let's say you run the table. but with a loss because you had to play the extra game. Run the table's not what I'm getting at. Let's say you're a two-loss team and you don't get a bye.
6: Okay.
4: You would have to play 12 regular season games and four college football playoff games. You would have to play 16 games to win a ring. That's if you don't get a bye because you're one of the best teams in the regular season.
5: Well, Indiana did last year.
7: And then
5: played 16.
7: Yeah. On top of that, too, is there going to be...
4: On top of the Indianapolis game because they played the conference title game. You're absolutely right.
7: Yeah. I mean, I'm just now thinking in the player's mindset as well. I mean, how much time are you going to get off in the winter now?
4: I'm not just thinking about wear and tear. I'm thinking about cutting checks if I'm hearing that. Oh, this isn't a 12-game check. This is
7: Everything's inflating. It's inflation.
5: There was some discussion. If they go to 24, we'll cut the regular season to 11.
4: Yeah, right.
5: They're not going to do that.
4: No. Yeah, right. No.
5: Because you're impacting. So 24 in a playoff, what are there, 138 teams out there?
4: We're up to about to be 140 when you talk about all the upgrades that are coming. The graduations from FCS, yes.
5: So well over 100 teams. Yeah. Are not going to be in a playoff, so you're going to tell them you can't derive any more revenue because you're not going to play a 12th game. That's not going to happen.
4: It's Jimmy Himes. It's Ollie Lane. Alabama predictions coming up from the Hall of Famer in the VFL. We're at Smokey Cigars. Again, if you're looking for the unofficial cigar store of Tennessee, Alabama, then swing by and say hello to us. We're here in Montview Center. We are next door to Westtown Mall. And if you're saying to yourself, cigars, well, yes, I do. Plus, coming up, he doesn't know this, but we're going to put a cigar in Jimmy Himes' mouth, and he's going to take photos for 15 minutes. So a meet and greet with Jimmy Himes, smoking a cigar. It's happening, beginning. Start the timer right now for the next 15 minutes outside of Smokey's Tobacco and Cigar. One of us may be telling fibs. Ivan, promise you a Riding with Ivan's play for the last 35 minutes. Let's go deep in the heart of Texas in a matchup between Colorado State and Texas State. Riley, play the music.
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4: 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That's over at Colossal Productions. 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Again, a legendary production, Colossal Productions. It's a showdown tonight between, I can't believe I'm going to say this with a straight face, Pac-12's Texas State. You try keeping up with how they're realigning conferences. The Pac-12's Texas State as they play host to Mountain West's Colorado. Wait, didn't Colorado State move to the Pac-12 as well? Never mind. It's a Pac-12 showdown tonight between Colorado State and Texas State. First thing you notice this morning when you woke up is availability reports for some of these midweek games, and it's not great for the Rams. Why? Because House Henye is not going to be playing later this evening for the Colorado State team. That rumor of the transfer. He's from TCU, was looking for more snaps, and he's going to get it in the form of a green and gold jersey. But with QB1 being out, there's a reason why this spread has climbed from 11.5 up to 14.5. Look, I'm not going to get inside the numbers. I could sit here and tell you about how the Texas State Bobcats right now are one of the best rushing teams in all of college football. What I can also tell you, though, is this. The hook does scare me. I think this is a 2-touchdown victory tonight for the Texas State Bobcats team. But what if I told you for just a dime, maybe 15 cents, depending on your sportsbook, you could buy the hook and we could coast to a 2-touchdown victory. Now, listen, nobody likes to kiss their sister with a push. But between what we're getting between the Broncos and the Seahawks, other bad college football Thursday matchups, I had to weigh myself on which one of these games makes the most sense. This Texas State game's going to get out of hand tonight. But the question is Colorado State going to backdoor cover? If they do, at least we're going to get our money back with a push. So it's sitting at 14.5. I'm going to ask you to do something I normally never ask you to do, and that's to buy the hook tonight. Take it from 110 to 125. For minus 125, take Texas State minus 14 and hope that they win this game by the 17 or possibly 20 points. I think it's going to be a blowout. I think Texas State is going to ice this late. So your play for Thursday, October 15th, with your Alabama prediction on the way, give us Texas State and the Bobcats later this evening in their showdown, Pac-12 showdown with Colorado State. He's not live, but he's going to do it for us as we continue hour number two next here from Smokey Cigars.
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11: You've still got some big backups on the interstate and on these secondary routes as well, but your biggest problems are going to be due to wrecks. We've got one now on 40 eastbound near Cedar Bluff, and two in Blount County, one southbound at the 129 bypass in Alcoa, and another one on Alcoa Highway just north of Pellissippi. That one backing you up both directions, especially northbound in front of the airport.
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What's up? Tyler Ivins from Tyler and Will Afternoons. 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Tyler and Will 991 on the Facebook, on the Twitters, on the Instas. We got you covered.

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1: All right, final moments. Pigskin panel set to step aside here for no huddle. So let's get right into it as we continue from Smoky Cigars here in West Knoxville across from Westtown Mall. Ollie, you played in the game. Ollie, Chase McGrath Knuckleball 2022. Everybody celebrate Smoke Fills the Sky photos history. Does Tennessee do it? Does Tennessee knock off Alabama for the third consecutive home game, 22-24-26?
2: Maybe.
1: Wow.
2: Do you want
1: me to go first?
2: The player in me believes it. The cynical realist in me, I have some probable ways of how that won't happen.
1: Yeah.
2: But I like to live on hope. I like to live glass half full.
1: Yeah.
2: So I'll say they'll do it. I'll say they do it.
3: I bet Jimmy follows you up here by saying they're going to get it done as well.
4: That would not be correct.
1: Jimmy?
4: I just have a hard time seeing Tennessee. And I know you can't say, well, if they play like they did against Arkansas, against Alabama, okay, no team is the same week to week.
1: Right. Yeah, here, here.
4: But I think the fact that Alabama lost to Georgia hurts Tennessee because Alabama knows their back's against the wall a little bit. I think Keelan Russell's going to be the difference. I thought one of the keys to this game is that your quarterback cannot be just completely outplayed by the other quarterback.
2: Yeah.
4: And if that happens, then Tennessee won't have much chance. But I think Alabama's got the better roster, the better team, the better quarterback, not the better defense. But I got Alabama.
2: I was saying that, too. It's a big job for the fans this week. Bring the noise. Be loud. It'll help. You saw what it did to Arch Manning. Our defense with the help of the fan noise. I mean, it could do it again to Keenan Russell.
4: And Auburn.
2: Yeah. I mean, you can easily have an effect in this game. I mean, obviously everybody that's going to the game knows how much of an effect they are in this game. But it bodes well big on weeks like this to be there, be loud, be proud, to be a Tennessee Volunteer.
1: Gentlemen, we appreciate it. We'll let you guys take cover as we continue outside here at the Thursday Club Night at Smokies. If you're looking for atmosphere that can get you ready for the third Saturday in October, you can find it here at the unofficial cigar store for Tennessee, and that is the friends at Smokies Cigars. Again, for the VFL and for the Hall of Famer, thank you, gentlemen. We'll step aside now in West Knox. We'll get you ready for No Huddle on the way next. 99.1, the Sports Animal.
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5: Your biggest problem right now is a horrible wreck on Ocala Highway southbound, just north of Pellissippi. It is backing traffic up both directions, and you are completely lined up in front of the airport on Alcoa Highway. They're still trying to clear this wreck southbound at the 129 bypass in Alcoa and continuing to work a wreck for the eastbound at Cedar Bluff.
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11: 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Biased, Eric Kane, because we are here today. That is at Smokey's Tobacco and Cigars. It's been one of my favorite kind of hideouts, haunts, getaways, clear my brains for the decade I've been back here in Knoxville. Great friends, great prices, and they love their Tennessee Volunteers. So when you take a business like Smokey's, and you put a game like Alabama on the calendar, this goes hand in hand. great smokes. I got to make sure I say it right because somebody's going to get upset. They are the unofficial cigar store of the Vols. But you know what they do officially? Every time you've seen a Tennessee celebration in 2022 and in 2024, all those smokes that were being passed around, guess who donated them? The friends right here at Smokey Cigars. They got a special event coming up tomorrow night for the cigar game. If you want to see the Oz cigar, the checkerboard Oz cigar yourself, it's here. They have plenty of inventory, Eric Kane. And I tell you right now, if you love what we do for a living, and I mean you and I together as co-hosts, as I smoke this cigar, you're going to have one with me before 7 o'clock. May not be right now because we got to talk Tennessee, Alabama, and I'm not putting the cart before the horse, but brother, I'm telling you right now, we live for moments like this. You grew up in East Tennessee. I grew up in East Tennessee. And you know what? GBO and Dixieland Delights, a song about Tennessee.
12: Yeah, when the game has a name, Tyler, it's a pretty big deal. That's why there's no discussion about who Tennessee's biggest rival is. When the
11: exactly.
12: game has a
11: exactly.
12: name, the third Saturday in October. And be prepared, right? Maybe it's for you, for yours, for your family, or hosting a party. Maybe you're going to the game. Be prepared. Come on over here to Smokey Cigars. Get ready to roll and hang out with us. We'll be here for two more hours, but get you ready here for this weekend.
11: All right. You look, man, there's a reason why they made you my co-host, because you carry me through these segments. You carry me through these shows. People tune in to hear you as a former athlete. Is this more of George McIntyre's earned this opportunity, or do you believe this is more of Faison Brandon still not healthy? If you missed the news, maybe you've lived under a rock, maybe you've had a busy Thursday. George McIntyre, in fact, will start on Saturday in the matchup against Alabama.
12: Yeah, Pete Thamel on three, Pete Nakos, BallQuest, everybody's all over it this morning. I mean, clearly he's not 100%. Your head coach is absolutely diving into the fact that Faison Brandon's not 100%, even though after the Auburn game he said that he wouldn't say that his play was affected by injury. But your head coach doing a complete heel turn on that regard.
11: Sure.
12: All the comments, all the talk, it feels like Faison is the guy. He was the starting quarterback. He won the job in camp.
11: Right.
12: Right? I mean, there's a reason why he was picked to be the starting quarterback. So, I mean, clearly, we'll see exactly where he is when he's 100%. Obviously, that question will be asked to Josh Heupel post-game, whether Faison Brandon plays at all or not. Check the injury report and all that. But, I mean, right now it probably feels like, number one, he's not completely healthy. And number two, I mean, George McIntyre has, dealt on some things, did some things against Arkansas. And, I guess we'll see exactly when Faison's completely healthy. But, again, I'll continue to say I thought George McIntyre was solid against Arkansas. You can sit here and nitpick the three turnovers. And point of it is, you can't turn it over three times. You do that against Alabama, you're being run off the field.
11: Like
12: you just can't do that.
11: Absolutely.
12: But what they asked for George to do, I thought George did a pretty good job. And, I mean, again, as always said, sometimes it's as simple as the forward pass. I mean, he had explosive plays through the air. Again, George McIntyre had a pretty decent game, in my opinion. So I think there's something to build off of. But, again, when Faison Brandon is healthy 100% or whatever they deem healthy enough to get out there and play, it'll be interesting to see kind of what that looks like. Now, again, much like in 2021, Joe Milton won the job out of camp, and I know fans like to have fun and say, well, Heupel picked the wrong guy already. Ask anybody. Joe Milton won the job in camp. Ask the players. Ask people who were there. But Hendon Hooker had every bit of what to do with what happened next.
11: Yeah.
12: If George McIntyre goes out there and throws for 300 yards and the game-winning touchdown against Alabama, I bet you he's starting next week, right?
11: Yeah.
12: So, again, the ball is in the court of George McIntyre. And it's up to George McIntyre to stay there regardless of what happens to Faison Brandon. But Faison Brandon's not 100%, and, if he was, I would be interested to see kind of what they would do there.
11: Riley Haltom, Go Hot, back in the Budweiser studios. My guy, you are the beat reporter for 99.1 The Sports Animal. Same question. Is this more about George earning the opportunity or Faison still not ready?
13: As always, it's somewhere in the middle there, but
11: it has to be.
13: Yeah. But I'll go ahead and say it. I do think Faison Brandon is your starter. He wins that job for a reason. They have so much money invested, and that's such a huge part of it now.
12: Money's invested in both guys, though, to be fair.
13: That's true.
12: Significant money. Yeah.
13: That's true. But I believe the dollar sign tips in Faison Brandon's favor.
12: True. I'm just saying it's not like George
13: of
12: pennies
13: course.
12: Over here.
13: Yeah. But that's going to be a factor. And it always will be in this era of college football that we're in. So it's tough to say one way or the other. Cause I am not there. I don't know what Faison Brandon looks like right now. I don't have his exact, what his throwing motion looks like and how it's changed since that hit that he took in the Texas game. You could see a difference on the film, but in terms of what he looks like day to day right this second, it's impossible to know for anyone outside of the team that's not at the practice every day, that's not working with these guys every day. But for me, I still think this is Faison Brandon's team ultimately, and that shoulder is certainly hampering him more than I think we originally thought it would.
11: It's been a while since we've seen Faison Brandon healthy and throw the football too. The last time I can think of really was the Georgia Tech game, and he wasn't very accurate in that football game, though he did hit on a couple of explosives. Now, in the Texas game, we can sit here, we can nitpick, we can say, okay, well, you know, he should have got rid of it. That sack was on him, and
14: right.
11: There were a couple of sacks that were on the freshman quarterback, no
14: right.
11: doubt about it. But once he got hurt, clearly, the Auburn first half, I mean, he was bailing on clean pockets. He was inaccurate with the football. He was late on the throw to the sideline for the interception. He clearly didn't feel like it, didn't look like himself. So, point is, again, it's been a while since we've seen a healthy Faison Brandon. Right now, I think obviously George McIntyre gives you the best chance to win. But when he is completely healthy, and depending on what George is looking like, you know, again, he was your starting quarterback for a reason at a fall camp.
14: Can you dive a little bit deeper on that? Why does George McIntyre make sense? And I know you kind of just touched on it a little bit, but I have specific questions I want to ask you. But first, I want to look at traffic. Outside the doors of Smokies, we are here across from Westtown Mall. If you know where the Montview Center is, then you know exactly where we sit. 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No Huddle continues thanks to the friends at USS.
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15: If you have a plane to catch, you're going to want to give yourself additional time. They're working a very bad wreck in Blount County, Alcoa Highway, southbound just north of Pella City Parkway, but it is backing you up both directions. Southbound, you're backed up to John Sevier Highway, and northbound to Bessemer Street on Hall Road. Now they're heading out to work a wreck. Possible injuries, Topside Road at Topside Business Park.
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14: George McIntyre, first career start. He gets out of Arkansas with a win. What have you seen in six quarters of football? And I want to go the totality of six quarters of football. I want to know Kaner and Riley, and I'll even follow suit as well. Give me two things you've liked about the six quarters of football you've seen from George McIntyre, and then we'll come back around. I want to know the two things you didn't like, what you saw out of George McIntyre through six quarters of football. My guy, Eric Kane, please.
11: Yeah, I mean, like, through six quarters of football, I mean, he's everything they've asked him to do, he's been super efficient with it. I mean, again, I thought the training wheels, and I understand why. First start, on the road, I get it. The training wheels were on him in the first half at Arkansas. And, I mean, on rewatch, I'm just like, throw it down the field, take a shot. Everything and I thought they had some nice concepts in there to take advantage of some of those training wheels, you know, tunnel screens and wildcats and stuff like that, motioning and then, you know, the little play action touchdown pass to Trent Thomas. He's been super efficient. Another thing that I really liked about as well, it's like, again, towards the end of that Arkansas game, he was pushing the football down the
14: field.
11: He was making some throws. He was accurate. He was decisive.
14: There you go.
11: And that's what Josh Heupel said, decisive. And that's something that we haven't seen from Faison Brandon, a large part because he's,
14: there you go,
11: you know, been hurt. So I would say efficiency, doing everything they've asked him to do, and his decisiveness throwing the football.
14: You know, I've sat here the entire time saying, I don't think Tennessee can win unless Faison Brandon's the quarterback, but yet I'm going to talk out of both sides of my mouth. It's a joke, obviously, but what I'm saying is the one thing that I love that George is doing that Faison wasn't doing after the big hits he took against Texas, mm-hmm, being decisive and not playing conservative.
11: Mm-hmm.
14: He did have training wheels on him to G-Mac, but there were times where whenever McIntyre would reach back and he knew where he was going with the ball, beautiful balls.
11: Yeah.
14: I mean, he has thrown, in my opinion, two gorgeous balls to Deshaun Brain so far.
11: I was going to say Deshaun Brain.
14: If he doesn't get blown up in the Auburn game, hauls that one in, and it's just, oh, business ball.
11: That one up the seam, dude, that was a beautiful, absolute gorgeous throw.
14: Like, Brain kind of showed you there after he caught the ball what he could do if given more time. Now, clearly, Ethan Davis will be back next year, so it'll be, will we see Brain finally blossom at the University of Tennessee? That remains to be seen in another story.
11: Well, you hope it's now.
12: Like, he'll be builds off that, right?
14: I'd hope. But I mean, I see Trent Thomas and I see Luka Wolf and some
12: Trent Thomas is, I think he's caught more footballs already than he thought he was going to catch all year long.
14: Oh, very fair.
12: And good for him. And, like, I mean, just like Kitzelman, he's a blocking tight end. But Deson, you know, breaking that tackle there on that throw of the seam and getting to the 10-yard line, like, that's what everybody envisioned with Deson Brain when he signed here at Tennessee.
14: Riley Halton, what is it that you've liked through six quarters of the football season so far for George McIntyre?
13: Side note, when Trent Thomas got to talk to the media, I've never seen a guy so excited to talk about.
14: Yeah, because he got his media touchdown moment.
13: Yes, he got his first touchdown. He was very excited.
12: Also,
13: about
12: real
13: that,
12: quick, man. Put this in your back pocket for a couple of weeks. His brother plays for Kentucky. There you go.
14: Storylines.
12: Yeah.
13: I like that.
14: You think by then I'll know You think by then I'll know the difference between Kenny Minchie and
12: I don't know.
14: Kenny Minchie and
12: Cutter Bowley. Maybe. Who's to say, though, Tyler?
14: Ivins, one's in Tempe, one's in Lexington. Riley, your thoughts?
13: Yeah, positives, anticipation. He's getting the ball out quickly and anticipating those throws. He's not just waiting until somebody's open to throw it. He is throwing to the spot that they're going to be. That was probably Faison Brandon's biggest knock during his time there, was during his time as a starting quarterback. The short to intermediate throws, just taking what the defense is giving them, you know, just hitting it where it needs to be hit, not trying to overextend, not trying to do too much, not trying to play outside of his game, just doing what he does, taking what the defense gives him, and he was very efficient on those short to intermediate throws. As for negatives, obviously the turnovers, that has to be said. That is the biggest flaw from what I've seen from him so far, is that he has turned the ball over three times. I disagree with Jimmy a little bit. I do think two of those were on him, but one was not. And then
12: I agree with that, what you just said.
13: Right. And then the movement in the pocket, movement in terms of being able to run with the football. It's just not as natural for George McIntyre. It's not that he can't do it at all. It's just clearly that is a strength that Faison Brandon has over him, and that's an aspect of the offense that you've had to kind of pull back on since George McIntyre has taken over.
12: Yeah. So, again, it's funny you say the second. I was going to do the negatives. Number one, turnovers. Clearly he can't do that. I agree completely. Again, I'm not a quarterback. I'm not a coach. Sure, maybe it's both their guys' fault. I talked to two quarterbacks. They said that's day one stuff. Like, you can't do that. So, like, that's on George, and one of the interceptions on George. But it's funny you mentioned movement in the pocket, because I was going to say maybe that wouldn't be one of my two things. Very impressed with, in my opinion, his movement in the pocket. Now, to Riley's point, I agree. And it's not George's fault. This is not a skill set. I hate the fact that a threat on the ground with him, really. He can escape. I would like to see him roll out and all that.
14: That's the reason why I've always wanted to see Faison, because he does have that extra attribute that just makes you go, careful, he'll beat you with his legs.
12: Yeah.
14: George, look, if he's got a good ball back there, cool, get the ball out of your hands. I don't need statue George McIntyre.
12: So it's not like a negative anything he's doing. That's just not a skill set. But as far as movement in the pocket, I've actually kind of been impressed by it.
13: Yeah, no, not pocket presence. I'm talking specifically about having a cut back on that side of the offense, being able to run the ball with him. So I'm not knocking his pocket presence. It's actually
12: pocket
13: been
12: presence.
13: Good.
12: There was one where they call it climbing the ladder, and like he was sitting back there, read here, oh, avoid here, climb here, oh, jump off. Like you know the play, it won the 6-out and that Arkansas win. That was really, really impressive. His ability to sidestep. Yeah, there was a third down where he avoided the sack and all that. So I think his pocket presence has been good. But yeah, to kind of go off what we're all talking right here, the fact that Tennessee doesn't have that ability in the offense when he's the quarterback, where you do with Faison, that's kind of not disappointing, but you miss that, I guess, is what I'm saying.
14: I have to ask myself repeatedly, is this going to be a game where George McIntyre, they can keep the training wheels on him like they have playing conservative in hopes that he just does not turn the football over and their defense can keep him in the game?
12: Not good enough. Defense is good.
14: You made a comment earlier, though, that you said, hey, that offense in 2024 was struggling.
12: True. But, hey, Nico made a play. Massive play.
14: That was a beautiful ball to Chris Brazel.
12: Yep, and again, had to the scheme. They took Brazel and they flipped him and Squirrel.
14: Squirrel, yep.
12: And they put him in the slot and they threw it up to a little fade in there. But Nico made some plays to win that game. And so I think, to your point, yeah, I mean, defense got to obviously come out there and play. It's got to be a lower-scoring game. You got to muck it up a little bit. Special teams going to have to, you know, hidden yardage. Quay Moss has been so good in that regard as punt returner. But George and or Tennessee's offense is going to have to go out and find some explosives. You can't wait until the fourth quarter to hit on explosives. You're just not going to be in this football game.
14: Jerry Mack once said something to me when he was still the running backs coach here at the University of Tennessee. He used to often say it when we would meet with him, pads plus two. Mm-hmm. Pads plus two. And I've complimented Deshaun Bishop how often that he has taken on contact, and he's got more than the plus two.
12: Oh, yeah.
14: He's taken that offensive line has failed him a couple of times, and he's been like, "Excuse me, I'm gonna slide out of the way."
12: I mean, as Jimmy when he was here about the yards after contact.
14: Yards after contact.
12: Because Pro Football Focus had him at 111 this week.
14: $10 says Jimmy's still listening. He's about to text you when it comes to the
12: yards after contact.
14: Do you feel like both of you, Riley, stay hot? Do you both believe that this can be a pads plus two game if the ball's not being moved down the field? Jevin Gordon's off the availability report. DeJuan Morris, I feel like it's going to take all three running backs because, Bama's going to have eight in the box. Yes, Bama's going to dare you to try to beat him with your arm. And I think George might be able to go punch for punch, but I don't know if he can go blow for blow.
12: You're not going to be able to win.
14: With Keelon Russell.
12: You're not going to be, in my opinion, you're not going to be able to win going pads plus two and that being your only offense because they're going to load the box if you don't have a threat downfield. If you don't show that you can hit explosive, if you don't show that you can hit on third and intermediate or whatever, and you're just relying on that ground game. And, you know, just like the Texas game, Tennessee has a run, third and nine, you know what's going to happen. Sack, incomplete pass, punt team. Like, if you're trying to live that way, then no, I don't think that's going to be enough. You've got to hit on some explosives. And then, again, it's all tied in. You're throwing the football down the field. The run game opens up a little bit. You're running the football down the field. You move guys out of the box. You can't go eight in the box and 12 personnel. You got to get out there in space. It all kind of tied together.
14: Traffic outside the doors of where we sit. That is at Smokey Cigars. No Huddle continues thanks to USS.
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15: We have wrecks in Blount County that are really causing you problems. Alcoa Highway southbound just north of Pellissippi, southbound at the 129 bypass in Alcoa, and now on Topside Road at Topside Business Park. If you're trying to reach the airport, you're going to need additional time. Also, still heavy volume, 40 westbound out of town, and both directions between Cedar Bluff and Level Road.
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15: Sherry Bigler, Pete Michaels Traffic.
14: Well, Tyler Rivens and Eric Kane. We're set to be joined by Dave Watson coming up, proprietor of Smokey Cigars, in the next 7 minutes. Eric Kane's on cigar number three, me just on one, seeing that I have to play lead here on this program. Some of us have got to do it. Almost said the wrong phone number again. I won't call my co-host by the wrong name, but I'll definitely give you the wrong phone number. 896-9900. I got some numbers for you. 24. And as much as I love college football, Kaner, it's too many teams to try to decide who the national champion is.
12: It's way too many teams, but I mean, again, it's not a surprise. Like, I'm not all of a sudden going to get mad about it because we've been talking about 24-team conference playoff expansion for over a year now. So, like, I'm not mad about it. Do I think this is good for the sport? No. Do I think this was needed? No, absolutely not. Do I hate more college football? No, I love college football. I'm going to watch these games, but I'm telling you, there's not 12 teams in the country that can win a natty right now. There's just not.
14: How many?
12: There's not 12. There's probably right now, what, 5, 6?
14: I'd give you 7.
12: I mean, like, there's just not. So
14: half of them are undefeated. The other half are teams like Ohio State.
12: It's all about Texas. Money. It's all about generating more money. I mean, it's all that.

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1: Nine-game league schedule. And then the conference play, the playoff didn't expand. And Greg Sankey's sitting there with us looking like an idiot, looking like a fool, right? Now you finally got it. When he came out earlier this week at the basketball media days and said, "Yeah, you know, we're well on our way. I could see that happening." Code word, hey, ESPN figured it out. The money side of it, college football playoff, ESPN, they figured it out. They got the number they wanted, and we can move on. So the fact that the SEC expanded to nine games in league and now the conference expansion is here, good. But 24 teams, answer your question, is just way too many.
2: This might be kind of the tongue-in-cheek comment of the expansion of the college football playoff, but you know what this means, right?
1: What's that?
2: We're going to lose a lot of the bowl games that people enjoyed watching at like 1 o'clock on like a Wednesday while everybody was off for Christmas break. Like, I hate it because I think it's going to be the end of the – I think it'll be the end of the Outback ReliaQuest Bowl. I think it's going to be the end of the Gator Bowl.
1: No, there's so many more peasant bowls.
2: Okay, I think New Orleans Bowl, see ya.
1: Yeah, yeah.
2: Myrtle Beach Bowl, bye.
1: But you know what bowl's going to stay because everybody thinks it's cute? Pop-Tart Bowl, guarantee it.
2: Yeah, plus Pop-Tart dumps a lot of money into that.
1: Or do you just let 5 and 7 football teams in and they play those bowl games?
2: Yeah, but what's the collective GPA so they can be able to get in?
1: I don't know. I mean, what's the cutoff here? We're letting everybody you know play in the playoffs, so might as well just 4 and 8. Come on down, play in the Liberty Bowl. Like, I don't know. I mean, I'm genuinely asking. Like, those bowl games might not go away because they generate money.
2: Yeah.
1: As long as you get teams to come and want to play, and every team's going to want to go play in a bowl. So it's just, it's weird. But, I mean, again, like, today's not any breaking news in terms of, like, when they expanded, they were going to go to 24. So, like, it's just, at this point, you better went there because, again, you expanded your league schedule.
2: I hate it. Even though I come from the teachings of don't knock it till you try it.
1: Yeah.
2: I'm going to watch it for obvious reasons. More than just being a college football fan, I'm going to watch those games, and I'm going to enjoy watching those group of six teams like Tulane and Liberty, Coastal, and the other two schools out there get their I's dotted in by a team that just missed out winning their conference championship game. But there's going to reach a point in time, Kaner, where all this, you know all it takes, right? All it takes is one of those, is that 24th team to knock off the 12 seed or knock off the 13 seed.
1: Yeah.
2: And then everybody's going to be like, see?
1: But I still don't think that's going to happen because, you know, your 24th seed, that's your Tulane. That's your James Madison. That's your Cincinnati.
2: And the money just doesn't match up. I get it. But there's going to be a time where it's going to get close 1 year. And somebody's going to say, okay, that's the reason why. That's the reason why. Like, we already listed off what the games would have been last year. Like, okay. North Texas would have been the 24th. We're taking last year's finished rankings with next year's rules and seeding.
1: Mm-hmm.
2: North Texas wasn't going to go into Tuscaloosa and beat Alabama.
1: No chance.
2: Okay. But what if Iowa would have gone to South Bend and beat Notre Dame?
1: Come on now, you covered that program. That's not happening.
2: Yeah, the final score would have been 12-9, but it would have been entertaining.
1: I mean, that one more so than some of the
2: what
1: other
2: if a 20,
1: there.
2: What if the 22 seed Georgia Tech went into Provo and knocked off?
1: No, that one I would watch. That one's cool. Yeah,
2: right. But the one thing. Okay, so I'll just get to the game. Everybody, would you watch Tulane go to Texas?
1: Hell no. Georgia Tech though is not winning a national championship. That's my whole point. Like, Georgia Tech's not winning a national
2: Michigan
1: championship.
2: Michigan would have been the 19 seed last year. They would have started in Nashville against Vanderbilt, but could have Michigan won the national championship?
1: Don't think so. That team was an awful quarterback. Same quarterback still. I don't think either one of those teams could have made it. Now Vanderbilt should have realistically been in last year, probably.
2: Oh. Look, when you go 10-2 in the SEC, you should get a spot in the college football playoff at 12 teams.
1: Can't say that here in Knoxville, though. Those guys don't know what they're talking about.
2: Oh, okay. But still, but we also watch football, and we know eye test tells us, I don't know how well Vandy would have fared, but Vandy deserved a spot in, depending on who.
1: And again, am I saying Vandy would have won a national championship? No, but Georgia Tech would have either. BYU wouldn't have last year. Michigan, Iowa wouldn't have. None of these teams would have won a national championship. Texas would have got in last year. Texas, from a talent perspective, could have made some noise, but I still don't think Texas was going to win a national championship last year. Notre Dame? No, that was 2 years ago. No, that was last year. Yeah, that was last year because Sam Pendleton played on the championship team. That's right. Or the team that was in the championship. So, can I break away from this conversation real quick before we hit Starbridge Cut?
2: I feel like you've been wanting to do so for like 6 minutes because you're standing up right now outside of Smokey's.

0: cigars with your laptop in your hand.
1: Dylan says there's absolutely nothing that anyone can point to that would lead us to believe that George McIntyre can go out there and not turn the ball over and make plays needed to win the game.
0: This is a texter.
1: Yeah, texter. Okay. He's done nothing to show that right now. That's fair. My point is the alternative is Faison Brandon. Has he shown you anything to say that you can go out there and beat Alabama?
0: Okay, very fair point.
1: I mean, that's kind of where I'm at. Where I'm at on that.
0: I think to answer his question, or excuse me, I don't think it's more of a question. I think it's more of a statement.
1: Yeah.
0: I think Tennessee's in a tough spot this weekend.
1: Well,
0: official game picks come in tomorrow, but based on how I'm saying it right now, Tennessee's in a tough spot right now.
1: No Tennessee Tyler? Like Tennessee ahead of Texas?
0: What color's the socks I'm wearing?
1: Orange, and the blazer you're wearing's
0: what
1: orange?
0: What color's the blazer I'm wearing?
1: Yeah.
0: Where'd I go to school? Where was I born? Where do I hang out? Where's my hometown?
1: But you're not picking the balls tomorrow. It's going to be tough, man. I mean, it's going to be tough. Again, there's no, like Dylan points out right there, talking about McIntyre, but really you can talk about the offense in general. What has the offense shown you so far this year except for running for 300 yards against Georgia Tech?
0: I've seen a Tennessee football team where if the running game is not working, buddy, you might as well just leave it in the garage.
1: Now, all this to say, Tennessee can absolutely win this game. Like, I'm not saying Tennessee's about to get blown out or anything. I'm not saying Tennessee's
0: about to. By the way, numbers dropped.
1: To what?
0: It's down to 7.5, and I've seen a buddy of mine just sent me a screenshot. He claimed this morning he got it at 6.5. If you're wanting to know the Vegas wink-winks, 7.5, 51.5.
1: Okay. Yeah, it was 8.5 last yesterday.
0: Right.
1: Yeah.
0: I think he might have bought a number. I'm not trying to call my buddy out. He also didn't show me the juice and how much it was, but I bet you there was a point or two bought in that because I haven't seen it drop below a touchdown in any market since it opened on Sunday.
1: No matter who's playing a quarterback for Tennessee, it's going to be a challenge. And so I guess like Dylan was talking about George McIntyre, which I think is absolutely fair, but Faison Brandon, who is not healthy. I mean, there's no, and I like Brandon, and I think he's going to be a great quarterback, and I can't wait to see him back out there. I mean, there's a reason why he won the job in the first place, but what have we seen from him on the other side to make you think that he could win this football game? So that's just kind of where you're at. It's tall task offensively, regardless of who plays.
0: We're actually going to get Dave Watson suited up right now. He grabbed himself a glass of iced tea, and he said he wanted to give us a few minutes to be able to chat about everything he's been doing here in Montview Center. That is across from Westtown Mall. How's that feel, King? Drop that down a little bit. There you go.
2: It feels really good to be at Smokey's Knoxville Cigar Store.
0: We've known each other a long time, friend.
2: About 10 years, I think.
0: Yeah, been a decade. I've been a member here for some time. Let's just get right to it. I know about it. I know about how spectacular being a member is here. I know about everything you do from the supplies, pipe tobacco, cigar sticks. It's a celebratory moment. Tennessee won in 22 at home. Tennessee won at home in 24. And if they're to do it again in 2026, brother, I bet you there's a good chance this is going to become a one-stop shop for what they need to celebrate Saturday afternoon, evening.
2: Absolutely right. And that's what it's all about, is celebrating life, celebrating the Vols. Yeah, I've been in Knoxville since 1983.
0: You're here.
2: And haven't missed many games, but something I always look forward to. And then the cigar thing got going 20 years ago, and I kind of grew into it. It wasn't a big deal because we were losing. Mm-hmm. They were smoking in the locker room. We didn't even know what they were doing. So when they started smoking in our stadium, it started getting offensive.
0: A little under your skin.
2: Yeah, so we had to reciprocate a little bit. Anyway, it's been a fun ride. Hope to keep going.
1: What's this time of the year like here at Smokey's leading into the game, on game day? I mean, I would assume that in years past leading up to the game, this is a fun place to be around always, but especially this week.
2: Especially this week.
1: Yeah.
2: You know, when it's an away game, you know, it's kind of dead. You know, people aren't real excited. Hmm. You know, they're not going to the game unless they've traveled. But we'll have a good crowd, and, you know, we'll whether Tennessee wins or loses, because we're cigar guys, we're going to enjoy a cigar anyway. So celebrate the moment.
0: I've told the story many times. I'll share it with you because we've shared a laugh before. You've known me for how long? Heck, I've got one in my left hand right now, the Melanio Figueroa. Oliva V. Melanio Figueroa. And it's one of my – it is. I always make jokes. If it's time for me to go, as long as I got this in my left hand, I'll be good to go. Ace McGrath's field goal crosses the crossbar in 2022. The crowd rushes the field. There's cigar smoke everywhere. And Hype's got this cigar in his mouth, and the new Sentinel goes click. And all of a sudden, I'm coming into my favorite humidor, and I can't find a Melanio Figueroa. And you're like, Ivins are on back order because everybody thinks I, too, want the Josh Heupel cigar. What was 2022 like, not only for you as a Tennessee fan, but what do you believe 2022 and now the Alabama rivalry has done for the hobby of cigar smoking?
2: Well, first of all, it's put Tennessee back on the football map.
3: Absolutely.
2: And the football game, you know, the cigar game being what it is today, you know, we're kind of on even footing now.
3: Sure.
2: You know, we got a chance to win just as much as they do.
3: Absolutely.
2: You know, we got beat by Texas by 3 points. They were the number one team in the nation. Alabama turns around and gets beat by Georgia by 3 points.
3: There you
2: go. So, you know, you can say, well, you know, maybe we don't have it this year. Hey, but when you got those fans in the crowd, anything's possible.
3: One of the loudest stadiums, if not the loudest stadium in college football, ready to be able to light up. I personally have seen the Oz cigar. I did a video for you guys. I think it's a delicious smoke. You guys have got something coming up tomorrow night. I know Tim's going to be in-house. Kind of walk us through the creation on why it became the unofficial celebratory cigar for Tennessee. Everybody has their palates. Everybody has their different brands that they're loyal to. Why did Tim decide, you know what, let's go checkerboard, let's make October the third Saturday special this year?
2: Well, I think you've heard him say it. He's a Tennessee company. His family founded his company in Nashville probably 50 years ago when his dad started carving pipes and making cigars and producing pipe tobacco. And he created the brand CAO.
3: Yes.
2: That everybody, you know, people called it everything in the world, Chow and CO and all kinds of things. But it stood for Canu A. Ossinger. And that was his father.
3: Yeah.
2: And he just got the idea because he heard about the game. Didn't really contact us because we were doing our own thing. We had some cigars made for us having a game day cigar. And but Tim hit a home run with that one. It's a bit strong for a lot of people's palate. I mean, it's a powerhouse.
3: Heavy.
2: It's a powerhouse. But if you're not too squeamish, you can handle it.
3: Yeah.
2: But he's done a great job in packaging. He dates the boxes for each year. The cigars are still good because the longer you age them, the better they get. Mm-hmm. If we have some left over, which we did, we had a few boxes left over last year. Mm-hmm. And we had some of those, and they were a milder cigar.
3: Correct.
2: And some guys could take advantage of that, of getting a little milder cigar. But Tim's done a great job producing a great product and bringing in a Tennessee company into the business.
1: If somebody wants to come by that's not really in the cigar game, but they want to be prepared for Saturday, right? Like, what's a cigar that you would suggest for somebody that might not be one that indulge routinely throughout the year?
2: I put 5 cigars together in one box
1: as
2: suggestions for the fans.
1: Okay.
2: And when the fans come in, I try to monitor, or staff tries to monitor, you know, where they are in their cigar journey, how strong a cigar can they tolerate.
1: Yeah.
2: And then we have one for each palate. We've got an ultra mild that's made by Arturo Fuente.
3: Yeah.
2: And Arturo Fuente produces that cigar. It's called a Montesino. Mm-hmm. It's so mild here at the store, we call it a breakfast cigar.
3: Oh, it's very true. Very true. Eggs and coffee with
2: so
3: the smoke.
2: So we got everything for, you know, and we got everything for each price group, too.
3: Yeah.
2: And, you know, if you just want a $4 cigar, we got that, too.
3: I want to give you a compliment, and I'm not just doing it because of our friendship. I'm not going to do it because I do voiceover work for you. But I didn't come out of the womb saying, I'm going to be a cigar smoker. It was a hobby that I wanted to develop. And when anybody tries a new hobby, there's a little bit of anxiety. There's a little bit of, I don't know if I'm doing it right. Am I cutting a cigar the right way? Am I burning a cigar the right way? How do I know if I'm going to like the cigar or not? I've known a lot of your employees in here for some time. I've known Rachel. I've known Ben. I've known Devin. I've known Josh. I go to a lot of cigar stores around the South when I vacation. I make sure I map out if I stay somewhere that's within walking distance of a cigar lounge. Dave, I don't know if it's your own doing with customer service. I don't know if it's just because you, the lover of cigars, your staff and the way they make new customers and old customers feel wanted, educated, and how they know their way around not only a cigar but a humidor as well as the accessories, pipe tobacco. I can see why you guys have been so successful. So you need to know this as somebody who is a novice, whether it's somebody who is a veteran to this hobby. You got one of the best damn staffs in the South, and I'll tell that to anybody who asks.
2: Well, back in 2007, 2006, at the end of when I retired from my previous avocation, I went in a cigar store, and I felt like I wasn't welcome there.
3: Yeah, and that happens often.
2: And you go into a lot of cigar stores around the country, and it's like you're butting in, you know, and you're not welcomed. And so I'll really only have one thing to say to the staff, and Rachel and Josh carry it out, and is not to let anybody leave this door unhappy.
3: There you go.
2: When you come in the door, be welcomed. Ask them if you can help them. Don't follow them around like they're going to steal the store. Welcome them to your store. Tell them to make themselves at home. That's all it takes. It's not rocket science.
3: Club night here on a Thursday. You think if somebody's listening to us right now on 40, they can come off the West Hills exit and they're going to feel like it's home?
2: I sure hope so. If not, we've done something wrong.
3: You think Tennessee's going to go home? Will Neyland Stadium be filled with big orange cigar smoke come? Oh, hell, the 22 game was a 3:30 kickoff. The 24 game was a 3:30. Do you think we're going to do this all over? Third straight home game against Bama, 3:30 kickoff. Will the Tennessee River and will the campus be filled with smoke with Dixieland Delight blasting through the speakers with big orange celebrations?
2: Well, if we knew that, we could get on FanDuel and be happy for the rest of our life.
3: I'm asking you because I need to get on FanDuel and be happy for the rest of my life.
2: No, you know, all I am is hopeful.
3: Yeah.
2: All I want is a good game and act like athletes that know what they're doing.
3: Yeah.
2: And not do some of the crazy stuff that some of these guys do on the field that get all these personal fouls, making obscene gestures.
3: Yeah.
2: I want our guys to be gentlemen and our fans to be gentlemen and gentle ladies as well.
3: Yeah.
2: I know I had a lady in the stands one night. We were having a cigar, or two Alabama fans were having a cigar.
3: Right.
2: We had won. No, we hadn't won. We hadn't won that game. And I was just standing talking to them because I was in the business, and we were just chatting. This lady comes up and just starts chewing me out about smoking in the stadium. And I said, ma'am, I'm not smoking. I mean, she wasn't a good fan. She was just ugly. And, you know, whether we win or lose, shake the other guy's hand, say good game, and go on, let's do it next year.
3: Last question, we'll let you get out of here because we're getting ready to do start, bench, cut. You don't have to let us in on the secrets of the trade. But yes or no will suffice. Hey, Dave Watson, has there already been a special delivery made to perhaps Shield Watkins Field? Has there been a Neyland Stadium overnight delivery of some product to be prepared for a victory potentially Saturday night?
2: There have been not only what we provided for the locker room,
3: okay,
2: but other groups from UT have come out and bought hundreds of cigars. There are going to be lots of cigars at Neyland Stadium, and if we're fortunate enough to win, I think we're going to put a big cloud up.
3: Would you say it's going to be a sizable cloud over Neyland Stadium?
2: A sizable cloud, that is.
3: Dave Watson.
2: Thank you, sir.
3: I appreciate
1: Thank
3: it.
1: Thank you so much.
3: Thank you, as always. Again, if you think that he sounds nice on the radio, come meet him, shake his hand face-to-face, come see the staff, and you can find out. Look, if it's good enough for old Tyler Ivins, it's good enough for you to come through here. This is what I'm talking about when it comes to friendship. This is what I'm talking about when it comes to community of celebration. We're all Vols fans, right? So let's get ready for a big win over Alabama Saturday with the, what I call, the official cigar store of Tennessee. I'm here in my orange blazer outside of the doors. Come by and say hello to us. That's at Smokey's Tobacco and Cigar. That's happening in Montview Center right across the street from Westtown Mall. Let's come back into it. We'll get into start, bench, cut. We got to get Riley's practice report in. How is Tennessee faring with naming George McIntyre the starter? And a big question when it comes to the availability report, not just for the Big Orange, but also for the Crimson Tide as well, ahead of the 3:30 kick between Tennessee and Alabama. You, the Vol fan, can hear right here Tennessee's home call from Mike Keith and Vol Network here on the station where the Vols play for the third Saturday of October. That's 99.1 The Sports Animal and also 640 AM The Sports Monster in the Tri-Cities.
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5: We're starting to see some improvement, but you are still really crawling. Alcoa Highway northbound in front of the airport, and you're still clearing up wrecks. Alcoa Highway southbound just north of Pellissippi, and southbound at the 129 bypass in Alcoa, as well as Topside Road at Topside Business Park. Extra time still needed both directions between Cedar Bluff and Lovell Road.
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0: Mostly clear and mild overnight, lows around 65. Highs will jump to 80 early in the day on Friday with sunshine giving way to clouds, isolated showers, and some gusty wind, especially by evening. It will be windy and much cooler for those high school football games. You can check the temperature anytime on the WVLT First Alert Weather app. I'm Chief Meteorologist Spencer Denton from the WVLT First Alert Weather Center.
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0: We're being led by Riley Haltom. Maybe sometime before 7 o'clock, Riley Haltom will tell us the story about the time his mom went into labor during Casey Clawson's overtime touchdown against Alabama in 2003. But until then, he delivers Start Bitch Cut as we continue. That is from Smokey Cigars, your unofficial Vols cigar store for this Saturday against the Crimson Tide. Riley?
1: Come on!
2: They're not here for the popularity vote. They just want to get the ranking right. This is Start Bench Cut on 99.1, the Sports Animal.
0: That right here from Smokey Cigars. Again, guys, celebratory cigars right here in-house during club night. They're going to go late night to make sure that you have your fix for this Saturday between Tennessee and Alabama. Riley Haltom, we're going to go, let's go up-tempo here. Let's see if we can knock these out before we have to get to the sports fix at 6.
3: On this day in 1995, the Carolina Panthers won their first game in franchise history, defeating the Jets 26-15. When you think of the Carolina Panthers, what one player comes to mind first? Steve Smith, Cam Newton, or another?
0: Start another. I'll bench Steve Smith. I'll cut Cam Newton.
4: Who's the other?
0: Kevin Green.
4: Really?
0: Kevin Green's the first one who comes to mind.
4: I'm going to start Steve Smith. I'm going to bench Cam Newton. I'm going to cut other Luke Kuechly.
0: Oh, I really want to say Jake Delhomie. I know it's Jake Delhomie, but Jake Delmahomie.
4: I really want to say Delhomie, but I couldn't. I mean, you know, there's Panthers have quite a few good players. Julius Peppers.
0: I'm trying to think if there's
4: Stewart, the running back.
0: D'Angelo Williams.
4: Williams, running back.
0: Yeah. No. Stewart Williams with the head. Yeah. The Sonic and Tails, if you will.
4: Yeah.
0: I feel like the roadie, Greg Olsen.
4: Yep.
0: Again, I'll start another. I'll bench Steve Smith, cut Cam.
5: That's a good question.
4: Cutting an MVP.
0: That's a good question.
4: Yeah.
3: Today is National Grouch Day. When you think of a grouch, you think of this head coach. Start, bench, cut, Nick Saban, Bill Belichick, Greg Popovich.
0: Easy.
4: You start Belichick. You bench Saban because he's grouchy, but he'll also give you good answers at points in times. You cut... Oh, crap. I forgot there's Pop.
0: This is easy.
4: We'll go because I'm confused.
0: Start Belichick, bench Pop, cut.
4: Saban.
0: Cut Saban.
4: Yeah.
0: Saban will at least give you something.
4: Yeah.
0: Those two, no chance.
4: Now, Pop is the worst.
3: National Grouch Day, part two, SEC football coaches that always seem to be in a bad mood. Steve Sarkisian, John Summerall, Shane Beamer.
4: This is kind of easy for me. I'm going to start Beamer because things are going bad, and he likes to talk to reporters. Very bad idea.
0: Disrespectful.
4: I'm going to bench Sarkisian because I legitimately think I think he's crazy. I honestly think he's crazy. And then I'm going to cut Summerall. Summerall can't. I know they're on a two-game losing streak right now. They kind of fallen off, but that guy in the media can't do any wrong right now. Like he is good in front of a microphone.
0: I'm going to bench start Sark. No. Yeah. I'm going to start Beamer because it's just awful right now for Beams. I'm going to bench Sark. I'm going to cut Summerall. I think Summerall's got a weird sense of humor. I think he's got a dry sense of humor, and if you knew him, you'd be like, oh, no, he's the greatest guy in the world.
4: Yeah.
3: Which of the following teams is in desperate need to have their star quarterback return to the lineup? Lamar Jackson with the Ravens, Caleb Williams with the Bears, or Michael Penix with the Falcons?
0: Oh, we know who the start is.
4: Start Caleb Williams.
0: Wrong.
4: They don't look at shell themselves. I mean, Lamar's got to be there.
0: No. You really going to run Tua back out there again? I'm going to start Michael Penix Jr. I'm going to bench Lamar Jackson. I'm going to cut Caleb Williams. The Bears are not awful without him, whether they're running with Keenum or they're going to run with Badgett. But, I mean, the other two are bad.
3: Which injury could play the biggest role in their team's respective games this weekend? Mississippi State's Kamario Taylor and Fluff Bothwell, both questionable at LSU. Florida's Aaron Filo and Vernell Brown, both questionable at Texas. And Alabama's Rayson Delgatti, questionable at Tennessee.
4: I think it's that order. I know
0: I think it's that order.
4: But, I mean,
0: Rayson Delgatti's huge, and it says a lot because he's the cut.
4: If Taylor and Bothwell are out, they don't stand a chance
0: against
4: LSU.
0: Good night.
4: So it's that order.
0: Good night.
3: Which Tennessee transfer hooper are you most excited to see tonight in the exhibition matchup with Xavier, Juke Harris, Terrence Hill Jr., Jalen Harrelson?
4: Start Juke. No doubt.
0: Start Juke.
4: I'm going to bench Jalen Harrelson. I'm going to cut Terrence Hill Jr.
0: I think it's the order you listed it. I'll bench Terrence Hill. I'll cut Harrelson.
4: How about since they're all transfers except for two? I'm excited to watch the balls.
0: Where are we at, Eric K?
4: Smoky Cigar.
0: And what do I got to do to get you to light that?
4: Hey, man, hour number four, baby. Hour number four, we'll
0: you
4: light
0: promise
4: them up.
0: You'll smoke a cigar with me on the air
4: when we
0: if
4: go,
0: you do it.
4: When we go to Love It or Leave It, I will light it up. I'll get ready for the third Saturday in October. Just like everybody listening right now can, if you come on over to Smoky Cigars, they're going to set you up.
0: Yeah, your unofficial cigar store of the Vols. Hey, it's club night here for a Thursday, and as somebody who has been a club member for a decade here, I can tell you, you're going to meet your next best friend. You're going to find your official victory cigar for Saturday against Alabama. You yourself are going to enjoy a hobby and be able to not only see and meet and greet other Tennessee Vol fans, but you'll also have a warm seat for what is going to be a nice little Thursday slate of college football and also that Thursday night game between the Broncos and the Seahawks. Hey, quickly, do you want Little Wayne tickets from a week for tomorrow? He's going to be at the Food City Center at Thompson Bowling Arena. We are going to spin the wheel and we're going to play the Sports Fix at 6 next.
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6: All lanes have been reopened, but they're still trying to clear this wreck on Alcoa Highway southbound just north of Pellissippi. The volume is continuing to improve, but you are still lined up northbound in front of the airport. You've still got heavy volume on the interstate to the west of town, but that is beginning to improve as well. And lining up on Kingston Pike through Farragut. 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Sherry Bigler, Pete Michaels Traffic.
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0: gonna do it?
1: Well, the cigar.
0: Hour number four.
1: Love it or leave it time.
0: So we're gonna love it or leave it. We're gonna availability report. We're gonna Kevin Todd. We're gonna spin the wheel.
2: Here's a second, I will.
0: We have so many listeners of the show that are outside of Smokies right now that are waiting to see Eric Kane smoke a cigar. This is just like the
1: Riley
0: high dive.
1: Too as well. He's playing
0: this
1: rev
0: is the
1: theory.
0: High dive.
1: He's playing rev theory, trying to get me in a good mood. Oh, that's the game we're playing. Okay.
0: We call it the Kaner game.
1: The Kaner game. Some are calling it. Some are calling it. 865-896-9900, 896-9900. I'm going to ask you a question, and the first person to text in the correct answer
0: right.
1: is going to win what, Tyler?
0: Lil Wayne's coming to the Food City Center at Thompson Bowling Arena 1 week from tomorrow. So if you're not going to Columbia next week for the matchup against the Gamecocks, or as I like to refer to it, Shane Beamer's last game as a head coach, then if you're staying in Knoxville and you're saying to yourself, well, I could – gift this, or I could do a little bit of Halloween concert with a significant other. Lil Wayne coming back 20 years of the Carter. Two tickets are on the line. Again, it's 8 days from now at the Food City Center. Eric Kane, let's go to Kaner's Corner.
1: All right, so 101 total points in 2022 combined, Tennessee and Alabama. A combined for 101 total points. Everybody remembers that game, fond memories, record-breaking performances, Chase McGrath. What I want to know is who scored Tennessee's first touchdown that game?
0: That's a great question. Oh, you dirty, 865, dirty boy.
1: 865-896-9900.
0: Okay.
1: Text in. Who scored the first touchdown
0: okay.
1: in Tennessee's win over Alabama in 2022?
0: So here's the thing. For me, the hint I would give is you got to think about it, but you don't really have to think about it. But you got to think about it.
1: All right, here they're starting to roll in here. Fant's a good one. Jalen Hyatt, obviously. Jalen Hyatt had a massive, massive. Yeah. I'm gonna let him roll in here for a minute. Hyatt had a massive game. Hooker, Hendon Hooker, Jalen Hyatt. Question mark.
0: Can I mouth it to you real quick? Hey, that's what I thought.
1: Yep.
0: Here's the only reason why. The only reason why I remember that was him. Mm-hmm. A buddy of mine was just like, and you've got da da da, who's just on the roster, and he can't. And then da da da. Touchdown, Tennessee. And I just turned and looked at him. He's like, I'll shut up.
1: Da-da-da had a really good career here.
0: Da-da-da did have a very good career here.
1: Still no correct answer.
0: People can't Google ESPN's box score fast
1: enough.
0: Guys,
1: Kitzelman was not on the roster in 2022.
0: Exactly.
1: Come on now.
0: Can I give him a hint?
1: Go ahead.
0: His uniform number was a single digit.
1: Your favorite player right now.
0: Shut up. That just gave it away.
1: It just came in.
0: There it is.
1: It just came in.
0: Does he share a number with the Big Deuce?
1: He does.
0: So it must have been a guy who wore the uniform number
1: 2. Jabari Small. 1 yard touchdown run. It capped a 56-yard drive. Tennessee scored within the first 5 minutes of the game to go up 7-0. Jabari Small, that was touchdown number 1. Jalen Hyatt would go on to score 5.
0: That's what's crazy. Because if he scores 5 in one game, you got to think he had the first one, right?
1: And I mean, that's why like all these Hyatt came in. Hyatt.
0: Yeah.
1: Allen from Knoxville.
0: That a boy, Allen. In.
1: Congratulations, Jabari Small. He was up first. And that is how you play.
0: Hi, Devin. Hi. Devin, one of the helpful workers here at Smokey's Tobacco and Cigar. She wanted me to tell everybody, Devin says go Vols. She's a huge Tennessee Volunteer fan, and she just did the, there you go, thumbs up. Appreciate it, Devin. Riley, this is a time where a lot of people on Thursdays, I say Wednesdays, it's crazy. If they're fantasy football users, managers, Tuesday, they're waiting to scroll across their waiver wires for their additions. Wednesday, they scroll across waiting for the availability report. And I got a feeling tonight while they're waiting for Thursday night kickoff between Seattle and Denver, they're going to be scrolling Twitter again looking for an updated avail report for both Alabama and Tennessee. That music, the pride of the Southland, can only mean one thing. It's Beat Bama week, and we got a Tennessee fall practice report, Volunteers versus Crimson Tide. Good afternoon, Riley Halton.
3: 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Guys, we got our availability report guy. I'm doing the Kaner. I keep calling it injury report, availability report. And we have the first one out for Tennessee and Alabama, of course, came out a late last night, and the next one coming out tonight in a couple of hours. But from the Tennessee side of things, want to get this out of the way because not a ton of surprise there. Kedrick Golston off the report from last week where he was out of the last 2 weeks, actually. Kedrick Golston off the report entirely, and Javon Gordon off the report. Big news. They get the running back back. Have not seen him in a while. It's been a while where it's just been DeJuan Morris and DeShawn Bishop really in that running back room. They've mixed in Justin Baker here and there, but they've really been relying on those two. Getting Javon Gordon back, it's going to lighten the load on both of those guys a little bit going forward. And then of course, Faison Brandon appears on the report as questionable.
0: All right, you already brought up the Javon Gordon aspect of it. Big news, love it. Tennessee comes into this game already with the same number they had last week. Seven players already ruled out for the year. And we often hear Vol fans, because we can read the text line, say, nobody's going to be able to match us when it comes to players ruled out for the year. Our injury report, it's not going to be close to anybody else's. And that might be accurate. And that might be fair. But brother, Alabama, even if it's just missing the game Saturday, the questionables, the doubtfuls, Ryan Coleman-Williams, he, of course, leads the way, Riley Haltom. He's already been ruled out for Saturday's game against Tennessee.
2: He might be missing a couple weeks.
0: But I don't know if he's the biggest loss for the University of Alabama. Do you agree?
3: I would agree. Not the biggest loss. Biggest name on the injury report.
0: Biggest name. Thank you for the clarification.
2: Yeah. Right now, that center is not ruled out.
3: Grayson Delgado, still questionable on that report, but in terms of guys that are out, I mean, there are two names that are pretty important, at least for the context of this game. Ryan Coleman-Williams and defensive lineman Terrence Green. Ryan Coleman-Williams, look, I know it, I get the jokes, he's only 17, yada yada. He's developed into a really nice wide receiver for Alabama.
2: And it's a 19-year-old.
3: He's 19 now. He is 7th in the conference, I believe 40th in the country, something like that, in receiving.
0: He's definitely improved from his 25 season.
2: Drop this year where he led the nation with 13
0: Stop bringing facts.
3: And that's the big thing. He has cleaned up a lot of the things that were kind of holding him back. You've always seen the talent. You've seen the flashes with him. It's just... well, you couldn't get the ball into his hands because he'd drop it. And so now he is, it seems that, and Alabama thinks that they've cleaned up his drop issue. And it's certainly reflecting like that on the field. He has been a massive part of their offense. He's been the most reliable receiver there for Keelon Russell. So I do think that is a pretty major loss for them. Makes, at the very least, Ty Redmond's day a little bit easier. The other one, Terrence Green, their nose tackle, you know, big defensive lineman, big boy. I mean, I believe this guy's like 313 pounds or something like that. So a lot of size there up the middle, and that they're going to be missing. You're going to have to rely on some more inexperienced, talent there in the center of that defensive line. And with the return of Javon Gordon, Tennessee's run game has an opportunity there to make something happen.
2: Hey, a big one that was not on the injury report, which is good news, obviously, Deshaun Brame. Deshaun Brame, if you remember, after his touchdown rush over there working the bands, he did not come back in that football game, but not on the injury report. Looks like he's going to be just fine for this week.
3: That's true, yeah. Having Deshaun Brame, especially as it, I don't know if you want to call it a breakout because it's only been one game, but I mean, that was the kind of performance that people have been waiting for Deshaun Brame to have for a while now. It's just been nonstop. You know, what does Deshaun Brame ultimately look like going forward? And especially with the loss of Ethan Davis for the season, the thought was, okay, this is where Deshaun Brame is going to have to step up. And it's been a quiet couple of games for him. He's been involved, but nothing like what you would have expected in terms of picking up the slack from Ethan Davis, especially as Tennessee has run so much 12 personnel. Well, you finally had the kind of performance that you've been waiting for Deshaun Brame to have for a while now on Saturday.
2: Tyler, what we got coming up next?
0: Kevin Todd, the guy cashes tickets. He produces winners. We're going to find out just what he has in store, not only for here in Knoxville, but whatever the president and CEO of the sports brokers can do for you. It's numbers. It's Thursday night, and we're officially starting to ramp up to what's going to be also Rivalry Thursday. That's going to be on your radio coming up as well. We're inside the final 50 minutes, or as I like to say here on our program, it's almost cigar time for one co-host. And it ain't me.
2: 19 minutes.
0: Do you actually have a timer?
2: Well, just Clock's in front of me. So.
0: Talk. And I ain't talking about the app. Where from here? At Smokey's Tobacco and Cigars. Guys, I've mentioned it multiple times. For the years you have called into this station. Hey, Ivins, I saw you at that, well, that place. You know, that place you're always at. That place where I'm always at. I've been very lucky with my co-host to be able to do a show from here at Smokey's, because Smokey's is the unofficial cigar store of the Vols. And Smokey's, if you have not known, now you know that they have been supplying the locker room with the cigars for victory and has been doing so for years. If you want to check out the official cigar game Checkerboard Smoke, you can find out why Tim and the team over at Oz Cigars are going to be featuring not only those sticks, but also 20% off the full boxes. So if you're not just shopping for yourself, and maybe perhaps you're shopping for your tailgate, just like our boss, Ken Salyer, was doing here just about an hour, 2 hours ago, come find out why. They have been not only the center of those photos, the smoke that I had today, the exact same cigar, the Oliva V. Melanio Figueroa, that was in Josh Heupel. Just type in Heupel cigar. It's him smiling. All the fans are around him, and I bet you if you zoom in on that label, you will see that maroon and gold label with that bright font V. The Oliva V. Melanio Figueroa. Not only that, but then you've seen the classic photo of Peyton Manning and Jalen Hyatt celebrating in the locker room, throwing up the VOL. Well, that's a Rocky Patel 2008 vintage. Nerd Tyler, Nerd Cigar Tyler, letting you know those two smokes plus hundreds more available here inside the humidor, getting you ready for this Saturday's third Saturday in October matchup. That is Tennessee. That is Alabama. Let's get caught up with Kevin Todd. Love it or leave it. We got a jam-packed final 45 minutes, including the ceremonial lighting of the cigar for Eric Kane. 99.1, the Sports Animal. A lot more to get into before Rivalry Thursday.
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0: Don't mind me, I'm just sitting here outside of Smokey Cigars in Mock U Place, getting ready for the annual cigar game between Tennessee and Alabama. The third Saturday in October can be heard right here on the station where the Vols play, 99.1 The Sports Animal. Hey, we're going to be here long after we get done at 7 o'clock as well, as the afternoon drive show will take you all the way through to Rivalry Thursday and for Thursday Night Football. I'm going to call the man that's joining us now Mr. Thursday Night. But here's the thing about it. It's not just what he does on Thursdays. A little story time with Kevin Todd, president and CEO of the Sports Brokers, joins us here on Tyler and Kaner. Hey, Kevin, last week I had to do some television, and it was about 12:30-ish. I get on my app, and I go, wait a second. Kevin Todd said that there was a play he liked this week. Oh, that's right. Foxborough, Patriots playing host to the 3-1 Las Vegas Raiders. I'm not going to be able to watch this game. You know what? Set it and forget it. If Kevin Todd says, lay the points in the home team with the Patriots for the pretender Raiders, I'm just going to do it. By the time I got to my app and got done with doing the set, I reach for my phone and I see a halftime score of 21-7. And the worst part of the game hadn't even got started yet. The Patriots roll by dang near 30. And look at that. You just keep printing and pushing winners. Good afternoon, sir.
20: How are you, T? Not only that, I am 4-1. On Thursday night, primetime football, when these games are isolated, the information comes in so strong, Tyler, that I'm having my clients today move 4 to 5 times their normal wager. That's how strong this game is. 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
0: What kind of players you work with? Because you just made a comment there 4 or 5 times. I'm going to imagine maybe there could be peanuts. I can imagine some people are pushing sirloins. It's got to be a lot of money, and you're the type of person where you're welcoming all action, but you're getting all kinds of winners, no matter the different units or the dollar signs.
20: Listen, I deal with guys all types of wages. Anyone who's betting 100, all the way guys betting up to 5 figures. Not only that, with the information that I have on tonight's game, Tyler, there's going to be over $3 million wagered on this game tonight. Wow. With my clients. That's how strong it is. I'm telling you folks, if you're out there and you're listening to this show week in and week out, my free plays on the show have been on fire. My Thursday night action is 4-1 this year, 16-5-1 dating back to last season. There is no reason why you should not pick up the phone right now and give me a call. I want to earn your business. I am putting money in your pocket first. So many people in my industry say what they can do. Let me show you what I can do. The information is free. I'm going to build your bankroll. 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All you have to do is give me a call at 888 320 888-320-7517. 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
0: Will did this with you last year. And I used to just sit on the side and I would listen and I would agree with so much you were doing. And I was like, man, this guy's got a real plan in place. I'm very intrigued with what he's doing at 888-320-7517. Here's what's so impressive about what you've been doing on Thursday nights. Let's just do a little bit of a history lesson. 3 weeks ago, oh, the Falcons are going up to Lambeau. There's no way they're going to be able to. Underdog, you were on it. You're talking about whether it's Browns, Steelers, whether it's Buccaneers, Cowboys last week. And now so many people are talking, wait a second, defending Super Bowl champions against one of the worst offenses. And Bo Nix, there's got to – you just stay hot. And I have to imagine, Kevin, with you been in the business for more than three decades, this is why people need somebody like you, because sometimes when the juice seems like it's too good worth of a squeeze, you're a good compass to be able to point them in the right direction.
20: Absolutely. They need the information that I get from my sources in order to make money, okay?
0: Right.
20: I don't want to take all the credit for everything. I reach out to a lot of professional gamblers, a lot of sportsbook managers, because let's face it, Tyler, Vegas wasn't built on winners. That's why there's a new billion-dollar hotel each and every year being built. I want to help your listeners. It's simple, folks. You pick up the phone. I'm giving you the information for free. I'm like handing you thousands of dollars to put in your pocket. 888-320-7517. That's 888-320-7517. Like always, Tyler, I'm going to give your listeners another

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1: This is a play on the Los Angeles Rams as a favorite in a game when they come off a outright favorite loss. They lost last week to the Bills. They're coming home now as double-digit favorites against Arizona. I never like laying double digits. Don't get me crazy. But I'm telling you now, it's 9-0. Has never lost 100% against the spread. Lay the 12 with the Rams. They will put the smackdown on Arizona this weekend because they need to have a good performance. I like the Rams here in this matchup.
2: Laying double digits in an NFC West showdown. That is L.A. versus Arizona. I'll give you that phone number one more time. 888-320-7517. 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Kevin Todd, you get the final word. If they want tonight's play, Seattle visiting Mile High in Denver, you are going to have the lean and which way they need to go to be able to put money in their pocket, yes or no?
1: 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I will make you money.
2: The last 2 weeks I've taken his plays. He said, lay the number in the BYU-TCU game. I did it. I won. Last week, Ivins, don't let the Raiders fool you. Lay it at home with the Patriots. And now he's given us another free play. This time, double digits in an NFC West showdown. Rams playing host to the Cardinals. He just makes money. He's Kevin Todd. He's the president and CEO of the Sports Brokers. Kevin, if you're ever in my neck of the woods, come to Smokey's. I've got a cigar waiting for you, friend, because you're printing dollars. Thank you so much.
1: Thanks. I'll speak to you next Thursday, my friend.
2: Out the door goes Kevin Todd. We come back for Love It or Leave It. From right here, we are across from Westtown Mall. We are inside Montview Place. If you know where Starbucks is, you're going to be able to hear me. You'll be able to see this orange jacket I have on. You've already left Dick's House of Sport to get your tailgate gear. You've already left restaurants to get all of your tailgating food. But where are you going to get your victory cigars, the celebratory cigars? You already know where you're going to find it. It's right here at Smokey's Tobacco and Cigar, because when it comes to celebratory cigars, Rocky Top chooses one place, and that place is Smokey's. 99.1, the station where the Vols play, is right here on the Sports Animal.
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6: Here's your first alert to gusty wind and a big blast of fall air as we head into the weekend. For tonight, mostly clear and mild with a low around 65. Friday morning sunshine will give way to clouds, gusty wind, and isolated showers with temperatures falling from 80 into the 60s by evening. I'm Chief Meteorologist Spencer Denton from the WVLT First Alert Weather Center.
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8: Well, you just heard the cue to call. How would you like to score a Ford from our friend Andy White over at Ted Russell Ford? 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And Andy tells us every time we do a Ted Russell Ford Tuesday, he said, I just want to give this car away. I just want to give this truck, this SUV away. Well, you know, four times a day. Mornings, John and Vince. Mid-mornings with Eric and Brian. Middays with Josh and Jason. Afternoons, late nights with us here, Tyler and Kaner. We give you one chance. Earlier this week, Monday, William picked up the phone and he said, boys, I want 27-24 Tennessee. Chris called up Tuesday and said, I want 27-24 Tennessee. Bob called up Wednesday and said, I want 27-24 Tennessee. Andrew heard the cue to call to score a Ford. Andrew, what is your score prediction Saturday afternoon when Tennessee takes on Alabama? Don't do it.
9: I say we get the cigars ready. I'm going 27-24 Vols.
10: There's going to be a lot of people that will be angry if 27-24 actually is the victory.
8: We have had Riley go hot. How many different contestants across all four day parts have predicted the 27-24 Tennessee victory? How many?
11: That is now the sixth person this week to predict 27-24 Tennessee.
8: And four of them have come on our show.
11: And four,
8: Andrew,
11: well, clean sweep here on Tyler and
8: enjoy Kane. Your Thursday. If tomorrow, Andrew, we draw your name, you're automatically going to score an oil change from our friends at Ted Russell Ford. But if we draw your name, and in fact, Tennessee does knock off Alabama by the final score of 27-24, brother, you're going to get $75,000 worth of purchase of a brand new Ford, all thanks to the friends at Ted Russell Ford. Smoky Cigars is where you can find us here. Big thank you to Jared Kirchensteiner. An even bigger thank you to our friends listening, whether it's been on the app or on the AM frequency 990. And a special shout out to everybody that's waiting for the Rivalry Thursday broadcast. A couple more minutes to get to. Let's get right into it now. Love it or leave it. 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
13: 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Love it or leave it on 99.1, the Sports Animal.
8: Where are we going to be sending you coming up at the top of the hour? I'm glad you asked. We'll have that details for you in 6 minutes. First, Riley, big red button time. What do you got, dude?
11: In what was the first availability report of the week, Tennessee quarterback Faizon Brandon was listed as questionable ahead of the Vols' rivalry matchup with Alabama Saturday afternoon at Neyland Stadium. Love it or leave it, the true freshman suiting up for the Big Orange this weekend.
10: I'm still going to say no. I mean, it wouldn't shock me if they use him at points and times, but again, how healthy is he? Is he going to be questionable the entire week? Is he going to move to probable? Is he going to move off the injury report? I don't know how healthy he is right now. So because I don't know his health, I'm going to leave this. Wouldn't shock me, though, if they come in and bring him in certain situations or whatever, but I'll leave this.
8: I believe suit up, yes. Play, no. Because if he was healthy enough to play, he would start for the University of Tennessee. I think this is GMAC's game unless things just go absolutely upside down awful. I'm going to say no to this. Leave it.
11: Three of the remaining nine undefeated teams come from Big 12 Conference, with BYU facing a massive test this weekend against Notre Dame. Love it or leave it, one of the Cougars, Texas Tech, or Utah is a legitimate threat to win a national championship this year.
8: I said at the beginning of the season, with all the money they throw around, I have to consider Texas Tech as a legitimate threat. But when we start narrowing down who those teams are, Eric said it earlier, I believe there are seven teams, five, six, seven teams, who I could envision hoisting a trophy with confetti falling. 7-7 is Texas Tech. There are six other teams that I believe can win the national title over the Red Raiders. But that is one of the three, so I do leave it, but it's not a high percentage chance.
10: I don't believe in their quarterback situation. Still.
8: Now that Thomas Castellanos, can he not play legal side this, legal side that? I mean, goodness gracious.
10: I've never really been a big believer in Hammond at all, so... For me, it's definitely not BYU. It's not Utah. I'm not a believer in Texas Tech, so I'm going to leave this. I don't think any of those teams in that trio are realistic national championship contenders.
11: With the show on location today at Smokey's, let's focus in on the cigar aspect of Saturday's game. Love it or leave it, the smoking of cigars is the best tradition in Tennessee football history.
10: So,
8: as of right now?
10: Well, when we think about this, though, like running through the tee, is that a tradition? Is tradition subjective? Is the ball walk a tradition?
8: Sure.
10: Okay. I think the cigar game is awesome. I love the fact that the cigars are like for Tennessee and Alabama. I think it's fantastic. But I'm going to leave this because nothing's better than running through the tee. I think that's the best thing in all sports.
8: A lot of people can smoke cigars. I know it's big for us in this rivalry with Alabama. Eric Kane's absolutely right. Now, if you're focusing on just a result of a game, because of the... Oh, it looks like my co-host needs a lighter to relight his cigar.
10: Look at me.
8: Are you ready for this? From a result of a game trophy or reward, as I can hear the torch blasting through his microphone. There you go. Keep it lit. There you go. Keep it lit. Very nicely done. Keep it lit. The answer right now is yes. You want to know why? Because the cats up the road in 75 won't bring back the beer barrel. Now that Mitch Barnhart's being asked to leave... And now that Will Stein is calling his shots and it looks like Kentucky has a pulse, maybe the new administration will actually consider bringing back that trophy.
10: Yeah.
8: So I'll say yes from a result/trophy base because it's the only one Tennessee's really got. But once they bring that beer barrel back, fingers crossed, if, I'm going to be all for it, brother. But right now, these delicious tobacco wraps, I'm here for it.
10: I mean, it goes without saying, like, the fact that the beer barrel has not even, again, we have corporate, we have, you know, sponsorships for... You know, alcohol.
8: They sell a million-dollar bottle.
10: Tito's. I mean, there's just... It's incredible. And it's everywhere.
8: Call it the million-dollar bottle. Yes, they do. I mean, basketball.
10: We're openly talking about happy hour at Neyland Stadium. Come on, guys.
8: Come on. It's Kentucky. Do you believe anything?
10: Oh, I know.
8: Jared asks, is it really worth a million? Come on, please. No. Exactly. They spent enough with NIL. You think they'd be able to back it up with a little bit of truth?
11: The Dodgers' pursuit of a three-peat is holding on by a thread after falling behind 3-0 in the NLCS following their 6-2 loss at the hands of the Brewers Wednesday night. Love it or leave it, Milwaukee completing the sweep tonight in Cali.
10: Logic would say no.
8: I'm going to say no. It'll be a gentleman's sweep, though, in 5. Milwaukee, they head to the World Series when they go back to the land of the cheese curds. When they go back to Wisconsin.
10: Logic would say no. I mean, again, the Dodgers have the highest roster in all of baseball. You're playing at home. I understand they're down 3-0. That's a really, really good team. But again, when you get down 3-0, they barely play with any juice last time.
8: Hang on, Kaner. I'm sorry. I'm seeing VFL Clarence Wergen walking out. You want to dunk one more time like we're in Thompson Bowling Arena? VFL, not only – it's weird because I usually see him in a bow tie, but he's still a dapper individual with a cigar in his hand. Best of luck to your son up at South Dakota State. Tell him we can't wait to see him in orange in about 2 years. VFL's pouring out today. Continue your point.
10: I'll leave this. And logic would say that they're going to give at least one, but they haven't done it yet, so I'll leave this. No juice. Riley, are they getting a win tonight?
8: No juice. Come on, Dodger fan, back up. And I believe you actually said, are they moving Shohei back up to the top of the lineup?
11: They are. Top of the lineup, Shohei Ohtani. Hey, you familiar with the 2004 Boston Red Sox?
8: Yeah, cowboy up.
10: Yeah, I am, but that team was so much
8: Stop.
10: More
8: like
10: that team was
8: I
10: likeable.
8: Just realized what he's doing.
10: That team was likable.
11: ALCS, 3-0 deficit to the Yankees. Don't ALCS. Look now. Don't look now.
8: Okay. If Shohei, okay, if Dave, if so, okay, here's the funny thing. Do you know how that 2004 comeback occurred or what started it? I do.
10: I haven't watched the doc recently.
8: Who's the Dodgers manager?
10: They brought the stolen base.
8: He stole the base.
10: He pinch runner stole the base. Yeah.
8: Yeah. That's right. Then all of a sudden, Poppy had to walk off a couple times.
10: Did that start it? Because that was like.
8: No. It looked like it was dead in the water.
10: It was a huge play.
8: But when it was like, you better hope if you're stealing, you better get there. And when Robert swiped that bag in second,
10: he just got in.
8: You kind of looked around like, uh-oh.
10: Yeah.
8: You know when your gas gauge is at the middle part and you're like, do I stop? No, I still have a half left.
3: Yeah, you could kind of slowly see that little gas gauge start moving advantage Red Sox with Dave Roberts swiping.
10: And again, I mean, they were just likable guys. You know, the Dodgers are just not likable, right,
8: Look
10: Riley?
8: At him digging at you. Dude.
11: Absolutely. I think they're the most likable team in the league, but I don't know.
8: Last one.
11: Speaking of the Dodgers, it was on this day in 1988 when Kirk Gibson hit his dramatic two-run homer in the bottom of the ninth to give L.A. a 5-4 win in the World Series. Love it or leave it, Gibson's bomb off Dennis Eckersley is the most memorable homer in the history of the Fall Classic.
10: Okay, I'm glad you said homer, because I was going to say there's so many World Series moments.
8: So just bombs?
10: Just homers.
8: I think it's third. There are two, in my opinion, that are a little bit better. Number one
10: would be
8: not. Bill Mazeroski, Pirates. Yeah, but the one that rings to me that kind of truly made me a baseball fan, and I love bringing it up because I hate the Phillies, Joe Carter. Touch 'em all, Joe. You'll never hit a bigger homer. Jays over the Phillies.
10: I'm gonna love this.
8: I think it was 93 off Mitch Wild Thing Williams. That might have been 92.
10: I'm going to love
8: 93,
10: this.
8: 93, I think it was.
10: From everything, the moment, the fact that he hit that home run with nothing but his arms. And the call is just as good as the home run.
8: Yeah,
10: he, you know, Scully does his thing, and then you just let it breathe for over a minute, just bliss. So I love it.
8: Speaking of bliss, how is your cigar, sir?
10: It's good, man. What kind is this again? The Aliva Connecticut Reserve. It's good.
8: The fact that you're smoking an Aliva brand, it's all you need to know, man.
10: It's a little baby cigar for
8: there
10: me.
8: There are
10: it's
8: a good. Lot of cigar brands out there. There are a lot of countries that produce the tobacco for those cigars. I believe Aliva has, obviously, Davidoff. There are going to be some people who are screaming about Davidoff in their car. I believe Aliva puts together just no matter what you're doing, grass cutting, after dinner, coffee, middle of the day, Aliva just has a pretty darn good product consistently.
10: You know, I'm smoking a cigar. The last time I smoked a cigar, I think I was with Chandler Emerson. Why isn't he here? He listens.
8: Chandler Emerson is probably getting ready for a big Saturday between Tennessee and Alabama. He's probably doing what he needs to do to get ready for his tailgate, as we're about to do here in the final moments of our program. Look, if you're saying to yourself, man, I'm not going to be able to beat it out there till 7 o'clock after you guys have wrapped up, don't worry. Smokies will be open late tonight. They're going to be open late till Friday and up early Saturday to get you ready for Tennessee versus Alabama. All right, so let's set the table for you for what's coming up tomorrow across the board from 6A to 7P. Oh, and I bet somewhere, should we deliver Brian Rice a cigar?
10: Yeah, why not?
8: Brian Rice, do you think we can get Brian Rice to smoke a cigar? I know who likes smoking cigars? His color voice, Chad Tindall. Chad, Brian, if you're listening right now, you know what? Here's the thing. I bet you I can't distract them. Do you know who they have tonight on Rivalry Thursday?
10: C.A.K. Grace, right?
8: 7-0 versus 7-0.
10: Yeah. Right here on these airwaves. And you weren't on the program last Friday, but Grace on Thursday night, you know how we always said it's the game of the year last year?
8: Sevier County.
10: The absolute game of the year this year as well. I mean, it's incredible.
8: So, not that you asked, but I wasn't on the air last week because I was going to the wedding.
10: Mm-hmm.
8: I got to my gate to fly to Chicago. And there were two guys that were standing up because the gate was full. Long story short, the gate was full. And I stood beside him, and he goes, oh, man, did you see last night? Grace barely beat Sevier County. They scored almost 100 points. I was like, okay, what? And I looked at the box score, and I went, my goodness, they almost scored 100 points.
10: Yeah, I mean, when those two teams get together, crazy things happen. It's fantastic.
8: Where's John Wilkerson going to be tomorrow with the Catholic game? We'll let you know. Brian, I've been told, has got a Friday game as well that we need to get to at Hardin Valley with a big matchup as well. We'll run through the whole slate. We'll have it for you coming
10: starting
8: up
10: starting lineups for Tennessee exhibition play are in as well.
8: Let's get all that in. Final minutes of Tyler and Kaner this Thursday. Beat Bama week continues on the station where the Vols play 99.1, the Sports Animal.
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5: Thank you, sir. How awesome have the people been to us here at Smoky Cigars?
6: Well, it's been great. Met a lot of great people.
5: How's that cigar treating you?
6: It's good, man. Look at this. I'm getting close.
5: You have that is a Xavier Gillum performance on a quarterback. What you're doing on that cigar right now? Yeah. David, by the way, David just reached out. He is officially a contestant for our Nashville getaway. Thanks to so many of our awesome friends, the Bud Light Getaway to Nashville. And David said, "Let Riley pass a message along." David said, "Great show today, boys." David, we just try to follow up what all the awesome people do before us. Get started early in the morning with the Hall of Famer, Vince Ferrara. Hall of Famer John Wilkerson with Vince Ferrara. The quarterback, the guy who knows all, Brian Rice, follows it up. And then, I tell you right now.
6: Did you just say the guy who knows all, Brian Rice? I know you meant that as a compliment. I heard that. I'm like,
5: I want to go do trivia with Brian. I just assume he pitches a perfect game every time he's out there.
6: No doubt.
5: And then name a better broadcast that we get on the station that is not Josh Ward and Jason Swain. So we just try to do our best to put a nice big bow on what our daily programming looks like.
6: We try not to screw it up.
5: It's a very good point. A couple things we need to get to because we've got about 2 minutes here. We want to say thank you again to Dave Watson, the entire staff here at Smoky Cigars for having us out here. Again, the unofficial Vols location for all of your smokes. But they've got all the smokes you need, including the Oz Checkerboard Game Day Cigar for the third Saturday in October. I know you've got lineups to get to. Quickly to recap, to pick back up and to close our high school coverage this week. We already told you we're moments away from sending you out to that showdown between two undefeated squads. And you already brought it up. I'm going to tell you, you get two 7-0 teams against two 7-0 teams, there's a good chance you're going to get a lot of good football tonight between CAK and Grace. But tomorrow, don't look now, Catholics got the trip to McCauley. And I'm telling you, if you're talking about what can be a drum-up good game, Catholic and McCauley, John Wilkerson and Charlie's going to have the call tomorrow. And then tomorrow, Oak Ridge, the Cats are going to Hawks Country in Harden Valley. Brian, Chris Hughes, and Brian Tatum are going to have that call.
6: Tonight, Tennessee basketball exhibition against Xavier. That game's coming up in, 8 minutes.
5: 8 minutes.
6: You've got Troy Henderson, starting lineup here. Troy Henderson, Day-Day Ames, Juke Harris, Dwayne Brown, the third, and Miles Rubin, your starting five. Henderson, I guess, would run the point there, and Juke Harris would be more of a combo guard in this group.
5: I got a lot I got to keep an eye on tonight.
6: Yeah.
5: I'll keep an eye on undefeated in high school rivalry Thursday.
6: NFL?
5: I'll keep an eye on, man, I kind of like, I was just texting with John. I'm not even juicing it because it's John. Underdogs on Thursday night, and you're giving the Broncos points with that defense. Kind of like Denver tonight. You already got your riding with Ivins play tonight. Texas State minus 14 in a Pac, that's still weird for me to say, a Pac-12 showdown with Colorado State. And for you, well, you go out and you enjoy that showdown, that big rivalry Thursday game. Of course, they're going to have it on the television side. Mark Packer and Austin Price will have it. And then on the radio side, Brian Rice and Chad Tindall. Jared Kirchsteiner, finger points to you, dude. Hey, Riley Haltom, hat tips back to old Kingston Pike. Finish that cigar, partner. We'll do it all over again. A 10-minute drive to Oak Ridge Nissan tomorrow. We're Tyler and Kaner. High school football is on the way next. Go Vols. We'll talk to you tomorrow during B-Bama Week.
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0: Matchup of undefeated teams. It's Rivalry Thursday on the Sports Channel with Chad Tindall, Brian Rice with you from Grace Christian Academy tonight, where it is the CAK Warriors that have made the journey across the ridge here to take on Grace in, it's not a region championship game, Chad Tindall, because Lakeway Christian has to play both of these teams and will have a say over the next couple of weeks, but this feels very much like a driver's seat opportunity for both of these teams. Good evening.
1: Good evening, Brian. Thank you so much. Yes, it's a big rivalry. No bigger rivalry than CAK and Grace. It goes back many, many years. I have a long history at CAK from many years ago, but I know this game is circled on both schools' calendar when the schedule comes out. There's a lot more. There's pride in this. Just a great rivalry, and really what Rivalry Thursday is about, these two teams coming in undefeated, as you say, maybe a division championship on the line.
0: Of course, Grace coming off a 50-48 win over Sevier County right here last Thursday night. Remaining schedule for Grace at 4-0 in Division II AA. Lakeway next week, Notre Dame to wrap up the regular season. CAK coming in undefeated off an open date. Their last game, a 27-10 victory over Chattanooga Christian back on October the 2nd. After tonight, it's Boyd Buchanan on the road next week, and then Lakeway on the final night of the regular season. So the winner tonight in the driver's seat with both teams still to play, Lakeway ahead. A great opportunity tonight for both of these teams.
1: Both these teams have had excellent seasons so far, obviously undefeated. Grace with a little higher margin of victory with some of the common opponents they've had with CAK. But CAK coming in with a good quarterback, Seton Moffitt, a Knoxville Quarterback Club Player of the Week. Also, Corbin Hobson for Grace, another great quarterback. He also recognizes an Offensive Player of the Week from the Knoxville Quarterback Club. If you look at these teams, Grace has an advantage on paper, but rivalry games are not decided on paper. We will see on the field who's going to come out, who's going to get their first loss.
0: CAK will kick it away to Grace here to start things off. CAK in white jerseys with a blue number, solid white pants, gold helmet. The CAK logo in blue on each side. Grace in navy jersey tonight, white number, white pants, and white helmets. A G on the right side of the helmet, the player's number on the left side. Beautiful night for football, and we are ready to go on a Rivalry Thursday. Bennett Junks will kick it away for CAK. Deep to return is J.V. Stinson and Caden Weber for the Rams. Rams will be without wide receiver Braylon Mathis tonight. We'll tell you more about that as we roll along. Kickoff goes into the end zone for a touchback, and the Rams will begin at their own 21st and 10. Well, we do see first Corbin Hobson, 6'4", 205-pound senior. His first year at Grace, transferred from Farragut to Grace for this senior season. On the year, 1,807 yards, 24 touchdowns, just 5 interceptions. Did throw 2 interceptions, though, a week ago against Sevier County.
1: Yeah, it'll be interesting to see. One of the things you note on paper and looking across the line, Grace outweighs these folks both sides of the line. CAK is going to have to take advantage of some speed.
0: Hobson first and 10 in the shotgun. Stinson on his right hip. 2 receivers to his right, 2 receivers to his left. Anderson Glover expected to take on a bigger role tonight, as is Jamarcus Davis with Mathis out. Hobson takes the snap, turns, gives it to Stinson. Stinson pushes ahead for about 4 yards out to the 24. Just got up right behind his right guard, Will DeLong, a 3-year starter, and pushed it forward for a game of 4.
1: Well, it's a gain of 4, but interesting, contact was made about 2. That's the one thing with both the backs that carry the ball for Grace. They get a lot of yards after contact, and they're extremely hard to bring down.
0: Second down, a long 6. 2 men in the backfield now. 2 receivers to the right, 1 to the left, as Terrion Thomas joins Stinson on each side of Hobson. Just underway here, 11:24 and counting, first quarter. Hobson in the shotgun, turns, gives to Thomas. Thomas bounces off left tackle, stays on his feet, but pushes forward for not much. Maybe a gain of a half a yard to the 24.5. And CAK sideline with a little bit of juice.
1: Yeah, Jack Elliott for CAK moving down the line and not letting him get upfield.
0: Grace will go quickly here. Far hash mark moving from left to right. Hobson clears the backfield. 3 receivers to his right, 2 to his left. As Thomas in the slot nearest to the line. Found a lot of hay moving things across the middle in these situations last week. You're going to throw the bubble screen out to Thomas. Takes it at the 25. Stutter step there. Lost his footing, though, and fell forward, but will be shy of the first down. Wyatt Howard, the linebacker for CAK, just kind of got in his way and caused the turf monster to get him.
1: Well, I'm not, Brian, CAK has accomplished something I'm not sure we saw Sevier County do other than maybe once during the entire football game, and that is get a three down and out stop. But
0: Grace is going.
1: Yes.
0: Three receivers to the left, one to the right. Hobson will turn, will throw to Thomas. Thomas out on the left boundary this time, puts his shoulder down, gets across the 30 to the 35 to the 40. 45, midfield, 50-yard line. First down. They needed three. They got about 23. First down.
1: Rams sending a message there deep in their own territory. Going to go for it on fourth down. Get the big game.
0: Went to the same play that they just ran, just flipped to the other side of the field. Thomas got the edge that time. His shoulder helped. First and 10 from the 50. Look to the sideline. Stay with two receivers to each side. Stinson, the running back. Thomas in the slot to the right of the formation, and a whistle will come in. The officials want to get together for a moment.
1: Tell you one thing we saw last week. Grace doesn't have, there's no lack of confidence in their offense.
0: The officials are looking towards the Grace sideline. So Grace is going to take the opportunity to change the play. Now the referee is going to come over and check with his side judge.
2: We have official timeout on the field.
0: Now they say they're ready to go.
1: It's like that, Mike. Also, maybe talking to the clock operator.
0: Clock stop, 10:08 to go here in the opening quarter. On the 50. Hobson. Actually, about a half yard shy of the 50 as we look down the line. We got a little diagonal view here from the corner. Apologies, a little off on the yardage every once in a while. First and 10. Three receivers to the right. Single man to the left of the formation is Caden Weber. Hobson takes a snap, fakes to Stinson, throws a bubble screen to Thomas. Thomas puts his foot on the ground and pushes forward to the 45. Another stutter step to the 50, or to the 40, excuse me, 35, pushing forward down near the 31-yard line. And, Chad, if he hadn't bumped into one of his offensive linemen coming up the field, he might have gone to the house.
1: Yeah, I think Jack Elliott for CAK was getting pushed around, and then he pushed the offensive lineman into the runner and bounced him off, slowing him down so the secondary can make the tackle.
0: Pickup of about 14. Excuse me, 19. Takes it down to the 31-yard line. First and 10 for the Rams at the 31. Hobson, two to each side. Stinson. Sends him in motion. Hobson back and a flag down. They may have had two men in motion at the same time. And it'll be a false start on Grace. Well, that'll put it back to first and 15 as the yard marker will come back to the 37.
1: You can overcome first and 15. You get those on third down. Sometimes they're hard to overcome.
0: First and 15. Hobson turns to his right and looks. Three receivers to his right. Weber by himself on the left side. Stinson switches to the left side of the formation in the shotgun. They'll turn and give it to Stinson. Off right tackle, bursts ahead across the 30 down to the 25. Still on his feet, still trying to break a tackle, and does. 15, 10, 5, end zone, touchdown. J.V. Stinson was stacked up and stopped, and he just kept the legs churning and runs it for six.
1: There must have been three CAK defenders put two arms around him, and all he did was twist out about three times and keep those legs churning. This is one of the things that makes Grace so hard to stop. There are those two backs, Stinson and Thomas, who can also catch the ball. But strong performance by Grace moving down the field for a touchdown.
0: Rafael Silva on to attempt the point after. Out of the hold of Blake Perkey. Snap, good, hold, good. Kick is up, and it is true. 8:56 to go in the opening quarter. It's Grace 7, CAK nothing. This is Rivalry Thursday on 99.1 The Sports Animal.
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0: 7-0 Rays, a 37-yard touchdown run from J.B. Stinson. Thought it was going to be about a 6-yard run. Instead, it ends up with 31 on top of it. So a 37-yard touchdown run makes it 7-0 for the Rams. Brian Rice with Chad Tindall here from Grace tonight, the Disney Family Sports Complex. And after this kickoff, we'll see C.A.K. for the first time, presumably.
1: C.A.K. has a good offense, good quarterback. They've had a big year, but strong performance by Gray so far.
0: Pedro Salvador kicks it away. End-over-end kick will bounce into the end zone for a touchback. And we will see for the first time tonight, Seton Moffitt, 5'11", 167-pound junior. 66 of 104 this year, 799 yards, 12 touchdowns, 2 interceptions. He's also the second-leading rusher for C.A.K., 54 carries, 595 yards, 7 more scores on the ground.
1: Yeah, that gives him a different, makes him different than Hobson. Hobson more of a drop-back passer. Moffitt can do both very well.
0: First and 10 from his own 20. Go with a bunch formation, just one receiver to this near side. Now they'll shift receivers out. Three receivers now to the right, nobody to the left, just a tight end, Henley Hayes. Three-step drop. Quick screen pass out to Isaac Kana. He'll get out on the edge up across the 20 down to the 23, but slips down. Tried to put his foot in the turf and slid down. They're going to give him a pickup of about 4. First and 10. Kana had a 85-yard kickoff return touchdown last week against Chattanooga Christian. 2 weeks ago they had last week off. It was his first kickoff return attempt of the year. So they might see a little more of it.
1: Yeah, Elijah Lakin out there on the coverage, but the feet went out from under him when he went down.
0: Moffitt in the shotgun, has Kana to his left, will give to him straight ahead, right into the gut of the Grace defense. And now the ball comes loose. They're going to say his forward progress was stopped before it did. The ball came popping free. Be a pickup of just a couple. Well, they're going to give him more than I thought. Pickup of 3 sets up 3rd down and 3.
1: Yeah, it looks like Kingston Canizales in there for Grace along the line. Got a little bit more than we thought. A little push from the CAK offensive line, which is a little outsized.
0: Ball at the 27-yard line, 3rd down and 3. They need the 30. Moffitt directs some traffic, sends a man in motion. He's going to fake the give, now rolls out to his right, throws across the middle. It is incomplete. He was looking for Sawyer Anderson. He wanted a flag. It looked like might have gotten there a little early, but the official says no. It'll be 4th down, and the Warriors will be forced to punt.
1: Ref might have had a little different or a little more difficult time not throwing the flag. That ball had been just a little higher rather than sort of on the ground about 4 feet in front of the receiver.
0: Sully Buck was there on the coverage for Grace. Just got a hand in there. They say it was on time. So the Warriors will be forced to punt. Thomas Deep to return for Grace. He's going to let it bounce at the 40. It takes a big CAK bounce down inside the 25. It's going to be blown dead at the 23-yard line. That is where the Rams will begin their second possession, 1st and 10.
1: Yeah, Jelks had a good kick there. Really put it down deep from where they were.
0: A quick 3 and out forced by the Ram defense, and now they'll go back on offense looking to build on the 7-0 lead. In both of these teams, 7-0 and 4-0 in Division II.
1: Both quarterbacks, Moffitt had a ball over the middle, but both quarterbacks throw a lot of screens, not asking a lot of the quarterbacks, get them settled into the ball game.
0: Hobson 1st and 10, 3 receivers to his right. Caden Weber by himself to the left, and the officials are having a little trouble with the clock once again. Now they want to reset the play clock. Game clock was running. Now they've got that reset.
1: I think one of the things, too, with Grace, they're throwing a lot of those screens, but a lot of those screens because they know if they get the ball in the hands of those playmakers, they can get a lot of yards after the catch.
0: 1st and 10. Stinson, the running back. Terrence gives to Stinson straight ahead. Now pops it off the right side, leaps across the 25, dives forward down to the 27. Pickup of about 3.5.
1: Stone Stinson with a good tackle there for CAK.
0: Stinson, 2 sacks, 29 tackles on the season coming in to tonight. 2nd down and 6. Grace will look to the sideline to change the play. Justin Price calling the offense from the sideline. Matt Price is twin brother defensive coordinator. Had success everywhere they've gone in building something big here at Grace. Shift Stinson to the left side now. Play clock down to 5. Hobson takes a snap, gives to Stinson straight ahead. A little bit of more room here. Third across the 30, out to the 35. Still fighting for it as he gets out to the 36-yard line. It was one step away from breaking it for something big, but does get 6 yards and a first down for the Rams.
1: Well, he had a couple of CAK defenders hold him up, and then Marvin Rosdick comes in there with the tackle, but not until they get the first down.
0: Two receivers to each side. Now Stinson in the pistol. And again, the officials are going to have to step in, and they're sending a player off for an equipment violation for CAK.
1: Yep.
0: The jersey had come over the back plate on their safety, Mason Apolitegi.
1: Baker Sturkey out of the field as a backup.
0: If you're Hobson, do you try to attack that spot? We'll see. CAK shows pressure. Now Grace will look to the sideline and change the play. 6:02 to play, opening quarter.
1: Interesting to see if they change the play based on the change in personnel on the CAK defense.
0: Play clock down to 9. Hobson sets, fakes the give, throws out, has it complete to Weber. Weber has it at the 35, but he'll be stacked up and hit for no gain. They had that scouted out and blown up at the line. No gain, well, maybe a half-yard gain for Grace. Excellent pursuit by CAK.
1: Yeah, big hit by Bennett Jelks. He came up there from the safety position and got him almost right immediately after he caught the football. A big stop.
0: Second down and 9. Three receivers to the right. Stinson, the running back, to the right hip of Corbin Hobson. Jaden Brewster checks in, a receiver on the left side. Weber lost his helmet on the play, has to come out for a play. Hobson rolls out to his right, looks, throws across his body, has it complete up to the 45-yard line, complete to Anderson Glover. It'll mark him right at the 46, which is enough for a first down.
1: Apple to you out there for on defense for CAK. I'll tell you, some of our listeners, we talked about a big rivalry. The stands are packed. There are people hanging off the fence.
0: Going to give straight ahead to Thomas. Thomas dances forward across the 45 out to the 49. Pick up a 4. Sets up second down and 6.
1: I was looking across the way to the away side, and, I mean, they got people stacked up everywhere. Big game tonight.
0: Sevier County brought a big crowd last week. CAK has brought a big crowd with everybody this week. I think all of Grace is here as well. Give to Stinson straight ahead. Now bounces it to the outside. Gets cross midfield. Pushes forward and falls forward down to the 46-yard line of the Warriors. And a little bit extra afterward and a flag down.
1: Apple to go out there again for CAK on the tackle. But I saw a little chippiness after some of the blocking and tackles when Grace has had the football. I don't know which way that it's going first, but the referee's going to make a decision about who gets a penalty.
0: Yeah, the three officials on that far side have gotten together. One flag came out at the end as Stinson was trying to get unstacked over there. As it stands, let's pick up down to the 47-yard line, so it would be third down and about 2.5.
1: I know we have a different vantage point kind of at an angle, but one of the things that gives you an advantage, to watch Stinson run out there, you saw how just lightning quick he is. Goodness, he can turn on a dime. You see him running away from us, and then you see him catch an angle and just go around people.
0: Chad Speck in his fourth season as CAK's head coach.
1: Well, now we're going to get a decision.
0: Now the official will come to the midfield logo. We await for his illegal procedure on Grace and then dead ball unsportsmanlike conduct against Grace.
1: Goodness.
0: So it'll stay second down.
1: They're going to get 20 out of that, though, right? They'll get 5 on the live play and then 15 on the dead ball.
0: That is going to make it second and a ton here. Stinson will come off for the play. I think Justin Price wants an explanation. what he did or said that caused that flag over there. So this sets up. Ball is at the 29-yard line of Grace. And they need the 44-yard line of CAK. So first and 25. Hobson in the shotgun. They bring Jaden Brewster back as a running

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1: Brewster the running back. Hobson, three-step drop. Brewster protects. Hobson rolls to his right, directs traffic, looks, throws long, long downfield. It is incomplete. There was a lot of contact there, and the Grace fans want a flag. They didn't get one.
2: It may, the referee, that ball was pretty high. I know that the receiver looked to be interfered with because he ran straight in the defender. The defender is almost like they bumped chest with the receiver going downfield and the defender looking upfield. But the ball was pretty high. I don't know if that played a factor in a no flag.
1: I don't know if Weber could have gotten there, but that's where I would have had a defensive holding rather than interference if it's me. But they're down there and we're not. So third and 27. Stinson checks back in. Hobson will look to the sideline. Two receivers to each side. Stinson the running back. Not a lot in the playbook here, but go get what you can and see what happens. Hobson, three-step drop, looks, stands in, throws it long down the middle of the field. It is up and in and out of the hands of Weber. He went high, threw some contact, just could not haul it all the way in. It'll be fourth down.
2: Abadagua down there with coverage as well as Sawyer Anderson right down the middle of the field. Correction, not Anderson, but J.J. Henry. Also in on coverage of the safety position. Those safeties, the free safety, strong safety, doing exactly what they're supposed to do, stay in that middle of the field. If that receiver cuts up, he did. Incomplete pass.
1: Well, it's fourth and 27, but Grace is lining up to go. Hobson in the shotgun. Stinson to his left. Two receivers to each side.
2: Not something you see very often.
1: It is not. And they're going to do it, and Hobson's going to do the quick kick. Skies it. Nobody back there to receive. And it's going to take a big Grace roll inside the 20 down to the 15-yard line. That's what you can do, Chad, when your quarterback is also your punter. You can roll it down inside.
2: I think that was Hobson's second punt of the year. He has a high punting average, let's just say, and Johnny Majors would be thrilled with the quick kick.
1: And previously, one punt, 41 yards. Grace doesn't punt very often, but it's effective when he did. Yeah. 3:46 to play here in this opening quarter. It's Grace 7, CAK nothing. We'll hold it here as you get ready for this. But
2: close to a 60-yard punt there.
1: That's exactly what the Rams needed here. Now CAK will begin its next possession. First down and 10.
2: Wanted to flip the field, and they did.
1: That's exactly what they needed to do. Exactly what they were able to do. Had a helicopter flyover before the game. Now those pilots are here and being honored on the field.
2: I think it's patriotism night at Grace. All the students decked out in red, white, and blue. A lot of red, white, and blue decorations around.
1: First and 10 for CAK. Ball will be spotted at their own 17-yard line. Seton Moffitt brings his team to line once again. Isaac Canna, running back, 101 carries coming in tonight, 791 yards, 9 touchdowns on the ground, also a touchdown through the air. Two receivers to each side for the Warriors. Send a man in motion. The near side to the far side and now back. Three-step drop for Moffitt. Moffitt looking to that side, throws it complete up to the 30-yard line. Fights forward for a couple extra down to the 32-yard line. But lined it up and fired it right in to Baker Sturkey.
2: Yeah, Anderson Glover there with the coverage, but the man, Sturkey, did get open. Just a quick cut. Didn't get any yards after the catch, but he had a big catch for about 20 yards.
1: First down for the Warriors. Ball spotted at the 32-yard line. Grace, a little bit of confusion up front. Now CAK will go from a tight formation to spread out. Moffitt looks, turns, gives to his running back. Kanash straight ahead, has a little bit of room, breaks a tackle. Big collision as he gets out to the 40-yard line. Pick up

0: about seven. Set up second down and a short three.
1: Yeah, just a big run. He's a big running back. He's had a big year. A lot of collision there in contact, but he got up through the line and kind of sneaked through there.
0: Listed as 5'10", 180, but he's standing next to Moffitt, who's listed at 5'11", 167. Certainly seems that he is a little larger.
1: Yeah.
0: Moffitt splits Kanai out to the left. Back to throw. Looking. Here comes the pressure. He's going to pull it down and run. Has it to midfield to the 45. Will step out of bounds as he gets up to the 43-yard line. Quick decision to pull it and run for Moffitt. And it results in a big gain and a first down.
1: Yeah, I think that may have been a called run. And that's one feature that the CAK offense has that Grace does not have. And that is a quarterback who can really run the football.
0: Clock stop. 2:28 to go here in the first quarter. 7-0 Grace, but CAK on the move.
1: Saw a lot of quickness by Moffitt coming out of the backfield.
0: Two receivers to the right, a single receiver to the left. A couple of tight ends as well. What a big formation as Moffitt clears the backfield. Has Kanaw to his left to this near side of the football field. CAK moving from right to left. Tight end on each side, Anderson and Hayes. I'll send Kanaw back into the backfield and we'll give it to him on the sweep. And he is stacked up and hit right away. Forced backward for a gain of maybe a yard, but Grace was all over that one.
1: Yeah, he came in motion in the handoff and then turned it upfield around the middle of the line, but just nowhere to go. The defensive line for Grace just had all the lanes blocked up.
0: Second down and nine, a pickup of just a yard. Back to it, two receivers to the left, a tight end to the right. Now they're going to go the Wildcat and have Anderson take the snap. They split Moffitt out to the right. Anderson's going to back to throw. He's going to look for Moffitt down the field. He has it complete at the 15, 10, 5, down at the 2-yard line. Second time this year Anderson has thrown to Moffitt. Last time it went for a 39-yard touchdown. This time nearly pay dirt, gets him to first and goal at the 2.
1: Well, you got your backup quarterback that can take the snap, and he threw a beautiful ball down there, got him right in stride. The receiver, Moffitt, had about 3 yards on the cover man. Cover man caught up with him because he had to slow up just a little bit to catch the football. Kept him out of the end zone, but first down and 3, goal to goal.
0: Well, we talked about the advantage of having your quarterback as your punter, having your backup quarterback, your CAK, as your tight end slash H-back. Plays a big dividend there, as well as an athletic quarterback. Moffitt's going to pull it down and run, gets down to the 1, and he is met. A wall of defenders led by Caden Weber. A gain of just a yard, second and goal at the 1.
1: Yeah, Caden Weber and Jackson Coffey both just really strong hit there right on the 1-yard line as Moffitt tried to get in.
0: Under a minute to go here in this first quarter. Second and goal from the 1. Moffitt. Bring his team to the line. Big formation. Has Hayes behind him. Now splits out Hayes to the left. He's going to go straight ahead, and he will be turned back and stopped.
1: Nope.
0: Stopped short.
1: I made the comment early in the game, and I've made it a couple of times. The CAK is just outmanned as far as size by 40, 50 pounds in almost every position on the line. That's coming to show. That's showing up, and it showed up right there on that goal line stop.
0: It's third and goal at the 1. Clock is under 13 seconds, and CAK is going to take this thing to the second quarter. That's the end of the first quarter here at Grace. Your score. Well, hold on. There it goes. That is the end of the first quarter here at Grace. After 1, your score, Rams 7. CAK nothing. This is Rivalry Thursday on the Sports Animal.
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0: Off we go to the second quarter here at Grace. 7-0, the Rams lead. But CAK on the doorstep. The third and goal at the one with Chad Zendel, Brian Rice with you from here at Grace tonight. Impressive response by CAK here.
1: Well, as I said, it's going to be interesting to see if they try to go up the middle or they try to go around. Grace is really big across the front, 319, 317, 300. A little lighter on the ends for some speed, but try to go up that middle. Those are really space eaters for the Grace Rams.
0: Third and goal. The connection from Anderson to Moffitt, backup quarterback to starting quarterback. Got him first and goal for three. Here we go. Moffitt under in the shotgun. Now they're going to change the formation. I have Kanaa to his right. He'll fake to Kanaa. We'll roll out to his right, looking for the end zone. It is incomplete. Threw it through the back of the end zone. It'll be fourth and goal from the one.
1: Yeah, Moffitt was rushed a little bit by the pressure from Grace as he's rolling out, but he threw to the part of the end zone where, frankly, there was no receiver. Just didn't see it. Baker Sturkey had gone to the corner once he had gone in motion, but nobody there near the pass.
0: Fourth and goal.
1: I think CAK may know that this is a touchdown game, not a field goal game. I think they're going to go for it.
0: You need a yard. Worst case scenario, you have Grace backed up to their own one. Moffitt in the shotgun. Has Kanaa to his right. Moffitt rolls out to the right, looks for the end zone. It is complete, but a flag right down. As it stands, it's a touchdown, Hunter Bennett. In the right corner of the end zone, but we checked the flag.
1: I don't know if that's offensive or defensive. Didn't see quite a hold. Don't know if there may have been a little push off.
0: Create a little space there. We will find out.
1: The visitors will be unhappy if this goes against the Warriors.
0: Chad Speck is out on the 20-yard line awaiting this call, and I don't think he's going to be happy because CAK's marching it back.
1: Oh, my goodness.
0: Pass interference on the offense. The push-off is what got him so open.
1: You saw him racing sort of perpendicular to the or parallel to the goal line, and when he made his cut, he must have pushed the defender off.
0: So CAK will send the kick unit on. Elijah Krakowski, Bennett Jelks on to attempt the kick. 3 of 3 on field goal tries this year. They will put it down at the 22-yard line, makes this a 32-yard field goal.
1: Jelks, a good kicker.
0: Underwood, the long snapper. Sturkey, the holder. Good snap, good hold. Kick is plenty of distance. Did it hook inside the upright? It did. It's good.
1: That was a really good kick. That would have been good from 15 yards further.
0: Officially a 33-yard field goal. And with 11:49 to go here in the second quarter, it's Grace 7, CAK 3. We'll hold it here as we're just 11 seconds now into this second quarter. Chad, I think you're right. It's going to be a touchdown-type game, but the right decision there. You're pushed off the one-yard line, 15 yards back. Go ahead and take the points.
1: Yeah, you go for it on 4th and 1. That's understandable, but you get backed up to the 16. There's just nothing you can do. That was a real costly penalty on that offensive pass interference down there. Interesting to see. I mean, it's a tight game. Last week, I think it was probably, about 30 to 25 by this time. So a little different than the track meet we saw here last week. But interesting to see what Grace does with the football. CAK has shown that they are a different team than the Rams. They can quarterback can run. Their backup quarterback can throw to the quarterback. So a lot of different features to that CAK offense. They can keep the defense a little off.
0: You mentioned how quickly this game has progressed to this point. It's 30 minutes, right at 30 minutes in. Already played a quarter. Both teams ran the ball effectively and frequently in that first quarter. Jelks on to kick it away. Stinson, and Weber deep to return for the Rams.
1: Both these teams like to run, maybe a little different way, but they start with running the football.
0: Still waiting. Now we'll kick it away. Straight away, end over end, into the end zone for a touchback. And Grace will begin first and 10 at its own 20. So Corbin Hobson brings his team back out. Touchdown earlier.
1: Well, Jelks with a good punt, Jelks with a field goal, Jelks with two kickoffs through the end zone. I think he's the Warrior MVP for the first quarter.
0: Javy Stinson, a 37-yard touchdown for the Rams points tonight. As Chad just mentioned, Jelks, the 33-yard field goal, made it 7-3 a moment ago. First and 10 for Hobson from his own 20. Three receivers to his left on the near side of the field. One receiver split out to the far side. That's Weber. Stinson, the running back, to his left. Turn. Give to Stinson. Stinson straight ahead. Not a lot.
1: Really good defense.
0: Back to the line
1: there.
0: Of scrimmage.
1: Good defense. Just clogged up the running lanes. No seam in there for him to cut through. Gang tackled, really, once he got out to the right side. No gain.
0: Stinson, the sophomore, 5'6", 172 pounds, was a huge impact player a year ago with his brother, Terrion Thomas, the senior, out for the season. Thomas, now a little bit of thunder and lightning. He can line up at receiver as he is now or join his brother in the backfield. Stay with the same formation, four receivers, three to the near side as Grace now moves from right to left.
1: Seven on the play clock, just now getting set.
0: Two, one, got the snap off just in time. Turns, throws a little wide receiver bubble screen, has a complete to Weber. Weber finding a little bit of room as he gets out to the 25-yard line. A pickup of five. It'll set up third down and five.
1: Yeah, you saw his, I think it was Jelks out there with the tackle, but you saw his head kind of spin around. I wonder if I'd see a flag.
0: Third and five. Looks like a long five from here. 10:37 and counting second quarter. Hobson, ball on the far hash mark, three receivers and a running back to the near side. Weber by himself on the far side. Send Stinson in motion. They're going to throw it to Stinson. Little running back screen has it up across the 30. A flag comes down. That may be coming back. He has his first down and 3 yards more for the moment. That flag on the sideline as he got to the edge.
1: Yeah, the blockers were engaged out there on the outside of where Stinson cut it up. He might have got free because the defender was held.
0: See where the spot of the foul looks to be up around the 30, which is unfortunate because that's the spot of the hold. He would have had the first down before he got to that spot. They will mark it back to the 19-yard line. So it's third and a long 11. Need the 30 for a first down.
1: You know, Hobson's got big numbers, but the more you watch Grace play, the more you see that a lot of those numbers in passing is a 2-yard pass and a 30-yard run.
0: Hobson clears the backfield. Three receivers to the far side, two to the near side with the ball on the near hash mark. Moving from right to left. Clock stop, 10:09 to go, second quarter. Rams lead, CAK 7-3. Hobson, three-step drop, looking, throws it long, long downfield. It is tipped and nearly intercepted. He was looking for Terrion Thomas, and J.J. Henry, the senior, came up and tipped it away.
1: Yeah, he did. He tried to high point the ball and bring it in. He couldn't bring it in as he was falling to the turf, but once again, good defense by CAK.
0: Fourth and 11. Grace, for the moment, has left the offense on the field. Of course, in this situation, on the last possession, Hobson uncorked nearly 60-yard punt.
1: Does appear that you assure. It looks like he's backing up a little bit.
0: And does do the quick kick, an effective spiral. Goes over every Warrior, takes a big Grace bounce and will roll dead inside the 30 It'll be spotted at the 28-yard line, and that is where CAK will begin first and 10. 9:52 to go here in the second quarter, and the Warriors will come out. Got it all the way down to the 1-yard line last time, but a penalty pushed him back, and they had to settle for the field goal.
1: Well, Grace has done a great job when they got stopped by flipping the field with Hobson back there. You have to worry that he might run the play and throw the football, but both times he's punted, and they don't have a deep man, so it just rolls after it gives you about 15-20 yards on the roll. But credit Hobson with the ability to turn the ball over like that to make sure that it does do that instead of kicking back.
0: Moffitt with Kanaa to his right, three receivers to his right. Now they'll send Anderson in motion. Rolling out to the right is Moffitt. Looking, stutter step, he will pull it down and run it himself. Has it up to the 30-yard line. A pickup of two, but just not a lot of room there. He made a couple of moves trying to make guys miss, but Kingston, Canales, and others.
1: Yeah, Darian Anderson, 25 out there, I think made the tackle. But it is he ran a lot to get 2 yards.
0: Second down and 8. Moffitt. Two receivers and a tight end to his right. Kanaa to his left, a tight end over on that left side as well. Now send a man in motion. Fake to the motion man. It's a double give to Sawyer Anderson. Anderson will get up across the 40. Falls forward down to the 38-yard line. He'll have enough for a first down. They were moving motion everywhere, and Sawyer Anderson, who started the play at tight end, ends up running it ahead for a first down.
1: Yeah, he twists around in there. Fortunate Jackson Coffee for Grace held his ground, stayed in the middle of the field, and made the tackle, but only after they got the first down.
0: First and 10 for the Warriors at the 42-yard line, their own 42-yard line, 8 yards shy of midfield. Two receivers and a tight end to the right. Grace might have jumped, and they will say that they did. They didn't make contact, but she had a couple of guys into the neutral zone, and they'll blow it dead. Offsides on the Rams. It'll be first and 5. A rare penalty against Grace, Chad. We've been here last week and only saw a couple of penalties whistled in the ball game. This is the first one on the Rams tonight.
1: Yep, pretty clean.
0: Now, the first one on defense. They did have the hold on offense. Negated the big run a moment ago. First and 5. A lot more in the playbook for first and 5.
1: CAK runs a much more diverse offense. Lots of opportunities for different players to get the ball in their hands.
0: Moffitt takes a shotgun snap. Will give to Kanaa. Tries to go off right tackle. Tries to leapfrog the defensive end, but could not. Got up to the 45. Falls forward to the 47. But he was upended.
1: Yeah, Michael Royster, 17, the defensive end, grabbed a hold of him. He tried to jump, but Royster held on to him.
0: Pickup of, no gain officially. Second and 5. Split out three receivers to the left, a receiver and a tight end to the right, and an empty backfield. Moffitt comes back. Here's the pressure. Throws it across the middle. It is incomplete. He was looking for Paul Tegu across the middle.
1: Yeah, I think Jackson Coffey coming up the middle there. He and Terry and Thomas both putting pressure immediately, almost untouched. And Moffitt had to throw it a lot quicker than he wanted to, with two guys jumping in front of him, jumping up to try to bat the ball down. The ball was off target.
0: Third and 5. Receiver might have heard some footsteps from the aforementioned Thomas as well.
1: Yeah.
0: Two receivers to the right. Now they'll shift the formation around. More traditional shotgun formation. Moffitt, three-step drop out of it. Here comes some pressure. Throws to his left, and one Hobson was looking for the far sideline, but just short-hopped it to his intended receiver. It'll be fourth down.
1: Yeah, Moffitt had a little bit of time, but Royster was getting in there and getting pressure, and I think Moffitt had to get rid of that ball just a split second before he wanted to and didn't get his feet out from under him, didn't have a lot of muster on the ball, and it kind of dribbled out there at the receiver's feet.
0: Looking for Mason Napolitegi over there on that far sideline. If he had come back to the football, he would have had a chance for it, but I don't think that's what the route called for. Well, Bennett Jelks on to punt it away. Jelks, a high punt that turns over. Thomas will receive it back at the 10. Up to the 15, reverses his field, gets out to the right, still trying to shed defenders, and finally here comes the cavalry for CAK.
1: Yeah, sort of gang tackled, but you have to worry about Thomas. He breaks one. He may go for another 10 or 15 yards. CAK did a good job of getting a lot of bodies out there to get him down.
0: It'll be first and 10 at their own 15-yard line. 16-yard line, excuse me. So we will see the Grace offense once again. Corbin Hobson didn't have a lot of success on the last drive as CAK was able to sell out and stop that running attack. They are without Braylon Mathis, who was one of those players that made a big impact a week ago, particularly on third down. Hobson throws out to the near side of Thomas. Thomas puts his foot in the ground across the 20, still dragging tacklers as he gets across the 25. He'll be shoved out of bounds as he gets near the 30-yard line. Kept going.
1: Yeah, that's what we saw last week. Rosnick finally got him down on the tackle, but he must have gotten 5-10 yards after contact, and that's what he does. He and Stinson both just bouncing off people.
0: Mark it officially at the 28, first and 10 for the Rams. Spread it out here. Three receivers to the far side of the formation, one to the near side, ball in the near hash mark. Hobson. Stinson to his right. Now will shift to be on his left side at the near side. Hobson gives to Stinson. Tries to pop it straight up the gut. Not much there. Runs up to the 28-yard line. Maybe a yard. Looks like no gain, though, where they've spotted it.
1: Just a great job by the defensive line for CAK. Stone Stinson in there from his linebacker position, filling the gap. But a good job by the defensive line for CAK. Just stopping it, not letting the offensive line create a seam for the runner to run through.
0: Second and 10, 6:14 and counting to go second quarter. Grace leads 7-3. Both defenses have stood tall here in this second quarter. Hobson, two receivers to each side. Hobson's going to roll out to his right, looks, throws across his body, has it complete up to the 35-yard line, out to the 36. Be a little shy of the first down, but found Anderson Glover.
1: Little pass was a little low, but it was away from where the defender could get it. Receiver's the only one that could catch that ball, and the receiver did a good job getting down and catching it.
0: Sets up third down and a yard. Clock moves 5:26 and counting. Hobson turns, gives to Stinson straight ahead, has a little bit of room across the 40, out and still breaking tackles across the 45, now near the 50. They're going to mark him just shy of it at the 48-yard line, but you look down, Chad, to see who you're going to announce made the tackle, and here comes Stinson still going.
1: Yeah, I mean, he really is. He must have broke three or four tackles, and then I think J.J. Henry's probably getting credit for the final tackle, but so many yards after the after contact.
0: Picks up 13 out to the 48-yard line. 2 yards shy of midfield.
1: If you're the defense, you get frustrated with that too because you think you got him sewn up and then all of a sudden he's 10 yards downfield.
0: Stinson and Thomas in the backfield together flanking each side of Corbin Hobson. Two receivers to the near side, ball at the far hash mark. The single receiver up there. They'll give to Stinson behind a lead block from Thomas. Pushes forward and it's going to be a pickup of maybe a yard. You give him the 49. Tackled by a host of Warriors. Looks like a good play design, Chad, but CAK stayed home and made a sure-handed tackle that time.
1: Yeah, I was trying to look in there to see who got the tackle. I thought it might have been Rosnick, but he may have been the one that plugged up the hole, but a lot of white jerseys in there making the stop.
0: So second down and 9. Clock under 4 minutes to go. Look to the near sideline. Change the play here. Three receivers to the near side. Glover, Weber, and Thomas in the slot, and a timeout will be asked for by the Grace Rams. We'll take it with them. 3:53 to go in the second quarter. It's Grace 7, CAK 3 on Rivalry Thursday on the Sports Animal.
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0: Well, out of the timeout, Grace ready to go. Second down and 9. Hobson back to throw, throws to the near side, has the wide receiver screen set up to Glover. Glover gets across the 45, rolled out of bounds as he gets down to the 43-yard line. It'll be about a yard or two short of the first down. Good design there. Got Glover behind the blockers.
1: Yeah, J.J. Henry coming up from the cornerback position to chase him down from behind and get him out of bounds.
0: Third down and 2. Hobson goes quickly to the line. Three receivers to his right. Jaden Brewster by himself is just going to give it to Stinson. Stinson gets off right tackle, finds some room. 30, 25, bowls over a defender as he gets down to the 22-yard line. A touchdown saving tackle from Bennett Jelks and a flag down back on the other side of the football field.
1: I don't know if there was that was away from where the play went, but could have been a hold, maybe. Looks like CAK thinks it is.
0: CAK is marching back and appears Grace is as well. The yardage important here.
1: See if he already had the first down.
0: Yeah, ball was at the 43-yard line. The flag is spotted down at the 27 or so. They're going to give him the yardage, it appears, and then mark it off from there. Holding on the offense.
1: Looks like still first down.
0: Yeah, it'll go back to the 39-yard line. But that yardage is good enough for a first down for the Rams. So they lose on the yardage but get the first down. I think the Price brothers will take that. Hobson wants to work quickly. Stinson to his right. Goes to the hard clap, and now it looks to the sideline to change the play.
1: Grace is going to run that thing because they come up there and they clap and then they look to the sideline almost every single time. But they're going to run it one time, and CAK may be thinking they're going to look to the sideline.
0: Stinson, the running back. Hobson, three-step drop. Looks, had a man over the middle. He's not going to pull it down and run. Throws it out to Thomas. Thomas, a little bit of room to the 40. Dances, gets inside the 40, down near the 35. Flag on the play once again.
1: Stone Stinson out there on the coverage trying to make the tackle to the quick Terrion Thomas.
0: They're going to call holding again. That'll march it back once more. I jinxed them. I said they hadn't been penalized very often. That's the third holding call tonight. Back-to-back plays.
1: Grace coaches asking for a little bit of explanation so they can help coach up their players as what not to do.
6: Replay, first down.
0: First and 20. Now for the Rams, ball back at the 48-yard line. Hobson with four receivers in the formation, three to the near side. Stinson, the running back, to that near side as well.
1: It'll be good if Hobson sells that clap a little bit more, just a little more firm.
0: CAK showing a three-man front. Elliott, Yoakum, Krakowski on the line for CAK. Hobson throws, has it complete up at the 40-yard line. Taken down right away is Caden Weber. They got seven of the yards back.
1: Yeah, Appletegoo with a good open field tackle, just kind of a one-on-one play. Got half the, well, not quite.
0: Set up second and 12. Got eight of the 10 yards they lost. Second and 12. Hobbs to the line quickly. They did snap it quickly that time. Wide receiver screen to Glover. Glover with a little seam up the sideline. Gets up across the 30. Is spun down as he's hit hard down at the 28-yard line. That should be enough for a first down. The officials are blowing a little extra whistle there, but it is indeed first and 10 for the Rams. Yeah. Needed 12, got 13.
1: Yeah, the receiver had a really big head of steam coming down through there, Glover. And then Bennett Jelks met him and just spun him around.
0: Chain gang a little slow to move. Maybe missing the leadership of one Chad Campbell tonight. Chad changed his vacation plans to be able to get it back in time for a Friday night game. Didn't account for the move to Thursday, though. Hobson in the shotgun. Does clap that time and now looks to the sideline to change the play. First and 10 from the 28-yard line, or the 27-yard line, excuse me, of CAK. Hobson back. Throws, sets it up short to Brewster. Brewster at the 25, 20, 15, 10, 5, dives. He'll be shy of the end zone, but it'll be first and goal for the Rams at the 3.
1: Yeah, just a big run. Boy, I tell you, he got the ball out there quick, and then just a lot of speed from that receiver coming up there. And got so many yards of white jerseys around him, but not tackling him.
0: First and goal at the 3, right here in front of us. Looking right up the 5-yard line. First and goal. They're going to go straight ahead. Thomas, direct snap, spins, in, touchdown, Rams, touchdown, Terrion Thomas.
1: Yeah, just a big run. He got in there, spun off one tackle, got into the end zone, just almost untouched. Really good run play by the Rams. Just not a defender there because they were getting pushed out of the way by that line.
0: Four touchdowns a week ago, has his first of the night from 3 yards out, and it's 13-3. Grace on for the point after. It's a low snap, and the kick is blocked, and they're going to have – it was blocked. He can't return it in high school. Blocked, though, by Beckett Rich. Came up. There was a low snap. They kind of bounced in. Perky had trouble trying to get it ready, and it just knocked off the timing for Silva. He did his best, but had it blocked.
1: Yep, just not a good snap. Couldn't get a good hold because of the snap, and no way to get a good kick clean.
0: So the kick blocked, keeps the score at 13-3. 2 minutes, 11 seconds to go here in the second quarter.